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3: Coast Guard cutter is among the vessels searching off the coast of Massachusetts for a missing air ambulance. The FAA says it lost contact with the Gulfstream G-100 early this morning and issued a search and rescue alert. The aircraft was carrying six people on a medical evacuation flight from Bermuda to Boston Logan International Airport when it disappeared off the coast of Nantucket. President Trump says a new diesel deal with Europe may help bring down prices at the pump. The group of seven countries agreed on Friday to release 100 million barrels of diesel fuel and crude oil. AAA reports Friday's national average for a gallon of diesel was $6.37. The president said the process of releasing the diesel reserves will begin immediately. The Russian-Ukraine war, as well as the war in Iran, have put pressure on the world's diesel supply. The U.S. Supreme Court is expected to hear several high-profile cases in its new term. Lisa Taylor has more.
4: The High Court reconvenes Monday for a new nine-month term and is expected to consider whether laws that ban semi-automatic rifles violate the Second Amendment, as well as the legality of voting laws that require proof of citizenship, and if lawmakers can sue oil companies for their role in climate change.
3: The mother of four of Elon Musk's children announced that she has been let go from his life. Lisa Carton explains.
5: Siobhan Zillis posted about the breakup on X after Musk unfollowed her. Zillis wrote, "It's hard to go from in love to let go in a week with no warning, but that's just how it is sometimes." The Neuralink CEO, who birthed four children conceived by IVF, had largely kept the relationship from the limelight. She also said she hopes that she and Musk would continue to be friends and co-parents.
3: College football today, third-ranked Notre Dame defeated the University of North Carolina 37-26. Elsewhere, it was 17th-ranked Alabama, 56-23 winners over 16th-ranked Mississippi State. Minnesota beat Michigan 20-14. I'm Rob Martier.
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7: KABC. Police had a shooting at a crowded party in a strip mall lounge near Cal State Northridge, left at least two people dead late last night. Governor Newsom has rejected a bill that would have increased oversight of California's high-speed rail project. Dina Kodiak reports.
8: It would have let the Inspector General's office hire more staff and sign contracts under $1 million. The veto comes after a report found that the Rail Authority allowed nearly $600,000 in improper travel expenses for consultants, including luxury travel and nightclub visits. In his veto, Newsom said the IG's office should work with other state agencies to meet its needs through existing processes. The high-speed rail project is years behind schedule and over budget. Costs have soared to as much as $231 billion since voters approved a bond for the rail in 2008, and completion is now expected in 2040.
7: Those are the headlines. I'm Bill Herenda.
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9: In Sherman Oaks on the 405 southbound between the 101 and Ventura Boulevard, lanes are closed because of a crash. It has you stopped from Burbank Boulevard. Granada Hills on the 5 freeway southbound before Roxford Street. That's a wreck on the right shoulder, leaving some stop-and-go traffic from the 210. In Commerce, we're looking at trouble on the 5 freeway northbound connector to the northbound 710. That connecting roadway shut down with a wreck. That's got you stop-and-go from Eastern Avenue.
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22: Welcome to the What's Cooking Today show, the nation's food, wine, travel, health, wealth, and entertainment show. I'm your co-host, Madison Hernandez, and with me today is Sydney Hubbard, pressing all the buttons. How are you doing?
23: Good. Happy Friday.
22: Happy Friday. Thank goodness. It's the weekend edition of our show, and we've got a jam-packed show for you. Coming up, we're heading to Solvang, California, where fall is in full swing. We are going to be joined by Anna Ferguson-Sparks to talk about what's happening around this charming Danish-inspired town. From fall festivals and food and wine events to some of the fun Halloween happenings coming up through October. And then we're going to be joined by travel expert Chris Carley from eyeoftheflyer.com to talk about some travel news. He's got a travel news roundup with the latest stories and developments that travelers need to know before their next trip. And we've got plenty of food, health, travel, entertainment news coming your way. But first, let's take a look at our national calendar days. Today is National Fried Scallops Day. Have you ever had a fried scallop?
23: I don't think I have.
22: Me either. I don't even know if I've had a scallop. I must have at some point.
23: Yeah, I'm not sure.
22: I mean, I feel like...
23: I'm sure it's going to be good, though.
22: Yeah, anything fried.
23: Yeah,
22: it's like
23: exactly.
22: If you add fried in front of it, yeah. We'll eat it. So we're celebrating a seafood favorite that's been around for a very, very long time. Fossil evidence actually shows scallops date back, this says 300 million years, and today they're found in oceans around the world. They're loved for their sweet, delicate meat inside, and then those colorful fan-shaped shells are very popular with the beachgoers. And scallops became more popular in the U.S. actually during the 19th century. And by the 1920s, they were showing up regularly on American tables, restaurants, and they come in all different shapes and forms. We got fried, sauteed, baked, and more. And here's the key to great scallops. Don't overcook them. Cook them just right, and then when they're tender, they almost melt in your mouth. If you cook them too long, though, they kind of get tough and rubbery. I do actually, I'm remembering a story, I'm having a flashback to my husband. He like made scallops and he ate like a ton of scallops and they were frozen in our fridge. And he looked at the bag and he's like, oh, I don't think you're supposed to microwave these.
23: Oh, really?
22: So he was eating these microwaved scallops and they weren't, I guess he was eating raw scallops. I mean, he lived to tell the tale. I don't know how much cooking microwaving does, but yeah, that made me kind of sick to my stomach. So I think I was taking a nap at the time, too. I wake up. okay, it's also National Taco Day. This weekend, we are also celebrating one of the world's favorite foods. Tacos have a long history. Their roots go all the way back to Mesoamerican cultures and the development of corn tortillas thousands of years ago. The taco eventually made its way into American cookbooks, with taco recipes appearing in California cookbooks as early as 1914. People were eating, I mean, you never picture that, right?
23: Yeah, that's kind of crazy.
22: Yeah, I would never picture someone in 1914 eating a taco. And today, the possibilities are practically endless, from traditional carne asada and cheese to fish, chorizo, carnitas, and even more adventurous fillings. I've heard of dessert tacos. Oh, sounds so good. Even the word taco has an interesting history. According to National Today, some culinary historians believe it may be connected to the Spanish word ataco. That's A-T-A-C-O, ataco, meaning to stuff. I'm sorry if I'm mispronouncing that. Which is a pretty good description of what we're doing when we're building a taco, is we're stuffing it. So whether you like your tacos soft or crispy, loaded with carne asada, or filled with fish, fresh toppings, today is the perfect excuse to enjoy a taco. So happy National Taco Day. We're going to be back with Anna Ferguson Sparks to talk about solving California. Stick around. It's What's Cooking Today.
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0: Welcome back to the What's Cooking Today show, the nation's food, wine, travel, health, wealth, and entertainment show. I'm your co-host, Madison Hernandez. And if you are looking for a fall getaway that feels like you've stepped into a storybook, Solvang is a really great place for you to start. This is a Danish-inspired village. It's coming alive during this time of year. It's got scarecrows lining the streets, pumpkin patches, wine tasting, haunted houses. They've got ghost tours and plenty of family-friendly fall fun. And it's actually, as I'm talking about it, it's reminding me of like the Gilmore Girls Stars Hollow vibe. So we are welcoming Anna Ferguson Sparks to the show. Welcome.
1: Hi, thank you for having me.
0: Yeah, thanks so much for joining us. If you haven't heard of Anna Ferguson Sparks, she is Solvang's tourism marketing media liaison. So tell us, Anna, for those who don't know, where is Solvang?
1: Solvang is about 45 minutes inland from Santa Barbara over the mountain range. So we're in the Santa Ynez Valley. So again, coming from Southern California, you would just drive on average about 2.5 hours north on the 101. And then once you hit Santa Barbara, you come over the mountain range into the Santa Ynez Valley and into Solvang.
0: So have you been escaping some of this crazy heat because you're closer to the ocean?
1: We kind of track with LA area, so if it's higher down there, it's higher up here.
0: Oh, man. Yeah. I thought you escaped it. So, but no. 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
1: Well, as someone who's originally from the East Coast can say, and I miss fall terribly back home, it actually feels like fall here. 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
4: I don't guess I don't have a physical business location, but I just go and hunt.
5: If you had to, though, what would yours be?
4: Oh, gosh, I don't know, to be honest.
5: We could make a Taylor Swift one together. We can make it. You make Taylor Swift and I'll make Travis Kelce.
4: Oh, that would be hilarious. Okay. We're going to do that this year.
5: And that's, it's going every single day of October, right? So everyone can enjoy it all month.
4: Yes. The scarecrows start appearing around the 1st. This year, people were actually jumping the gun. They were early with them. People were excited. And they're up all the way through. And, I mean, some people leave them up, you know, into early November. But the contest itself will just run. Voting, I think, shuts off on the 31st.
5: That's awesome. So, and then what about for families? Tell us about the pumpkin patch and some of the activities that are happening there.
4: We have one of the most spectacular pumpkin patches I've ever seen. It's the Solvang Farmer Pumpkin Patch. It is along Alamo Pintado Road, so it's just about literally like a two-minute drive outside of downtown. And it has hundreds and hundreds and hundreds of pumpkins, every size range. They have a 14-acre corn maze, which has a scavenger hunt hidden inside it. You go through the maze and find symbols. They have a kid-friendly or kiddie maze as well for little ones, because the larger one will take you at least an hour to 2 hours to find your way out.
5: 2 hours? Oh my goodness, I would have to do the kiddie maze. I get so scared in mazes. I'm like, no one's ever going to find me. I'm going to get lost forever. Wow, that's an intense corn maze.
4: It is. And then they do night mazes. So there are 4 different nights this year. Friday, Saturday, towards the end of the month, where they do the in the dark nighttime mazes.
5: Oh my gosh.
4: Mm-hmm.
5: That does sound fun. That sounds like because at Universal Studios they have like the horror nights, and like those mazes are really scary, but this feels like a way to like go and be like, ooh, it's like a little mysterious, we're in the dark, and how are we gonna find our way out of this maze without being like scared out of your like skin, you know?
4: No jump scares.
5: Yeah, no jump scares, please. No, that sounds lovely. So, and then you guys have a spooky food and wine trail that's going on all October, right?
4: That is correct. We have about 16 businesses, wine bars, wine tasting rooms, restaurants, what have you, that are all running something special. So as an example, we have a restaurant here called Ramen Katori, and they do a spooky ramen where they actually shape the elements of the ramen into like a skull. So the egg is a skull, and they make little nori spiders. And then we have another bar, a new wine bar, that's doing a pumpkin spice spritz. So it's just seasonally themed items at each of these places, and you can kind of take your map and go around and pick which ones you want to hit up.
5: Wow, that sounds lovely. And then they're also, for people that are pet lovers and they bring their little fur babies everywhere, you guys have a pets costume and parade fall festival, I believe?
4: I'm unsure of that one. That one is, it was supposed to be the weekend of the 11th.
5: Yes,
4: the 11th,
5: yeah, I'm seeing the 11th here.
4: Yeah. But we do encourage everybody, that's a newer event, we do encourage everybody to definitely check out our website and check out the page specific to our October happenings, just to make sure times and things don't change before they travel here.
5: Sure, absolutely. Everybody, tell us that website and they can go and double check the times if they're wanting to visit Solvang, California.
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5: 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We are talking all things fall. If you are looking for something

0: 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Thank you so much to Anna Ferguson Sparks for joining us, telling us all about solving. And stick around. 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

0: What's Cooking Today's show, the nation's food, wine, travel, health, wealth, and entertainment show. I'm your co-host, Madison Hernandez, and with me is Sydney Hubbard, pressing all the buttons. And this is some interesting news. This comes to us from The Guardian. One of Los Angeles' most famous wildlife residents is making himself at home again. This is the famous 550-pound black bear known as Yellow 2120. It sounds like he was named in like a Monsters, Inc. world. Yellow 2120. We could have given him a better name, I think.
1: Yeah.
0: He recently crawled into the space beneath an Altadena home, even tearing out some ductwork to make himself comfortable. Oh, my goodness. That is terrifying. I wonder if this is the bear that was like wandering around Chatsworth, right?
1: I think so.
0: Yeah, yeah, where they couldn't, they were trying to track him and make sure that he wasn't attacking people. The homeowners tried blasting loud music and using a leaf blower to convince him to leave, but the bear eventually lumbered away on his own. Wildlife officials say he hasn't shown aggressive behavior, so there are currently no plans to relocate him. What? No plans to relocate him? He's a bear. He doesn't have to show aggressive behavior.
1: Yeah, they can always turn on that aggression.
0: Yeah, what the heck? And after his latest visit, the homeowner wasted no time sealing up the crawl space just in case Yellow 2120 decides to come back for another stay. So we'll have to keep our eyes peeled, make sure there's no 550-pound black bear walking around. Did you see him the last time he was here?
1: No, I didn't.
0: Yeah, I think there was also, he was like up in a tree at one point.
1: Yeah, they can like climb trees, they can open doors, like...
0: That's so crazy. Yeah. Where is he even coming from? Like, I don't know. Anyways, the great Diet Coke shortage is upon us, I guess. This comes to us from some social media, Coca-Cola's social media. We may have a crisis on our hands, at least according to some very thirsty Diet Coke fans. Reports and social media posts have been popping up claiming that stores in New York City and elsewhere are running out of Diet Coke. Some shoppers say they're having trouble finding their favorite zero-calorie soda, leading to jokes about a potential Diet Coke emergency, but there is a plot twist. Coca-Cola says there is no Diet Coke shortage. So what's really going on? Is this a temporary stocking issue, regional supply problem, or are Diet Coke fans simply buying every can they can find? For now, the official word from Coke is that there's no shortage, but the empty shelves certainly have people telling a different story. So stay tuned, Diet Coke Nation. The story is still developing. Now, there are some hard-to-break habits. Coming to us from yourtango.com, we all have little habits that feel completely normal to us, whether that is, you know, especially when it comes to being polite, you know. But according to yourtango.com, some everyday American behaviors can actually seem pretty strange or even suspicious in other parts of the world. That does not surprise me. I feel like anytime we go anywhere, I'm like, I'm so sorry for being American. I'm so sorry.
1: Oh, yeah, for sure.
0: Yeah. For example, Americans are often comfortable talking to strangers, whether it's saying hello to someone on the street or making small talk, waiting in line. However, in Sweden, small talk is sometimes referred to as cold talk or dead talk. Wow.
1: That's funny.
0: Oh, my goodness.
1: They don't want to participate.
0: Do you feel that way? Do you feel like you're like, oh, this is dead
1: talk? I mean,
0: talk?
1: I'm not like a small talk fan, I'll be honest, but I mean, I don't mind.
0: Like, you can do it. Like,
1: yeah,
0: if someone's
1: exactly.
0: being nice.
1: But like, yeah.
0: Yeah.
1: Yeah, just common courtesy, politeness, yes.
0: Right, right. I whenever we go to Kentucky to visit my family, or we visited Tennessee to go to the Dolly Parton area,
1: yeah.
0: the Pigeon Forge, and everyone is so nice, and they just
1: yeah.
0: talk to you like you're in Bible study together. They're just like, hey, how's it going?
1: Yeah, I feel like those southern kind of states, yeah.
0: Yeah, it's got this southern hospitality.
1: Yes, exactly.
0: But then there's things like tipping. So in the U.S., we tip restaurant servers, delivery drivers, and hotel staff. We're just making it rain on everyone. And increasingly, we're asked to tip for all kinds of services, like when you're at a coffee shop and someone talks to you for 2 seconds, punches some buttons, which, not to degrade their work, but a 30% tip for that?
1: Yeah, this is a big thing because it is kind of automated, and it's like they're not doing as much of a service as people were back in the day, so before all the technology. So I get it.
0: Yeah, I'm gonna start putting like a tip machine up at the front of CRN.
1: It's kind of the same thing.
0: Anytime someone comes in to sell us something, I'm like, listen, I talk to you, so I would like 25%.
1: Yeah.
0: 25% on my time right now. So we'll stick around. We have more hard habits to break when you are in other countries. Maybe you don't need to break them. Maybe you're just being kind and you're saying hello. But things like tipping and stuff like that. Let's talk more about it. and see how it's being received in other countries. Yeah, we'll be back. It's What's Cooking Today.

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2: The Golden State's cracking down on bike safety. Here's Dina Kodiak.
3: Governor Gavin Newsom has signed three new laws to improve e-bike safety in California. One law bans selling or advertising electric bikes as e-bikes if they can go over 20 miles per hour with a throttle or 28 miles per hour with pedal assist, which are the speed limits for e-bikes in California. Faster bikes will be treated as mopeds, requiring registration and a license. Starting in January, companies selling faster vehicles like these must clearly tell buyers that the device is considered a motor vehicle in California. New rules also require better crash reporting.
2: Southern California is at the beginning of a dangerous week-long heat wave that will keep temperatures over 100 degrees in many areas. In triple digits at Dodger Stadium, Los Angeles beat the Braves 5-3 in game one of an NLDS. Those are the headlines. I'm Bill Herenda.
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0: Welcome back to the What's Cooking Today show, the nation's food, wine, travel, health, wealth, and entertainment show. 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We're getting our travel news roundup. Travel news is moving fast from a potentially disruptive El Nino winter and a shocking mid-flight incident to changes at TSA. We got some new premium airline cabins, Japan topping the latest travel and tourism rankings. Welcome, Chris Carley, to the show.
1: Hey, thanks for having me. Good to be back.
0: Yeah, great to have you on the show. We're talking all things travel, so let's start with the story that's getting a lot of attention. The reported incident involving a Fly Dubai co-pilot allegedly stabbing a captain mid-flight.
1: That was crazy. Sounds like it could be an act of terrorism with this first officer stabbing the flight's captain, in the cockpit, and then passengers rushing to help the captain get control of the plane. I guess there were two pilots deadheading to work. They're going to be flying the plane back, to Dubai, and they were able to land the plane safely after the suspect was subdued.
0: Oh, my goodness. So the co-pilot attacks the captain mid-flight. Then I guess the captain was able to let some of these passengers in to help subdue the attacker, the co-pilot, and then they were able to land the flight, the plane, while the captain was trying to just kind of stay alive, right?
1: Right, right. And there were a couple of pilots that were on board, thank goodness.
0: Yeah, thank goodness.
1: Yeah.
0: That's just...
1: Otherwise, that could have been really interesting.
0: Unbelievable, and something that we're going to have to keep our eyes on. This was a Fly Dubai flight. It was going from Dubai to Tel Aviv, and they did make an emergency landing in Saudi Arabia. And this was a Boeing 737 MAX. It was carrying 174 people. It did land safely, and the co-pilot was arrested. And like you said, his motive remains under investigation, but it looks like it could potentially be an act of terrorism. Now, tell us, meteorologists are warning about a potentially strong El Nino winter. How could this affect our holiday travel, and what do we need to know?
1: Well, where I live in Southern California, we're expecting a lot of rain. And I think, I think the entire country is going to get affected by some winter storms. My best advice is if you're going to travel, get insurance, get travel insurance. And like all insurances, you don't want to have to use it. I've had car insurance for longer than I care to admit. I don't want to age myself.
0: You're young, Chris. You're young.
1: Yes. Thank you. I've had to use it two or three times. And it's good to have had it when I had to use it. I've had travel insurance for several years. And I've been lucky enough that I haven't really had to file a big claim. But it's good to have it in case I need it. So like because the thing is, airlines generally don't cover weather delays. That's considered an act of God. That's not their problem. Travel insurance, will help, defray the costs of, say a hotel if your flight gets canceled because of weather. You can get reimbursed for a certain amount of meals. If you get stuck overnight, you need to buy some toiletries or clothes. You can do that as well. And the insurance policy generally covers that. I use a policy, and I'm not a paid spokesperson or affiliate or anything. I use a company called Allianz or Alliance. How it's pronounced is a big battle, but it's Allianz.
0: One of the big battles of our time.
1: Yes. And a lot of my friends and I do have the same policy. I mean, we boys buy the same policy. I have a family plan. Everyone in my household is covered by it. Mine's about $500 a year, and the peace of mind that it buys is fantastic.
0: Yeah, I always end up getting something like that, or making sure that my flight is refundable, because for me, I'm personally okay canceling my vacation or moving my vacation as long as I get the credit in order to, let's say, rebook whatever Southwest flight or Delta flight to do it in the future. Like, I don't mind postponing, but having that travel insurance definitely adds that peace of mind. And now TSA is also doing something kind of strange that I wanted to ask you about. They're removing chairs at security checkpoints. What's behind that change?
1: I don't know. It apparently they say that it's going to mean that it's going to somehow improve security and efficiency.
0: Okay. Are they removing chairs for us or for like this for the TSA agents?
1: For the TSA agents.
0: Okay. I mean, sometimes
1: officers are not going to stand while checking traveler IDs and boarding passes. I don't get that.
0: I wonder if it has something to do psychologically with when, like, if you're sitting, it kind of like puts you in a relaxed state. But if you're standing, maybe it'll make them more tired, and then it'll take us even longer to get through TSA.
1: I want my security officers to be relaxed. I mean, I want them alert, but I don't want them stressed out and tired. I want them, exhausted.
0: Yeah.
1: That's when mistakes happen.
0: And you're an expert on travel. So tell us what points are you using right now? Can you give us any tips on like which flight credit cards or I don't even know how any of that works. Tell us what you're doing to save money on travel.
1: I'm using Chase Ultimate Rewards cards and American Express membership rewards cards. I get the annual fee cards like the American Express Gold because I make the statement credits work. And I know where to use the cards. I use the American Express Gold card at restaurants because it earns 4 points on dining across the world. And I also use it at grocery stores because that earns 4 points up to $25,000 a year.
0: So go ahead and get those points. Those have the annual fee, and then sometimes they give you those, like, when you sign up and you spend a certain amount within 3 months, you get, like, a big chunk of points right up front, which is really nice.
1: Mm-hmm.
0: That's what
1: mm-hmm.
0: I've experienced through Chase Sapphire Preferred, which I think that's the one that most people use. Yeah, it's a great card. So thank you so much, Chris, for joining us. Before we let
1: Thanks
0: you go, where can people go to follow you and get more travel news?
1: On social, you can find me everywhere at Eye of the Flyer, and then our website is eyeoftheflyer.com.
0: All right. You can go to the handle on social media platforms, Eye of the Flyer, and then if you want to go to the website, it's eyeoftheflyer.com. 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Thank you so much to our travel expert, Chris Carley, and stick around. We're going to be back with more on What's Cooking Today.

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0: cooking today's show, the nation's food, wine, travel, health, wealth, and entertainment show. I'm your co-host, Madison Hernandez, and we are going back to talk more about the habits that we have as Americans when we go overseas, things like making small talk, how in Sweden, small talk is actually referred to as cold talk or dead talk, and then the tipping that we do, restaurants, delivery drivers, hotel staff, and increasingly we're asked to tip for all kinds of services. But in countries like Japan and South Korea, tipping can actually be considered rude, while in many other countries, it's simply not part of their culture. Now, Americans also tend to smile at strangers and say sorry when we really mean excuse me. We also ask how are you as a casual greeting, but in other countries, a smile may be reserved for people you know. Saying sorry can carry more meaning, and in Germany, asking someone how they are can be considered a little too personal for casual conversation. Wow, yeah, we gotta keep your mind alert. Make sure you're not saying how are you when you're in other countries, especially not Germany. They don't want to tell you. So if you're traveling internationally, it's worth remembering that good manners aren't universal. What's polite in America might be interpreted very differently somewhere else. So you could just also look it up ahead of time, be like, what are some things to avoid as an American when I'm in whatever country you plan on visiting? And you can just do a little research on their culture and see how maybe you can be received well there, and not maybe make them uncomfortable with your habits. Now, fall movies and TV shows to binge. Are you watching anything this season?
1: Oh man, I'm not doing a lot of shows right now. Although I do like that new show, Doc, on I think it's on Fox.
0: What is
1: it? I don't know why I like it, but I do. It's just it's about a doctor who gets in a car crash and then she loses her memory.
0: Oh,
1: and
0: shoot.
1: So, yeah, she basically was kind of a jerk to everyone in the hospital, and then she comes back, and, you know, now she's, like, this changed person, and, yeah.
0: Is she still a doctor,
1: though? She's still a doctor, but she's got to, like, go back through residency. Like, it's kind of interesting.
0: That's super interesting.
1: Yeah.
0: She's like, I don't know how to do anything.
1: Yeah, she was, like, having an affair with one of the, like, doctors, and then her husband is, like, the head of the, yeah, so it's crazy.
0: Oh, my goodness.
1: But it's good. It's good.
0: Wow. It's bringing the drama. It's like Grey's Anatomy, except she forgets everything.
1: Yeah.
0: Okay.
1: It was on Fox. A cool little twist. It's on Fox. Yeah.
0: Okay.
1: I think it's like already on season 3.
0: Well, we got to check it out. Yeah. I mean, that's something that you can watch this season. It's called Doc, and it's on Fox, and it's Sydney approved, which I feel like that is, Sydney doesn't even like chocolate. So if Sydney, you know, if Sydney likes something, we take it seriously around here. If you're looking for something else to settle into for fall, sometimes all you need is a cozy blanket. You can grab your favorite snack and something fun to watch. There are certain movies and TV shows that just ultimately feel like fall, like Gilmore Girls. However, I watch Gilmore Girls year-round. My husband knows. I have it on the TV pretty much all the time. You got Stars Hollow. You got coziness, cozy sweaters, coffee, changing leaves, town festivals. It sounds like Solvang. That's why I'm like, oh, I need to go visit Solvang.
1: Yeah.
0: You know, you can also watch something nostalgic. You can go with One Tree Hill, Dawson's Creek, or Friday Night Lights. They all have that classic fall television feel, and if you watch them when they originally aired, it's a great excuse for a little, like, early 2000s nostalgia. And then when you're ready for Halloween, there are other movies that you can watch. You've got, like, Beetlejuice, Nightmare Before Christmas, but they also have less spooky things and more cozy movies out there if you're not into that, like When Harry Met Sally, or You've Got Mail, or Little Women. The Little Women with Florence Pugh is just...
1: Yeah, that's
0: the
1: a good
0: best.
1: One. I think that's the only one I've seen, though.
0: It's the only one I've seen, but I don't even have to see the other one.
1: Yeah, but I mean, it's been done at least, I think this is like at least the third time.
0: Yeah, it definitely has. It's one of those like Pride and Prejudice and Sense and Sensibility.
1: Yeah, yeah.
0: They just keep going back to the classics, but I mean, it's definitely a cozy fall film. They got the gorgeous fall scenery, sweaters, warm interiors. It's just the perfect thing to watch while you're drinking some pumpkin spice. Is there any movies that you would recommend right now?
1: Movies for, like, horror, I would say Obsession. That's really, really good.
0: That looks so scary. I just saw, like, a clip of Obsession, and
1: It had people talking, for sure.
0: Yeah. I mean, I can't even... Sometimes when I'm, like, walking around in the dark in my house, I'll just think about what the clip that I saw from that movie, and I'm like... running back to my bedroom. Sergio, come out here.
1: It's got the creepy feel for sure. Also on the horror side, Backrooms, that was also pretty good.
0: Okay, that is another thing where I just read a description of it.
1: Yeah.
0: And some, not just like of the, Backrooms, liminal spaces, but like of some of the things that happened in the movie. And like, I kid you not, that is the other one where I'm like, I'll be walking around my house, the lights are off, and I'll just like get like a shiver down my spine and be like, don't think about it.
1: Yeah, it was good. I think those two, like, they're also like first time filmmakers and they kind of knocked out the park.
0: Yeah, that's so incredible to me. Like, to me,
1: and they're young too, like 24 or something.
0: I loved seeing like the behind the scenes photos of it because it really
1: it was crazy.
0: I don't even think they had a very big budget for it, right?
1: No.
0: It was a super small budget. Yeah. It's incredible what you can do. I mean, horror is definitely not my thing, not my genre at all, as I'm sure you know. But I love when somebody can take a small budget, they have a story to tell, and they just knock it out of the park. I love that. Now, stick around. We have our fact of the day for

0: Welcome back to the What's Cooking Today show, the nation's food, wine, travel, health, wealth, and entertainment show. I'm your co-host, Madison Hernandez, along with Sydney Hubbard, pressing all the buttons. And before we wrap things up, it's time for our fact of the day. Quick story, a little trivia, something that you can take with you and impress your family and friends. And today we're talking about the month of October. Did you know that October gets its name from the Latin word octo, meaning eight? That's because in the ancient Roman calendar, October was actually the eighth month of the year. Originally, the Roman calendar had just 10 months, beginning with March. That made October the eighth month. Later, January and February were added to the calendar, pushing October to the 10th position, but the name stuck. And the full moon in October is traditionally known as the Hunter's Moon, a name connected to the time of year when people historically prepared for the coming winter by hunting and storing food. So if you see a full moon in October, you can say, hey, everyone, that's a hunter's moon, named for when people were getting ready for winter in the past. Now, here's another interesting thing about October. It is considered one of the best months for a road trip in many parts of the country. But why? So October gives you a pretty great combination of things. It's got the cooler temperatures, beautiful fall scenery, and typically fewer crowds than you would find during maybe the busy summer travel season. So those cooler temperatures also make exploring a destination much more enjoyable. I can attest to this when we went to Dollywood and Pigeon Forge during, it was like late October, early November. It was perfect. It's gorgeous scenery. I highly recommend everyone goes. And maybe you just save your vacation time for the fall this year, or maybe for next year. Maybe you've already spent it this year. So, of course, October is synonymous with fall and Halloween, pumpkins, changing leaves, and all things spooky. So whether you're enjoying the cooler weather or heading to a pumpkin patch, just looking for an excuse to get out of town, October is a great month to explore. Where does fall land in your ranking, Sydney, for like seasons?
1: Oh, it's up there. It's probably, actually probably number one, because I'm like, summer is cool just because it's vacations and stuff, but I don't like that heat, and then I don't like the cold.
0: I know, it's like the happy medium, yeah. I know, and our heat has just been so out of control.
1: It's been
0: so bad, and then everyone keeps talking about the El Nino, like, winter that we're going to have.
1: Yeah, I've heard this, yeah.
0: But part of me feels like it's a hoax. I know that that's crazy because all of the news outlets are reporting it. Everyone's taking it very... I mean, California declared a state of emergency, no? Because they're, like, trying to prepare for this El Nino. But in my mind, I'm like, we're never going to get this rain because I can't get past the fact that it's going to be almost 100 degrees for the next, like, 2 weeks.
1: Yeah, yeah.
0: So I don't know when that's planning to hit. Is that going to be, like, late November or something
1: maybe,
0: like that?
1: Maybe, and it always rains just for, like, 2 days or something, and our streets are already, like, flooded because we don't have the infrastructure.
0: Right, exactly. So I know. It's probably going to be maybe worse than I'm expecting, but I don't know. Have you seen that meme of, like, Californians whenever there's an earthquake and it's, like, a tipped-over chair and they're like, we will rebuild.
1: Yeah, yeah.
0: Because we're so dramatic that I feel like we've been so dramatic in the past about very mild things that I'm like, this is going to be a breeze for us. But who knows? Maybe I will be eating my words in a couple of weeks, just hoping everyone's able to stay safe. Now, for more food, wine, travel, health, wealth, and entertainment news, you can visit whatscookingtoday.com. 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For Sydney Hubbard, Mike Horn, Courtney Cadera, myself, Madison Hernandez, thanks for listening. Have a great day. We'll see you next time. And until then, well, everybody.

0: Good evening, and thank you for joining us tonight. I'm Tiffany Meyer.
1: Hey, what are you watching?
2: Wow, it's amazing. It's called NTD Evening News.
1: What?
2: 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It just launched on TV here in LA.
1: Is it local news?
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1: Wow, I've been looking for something like that too. 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
6: The Coast Guard is searching off the coast of Massachusetts for a missing air ambulance. The FAA says it lost contact with the Gulfstream G-100 early this morning and issued a search and rescue alert. The aircraft was carrying six people on a medical evacuation flight from Bermuda to Boston Logan International Airport when it disappeared off the coast of Nantucket. President Trump says Iran has virtually given up any plans for a nuclear weapon. Before departing the White House for Ohio today, Trump spoke about the ongoing conflict with Iran.
7: We have a decision that I'll make about Iran. Iran's been decimated, so the only question is it'll either be the easy way or the hard way.
6: The president continued.
7: By the way, Iran, as you know, is virtually giving up any plans of a nuclear weapon.
6: Trump's comments come days after he said it's time for Iran to make a choice, accept a fair deal, or cease to exist. Reports say a Marine Expeditionary Unit and the USS Theodore Roosevelt are heading to the region, which would bring the total number of carriers in the area to three. The United States on Sunday will release a joint statement with 15 other countries describing a shared vision for a golden age of science embracing AI's potential. The announcement is expected in Kyoto, Japan, at this year's Science and Technology in Society Forum. The Kyoto vision for a golden age of science encourages research that integrates AI. Tech ministers from Japan, Korea, the United Kingdom, and the United Arab Emirates were among the representatives from other countries that endorsed the statement. The White Sox shut out the Guardians 3-0 in Game 1 of the ALDS from Progressive Field. Grant Taylor secured the save after striking out six over four scoreless frames of relief. White Sox manager Will Venable.
8: Threw him out there, and I mean, I don't know what else to say about him. He's a beast out there. He wants the ball.
6: The White Sox lead the best-of-five series 1-0 and will face Cleveland for Game 2 on Monday. I'm Rob Martier.
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10: The Marin County Sheriff's Office is under fire again for sharing data from flock traffic cameras with out-of-state agencies, including the feds, during 9 weeks in 2024. California apparently says no to unlicensed fights between humans and robots. Here's Rich Cassone.
11: Robot Entertainment Combat, a company that recently hosted a viral fight between a Terminator-style robot and a human, says they've received a cease and desist letter from the California State Athletic Commission. In a post on X, the company posted a letter it claims it received from California State Athletic Commission Executive Officer Andy Foster ordering the company to stop holding and promoting fights involving humans. The letter says it's a misdemeanor to hold unlicensed fights involving humans. Penalties for holding unlicensed fights in California could include fines up to $1,000 and a year in jail.
10: In NFL action tomorrow, the Niners host the Broncos, the Chargers visit the Seahawks, the Rams are at the Eagles. Those are the headlines. I'm Bill Herenda.
4: KABC Dependable Traffic, now.
12: Broken down car has been cleared out of the way in West Covina. It was on the 10 eastbound before Pacific Avenue. Things are kind of slow, though, from Puente Avenue as you make your way eastbound on the 10 there. In Linwood, the 105 westbound past the 710. Disabled vehicle there waiting for the tow truck in the left lane. We've got slow traffic from Paramount Boulevard. And in Commerce, they've cleared the crash from the 5 northbound past the 710.
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0: fans. How you doing? It's the Fred Dreyer Show. We're in the Sports Lounge. I'm Mike Gary, Mr. Fred, the acting legend, the soul of the safety. He's out on assignment, and I'm joined by the coach, Coach Sidney Hubbard, state championship-winning girls high school basketball coach. How are you?
1: I'm good. Happy to be here.
0: Are you sure you're happy to be here?
1: Why? Because I have to eat some crow today.
0: It's time for the Department of Corrections. Sidney Hubbard came on these airways, broadcasting live coast to coast and around the world on AM 8, on KBC 790, on Sports Byline, on Sirius XM 213, on YouTube, on Facebook, anywhere you can find us, you can find us. And it's time for you to eat some crow, correct?
1: Yes, it is. So I was on air, I was speaking with Corey Marino, and we were talking about the WNBA playoffs and the number one seed, Minnesota Lynx. I thought they were looking good. They had a really good regular season. They're running through teams. Their rookie Olivia Miles is going crazy. I'm like, they're talking about she got rookie of the year. They're talking about maybe MVP. So I'm like, feeling really good. I'm predicting. I was like, I think this is their year because they got robbed, I think 2 years ago by the New York Liberty. And then just yesterday, they were eliminated by that same New York Liberty. So yes, I have to eat some crow. I had them kind of going all the way, and that's definitely not going to happen because they got sent packing. And that's crazy that a number one seed got sent packing that early. But it happens, you know?
0: It sure does. I hope you didn't, you know, bet $1,000.
1: No, I didn't. Like I didn't put anything on Prize Picks or bet or anything.
0: No FanDuel.
1: Like DraftKings.
0: Yeah.
1: No. I stay away from all that. I think I downloaded one of them and I was like, what am I doing? I'm not about to put nothing on
0: not
1: here.
0: Not Vinny from the deli down there.
1: Yeah.
0: Nothing like that.
1: No. So luckily I didn't do that. And yeah, super grateful. But yeah, it sucks. I was like, wow. But also what sucks is that it's a series of three. So if you don't get it together by game two, you're out of there.
0: Yeah, I talked to the Red Sox about that, too, losing 9-0 to the Yankees in Game 1. Probably by the time you guys are hearing that,
1: wow,
0: both those series would have wrapped up. So interesting. As I said, thank you so much for joining us here. It's the Sports Lounge, the Fred Dreyer Show. 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Mr. Fred's going to talk to his longtime co-star, Miss Stephanie Kramer. 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

0: Welcome back here to the Sports Lounge. The things we talk about.
1: Oily stool.
0: Is that what you stop? That's not. We were just commenting on that. And so you should be in good, healthful shape. And that's why we got Al Simon on here. Now, we were going to have a big expose about football and all sorts of good things there with Fred Dreyer. And we'll get to that here on the show today. Got lots of time. But Fred has not been here for the last 3 weeks taking care of some personal issues. And so
1: I was on the edge of being dehydrated.
0: So I'm here now. He's drinking his water, and things are looking good. Now, we have our class valedictorian, also our photographer, Pamela, who sends things out from times, and she said she wanted to recapture a fan favorite from 1987, and then she put together some pictures, and this picture that we're showing, and for those of you on radio, this is a picture of Hunter and McCall, Sergeant D.D. McCall, the lovely Sergeant D.D. McCall, and Rick Hunter, investigating a mysterious murder. And they pretended, McCall thought it'd be a great idea for them to be a married couple. Boy, was she off base. Anyway.
1: Well, wait a minute now. I mean,
0: the only room that was left apparently available was the bridal suite, and you called her Love Muffin, and there's a picture of you wrapped in some beautiful red
1: Indian blanket. It's an Indian blanket.
0: Is that an Indian blanket? And the call looks lovely, and you look quite comfortable.
1: She looks very enticing. She looks enticing. She looks threatening there to me.
0: She does.
1: She's about ready to take that right arm of hers and push it somewhere.
0: Well, hold on a second. To defend herself, we have the lovely Stephanie Kramer on the line here right now, Sergeant Dee Dee McCall. Stephanie, welcome to the broadcast. We love you. Thank you for calling into the show today and risking everything.
2: Hey, hi, Freddie.
1: How you doing, darling? Hey, look, this was a very provocative shot. Is she seeing what we're seeing?
0: Well, if she's got Heroku
2: no,
0: set on.
2: No, I'm not.
0: So I'll describe it to you. Stephanie, you're leaning on your side, and you look beautiful there in a nice white sort of bedtime manner. And Fred, or Sergeant Rick Hunter, is...
1: You can call me Fred.
0: ...is laying on the bed. It looks like you're using two or three pillows there. And he's wrapped up in the Indian papoose-type blanket. Is that right?
1: But the key here is, where are my arms? That's the key to this whole shot right here.
0: Yeah, well.
1: And you, the look on her face says she knows where they are.
0: No.
2: I always knew where his arms were.
0: That's smart of you, Dee Dee. This is great. Stephanie, it's great to have you on the show.
2: I know I've never called into your show, Fred. I was sitting here and someone mentioned it. I thought, you know, I never called in. I have to call in just say, hi, and I'm so glad you're doing this.
1: We have all kinds of, just so you know, on this show, we're such entertainment-minded hosts that we have photographs, various photographs sent to us and out of our archives, as you all know.
0: We have another one,
1: and
0: Fred.
1: We have another one coming
0: Fred,
1: up.
0: Fred, here it is.
1: Wait a minute.
0: Okay, go back to this one. Go ahead. Go ahead.
1: You know, this is one that's very provocative and very fun. We also have some other ones that are also very provocative and very fun, and most of them are provocative and very fun. So
0: now you were in the bridal suite in this episode of Hunter, and apparently in the bridal suite they have one of those Vibramatic beds, and so
2: oh my God, I remember that.
1: You remember that one?
2: Okay. Yes.
0: And so you were sharing that bed.

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4: Philadelphia Phillies in the big collapse of 1964.
5: You would rub that in.
4: I rub it in every time I get a chance.
6: And he was such a good guy, a good friend, and an extremely talented actor.
4: Yep, Seamus is his son. Remember his son, really Seamus?
5: Yeah, Irish.
4: He was very Irish. Well, the whole thing was Irish, yeah.
6: Two boys, Liam and Seamus.
5: Good-looking guy, I'll tell you that right now. And what I didn't realize is the listener here, Pam, sent this in, and she said that he is so Irish, he's buried in Ireland.
6: Yes, he is.
5: In Cobb, Ireland. And she even has a picture of the gravesite, I think, here that we have here.
4: And it's
5: we've got that picture here.
4: It
5: says Charles John Hallahan, born 1943 Philadelphia, died on November 25th in Los Angeles of 1997. American character actor, beloved father, husband, and mentor, son, brother, and uncle. Rest in peace. Great. And his face is on the headstone.
4: That's right.
5: Fabulous, you guys.
4: That's very good. I knew he was born. He was born in Philadelphia, and I knew that he was Irish, and I didn't know that much about his illness. He had a heart attack driving on Thanksgiving Day.
6: Yeah, he did.
4: Thanksgiving Day.
6: Yeah.
5: Sad.
4: Imagine that.
5: That's sad. I don't like to hear that.
4: Not good.
5: Anyway, Stephanie, it's great for you to call in. Stephanie Kramer is on the line here with Fred Dreyer on the Sports Lounge. Obviously, you must be a huge Dodger fan. Am I right, Stephanie? Maybe not.
4: No, I don't think so.
5: I
4: don't think that registers.
6: Listen, I love the L.A. Dodgers. I love the Colorado Rockies. Really, I know this is terrible, and Fred's got that look on his face, and I know he has because I can see it from here. I don't really follow sports. I don't. I never did.
4: Neither do we.
5: It's a bulletin for all of our listeners.
4: No, we don't. I was just telling Mike. I took a little sabbatical here off our show, and I came back and I realized that I haven't missed anything. I looked at the waiver wire. I looked at all the things that involve football players and baseball players, and none of it's entertaining. None of it means anything.
5: Well, the Dodgers have a big winning record.
4: Well, I'll tell you something, Steph. You may maybe chirp in on this, but ever since social media became the big thing, more things, and they're all boring.
6: Well, there's a lot of miscellaneous nothingness.
4: No, it's
6: that
4: empty.
6: People breathe life into.
4: It's an empty culture. Completely empty.
6: Well, it seems to be turning more and more into that. I have to say that I'm not completely devoid of enjoying sports, because when it comes down to, for example, the last couple of games of the World Series, or certainly the Super Bowl, or when the Lakers play, or I love hockey. I really do. I love hockey.
5: Kings fan?
6: So, I'm sorry?
5: Are you a Los Angeles Kings fan?
6: Yeah, but I really like the Colorado Avalanche.
5: Oh, so it's Colorado. You're the Rockies, the Avalanche.
6: That's where I grew to really, really love the sport when I lived there. And so I love watching the Stanley Cup playoffs. I'm that person, you know, jumping from the sofa, screaming at my television. So,
4: It's like that dog on social media, you know, where they showed the dog the score.

0: scoring of the big final kick on the championship soccer game, and the dog completely flips. He does a flip. Good.
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0: There's only one, Stephanie.
1: There's only one. That's good. But you do us a favor and call in again. We love you here when you come on the show.
2: I will definitely do that. And Fred, please give my love to Caitlin, will you?
0: Will do, darling.
1: We'll be back with more. 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

0: Michael Horn, the one and only Fred Dreyer here with us here, the all-pro defensive end, the acting legend. And good to have Fred, good to have you with us here today. I think we've lost our video signal, but we'll get it back here in just a little bit. Joining us here on this segment, we have one of the great guys that we want to talk to you about. We talk about Balance 7 here all the time on the show. This balances the acid in your body. If you have acid indigestion, you've been out of control, a lot of things not going right for you, this product is the one that will take away, build up your immune system, balance your body out. I'm telling you, you will not have acid indigestion. The creator and genius behind the whole product is our friend Al Simon. Al, welcome to the show here on the Sports Lounge with Mike Horn and Fred Dreyer.
1: Well, thank you guys for having me. It's been a real pleasure for me to talk to you listeners.
2: I'm a 90s fan.
1: It has a very interesting life. I go to work 5 days a week. I enjoy the ladies still, which is quite remarkable in itself.
2: Any details, Al, you want to share in there?
1: What was that?
2: Any details?
0: No,
2: about
0: we don't.
2: Women?
0: Just take it easy with Al. You don't want to. Man, the guy. Al, how old are you, seriously?
1: I'm 92, sir.
0: 92 years old. This guy, you would think he's. You would think he's 60 years old. And a lot of this, your success and health, you've had a lot of health issues. I think cancer, different things in your life you've talked about with me. Tell our audience you've had some things here.
1: Balance 7 has saved my life at least three times that I know of. I had open heart surgery for a quadruple bypass when I was 83. When on my 89th birthday, I was told I had stage 4 cancer. And the doctor told me to go home and die because it's too hard on an 80-year-old man to take chemo. And I told him I'd have no side effects, which I didn't. And I went through the chemo with no problems whatsoever. And then right after that, I got my immune system was compromised a lot. I got 3 viruses attacked me, and I was in the hospital in intensive care. And my wife brought me my Balance 7, and the doctors were shaking their heads because my heart rate was going from 50 beats to 180 beats up and down like that, and they couldn't control it. I for 3 days of drinking Balance 7, on the fourth day, I was sent home healthy. I take Balance 7 today.
0: I take it too. You take a shot. It's a 1 ounce shot, and I take it in the morning, midday, and then when I go to bed, three times a day. And you take it as well, Fred Dreyer. You've been talking about it here on the air, and I take it. You don't eat or drink. This is the only difficult part for me is you got to remember not to eat or drink a half hour before you take it or a half hour after you take it. And you just take a shot down there. And here's the thing, Al. When you're sick, if I have a cold, whatever. Flu, whatever it might be, and Fred, you talk about this. A sick body is an acid body, and am I right about this, Al? I mean, you want to try to balance your body out, and that gives your immune system a break, correct?
1: Absolutely. When you have an acidic body, your immune system is locked up. It cannot do the job God intended it to do. It's locked up, and your body deteriorates. Balance 7 unlocks your immune system, and literally goes after anything that's attacking you, and it does it in a way that drugs can't help you with.
0: Yeah, I'm telling you, it's all natural in there. Fred, you talk about this. You're the one that turned me on to alkaline water years ago when you and I met, and I started drinking it, and then I met Al, and Al said, hey, I got this, and I heard alkaline water. And Al, you're just kind of like the ultimate because it's just one shot balancing the body. I'm telling you, if you eat something that upsets your stomach or you have a particular food that you can't eat, if you take Balance 7, you're not going to have any problems with the stuff that's highly acidic or gives you a lot of acid indigestion. Your thoughts on this, Fred?
2: No, but I started on this a long time ago before I knew about Al or Balance 7. Your system cannot function and do the proper things and take care of itself if it's too acidic. And if you stay too acidic for a long period of time, you come down with all the major diseases, whatever they might be, whatever is indicative to your way of life. And I've experienced a lot of this stuff, so I started years ago with rebuilding my liver with alkaline foods, dark green vegetables, zucchini, broccoli, green beans, you name it, I took it, and I made smoothies out of it, and I ground it all up, and I turned myself around. I was playing for the Rams at the time, in the early 70s, and I would periodically get sick, and that's what would happen. I know that the doctors, when they would prescribe muscle relaxers and all of these things, pain relief pills, anti-inflammatories, all that stuff made your system overnight unable to remedy and take care of itself. And every time they would give me stuff like that, if you got hurt or something, or you made a complaint to the medical people on the team, I would say thank you very much for the pills, and I put them in my bag, and I'd go home and I'd throw them down the toilet, because they were doing as much for my pipes at my house as they said it was supposed to do for me by taking all these pills. And I never believed in any of that stuff, and to this very day, I stand the test of time for not really coming down. Like we had the virus is
3: COVID-19,
2: a big scare.
3: It kept I'm telling you, Balance 7 kept me in check, keeping my body in balance. And Al, have you found that out from people? That you say that it builds up the immune system as well. Fred, you're saying the same thing, because if you're sick and you have a highly acidic body, that's a treasure trove for a disease to catch on. I mean, and grow. And I think keeping yourself balanced and natural. I think you even mentioned that it gets in the blood too. Am I right, Al? The acidity.
4: Well, the acidic when your blood becomes, your blood has to be from 7.35 to 7.45. If it goes too low, your body will start taking bone tissue, muscle tissue, because your body cannot exist with when your blood is below 7.35. And so, it's very important for you to keep the acid down, so your body isn't taking. That's why osteoporosis comes about. So many diseases come about from acidosis. And it's not a hard thing to get rid of if you just bear in mind that you got to put good stuff in. You have to eat good food, and you get good stuff out. When you drink wine, and you drink this, and you eat this, these are the things that cause you the problem, and you pay for it later in your life. You know, when I was 65, it was the first time I ever saw a doctor. And
3: wow.
4: He told me I had arthritis and diabetes, high blood pressure, and high cholesterol. And he says, that's normal for your age.
3: Huh.
4: And I didn't believe that. I didn't think that God intended us to be old and sick. So that's when I went to work to find out, to get rid of my problem. I didn't think of it as a product that I was going to ever sell.
3: So this is, Al, I want to stop you there. This is how you develop Balance 7, because you put this together because the doctor said all these things, and you didn't want people to be old and sick, especially yourself. So how did you go about researching? You get doctors involved in all this kind of stuff?
4: I'm a natural researcher. I've had a lot of patents in my name, and I've created a lot of different products. And the most important thing about research is you keep in mind that you just can't give up because it didn't work the way you wanted it to. But each one leads you to the next step and the next step. This didn't start out to be what it turned out to be. I had no intention of bringing it to the market. I was retired for 13 years, and I came out of retirement to bring this to the world because I realized the world needs it. I heard on the newscast 2 million people went to the hospital, and 80,000 people died when they got the staph in the hospital.
3: Staph infections,
4: I came out of retirement, and I lost a wife for 50 years. She divorced me because she thought I was going to jail. But this is more. I've never taken a paycheck out of this business. I put everything back into it to bring it to the world.
3: And I will attest to that, Al. I will attest to that, that this is your passion, is to get this out so people can try and see. How do they get Balance 7? How can they go and get the website is balance7.com, correct?
4: That's correct. It's a simple website number, easy to remember, easy to find. And the most important thing is it's 100% guaranteed. There's no way in the world you're going to lose anything. It will do nothing but help you. It is, there is no downside to it. There is no side effects that that can hurt you in any way, shape, or form. If you just try it, it'll do wonders for your body.
3: Even if you just have chronic acid and digestion, everybody, I'm telling you, this will just take care of it. What's the phone number they can call? I know you got a phone number as well, too.
4: You'll have to give me the phone number because I don't remember the phone number of the company.
3: So it doesn't, the Balance 7 doesn't work on your memory, but we do know that it's balance7.com.
4: I just never committed that to memory. I committed your number to memory.
3: Thank you. Yeah. Al and I talk a lot on a daily basis. I love this man. I love Al Simon. He has just got some great stories and things. And you and I met him up at his lab where he puts this together, and it's distributed all through the country, Fred.
2: I know, and we got to get back up there and see. I liked it. Where was it? Santa Barbara?
3: It was up in the Santa Maria area, Santa Maria, California. So yes, that's good. Al, we got to have you back on the show again, too. We want everybody to go to the website, balance7.com. 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I take it. I love it. Every day, Fred?
2: Can't beat it, folks. Got to get it.
3: Al, we love you. Thank you for taking that. We had Stephanie calling in, Stephanie Kramer, and Al Simon. What can we do?
2: It's a great day.
3: Who's next? Is
2: my
3: Joe
2: first
3: Biden.
2: Day by. My first day back.
3: And I got Joe Biden waiting on the line. I guess we're going to end the show early.
2: Can't wait.
3: Al, we love you. Thank you so much for being with us.
4: Hey, it's really my pleasure. 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
3: Healthy. 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
6: The Marin County Sheriff's Office is under fire again for sharing data from Flock traffic cameras with out-of-state agencies, including the feds, during 9 weeks in 2024. Southern California is at the beginning of a dangerous week-long heat wave that'll keep temperatures over 100 degrees in many areas. In triple digits this afternoon, the Dodgers beat the Braves 5-3 in game one of an NLDS. Here's L.A. skipper Dave Roberts post-game.
7: We're in a good spot, and it all starts with winning game one. And what Teo did today, big hit. Max hits a homer. Kyle, obviously, we talked about. So just getting some guys. I thought Mookie took some at-bats, took some good at-bats, and Freddie came to life. I thought Shohei looked fine today as far as process. So there were some good things that we, like you said, I do think that, you know, momentum is certainly in our favor.
6: Those are the headlines. I'm Bill Herenda.
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1: 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Whenever we do the show for you at this time, you can check it all out, and you can go and check out our YouTube channel. There's lots of great things on the YouTube channel as well. Now, Fred, let's get into a little bit, if we can, some of the neighbors out there. We mentioned James is out there. Nikki says, hello from Nebraska. We're glad you're back. We missed you.
0: Well, thank you very much. I missed you guys, and it helps to refresh and to come back into the fall, and here I am.
1: Teresa Lynn says, hello, y'all, from Texas. Lee Gutz says, hello, from Cleveland, Ohio. Pamela is saying, hi, Fred and Mike, from Georgia. And Bernard's one of our good listeners. Says, hello, Fred and Mike, from Ottawa. He's in Canada.
0: Ottawa. And, yes. Can you say Ottawa, eh?
1: Ottawa, eh?
0: Yeah, there you go.
1: It's a boot time.
0: It's a boot time,
1: Bernard. Fred, what do you remember most? And we wanted to talk about this. We've got some pictures we're going to show in a second about Ernie Zambezi having worked with him. He passed here. What was it, yesterday?
0: Love Ernie. He was the I met him in 1967 at San Diego State. He was part of the recruiting package of John Madden, Don Coryell, and there they are right there.
1: We got a picture of everybody up there. Identify them left to right if you can there, Fred.
0: Tom Bass, left on the corner. Right above him in the brown shirt is Ernie Zampezi. Then you go right is Sid Hall, defensive coach. And then Claude Gilbert, offensive line coach. The tall guy back there is...
1: Fred Dreyer.
0: Yeah. And then Don Coryell is looking up at me. Right there, and this was
1: taken, as we all do, Fred.
0: Yes, true.
1: As we all do.
0: Yeah, it's a metaphor. This is very much. By the way, Don Coryell is going to be into the Hall of Fame.
1: He is going to be.
0: He's going to be put into the Hall of Fame.
1: They're working on it.
0: They're working on it right now. But Ernie was just classic. He was a terrific coach, very very smart, and a lot of people in pro football and in college football really respected him. For being a great guy and also being a terrific coach. He died yesterday, I believe.
1: Yeah, we'll post this picture up at the sports lounge, so you can see it.
0: You'll post this, and I wish I had Dan Fouts.
1: Yeah.
0: Maybe I'm going to get Dan Fouts on the phone and talk about it.
1: Get him on the show. It'd be great. And we'll have Madison get this out here on social media for us as well, too, so you'll be looking for that. It's a great picture of everybody there. Thank you, Bernard, for bringing that up. Sharon says, hi, Fred and Mike.
0: Hi.
1: Bruce, again, is here. He says, we did miss you. Hope everything is okay. We need more shows. Yes, we're working on that, I'm telling you. Lee is tuned in. Sharon says, glad you are okay, Fred. And she said, is this the Bald Mountain episode? Is that the one we were talking about on Hunter? Was that the Bald Mountain episode? We need Stephanie back.
0: Well, wait a minute. There was a couple of them. Night on Bald Mountain we shot it over on Mulholland Drive right around from my house.
1: Yeah. Really?
0: Yeah, yeah. But I mean, you know, no one knows that, but it was Night on Bald Mountain was a murder mystery type of thing. Roy Huggins and those guys really like those types of things, and they're fun for people. They really like them. And then there's another show where, you know, we had to go plug in and investigate a murder, and that's when Stephanie and I took the change out and put it in the bed and it vibrated. You know.
1: That's good. That was a really good one.
0: That was
1: good. I like that too. Okay, we got more here. More comments from there. Let's see. I love that episode from The Girl Next Door. We got a comment on there. Chris says, hi, Fred, Stephanie, and Mike. Love the show then and now. And we've also got Sharon saying hello to Stephanie. So glad you could join. We are, too. It was a surprise to all of us.
0: Yes.
1: Pamela Smith says, hi, Stephanie. Love you and Fred so much. Ryan says, Fred, when was the last time you talked with Scott Hunter and Jim Delgazio?
0: Walking up the tunnel to the... to the locker room after we hammered that Green Bay Packers into Coliseum.
1: Those were the two quarterbacks,
0: and then,
1: right?
0: I went into my lair to polish myself off and to greet my parents and my friends. I said, Jim.
1: Yes, Fred.
0: See ya.
1: So these guys, pretty good nature. In sports, I mean, stuff happens, right? And so this is a great record. That two, what Fred's talking about, he sacked two quarterbacks. On the Packers they were, right? Wasn't this Green Bay?
0: Yeah.
1: Two quarterbacks
0: Green Bay.
1: In the same quarter in the same game, and they had taken one quarterback out, put another one in, and Fred knocked them both down. It was pretty good getting that deal. There's a record that'll stand the test of time. Hi to Stephanie from Nikki. Sharon says, what a reunion to have. So grateful. Glad that everybody was on the show today. Ron Whitaker says, great listen. Ron also says, love to hearing Fred and Stephanie together again, as Buck Owens would say, right? Sharon says, so glad to hear that you have survived in many illnesses. Mr. Simon, so the Al Simon fans are tuning in. And Chris says, Fred.
0: They love you, Al.
1: Whatever happened to your VW bus? There's the comment of the day. What's going on there, Fred, with the VW bus?
0: That bus was sold to a plumber in Whittier back in 1990, I think.
1: Really? So out in Whittier, California, there's a plumber that has your VW van?
0: We don't know. It might be.
1: Do we know his name?
0: It might be like a flower pot right now.
1: That's John's Plumbing? Could that be?
0: No, but you know what?
1: What?
0: It was a 1970 bus, and the more I drove it on the freeways, the more I drove it around the country, the more I realized that it was dangerous to drive it.
1: You're right.
0: Yeah, it really was.
1: You had the device on the side where you had a cooler for the oil, because those VWs were air cooled. They didn't have water
0: cooling. That's right.
1: And so you were cooling the oil with a radiator outside, right?
0: Well, I put a very long cooler underneath the frame of the car, and then ran a copper pipe back to the engine, to the oil compartment.
1: What a genius.
0: So normally it would carry 4 quarts of oil. Well, I almost doubled it by putting in this coolant system, and it worked perfectly. The car never overheated at all.
1: Those are great. All right, football news. The Washington Commanders, you know, the new team name there, we're still not used to it, says the coach Ron Rivera. Apparently, I heard this, Brian Robinson could be playing this year after being shot. Apparently, Robinson was shot in an armed robbery attempt. He had gone into the District of Columbia to get something to eat. The incident happened shortly before 6 p.m. Eastern time on H Street northeast. Police arrived on the scene. They located Robinson. He was suffering from a couple of gunshot wounds in his lower extremities. Director of Communications for the Metro Police Department in Washington said one bullet hit his glute and another struck him in the lower leg. So the coach is saying now, amazingly, Washington coach Ron Rivera says the team will determine whether to place him on the non-football injury list, but they think their doctors are being positive, and they think he might be back to play before the year
0: play
1: is over.
0: It all depends. Give him some balanced 7, and I think he'll be all right.
1: I think so, too.
0: Hey, listen, I don't know on your list over there.
1: Yeah.
0: I just noticed this. It's just a blurb. Bruce Arians not worried about Tom Brady's absence from Buccaneers camp.
1: Yes.
0: Well, I just want to say this after reading this little blurb here. You can fill people in, Mike. Here's what's ironic about it. The National Football League has done everything to get rid of preseason. They've cut games.
1: Cut the games.
0: And so now people are concerned about Tom missing 10 days.
1: Big deal, right?
0: This is just unbelievable. You know, the right hand doesn't know what the left hand's doing.
1: That's what Bruce is saying.
0: Bruce says, look, he's fine. Ask the players that he yells at And they'll say it's no big deal. And it comes down to this. At 45, you need the time in training camp. You just can't sequester yourself and tuck yourself away and not pay attention to
1: exactly
0: the problems of the evening. You've got to get out there and make sure that you know your home fires, just like I did. You know, take some time off.
1: Just like you did here recently, right?
0: And that's life. You
1: left
0: know?
1: Us holding the bag here on the show.
0: And because
1: all right,
0: misses,
1: we handled it.
0: Because he misses 10 days,
1: exactly.
0: People are worried.
1: So, here, you know, Bruce is, 20 years plus coaching in the NFL, Bruce Arians, and he's never had a player leave training camp for 11 days. But yet he says, you know, it's a matter of when you're 45 and you have the, you know, way, way more things in your life going on than a 25-year-old does. He said Tom needed the time. So he says, I think it was a really good move for everybody, according to the coach.
0: No,
1: he
0: it
1: said,
0: is.
1: The
0: it
1: players
0: is.
1: In the huddle, they got chewed out by him. He says, when Tom comes to play, he's laser-focused and ready to roll, so I wouldn't say to anyone, don't worry about Tom Brady. It's like, that's the deal. And one thing he says about Tom Brady, you never have to worry about focus. He's all in or he wouldn't be here. So, and plus, he said, the younger quarterbacks got to work out with the team, so if there
0: it's
1: is an injury,
0: it's best for them.
1: For everybody, the young quarterbacks on the team, we get used to that play too.
0: Well, remember the whole movement in the sport is to go away from practice.
1: Right.
0: It's to move away from sequestering 100 people and making sure that they're out there a couple of times once a day. We had two times a day. I don't want to get into the
1: back in
0: eight
1: the day.
0: Weeks of two a days, you know. So once the game started, there was no doubt about people being ready. And I'll tell you, I've noticed one thing I noticed here is this last month, training camp. They no sooner announced training camp is opening, pro football is right on the horizon. They realized that it doesn't make any difference. No. Everybody's on the cell phone.
1: Everybody's got a cell phone.
0: Everybody's doing what Tom's doing. They're just doing it in training camp. That's all.
1: Correct. It's like lackadaisical. When I went to training camp with you a few years back, and I expected to see people really hitting, tackling, blocking, and all this kind of stuff, and instead they had those little rubber ropes, and they were, you know, I can actually do that now.
0: It was busy work.
1: It was busy work.
0: It's like going to a Dodger game and sitting up there watching preseason or watching the pregame activities, and you have players coming out and doing all these gyrations like they're getting ready for the game.
1: Yeah.
0: It's preposterous. Nobody knows what the hell they're doing.
1: That's kind of it. And Jackson State, the Tigers football coach, you know, college collegiate football is going on. And the coach, Deion Sanders, says we're in crisis mode because they don't have water. They had so much flooding there. The water has been polluted. And so he's trying to find hotel rooms for the kids to play and everything. And by the way, speaking of polluted, our big sales executive, Howard Price, he's getting ready to root once again this year for the Oklahoma Sooners. Just thought I'd throw that out there again. What do you think?
0: Well, they'll have a pretty decent team.
1: Well, he claims that USC bought the rest of the regime away, brought the whole coaching staff and the players to USC. So he says they're going to have a good year. It should be
0: good.
1: Let
0: me ask you a question. If you live in the parts of the country that require fresh water, which we all do,
1: right,
0: don't you think each state, each city, big city, should have a desalination plant?
1: I agree.
0: What the hell's wrong?
1: How long are they going to take to finally do something about the water crisis in America? We'll be back in the Sports Lounge.
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6: We are back. The Fred Dreyer Show. We're in the sports lounge. The chemistry between those two, Mr. Fred Dreyer and Stephanie Kramer, adorable. Thank you so much for spending some time with us. Whether or not you're listening to us on KBC 790 AM, Sports Byline, Sirius XM Channel 213, the Armed Forces Network, or, of course, on the flagship, the mothership, Sierra Digital Talk Radio. Sydney Hubbard, I'm Mike Gary, and let's talk about NBA Media Day that took place earlier in the week. And LeBron James, who is sporting a very clean-shaved head.
7: Yeah.
6: It's kind of weird.
7: Yeah, we're not used to it yet.
6: Not used to it yet. His beard, he's got a big beard, but a clean-shaven head. It's weird looking. He said, quote, that the Knicks did not win the 2026 NBA Finals, he would have been a Knick. What's up with that?
7: Yeah, I just don't think he wants the KD treatment, which is the easy route to the championship. He doesn't want to go to a team that just won and then, pal up with them and win another one. And he knows that the media would have killed him, so.
6: Don't you think that's different, though? Because KD didn't win a championship before he went to our beloved Golden State Warriors.
7: Ooh, that didn't cross my mind.
6: LeBron, single-handedly,
7: he's won everywhere.
6: He's won everywhere. Yeah. He brought titles to Cleveland. He won titles in Miami and in Los Angeles during the bubble season. I don't think he would have gotten any guff going to the Knicks. I think that was probably the best move for him.
7: That would have been great because he said he wanted to play in the Garden. So I thought it would have been a great move, but no, I think he would have got some flack. Maybe not like the talking heads, but these new fans and social media people, yeah, they would have been like, oh, so he's just trying to ring chase. But I mean, I guess he's been kind of doing that already.
6: Well, I mean, ring chasing, like you said before, I mean, he's won wherever he's gone.
7: Yeah.
6: He's brought titles to every team that he's played on. And so I don't think he would have gotten any guff. I still think that New York would have embraced him.
7: Yeah.
6: And, it's the Mecca.
7: It'd have been interesting to see for sure.
6: I mean, Kobe, God rest his soul. Yeah. He said when the Lakers were going through the tumult, in the early 2010s, when the Lakers, Jim Buss was thinking about amnestying him, he's saying if the Lakers amnestied him, he was going right to New York.
7: Was he?
6: He did.
7: That'd have been crazy. Those Kobe New York Knick jerseys would have been selling like crazy.
6: It still boggles my mind why he took so less money to go to Philly. I mean, I guess he knows something that we don't know.
7: Yeah, he thinks they can get it done. And then he said he had a relationship with Maxi the whole time.
6: All right.
7: That they work out together and stuff.
6: All right, well, enjoy the week's game.
8: KABC, Los Angeles, Orange County, a Cumulus Media Station. President Trump is telling supporters in Ohio to pretend he's on the ballot in the midterm elections. Trump urged the crowd at Vandalia Butler High School near Dayton to support incumbent Republican Senator John Husted, who's running in a tight race against former Senator Sherrod Brown.
9: We did not come all this way and defeat all of those dangers only to watch our country be taken over by sick people. They're sick people.
8: Trump went on to warn of the consequences if Democrats gain power, saying they gave the country the worst inflation in American history. He also urged support for voter ID laws.
9: You're voting on voter ID, go out and vote, even if you hate John Husted, even if you hate Vivek Ramaswamy.
8: It's Trump's first visit to the region since he held a campaign rally in Dayton in March of 2024. The Coast Guard is searching off the coast of Massachusetts for a missing air ambulance. The FAA says it lost contact with the Gulfstream G-100 early this morning and issued a search and rescue alert. The aircraft was carrying six people on a medical evacuation flight from Bermuda to Boston Logan International Airport when it disappeared off the coast of Nantucket. David Robinson, a leader on OpenAI's safety systems team, has resigned. Robinson wrote in an essay in The Atlantic today that said the AI company's unimpeded optimism has created a dangerous environment for the technology. Business Insider first reported that Robinson left last week. In the essay, Robinson wrote, "I agree with the other recently departed staff that the companies building this technology aren't being nearly careful enough." He also said he did not make the decision to leave the company lightly and that he believes AI can be useful and valuable. The White Sox shut out the Guardians 3-0 in Game 1 of the ALDS from Progressive Field. Grant Taylor secured the save after striking out six over four scoreless frames of relief. Chicago leads the best-of-five series 1-0 and will face Cleveland for Game 2 on Monday. I'm Rob Martier.
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11: The Marin County Sheriff's Office is under fire again for sharing data from flock traffic cameras with out-of-state agencies, including the feds, during 9 weeks in 2024. Meanwhile, progressive lawmakers are looking to crack down on flock cameras. Here's Lisa Taylor.
12: Senators Bernie Sanders and Jeff Merkley, as well as Representative Alexandria Ocasio-Cortez, unveiled legislation to ban federal agencies from using automatic license plate readers. The Ban Flock Act would also pause federal grant funding to state and local governments with contracts with companies like Flock. It also allows Americans to sue the federal government for using the readers. In a statement, Sanders said Flock is eviscerating the very notion of privacy by installing tens of thousands of cameras in communities across America without their consent.
11: Southern California is beginning a dangerous week-long heat wave that could keep temps in triple digits. Those are the headlines. I'm Bill Herenda.
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14: In Ontario, there's a crash on the 10 westbound past 4th Street over on the right shoulder. Linwood had trouble on the 105 westbound past the 710. A disabled vehicle sitting in the left lane. They're waiting for the tow truck there while things are stop and go from Paramount Boulevard. In Encino, on the 101 southbound, the off-ramp to Balboa. That's a crash partially blocking the way there. You've got a stop and go ride behind it from White Oak Avenue.
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23: Welcome back to the Financial Bottom Line. My name is Phil Giangrande, and I'm with, as always, wealth planner and strategist, founder of Retirement Through Design and the Forte Formula, and best-selling author with Steve Forbes, Blair Aronson. And Blair, first of all, welcome back.
24: Nice to be here, my friend.
23: We've got a very volatile, interesting market to talk about. So I think today we spend at least this first segment trying to dissect what's going on for people who are a little confused, concerned. What do you see happening in the market today?
24: It is a very, very, shall I say one more time, very important period to pay attention to. Let's talk about the bond market, which is where my career started in 1985. Okay. So back in a little bit of history, back in, I believe it was 2022, I went on a tirade of warning people, get the heck out of bond funds.
23: Right? I remember
24: got
23: that.
24: Got some nasty calls. Mm-hmm. Why are you telling everybody to get out of bond funds, government and this and that? I said, when they were probably advisors, right? I was educating their clients, which made them unhappy. So, and the call was, I didn't even need to pull out the crystal ball. Interest rates were at zero. Okay. I was sharing the article from FINRA, the regulator's warning. It wasn't Blair making a judgment call, right? It wasn't Retirement Through Design is trying to read the tea leaves. FINRA warned about the extreme volatility that was coming to pass. And guess what? We were dead on, because the 20-year Treasury bond was down 32% in 2022. Excuse me, knock, knock, knock. I'm Mr. Advisor. I got my December statement. It shows my bonds are worth $680,000. What happened to my $1 million? Well, Fred, interest rates spiked on us. Okay, whatever that means, it means they went up, right? Which was, inevitable. When you're at zero, you only have one way to go. When do I get my $1 million back? Well, real simple, Fred. 19 years when they come due. How we doing?
23: Wow. So 19 years, your money is held up and you make nothing off of it.
24: Well, no, you're getting a reasonable rate of return. Reasonable. But not okay. Much. So let's fast forward. Okay. As of now, we're 5 years into this, commonplace guidance. That same 20-year Treasury bond, where is it? How much is it down now? You ready? You got to get a drum roll sound effect, Phil. I don't request much, but I think that's reasonable. Okay. That same position is down, as of this show, 46.53%.
23: Are you kidding me?
24: Nope.
23: That's got to be unprecedented.
24: So now your $1 million is worth $535,000.
23: Boy, that's devastating.
24: The 10-year Treasury bond, 10-year Treasury, it's a little irritating, is at the 22-year high. Now, we were anticipating, because the administration was so bullish on cutting rates, remember? But that didn't happen because there's some challenges. War, oil, diesel, this. I hear it nonstop every day. Get your head out of the sand and get educated. And speaking of education, I have to share this real-world experience, which really, it wasn't humorous. It was really just a little scary. I was visited, last week by some of the management of an extremely large firm in California, okay, multiple offices. They came in. I've done this multiple times with individuals. They go, hey, hear you on the radio. Let's come in. You know, sometimes we have lunch, et cetera. Hey, we'd love to see, you know, we always share, you know, tools or strategies we use to educate people. So I mentioned the sequence of returns, which I've spoken about ad nauseum on the radio show. Since it's that chapter I wrote in that Forbes project, you know, like 13, 14 years ago now. And they went, oh, yeah, we discussed that in our workshop all the time. I said, fantastic. Can I show you a tool I use? And I took them through the same exact tool I've used with close to probably 10,000 individuals, advisors, CPAs, pension administrators, attorneys, CPAs. And you know what, Simon, Phil?
23: What?
24: They got every question wrong.
23: I don't understand.
24: They didn't understand it.
23: Wow.
24: I asked them the same questions I asked prospects, who, of course, get it wrong also. But as I watched them, I was horrified. You guys are leading the pack with your hundreds, thousands of clients, and you yourselves don't even understand how this works. That is a serious problem. No, I was just, I wanted to say is that this time the lights are flashing, okay? Another bit of data that the S&P is trading at the highest valuation, okay? And if you're driving, stay focused on the road, staying at the highest right now, a highest valuation behind only one other time in history, the internet bubble in 2000. Let me repeat that. The S&P index is trading at the second highest valuation in its history since it started day one, only behind the dot-com bubble in 2000.
23: And so what does that mean to you?
24: Well, I mean, what does it mean? If you see the second time in history, it means it's pretty lofty. It's long in the tooth. It's like a balloon that's being blown up. Guess what? Look at the headwinds. Oil prices, rising inflation, interest rate hikes, slowdown in AI development. I mean, it's not going to take a lot to upend this eternal bull market.
23: Got it.
24: Okay. So pay attention. Of course, we're going to get into rates, and that's why we're going to discuss, I've decided to do something I usually don't do that I want you to bring up and share with the listeners right now.
23: For sure. So look, if you're listening right now, this is where you need to be, because when markets get volatile like this and everything's uncertain, Blair is very, very good at breaking it down and explaining in a super transparent way what is about to happen. He's been able to predict that bond market. And so if he's saying the bond market is dropping, you need to pay attention and you need to do something about that before you get caught losing that money. Now, if you've saved $500,000 or more for retirement and need help making some decisions about your portfolio, you just want to have another look, you're interested in what Blair was saying, be one of the first 10 callers at 800-499-1658. That's 800-499-1658. There are two reasons why I want you to call that number. The first is I want you to schedule a CPR, that's a custom portfolio review with Blair, where he sits down with you and he shows you this in an appointment that could be done virtually or in his Woodland Hills office. But he shows you the six cornerstones of the Forte formula, which include income planning, tax planning, long-term care planning, social security planning, estate planning, and even legacy planning. It is a very comprehensive explanation of how your money will work in retirement. Well worth your time to get that education. There is another reason I want you to call that number, and you have your choice. Blair does not love seminars. He is not a PowerPoint up on a stage kind of guy. But what he does like to do is small, intimate groups where he's explaining to people exactly what we're talking about, the things that we're talking about today, and more. So, and I know he doesn't do this a lot, but he is doing a dinner roundtable And there's only 10 spots available. So if you want to get in on this, you need to call that number, 800-499-1658. It's going to be held at Ruth's Chris Steakhouse. Meal is provided. It's in Woodland Hills. There are two separate dates, Thursday, October 22nd at 6 p.m. and Thursday, October 29th at 6 p.m. Again, there's room for 10 people at each of these dinners. And Blair is going to have

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4: 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My name's Phil Giungrande. I'm with, as always, wealth planner and strategist, founder of Retirement Through Design and the Forte Formula, and best-selling author with Steve Forbes, Blair Aronson. Blair, I want to talk about the dinner in this segment, but before we do, I just want to say I'm still shocked at what you told me in the last segment. Now, I want to recap, because this is really like, it's hitting me that you were speaking with other financial planners and like big ones, like with big firms, that were not answering the questions you were asking them properly.
5: Phil, I was trying to maintain some, you know, some professional demeanor, but I was like, you're kidding, right? Is what I was thinking. Like the most basic, especially somebody who is posing as somebody who teaches this. You have to come to your own reality that, guess what? This guy who's handling all our money, I don't know if he really understands where we're going, which is what? Distribution.
4: So a lot of the things that you're talking about now, tell me, how do you present that, or how do you discuss that over the dinner that you're doing in Woodland Hills?
5: So, right, I'll have a laptop and a TV screen, but I'm going to ask for participation, okay? Everybody doesn't have to share, but I'll tell you what, there's always one or two, three people who are smarter than the average bear and like to sort of audience participation. When you see, and these are some pretty basic but critical aspects of money management and distribution, when you see that nobody gets them right, that should bring some concern to you. Wait a second, Blair. What is this Forte formula? I'm going to show it to you. I'm going to pull back the curtain. This is not a sales pitch. This is, obviously, I'm not going to show you your numbers, but you will walk out of that dinner. And by the way, you're not taking notes. It's to watch and observe, because I'm going to prove it to you before your eyes. That's all it is.
4: Okay. Well, we got to take a break. But if you saved $500,000 or more for retirement and want more education, you're getting concerned about the market, you're getting concerned that things are a little bit shaky or going in a direction that doesn't really serve you, or you just want to understand what's going on in the market and what's going on in retirement for you, be one of the first 10 callers today, 800-499-1658. There are two reasons I want you to call that number. The first is what we were just talking about, which is so worth your time. I don't even know how to tell you, because I've seen how he breaks numbers down. That is how he got on this show. And it was enough for me to say, okay, we're doing a show together. That's how good it is. So it's a dinner roundtable. It's not a seminar or PowerPoint presentation, because he hates those. He just wants to explain how your retirement can be improved. That's it. It's only open to 10 people because it's at Ruth's Chris Steakhouse in Woodland Hills. So meal is included. It is a very, very good time, an educational time. And there are two opportunities, one on Thursday, October 22nd at 6 p.m., one on Thursday, October 29th at 6 p.m. But if you call that number right now, 800-499-1658, you can schedule one of those.

0: eats before they're gone, and they do go relatively quickly. 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So if you don't have the time or you can't get into the dinner, that is another great option for you. 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My name is Phil Giangrande. I'm with, as always, wealth planner and strategist, founder of Retirement Through Design and the Forte Formula, and best-selling author with Steve Forbes, Blair Aronson. 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Using the Forte formula, Blair can show you how to create a predictable income in retirement starting at age 55 and retiring at age 65 that is up to 14.28%. 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Okay, cool. Welcome back to the Financial Bottom Line. My name's Phil Giangrande. I'm with, as always, wealth planner and strategist, founder of Retirement Through Design and the Forte Formula, and best-selling author with Steve Forbes, Blair Aronson. Blair, it is my favorite time of the show. We're going to talk about rates. What have we got for us?
1: All right. So looking at, this was just a case we did yesterday, so rates haven't changed in 24 hours. 74-year-old male was sitting on a sizable amount of money, just at horrific rates. He says, listen, I need some cash flow, but I'm, you know, at this rate, I'm burning through it pretty quick, of course. So 74, no deferral right out of the gate starting right now. Looks like we're at 9.1% as long as he has a pulse. Now, hang on. Let me just beat this math, because it's pretty simple but quite powerful. All right. I want to use $500,000, okay? So $500,000, they will tell you, if you have it in stocks, bonds, mutual funds, ETFs, REITs, alternatives, all the fancy buckets, right? And I used to have a sign in my office, make sure you diversify because there's so many ways to lose, right? So $500,000 with all those investments, they're telling him about 4%, which is, we've heard numerous times, okay? That's 20 grand. Big deal. I go, let me get this straight, Fred. You got to keep $500,000 captive, going up, going down, sideways, had some good times, some funky times, and some sideways times to get 20 grand. In the Forte formula, 20 grand is simple. $20,000 divided by what? 9.1. It takes $219,780.21. So stay with me. $500,000 minus $219,000. What do we have to now really chase returns with, or travel the world, or buy a nice, you know, a nice car, or take your family out? $281,000 you can do with whatever you want.
0: Get it? Yeah.
1: That's the Forte formula. Buy income, invest the rest. Now, if he says, hang on a second, Blair, I could really use like $40,000. Okay. So $40,000 in his world at 4% would take how much? $1 million, wouldn't it? $1 million at 4% is $40,000. Let's see how much $40,000 would take using the Forte formula. $40,000 divided by 9.1 would only take $439,560.
0: That's a shocking difference. Like, that's a huge difference.
1: And he'd still have what? $60,000 to just do whatever he wants. I always tell people, I go, ask that individual. I don't care, Phil, if it's your CPA, your golfing buddy, or your advisor. Oh, say, fantastic. Just send me an email, okay? Or here's a better one. Email your advisor, right? I'll give you the numbers. Email your advisor, like this individual. The reason he engaged was he asked his advisor how much he can get from $500,000. I promise you, it wasn't 40. So stop the game and get serious, because remember, here's my final quote for the show. My favorite Chinese proverb, you know it, trees don't grow to the sky. Thanks again, Phil.
0: 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Please take advantage of one of these two options. 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
5: According to the California Post, a longtime chef at Nobu Malibu was killed in a 7 a.m. car crash today when a car driven by a 16-year-old boy struck his parked vehicle on the Pacific Coast Highway. Governor Newsom rejected a bill that would have increased oversight of California's high-speed rail project. Here's Nina Kodiak.
6: It would have let the Inspector General's office hire more staff and sign contracts under $1 million. The veto comes after a report found that the Rail Authority allowed nearly $600,000 in improper travel expenses for consultants, including luxury travel and nightclub visits. In his veto, Newsom said the IG's office should work with other state agencies to meet its needs through existing processes. The high-speed rail project is years behind schedule and over budget. Costs have soared to as much as $231 billion since voters approved a bond for the rail in 2008.
5: Those are the headlines. I'm Bill Horenda.
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0: Now it's time for the Financial Bottom Line. 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My name is Phil Giangrande, and I'm with, as always, wealth planner and strategist, founder of Retirement Through Design and the Forte Formula, and bestselling author with Steve Forbes, Blair Aronson. And Blair, first of all, welcome back.
19: Nice to be here, my friend.
0: We've got a very volatile, interesting market to talk about. So I think today we spend at least this first segment trying to dissect what's going on for people who are a little confused, concerned. You know, what do you see happening in the market today?
19: It is a very, very, shall I say one more time, very important period to pay attention to. Let's talk about the bond market, which is where my career started in 1985. So back in a little bit of history, back in, I believe it was 2022, I went on a tirade of warning people, get the heck out of bond funds.
0: Right? I remember
19: got
0: that.
19: Got some nasty calls. You know, mm-hmm. Why are you telling everybody to get out of bond funds, government and this and that? I said, when they were probably advisors, right? I was educating their clients, which made them unhappy. So, and the call was, I didn't even need to pull out the crystal ball. Interest rates were at zero. Okay. I was sharing the article from FINRA, the regulator's warning. It wasn't Blair making a judgment call, right? It wasn't Retirement Through Design is, you know, is trying to read the tea leaves. FINRA warned about the extreme volatility that was coming to pass. And guess what? We were dead on, because the 20-year Treasury bond was down 32% in 2022. Excuse me, knock, knock, knock. I'm Mr. Advisor. I got my December statement. It shows my bonds are worth $680,000. What happened to my $1 million? Well, Fred, interest rates spiked on us. Okay, whatever that means, it means they went up, right? Which was, you know, inevitable. When you're at zero, you only have one way to go. When do I get my $1 million back? Well, real simple, Fred. 19 years when they come due. How we doing?
0: Wow. So 19 years, your money is held up and you make nothing off of it.
19: Well, no, you're getting a reasonable rate of return. Reasonable. Not much. So let's fast forward. Okay. As of now, we're 5 years into this, you know, commonplace guidance. That same 20-year treasury bond, where is it? How much is it down now? You ready? You got to get a drum roll sound effect, Phil. You know, I mean, I don't request much, but I think that's reasonable. Okay. That same position is down, as of this show, 46.53%.
0: Are you kidding me?
19: Nope.
0: That's got to be unprecedented.
19: So now, your $1 million is worth $535,000.
0: Boy, that's devastating.
19: The 10-year treasury bond, 10-year treasury, it's a little irritating, is at the 22-year high. Now, we were anticipating, because the administration was so bullish on cutting rates, remember? But that didn't happen because there's some challenges. War, oil, diesel. I hear it nonstop every day. Get your head out of the sand and get educated. And speaking of education, I have to share this real world experience, which really, it wasn't humorous. It was really just a little scary. I was visited, last week by some of the management of an extremely large firm in California, okay, multiple offices. They came in, I've done this multiple times with individuals. They go, hey, hear you on the radio, let's come in. You know, sometimes we have lunch, et cetera. Hey, we'd love to see, you know, we always share, you know, tools or strategies we use to educate people. So I mentioned the sequence of returns, which I've spoken about ad nauseum on the radio show. Since it's that chapter I wrote in that Forbes project, you know, like 13, 14 years ago now. And they went, oh, yeah, we discussed that in our workshop all the time. I said, fantastic. Can I show you a tool I use? And I took them through the same exact tool I've used with close to probably 10,000 individuals, advisors, CPAs, pension administrators, attorneys, CPAs. And you know what, Simon, Phil?
0: What?
19: They got every question wrong.
0: I don't understand.
19: They didn't understand it.
0: Wow.
19: I asked them the same questions I asked prospects, who, of course, get it wrong also. But as I watched them, I was horrified. You guys are leading the pack with your hundreds, thousands of clients, and you yourselves don't even understand how this works. That is a serious problem. No, I was just, I wanted to say is that this time, the lights are flashing, okay? Another bit of data that the S&P is trading at the highest valuation, okay? And if you're driving, stay focused on the road. Staying at the highest right now, a highest valuation behind only one other time in history. The internet bubble in 2000. Let me repeat that. The S&P index is trading at the second highest valuation in its history since it started day one, only behind the dot-com bubble in 2000.
0: And so what does that mean to you?
19: Well, I mean, what does it mean? If you see the second time in history, it means it's pretty lofty. It's long in the tooth. It's like a balloon that's being blown up. Guess what? Look at the headwinds. Oil prices, rising inflation, interest rate hikes, slowdown in AI development. I mean, it's not going to take a lot to upend this eternal bull market.
0: Got it.
19: Okay. So pay attention. Of course, we're going to get into rates, and that's why We're going to discuss, I've decided to do something I usually don't do that I want you to bring up and share with the listeners right now.
0: For sure. So look, if you're listening right now, this is where you need to be, because when markets get volatile like this and everything's uncertain, Blair is very, very good at breaking it down and explaining in a super transparent way what is about to happen. He's been able to predict that bond market. And so if he's saying the bond market is dropping, you need to pay attention and you need to do something about that before you get caught losing that money. Now, if you've saved $500,000 or more for retirement and need help making some decisions about your portfolio, you just want to have another look, you're interested in what Blair was saying, be one of the first 10 callers at 800-499-1658. That's 800-499-1658. There are two reasons why I want you to call that number. The first is I want you to schedule a CPR, that's a custom portfolio review with Blair, where he sits down with you and he shows you this in an appointment that could be done virtually or in his Woodland Hills office. But he shows you the six cornerstones of the Forte formula, which include income planning, tax planning, long-term care planning, social security planning, estate planning, and even legacy planning. It is a very comprehensive explanation of how your money will work in retirement. Well worth your time to get that education. There is another reason I want you to call that number, and you have your choice. Blair does not love seminars. He is not a PowerPoint up on a stage kind of guy. But what he does like to do is small, intimate groups where he's explaining to people exactly what we're talking about, the things that we're talking about today, and more. So, and I know he doesn't do this a lot, but he is doing a dinner roundtable, and there's only 10 spots available. So if you want to get in on this, you need to call that number, 800-499-1658. It's going to be held at Ruth's Chris Steakhouse. Meal is provided. It's in Woodland Hills. There are two separate dates, Thursday, October 22nd at 6 p.m. and Thursday, October 29th at 6 p.m. Again, there's room for 10 people at each of these dinners. And Blair is going to have a roundtable discussion where he explains everything about your retirement. It's a real deep dive education. 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Very much worth your time. Again, the number is 800-499-1658. 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You have the option for the Ruth's Chris Steakhouse Roundtable. It's a dinner. It is a couple hours of your time, and it is very, very well spent. Or if you just want to do the CPR, that's a custom portfolio review, that can be done virtually or in Blair's Woodland Hills office. 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But call that number, 800-499-1658. 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My name is Phil Giangrande. 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My name's Phil Giangrande. I'm with, as always, wealth planner and strategist, founder of Retirement Through Design and the Forte Formula, and best-selling author with Steve Forbes, Blair Aronson. Blair, I want to talk about the dinner in this segment, but before we do, I just want to say I'm still shocked at what you told me in the last segment. Now, I want to recap, because this is really like, it's hitting me that you were speaking with other financial planners and like big ones, like with big firms, that were not answering the questions you were asking them properly.
19: Phil, I was trying to maintain some, you know, some professional demeanor, but I was like, you're kidding, right? Is what I was thinking. Like the most basic, especially somebody who is posing as somebody who teaches this. You have to come to your own reality that, guess what? This guy who's handling all our money, I don't know if he really understands where we're going, which is what? Distribution.
0: So a lot of the things that you're talking about now, tell me, how do you present that, or how do you discuss that over the dinner that you're doing in Woodland Hills?
19: So, I'll have a laptop and a TV screen, but I'm going to ask for participation, okay? Everybody doesn't have to share, but I'll tell you what, there's always one or two, three people who are smarter than the average bear and like to sort of audience participation. When you see, and these are some pretty basic but critical aspects of money management and distribution, when you see that nobody gets them right, that should bring some concern to you. Wait a second, Blair, what is this Forte formula? I'm going to show it to you. I'm going to pull back the curtain. This is not a sales pitch. This is, obviously, I'm not going to show you your numbers, but you will walk out of that dinner. And by the way, you're not taking notes. It's to watch and observe, because I'm going to prove it to you before your eyes. That's all it is.
0: Okay. Well, we got to take a break. But if you saved $500,000 or more for retirement and want more education, you're getting concerned about the market, you're getting concerned that things are a little bit shaky or going in a direction that doesn't really serve you, or you just want to understand what's going on in the market and what's going on in retirement for you, be one of the first 10 callers today, 800-499-1658. There are two reasons I want you to call that number. The first is what we were just talking about, which is so worth your time. I don't even know how to tell you, because I've seen how he breaks numbers down. That is how he got on this show. And it was enough for me to say, okay, we're doing a show together. That's how good it is. So it's a dinner roundtable. It's not a seminar or PowerPoint presentation, because he hates those. He just wants to explain how your retirement can be improved. That's it. It's only open to 10 people because it's at Ruth's Chris Steakhouse in Woodland Hills. So meal is included. It is a very, very good time, an educational time. And there are two opportunities, one on Thursday, October 22nd at 6 p.m., one on Thursday, October 29th at 6 p.m. But if you call that number right now, 800-499-1658, you can schedule one of those seats before they're gone, and they do go relatively quickly. Now, if they've gone already, or if it was just something you didn't want to go to the dinner, but you still wanted to talk to Blair, you can also schedule a free CPR, which is a custom portfolio review. This appointment can be done virtually or in Blair's Woodland Hills office. But during this appointment, Blair's going to address the six cornerstones of the Forte formula, which include income planning, tax planning, long-term care planning, social security planning, estate planning, as well as legacy planning. So if you don't have the time, or you can't get into the dinner, that is another great option for you. You're listening to Financial Bottom Line. My name is Phil Giangrande. I'm with, as always, wealth planner and strategist, founder of Retirement Through Design and the Forte Formula, and best-selling author with Steve Forbes, Blair Aronson. And we'll see you right after the break. 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Now here's the bottom line. Using the Forte formula, Blair can show you how to create a predictable income in retirement starting at age 55 and retiring at age 65 that is up to 14.28%. 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Okay, cool. Welcome back to The Financial Bottom Line. My name's Phil Giangrande. I'm with, as always, wealth planner and strategist, founder of Retirement Through Design and the Forte Formula, and best-selling author with Steve Forbes, Blair Aronson. Blair, it is my favorite time of the show. We're going to talk about rates. What have we got for us?
19: All right. So looking at, this was just a case we did yesterday, so rates haven't changed in 24 hours. 74-year-old male was sitting on a sizable amount of money, just at horrific rates. He says, listen, I need some cash flow, but I'm, you know, at this rate, I'm burning through it pretty quick, of course. So 74, no deferral right out of the gate starting right now. Looks like we're at 9.1% as long as he has a pulse. Now, hang on. Let me just beat this math because it's pretty simple but quite powerful. All right. $500,000, okay? So $500,000, they will tell you, if you have it in stocks, bonds, mutual funds, ETFs, REITs, alternatives, all the fancy buckets, right? And I used to have a sign in my office, make sure you diversify because there's so many ways to lose, right? So $500,000 with all those investments, they're telling him about 4%, which is, we've heard numerous times, okay? That's 20 grand. Big deal. I go, let me get this straight, Fred. You got to keep $500,000 captive, going up, going down, sideways, had some good times, some funky times, and some sideways times to get 20 grand. In the Forte formula, 20 grand is simple. $20,000 divided by what? 9.1. It takes $219,780.21. So stay with me. $500,000 minus 219. What do we have to now really chase returns with, or travel the world, or buy a nice, you know, a nice car, or take your family out? $281,000 you can do with whatever you want.
0: Get wow. It? Yeah.
19: That's the Forte formula. Buy income, invest the rest. Now, if he says, hang on a second, Blair, I could really use like $40,000. Okay. So $40,000 in his world at 4% would take how much? $1 million, wouldn't it? $1 million at 4% is $40,000. Let's see how much $40,000 would take using the Forte formula. $40,000 divided by 9.1 would only take $439,560.
0: That's a shocking difference. Like, that's a huge difference.
19: And he'd still have what? $60,000 to just do whatever he wants. I always tell people, I go, ask that individual, I don't care, Phil, if it's your CPA, your golfing buddy, or your advisor, say, fantastic, just send me an email, okay? Or here's a better one. Email your advisor, right? I'll give you the numbers. Email your advisor, like this individual. The reason he engaged was he asked his advisor how much he can get from $500,000. I promise you, it wasn't 40. So stop the game and get serious, because remember, here's my final quote for the show. My favorite Chinese proverb, you know it, trees don't grow to the sky. Thanks again, Phil.
0: 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But during this appointment, Blair will address the six cornerstones of the Forte formula, which include income planning, tax planning, long-term care planning, social security planning, estate planning, and even legacy planning. Please take advantage of one of these two options. Now is definitely the time. You're listening to Financial Bottom Line. My name is Phil Giangrande. I'm with, as always, wealth planner and strategist, founder of Retirement Through Design and the Forte Formula, and best-selling author with Steve Forbes, Blair Aronson. 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
22: President Trump is telling supporters in Ohio to pretend he's on the ballot in the midterm elections. Trump urged the crowd at Vandalia Butler High School near Dayton to support incumbent Republican Senator John Husted, who's running in a tight race against former Senator Sherrod Brown. The president took direct aim at the Democratic Party.
23: Last time, the radical Democrats had power. They gave us the worst inflation in American history.
22: It's Trump's first visit to the region since he held a campaign rally in Dayton in March of 2024. Tennessee Governor Bill Lee said today Prison Commissioner Frank Strada will resign after overseeing the failed execution of Krista Pike. Details from Lisa Carton.
24: Strada is expected to leave later this month. His departure will come after he oversaw Tennessee's second failed attempt at lethal injection this year and amid bipartisan calls for his resignation. All remaining executions in the state have been paused. Strada said his agency had carried out its responsibilities in accordance with established protocol and framed his resignation as being in the best interest of Tennesseans.
22: Apple said Friday that it plans to change its Mac operating system to make it more obvious when AI agents ask to access data. Apple said some developers were using the full disk access feature in ways that could put users at risk. It allows apps such as cloud backup services to access all data on Macs. Apple said it will introduce additional controls to ensure that users who genuinely wish to grant an app this level of access can only do so with very explicit user action. Apple's move comes after an Inc. magazine technology columnist accused Meta's Muse of reading private messages on his Mac. He said he had not enabled full disk access. The White Sox shut out the Guardians 3-0 in Game 1 of the ALDS from Progressive Field. Chicago leads the best-of-five series 1-0 and will face Cleveland for Game 2 on Monday. I'm Rob Martier.
1: 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KABC.
4: California apparently says no to unlicensed fights between humans and robots. Rich Cassone has more.
5: Robot Entertainment Combat, a company that recently hosted a viral fight between a Terminator-style robot and a human, says they've received a cease and desist letter from the California State Athletic Commission. In a post on X, the company posted a letter it claims it received from California State Athletic Commission Executive Officer Andy Foster ordering the company to stop holding and promoting fights involving humans. The letter says it's a misdemeanor to hold unlicensed fights involving humans. Penalties for holding unlicensed fights in California could include fines up to $1,000 and a year in jail.
4: More pugilism. A La Cañada KTLA viewer sent in a video of a boxing bear playing with a back porch punching bag. And the Dodgers took game one of an NLDS in triple digits at Chavez Ravine, beating the Braves by the final score of 5-3. Those are the headlines. I'm Bill Herenda.
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6: Well, stop-and-go traffic through Hollywood on the 101 southbound between Melrose and Mission. Downtown Los Angeles had a stall car, stalled vehicle on the 101 northbound before the 110. That stall has been cleared out of the way. Still some pretty slow traffic left there, though. In Baldwin Park on the 10 freeway westbound before Fraser Street, that's a crash blocking the middle lane. Three-vehicle collisions got things slow from Baldwin Park Boulevard.
8: More and more companies are saying no to GLP-1s.
25: See, I could see myself going on this drug, but I only got like 10 pounds max I could lose. 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
29: 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I am your host, Steve Summers. Before we jump in today, let me take a step back because I remember this conversation like it was yesterday. I was talking to Dr. Neil Levin just a few years ago, and I asked him, I said, Dr. Levin, if you were stuck on a desert island, what key nutrients would you take? Because, you know, it's confusing for us. There are so many vitamins out there. What is the most important one? If you're like me, I don't want to take 10 to 20 pills a day. I just don't. So anyway, Dr. Levin said, Steve, we're working on this. A few years went by, and folks, here we are today. And on the show to talk with us about that, Dr. Neil Levin is here. He's a chiropractor, nutritionist, and high-level advisor to Purity Products. Dr. Levin, I remember that conversation. I do. Welcome back to the show.
30: You know, that's funny. I remember that conversation as well, and you weren't the only one who had asked me that. I've had so many patients over the years ask me just about that. Doc, you know, if you were stuck on a desert island and you could only have one thing, what would it be? Or, Doc, I don't want to take I'm giving them five or six formulas. Doc, I just want one thing. And this super pill is the answer to that question. I brought that question back to Purity Products and I said, look, this is getting unruly. I mean, I'm giving my patients a multi. I'm giving them fish oil and krill oil. If they're over 45, they need the CoQ10. Mm-hmm. All the multis are underpowered in terms of vitamin D. So I'm giving them vitamin D. The B12s and all these multis are wrong. Folks over 50, 60 can't absorb it. I'm giving them a B12.
0: Right.
30: And it was getting, they're walking out of here with a bag of pills and they're rolling their eyes at me. So I said to Purity, I'm like, guys, we got to come up with one super formula is what I called it. And they came back. It took them about a year to do it.
0: Wow.
30: And they came back with the super pill. And this is the answer. This is your krill oil. It's your fish oil. It's your CoQ10. This has got as much lutein, Steve, as an eye formula, a full 10 milligrams of a very high-end lutein. It's got the astaxanthin for the eyes. Wow. Steve, there's 2,000 international units of vitamin D. This has got the right B12 for folks in their 50s, 60s, 70s to give them that energy that they want. This is the answer. If you're only going to take one thing, hands down, the super pill is it.
0: Well, I remember the conversation very well. And to be fair, it had to have been one of those ding light bulb moments, right? I mean, this is actually huge because there is no other multivitamin on the market, at least I know of, that does this.
30: Yeah, there is none. And, you know, it's like, what do you need to take? Let's check the boxes. What do people have to take? You have to take an omega-3, whether it's fish oil or krill oil.
0: Check.
30: I like both because that's just critical for brain health and heart health, visual health. It makes your skin look great. It makes all the cells of the body work effectively. According to a recent study, 98% of us are low in omega-3s, you must take an omega-3. That's right in here. You have to take vitamin D. If you're above Atlanta, let's say, you have to take vitamin D because for the whole winter, you're not making any. And then if you slather on the sunscreen in the summer, you're still not making any. And vitamin D is critical for everything. It signals to a tenth of the human genome. It's important for muscle health, eye health, immune health, brain health, happy mood. You want to feel good. It's your vitamin D. You got to get that in there. The average multi, Steve, is going to give you 400 international units. That's a joke. The super pill has a full 2,000 international units.
0: That's huge.
30: Of vitamin D.
0: That's huge.
30: A meaningful dose.
0: Yeah.
30: And the list goes on and on. It's 100 milligrams of CoQ10. It's the right B12. So what I hear from my patients, that let's say they come in on a Monday and they're, you know, have some neck pain or back pain. I want to see them again later in the week. They come in and they're like, wow, doc, this makes a difference. This isn't like a regular multi where you take it and you hope it's going to work.
0: Right.
30: This is like, wow, I feel better. Once people start on the super pill, this is just something they get over and over and over.
0: Well, the way I view this, this is kind of a next generation new frontier of supplementation. It's where one simple pill that you have in your elite multi that you're talking about, an elite omega-3, you said, with krill oil and fish oil, and then you augment that with the cellular energizers like coenzyme Q10, talked about astaxanthin and lutein for the eyes and skin, and even ginkgo, which I don't think you mentioned, for brain health. Now, that is a great idea right there, because we get a little bit older, things slow down. Ginkgo is great for brain health. I mean, does this all surprise you that it's never been done before?
30: You know, I've always been surprised that it hasn't been done before, but, you know, I don't get involved in the intrinsics, but when I talk to Jan over there at Purity, Jason over there, you know, this took them over a year to put together because to get everything stabilized, because with the fish oil and the krill oil and then the multi, to make everything work just right wasn't easy. But then the benefits are so great. Let's go to this recent study. This is a recent, large, randomized study. This is on multivitamins.
0: This would be interesting. Let me tell you
30: something. The multivitamin they used isn't half the multi we're talking about right now. So this is a randomized, double-blind, placebo-controlled study performed by researchers, Steve, from Wake Forest University School of Medicine in collaboration with Brigham and Women's Hospital in Boston. That's an affiliate of Harvard. So very high-end study. 2,262 older men and women, average age 72. This was published in September 2022, so very recent.
0: Yeah.
30: What the researchers found was nothing less than shocking. They did this study over 3 years. They gave them cognitive tests at baseline. So that's thinking tests. How is this person thinking? Okay. Everybody was normal cognitively when the test began.
0: Mm-hmm.
30: Now, 3 years later, they redid the cognitive test. Some were on placebo, of course. Some were on the multi. The multivitamin slowed cognitive decline, Steve, by 60%.
0: No way.
30: You would have thought this would have been trumpeted from the hilltops, but you know what? The media, they love to come out and pan vitamins. So when God forbid a study comes out that doesn't show the vitamin did an amazing job, that's big headlines. Yeah. But this, 60. This is major, and it's from Harvard. It's from Wake Forest, Brigham Young Hospital. It cut down cognitive decline by 60%. So that's just outstanding.
0: That's
30: Let me
0: amazing.
30: Tell you something. The multi we're talking about here, the super pill, is order of magnitudes better. You know, just the nutrients are better. So you asked me about ginkgo before.
0: Yes.
30: So when you combine a multi with ginkgo biloba, which has wonderful support for the brain, along with krill oil and fish oil, incredible support for the brain, B vitamins, so important for the brain. And then you add our elite lutein, which has tons of brain benefits, along with skin benefits and eye benefits. This becomes just an outstanding brain formula, on top of it being great for the heart and energy. The first thing people are going to notice is energy. But this is going to work. This is protecting your brain. We all want to age gracefully. The super pill is going to help you do just that.
0: You mentioned something a while ago, why it took a year to develop this. Purity Products has been around for 25 plus years now, so they don't do anything halfway. I mean, you put the components together, and you want to make sure that it works. And when it does, you want to tell people about it, just like the super pill. It can deliver a multiple mode of action that goes way beyond just a basic multivitamin. And it boils down to what you like to call a difference maker in nutritional technologies. If you can, explain the savings here and why this is so advanced. Because I know savings is so important for so many people out there.
30: Wow, that is like such a great point. Because, you know, people used to complain about the sheer amount of stuff I would give them, right? Then they're also rolling their eyes at my receptionist when she gives them the number for the cost of it. Because if you're talking about, if you go out and buy a very top quality multivitamin, and then you're going to get some krill oil and some fish oil, and you're going to get CoQ10, and the top selling CoQ10 brand is 100 milligrams. We have 100 milligrams right here. Mm-hmm. You're going to get an eye formula with 10 milligrams of a very good lutein, and you're going to get a vitamin D formula and maybe a high-end B12.
0: Yeah.
30: I don't see you doing it for less than $200. And you know, the fact that since you're bringing up money, the fact that Purity is letting folks try a full 1 month supply of this for $9.95, I mean, that is really, you know why they do it, Steve?
0: Why?
30: Because they want people to try it. They know this is a superior product. Once people see, wow, this is really a lot better than what I was taking, they're going to want to continue.
0: You know, I think this is a good time to clarify how Purity can claim things like better joint comfort in just 7 days with a Purity Super Pill. Because, hey, let's be honest here. I mean, you can't get this benefit from a regular multi out there. It just doesn't exist. Characterize why adding the omega-3s to Purity Super Pill really leverages the science of these omega-3s from krill to reduce joint pain from exercise and activity in just 7 days.
30: This is a great study. This is double-blind, placebo-controlled out of the Journal of the American College of Nutrition. And Steve, this was done on only 300 milligrams of krill oil. It was a high-end krill oil, but it's 300 milligrams. Mm-hmm. We use 500 milligrams of krill oil, and we use something called phospho boost krill oil. So what have they done here? They've taken out more of the sea salts. Mm-hmm. And by doing that, they concentrate up the omega-3s and the phospholipids. And this is a really, really good krill oil. So you're going to get this benefit and then some. So in this study, in just 7 days, the folks that had knee discomfort, and I think these folks, if I remember correctly, were in their 50s. In just 7 days, Steve, they were 28% more comfortable.
0: Wow.
30: And they didn't do anything different. They weren't exercising or using PT or taking NSAIDs. They added krill oil.
0: Right.
30: In 30 days, they were 38% more comfortable. Now, researchers didn't stop there. They checked their joint flexibility, their joint functionality, all improved. On top of that, they measured something called C-reactive protein, which is a marker of inflammation, and we want to see that go down. And in this study, the folks on krill oil, C-reactive protein moved nicely in the right direction, showing that not only were people more comfortable, more functional, but their blood levels of this substance, C-reactive protein, were improved. So all around, tremendous benefit. This happened in 7 days. So I can say, unequivocally that if you have joint discomfort, especially knee joint discomfort, because that's what this study was on, just krill oil seems to work just wonderful for making people more comfortable. So if you get this Purity Super Pill and you have the common aches and pains that come along with aging or overuse or being a weekend warrior, once you start to use this for about 7 days, you should feel more comfortable.
0: Well, this is a win-win because if you take something and it's going to make you feel better, going to make your joints feel better, you're going to want to exercise and have more activity on top of that. So
30: that's universal. When I'm a chiropractor, so I see that all the time. They come in here, they're complaining, I can't exercise, I can't play golf, I can't play tennis, hiking's not comfortable anymore, I can't play with the grandkids, everything hurts. And I start adjusting them, and once they feel better, they get back to doing the things they want to do. So yes, any therapy, any intervention that's going to help folks feel more comfortable tends to make them happier. And when you're happier and you're more comfortable, what do? You want to get back to your life, whether it's tennis or golf or hiking or playing with the grandkids or shopping or just

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0: And yes to great food, good vibes, and a fun afternoon by the water. 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
5: 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I'll give out that number here in just a couple of minutes. Let's bring Dr. Neil Levin back online here with us. And as you're talking, I'm sitting here hearing this cash register going off. If I was to go out and swallow all 15 to 20 vitamin pills a day with somewhere between $200 and $300 a month, you've gone through this whole litany of things. But one of the things that you haven't mentioned just yet, you've checked off literally all of the boxes here, but you insisted that Purity include 100 milligrams of coenzyme Q10 in this formula. Now, that's for energy, right?
6: Yeah. Now, if you go to the average, I don't know, big box store, club store, the best-selling CoQ10 has 100 milligrams of CoQ10. That's a good amount of CoQ10. Mm-hmm. So we have 100 milligrams of CoQ10. 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
5: Okay.
6: When you eat some food, whether it's fat, carbohydrates, protein, the body takes those, it absorbs them, it brings them to the cells. Once in the cells, it gets into the mitochondria, and those are your little blast furnaces. That's where you turn food into cellular energy. Well, one of the linchpins to turn food into cellular energy is CoQ10. Mm-hmm. You need lots of CoQ10 to effectively make your food into cellular energy. Now, when you were 20, Steve, you made oodles of CoQ10. By the time you're 70, that number is cut in half. So when you look at a 70-year-old, they're not really moving like a 20-year-old, right? So but the question becomes, can you, by orally ingesting CoQ10 in supplement form, bump your levels back up? And the answer is yes. But CoQ10, it's absorbable, but when you take it with krill oil, it goes up. So by maybe 4 or 5 times better absorbed.
5: Nice.
6: And that's what we have it. We have in this krill oil, fish oil matrix. Now, one other point in CoQ10, for those out there listening that take a statin drug, and you know, a ton of folks over 50 are on statins. They're one of the best-selling drugs out there, and we're not going to pass judgment on statins here, but the point is, if you're using a statin to lower your cholesterol because your doctor told you to, one of the side effects of statins is myalgias, is muscle pain, is discomfort. I see this all the time as a chiropractor. Mm-hmm. Folks come in and they tell me about that. It's widely held belief is that one of the reasons people get these myalgias, these muscle aches and pains from statins, is because it lowers your CoQ10 even more. So if you're taking a statin, it's going to lower your CoQ10. So if you're on statins, you absolutely want a multi that has CoQ10. You want to get that CoQ10 in there. The point is, isn't it nice to know when you're taking the super pill, this also becomes your CoQ10 formula in a very absorbable omega-3 matrix.
5: Exactly. And I'm so glad you addressed that, because the energy factor in this is so vitally important. If you just join us, we're talking to Dr. Neil Levin with Purity Products. You know, one of the many ingredients in here that is a clinically validated nutrient is called lutein. So, I mean, when you consider how much is in the Purity Super Pill multivitamin, Dr. Levin, Purity Super Pill, I would say, 40 times more here? Is that right? That's a big deal.
6: Well, it's funny that you say that, because I was just looking at the supplement facts panel on the leading multi just now when you started asking me this question.
5: Mm-hmm.
6: And they have a

0: quarter of 1 milligram. Wow. We have 10 milligrams. 10. So, yes, that's 40 times. That's the difference.
1: Huge.
0: So we have 40 times more lutein, and it's a very special lutein. It's called LuteMax 2020. Lots and lots of studies. Yes, it comes from marigold flowers. Mm-hmm. Yes, it's clinically tested. It's a top lutein in terms of research, and the research is plain. The benefits are for vision are amazing. So LuteMax 2020 improves contrast sensitivity. It improves glare threshold. So if you're driving at night and you know that glare that they can hit you in the eyes, that bothersome glare,
1: oh, yeah.
0: This protects the eyes. It protects the eyes from blue light. Blue light is a very big problem. Like if you're looking at your computer, like I am right now, mm-hmm. It's shining blue light in your eyes. Your cell phone, when you're outside, you get a lot of blue. You've heard of blue blockers.
1: Yes.
0: Those sunglasses, one of the things they do is block blue light. Too much blue light puts the kibosh on your sleep. So you're watching some TV or you're playing on your computer or your worst case scenario, you're bringing your cell phone to bed with you and looking at that, that's going to trash your melatonin and make it hard to sleep.
1: Yep.
0: Well, if you have enough lutein, it's almost like an internal blue blocker. It's protecting you from blue light. You take lutein and it helps makes your skin look beautiful. So yeah, this formula is just amazing. It's just three pills. They're soft gels, so they slide right down, easy to swallow, and you're getting a month supply from Purity for $9.95.
1: Dr. Neil Levin, let's have some fun here. I want to go to the mailbag. 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The FAQs, so to speak. 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Is the super pill easy to take?
0: 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Just mentioned it. 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
1: Does the super pill have enough vitamin D? My doc said I need more.
0: 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We put a full 2,000 international units of a very absorbable vitamin D right in here, vitamin D3. This is your vitamin D formula.
1: Can the super pill help promote my brain function?
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1: All right, here's a good one. 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
1: All right. I have issues with my knees and my joints. Can the super pill help that?
0: In 7 days, Steve, we went over it a little while ago, American College of Clinical Nutrition. In just 7 days, the folks with knee joint discomfort were 28% more comfortable. In 30 days, they were 38% more comfortable. So yeah, knees, I found in my practice, this is the kind of formula that just pretty much is very joint friendly.
1: All right, considering what we know about Purity Super Pill here, do you have any testimonials that you can share?
0: Oh, yeah. This guy's got a fun name, Bebop, from Lehigh Valley, Pennsylvania. He's in the age 55 to 64 bracket, rates at 5 stars. He says, best multi. I'm so happy switching to the Purity Super Pill.
1: Wow.
0: Good mix of vitamins, krill and fish oil and CoQ10. Easy to take. I feel better after just a couple of weeks.
1: Give me another one.
0: One nickname, April from Mesa, Arizona. She says, amazing. I'm 65 years old. I feel like I'm in my 30s. People say I look like I'm in my 40s. The Super Pill makes me feel amazing. I love all the Purity products.
1: All right, one more.
0: Here. Sean T. He says, so much in one pill, excellent quality. It's easier to take just one pill instead of several. Definitely a plus. I don't have time to count out pills every day, every week. Take one of these and you're good to go. I could tell an immediate difference while on this product. More energy, less health issues. 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Amazing value, easy to take, very, very high end. So yeah, this is one of those, once people start on this, they want to continue. This is a great nutrient And again, for $9.95, absolutely give this a try.
1: Dr. Neil Lemon, we've run out of time. I better go and give out that number.
0: Time always flies by, Steve. Thanks for having me.
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6: The Marin County Sheriff's Office is under fire again for sharing data from Flock traffic cameras with out-of-state agencies. Rich Cassone has details.
7: The Sheriff's Office acknowledged that during 9 weeks in 2024, the camera data was repeatedly accessed by outside agencies, including the feds. In November alone, the data was accessed over 250,000 times. The issue was originally discovered by the Point Reyes Light newspaper. The Electronic Frontier Foundation and the ACLU are both demanding answers. Nick Hidalgo of the ACLU says they don't know what the data was used for.
8: Whether these were run to prosecute someone seeking an abortion, to assist with ICE.
7: In 2022, the office settled a case in which they allowed immigration officials to access automated traffic data.
6: Southern California's in the beginning of a dangerous week-long heat wave with triple-digit temperatures, and the Dodgers beat the Braves 5-3 in Game 1 of an NLDS. Those are the headlines. I'm Bill Herenda.
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10: 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One of my favorite guests is on the line. We've got Chris Killam, also known as the Medicine Hunter, standing by now. CNN calls Chris the Indiana Jones of natural medicine because he's, well, constantly scouring the globe searching for natural remedies. You may have seen Chris on the Dr. Oz show or maybe on PBS or CBS and also on Fox News where he does a health segment. He's been featured in the New York Times and also on ABC's 2020. Anyway, Chris is joining us today to discuss not one, but three of the hottest nutritional ingredients out there on the market today. Even better, he's teamed up with Purity today to give away a complimentary bottle to everyone out there in the listening audience. So do not, I repeat, do not change that dial. But first, a quick introduction. Chris Killam is an author and an educator. He's written 14 books. He's conducted research in over 30 countries. Again, he's been on with Oprah and Friends and Dr. Oz. Chris, welcome back to the show.
12: Thank you so much. It's always a pleasure to have a great conversation with you.
10: Now, most of us are super busy these days. We want to stay healthy, but quite frankly, it can be daunting. You know, with all the different supplements out there. Now, Chris, you've traveled all over the world learning about different natural remedies. So you really know which ingredients to look for. So tell me this, besides a good multivitamin and some fish oil, maybe a few other things, go into the three super hot nutrients you've been so jazzed about lately.
12: Well, I'm happy to do that. The three super nutrients, as we like to say, are a green tea extract, a turmeric extract called curcumin, and an extract from red wine called resveratrol. And apropos of what you said about my traveling around the world, I've extensively investigated these in their host countries. So I've been in the green tea plantations of China and India and worked with top researchers of this ingredient in those countries. With turmeric, I've been deeply involved with turmeric researchers in India and seen all of that. And with resveratrol, I've worked with scientists in Europe and also in California and Chile and South Africa, all of which are major red wine producing areas. So I've had the opportunity to investigate these things in the field, meet with the top scientists, and my conclusion is that green tea, curcumin from turmeric root, and resveratrol from red wine are remarkable health-enhancing agents that everybody can benefit from in a very, very substantial way.
10: Now, Chris, let's talk about these big three. And it's interesting that they're all found in our diet and all are considered superfoods. The green tea, the curcumin, the resveratrol. Why did you want to combine the three? There's always a method to your madness, if I can say it that way, because you combine these things together. You call it a real game changer.
12: Well, you know, when I look at these, there actually isn't a reason to put them all in separate products. They do go very well together. As you said, they're all food derived. So it's kind of like you can make a salad if you choose out of many vegetables. You don't just have to have a bowl of lettuce or a bowl of cucumbers. And while that's a little bit simplistic, the fact is that all of these are very, very rich in groups of protective compounds that are both antioxidant, so they actually protect our organ systems, so they maintain a healthy inflammatory status in the body. And this is really a big breakthrough. I also like the idea that people can get a concentrated supplement of green tea extract, curcumin extract, and resveratrol in one product with truly meaningful amounts of each one and not have to go out and basically buy a shopping cart full of stuff.
10: Now, let's dive into the headlines and the research, especially on this green tea, because it's absolutely amazing. I know in Asia they've been using it for thousands of years for healthy aging. But what are you seeing recently in the press? I know you told me the Nutrition Research Journal in its July 2012 issue revealed that green tea significantly increased plasma antioxidant activity and whole blood glutathione. Can you recap some of these headlines and tell me why you're such a green tea advocate?
12: Okay, what you just said about increasing plasma antioxidant activity is really critical. There are many antioxidants that people consume that don't actually wind up in the body, or they don't wind up in the body in any significant amounts. The green tea antioxidants, which we know are among the most highly beneficial antioxidants in the entire world, are very well absorbed. They improve plasma antioxidant activity. That is the blood concentration of antioxidants. So what happens is you get this great concentration of antioxidant substances, which are protective compounds floating around in the body and protecting the cells of your body, your organs, every part of your body from premature destruction due to exposure to environmental pollutants and things in the diet.
10: All right, let's switch gears and talk about this curcumin, which is number two on your list. And by the way, these three ingredients are all found in the new green tea combo formula. We're going to be offering a free bottle in a few minutes, but talk to me about the curcumin, which is spelled C-U-R-C-U-M-I-N. Now, most people haven't heard of it, but scientists and researchers know it's one of the most powerful superfoods on the planet. It can positively influence our DNA, maintain joint comfort, healthy inflammation, and more. Can you share some of the incredible headlines on curcumin and tell us why you use this? And we talked about this off air a few minutes ago, this patented curcumin with greater absorption.
12: Okay. Well, first of all, I think while people might not know the term curcumin, they may well know turmeric root, which is a yellow spice, and it shows up in curries, and it's part of the 5,000-year-old Indian Ayurvedic system of medicine. I've been studying turmeric and its derivative curcumin since the 1970s, and I'll say this right off the bat, that there are almost no plant materials in the world as extensively studied as this. A couple of thousand studies can be found in the scientific and medical literature. We know that curcumin is powerfully antioxidant. We know that it has a remarkable capacity to protect the liver, and the liver is our primary detoxifying organ. It greatly enhances joint health. So if people are experiencing joint discomfort due to overuse, this really helps to relieve that. And it's also what we call cardioprotective. It helps to protect the heart. It helps to maintain normal, healthy cholesterol. And one last thing that is really kind of astounding is that curcumin actually causes your body to produce what are called neuroprotective factors in the brain. So it causes your body to produce these agents in the brain that protect the actual tissue of the nerves and the brain itself. There's almost nothing else that we know of that does this. Specifically, the curcumin that you mentioned offers about 7 times the absorption of other curcumin. So when you take 250 milligrams of this stuff, you get about 7 times the activity that you would if you took, say, a comparable amount of another curcumin extract. So this, in my opinion, is one of the most life-enhancing, protective, totally beneficial substances on Earth, and it has just decades of scientific and medical studies to back it up.
10: Now, Chris, I know that we talked already about the green tea in the curcumin in your new green tea formula, which Purity is giving away for free today. But first, tell me about the third nutrient on the list, the resveratrol.
12: Well, resveratrol is one of those remarkable compounds that I just sort of shake my head at how many different things it does. It is found in grapes, in wine grapes. It also shows up in cranberries. What we know about resveratrol is that, like green tea and also like curcumin extract, it's profoundly antioxidant. But more than that, it shows significant properties. When you look at some of the things in the body that happen during aging as a result of fat accumulation in tissue and insulin sensitivity, resveratrol helps to protect against those things. It's a powerful immune regulator. And you know, our immune system is responsible for keeping us healthy. It is remarkably beneficial for the heart. And this is why it's considered one of the keys to the so-called French paradox. You know, the French drink a lot of red wine, they eat a lot of cheese, they smoke cigarettes, and they stay slim and they have good cardiovascular health, which just seems completely unfair. But resveratrol appears to be key in that. And additionally, there is a brain benefit like there is with the curcumin with blood flow to the brain. So when you take resveratrol, you get brain blood flow. This means you get more oxygen to the tissues of the brain. So this is on my short list for all those reasons and for about a dozen more that would just plain take too long to explain.
10: All right, again, we're talking with Chris Killam, also known as the Indiana Jones of natural medicine, sometimes called the medicine hunter as well. Chris, let's laser in on how this wonderful formula that you created in conjunction with Purity Products. I know that Purity's been in business now for, what is it, over 20 years. They've got a top rating from the Better Business Bureau, and people can get a complimentary bottle of this green tea CR today. We'll give that number out in a few minutes. But first, Chris, before we tell our listeners how they can get their very own complimentary bottle of green tea CR, tell me this. If you wanted to buy this green tea plus the patented curcumin plus the resveratrol, I mean, you'd spend close to probably at least $75 for all three bottles in the store. And yet today, Purity Products is giving away a free bottle. How are they able to do this?
12: Well, you can consider it kind of a smart bet. And what I mean by that, first of all, Purity's big, but they're also very strategic. They know that if a person who's listening will pick up the phone, call in and get their free bottle, and it really is free, as yep, in it doesn't cost you money, if that person will try the product, take it as recommended, they're going to feel it. And when they feel it, they're going to say, gee, I want this as part of my regular daily regimen. 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
10: 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Okay, Chris, talk about some of the headlines just on the green tea that we didn't get to yet. I understand that dieters just love green tea because it supports healthy fat metabolism. Is that right? And what does the research say about green tea when it comes to weight management?
12: Well, this is one of the especially wonderful things about green tea. We know that green tea has thermogenic properties. That is, it has heat-generating properties in the body, so it actually causes your body to burn more calories. So when you eat a meal, you're going to burn more calories from that meal as a result of taking a good, well-made, concentrated green tea extract. In addition, it has specific fat oxidation properties. It actually burns fat. I'm not suggesting that you're going to lose 20 pounds in a week, but I am saying that this is going to help your body to metabolize fat more efficiently. Over time, taking a green tea extract can help you to have a better fat to lean muscle ratio. So from a weight control standpoint, this is very good news. Additionally, green tea helps to stabilize blood glucose or blood sugar. And unstable blood sugar is one of the contributing factors to increased weight. So by stabilizing blood sugar, you have an effect on weight control and weight management. So it's really quite remarkable stuff. You need enough of it. We've got enough of it in green tea CR. It has to be the right extract. We've got the right extract. But the science is there for healthy weight management.
10: All right. Now, Chris, you say that with Purity's formula, it provides you with about 3 cups worth of green tea in each 2-capsule serving. So you get all of the green tea's concentrated benefits for energy, for heart health, for alertness in just 2 caps. Plus, you get the curcumin and the resveratrol, too. So it's easy. You call it your daily shortcut to better health. Explain this idea of a healthy shortcut and explain some of the top benefits as well.
12: Well, I mean, you could, for example, drink 3 cups of good concentrated green tea each day, eat at least 1 really rich curry made with a lot of turmeric root, and drink a couple of glasses of red wine. You could do that every day. Most people will not do that every day, but they still might want the benefits of 3 of the biggest superstar protective health-enhancing nutrients on the entire planet.
10: Again, we're talking with Chris Killam, the medicine hunter. Now, in this new green tea CR formula from Purity, it's really about the research. Share with us some of your favorite studies and the headlines on the curcumin that we didn't get to yet. I know this is one of your favorite ingredients for joint comfort and even for brain health.
12: Well, I especially like the liver protective, heart protective, and joint modifying properties of this stuff. The liver is our greatest detoxifying organ, and we know that we're constantly bombarded by toxins in the environment. In fact, blood studies show that newborn babies contain 200 industrial pollutants in their blood at the time of birth. So we need a functioning, super healthy, very strong liver. We might not think about our livers that much, but we need that. Mm-hmm. And we know that curcumin protects the liver. It keeps it strong. From a cardiac standpoint, it's highly beneficial for the heart. It's very good for maintaining healthy cholesterol and healthy platelet levels. And from a joint standpoint, we have innumerable studies showing overall improvement in joint health and relief and stable inflammatory activity, better joint mobility as a result of taking curcumin. I like the brain protective studies as well. You know, curcumin delivers all this. So I regard it as one of the single most important things that you can put in your body. And I'm very well aware that most people are not going to eat enough raw turmeric root to get the benefits that they should and that they can get from a concentrated curcumin extract.
10: Chris, I don't want to get too technical here, but these antioxidants in green tea are classified as polyphenols. And they really are super powerful and well-respected by scientists. But in this green tea CR formula, there's more. It's got the green tea, it's got the curcumin, the resveratrol that we talked about, plus grape seed extract, bioflavonoids, vitamin C. Can you talk to me about this array of really super antioxidants and polyphenols that you've put in the formula?
12: Well, yeah, I won't say that we kind of went overkill, but I will say that we really, really developed an efficient, comprehensive program here. Grape seed extract contain a group of highly specialized antioxidant compounds that not only do much of what I've already described, but also enhance the physical integrity of tissue in the blood vessels and the skin. So we put those in there for extra boost in antioxidant activity, but also for a specific type of activity that isn't as much addressed by the green tea, the curcumin, and the resveratrol. The bioflavonoids enhance the overall activity of vitamin C, And vitamin C itself is one of the most important nutrients that we can possibly take in. So I would say that we were very, very thorough. You know, when we went through what could be in this product, we said, you know, what would happen if we put in grape seed extract, bioflavonoids, and vitamin C? We realized that we would have an utterly superior formula. And just to reiterate, I want people to experience dynamic health. I want people to feel great. This formula, the Green Tea CR, will make you feel great. And that's the purpose of it.
10: All right, Chris, I love this Green Tea CR combination formula. And remember, the CR stands for curcumin and resveratrol. I love that with this complimentary bottle today, our listeners can get started for free. That's great value. What would people expect to pay if they bought all of these separately in the store?
12: Well, I think if they bought high-quality products that contain these ingredients, they'd be into it for about $75 or so, possibly even $80.
10: Yeah.
12: So they'd wind up spending appreciably more than they're going to spend on the Green Tea CR formula. And they still wouldn't get the grape seed extract. They still wouldn't get the pine bark extract, the bioflavonoids, or the vitamin C.
10: Chris, what kind of results can people expect to see? What can they expect to feel once they start taking this formula?
12: I think that people will feel greater joint mobility and comfort. I think they'll feel more energy because these ingredients also help to stabilize and maintain natural, healthy blood sugar control. I think they'll have more sustained energy throughout the day. And I would just suspect that people will have an experience of greater vitality. When you have a more highly functional immune system, you just feel more energy and better overall. It's kind of, you know, like those days when you get up and go, wow, I feel great. This is a wow, I feel great formula.
10: Now, Chris, the Green Tea CR, let me get this straight. It provides about 3 cups worth of green tea in each 2-capsule serving. Plus, you get the antioxidant equivalent of several servings of fruits and vegetables. Plus, you get the resveratrol and the joint comfort and brain function benefits of the curcumin. I mean, wow, all in one formula. In the last 2 minutes, talk to me about this shortcut to better health and why you want everyone listening to this program to call now for that complimentary bottle of Green Tea CR.
12: Okay. Fortunately, there's an immense body of science that has been growing steadily for the past 20 years, and it's really rich science now. We know that of the various plant-derived substances that exist, green tea extract, curcumin extract, and resveratrol extract are at the absolute top of the list of protective, vitality-enhancing, overall health-promoting compounds. There just isn't anything like these. They're in the Green Tea CR, CR standing for curcumin and resveratrol, product in meaningful amounts. 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You're going to feel more vitality. You're just plain going to feel better, kind of more fluid and in that flow of good health.
10: Sure.
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7: President Trump is telling supporters in Ohio to pretend he's on the ballot in the midterm elections. Trump urged the crowd at Vandalia Butler High School near Dayton to support incumbent Republican Senator John Houston, who's running in a tight race against former Senator Sherrod Brown.
8: We did not come all this way and defeat all of those dangers only to watch our country be taken over by sick people. They're sick people.
7: Trump went on to warn of the consequences of Democrats gain power, saying they gave the country the worst inflation in American history. It's Trump's first visit to the region since he held a campaign rally in Dayton in March of 2024. Authorities are still searching for a missing air ambulance off the coast of Massachusetts. The FAA said it lost contact with the Gulfstream G-100 early this morning and issued a search and rescue alert. The aircraft was carrying six people on a medical evacuation flight from Bermuda to Boston Logan International Airport when it disappeared off the coast of Nantucket. The Marin County, California Sheriff's Office is under fire again for sharing data from Flock traffic cameras with out-of-state agencies. Rich Cassone with details.
9: The sheriff's office acknowledged that during 9 weeks in 2024, the camera data was repeatedly accessed by outside agencies, including the feds. In November alone, the data was accessed over 250,000 times. The issue was originally discovered by the Point Reyes Light newspaper. The Electronic Frontier Foundation and the ACLU are both demanding answers. Nick Hidalgo of the ACLU says they don't know what the data was used for.
10: Whether these were run to prosecute someone seeking an abortion, to assist with ICE.
9: In 2022, the office settled a case in which they allowed immigration officials to access automated traffic data.
7: The Dodgers held off the Braves 5-3 to open the NLDS at Dodger Stadium. Teoscar Hernandez and Kyle Tucker each went deep with two-run homers, while Max Muncy hit a solo shot. The best-of-five series continues Sunday in Los Angeles. I'm Rob Martier.
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12: K-A-B-C.
13: California apparently says no to unlicensed fights between humans and robots. In the blue trunks, Rich Cassone.
9: Robot Entertainment Combat, a company that recently hosted a viral fight between a Terminator-style robot and a human, says they've received a cease and desist letter from the California State Athletic Commission. In a post on X, the company posted a letter it claims it received from California State Athletic Commission Executive Officer Andy Foster ordering the company to stop holding and promoting fights involving humans. The letter says it's a misdemeanor to hold unlicensed fights involving humans. I'm Rich Cassone.
13: At a San Diego meeting of the American Academy of Pediatrics, a study was presented proving vaping and/or tobacco use in a home lead to the highest levels of asthma flare-ups in children. And an extreme heat wave is baking Southern California. L.A. broke a daily record of 102 degrees at about 1 p.m. Friday. Those are your headlines. I'm Sean Dion.
5: 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Now.
14: In West Los Angeles, we had trouble on the 10 eastbound. The transition to the southbound 405 is blocked. A disabled vehicle partially blocking the way there, and traffic is heavy from Centinela. In Gardena, the 110 northbound at the 91, right block, right lane blocked with a crash. And Elysian Park had trouble on the 110 freeway southbound past Stadium Way. That's a disabled vehicle in the center divider.
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35: You know, John, if you're going to keep chugging those LaCroix on camera, they should pay us.
36: Well, this one's a Waterloo.
35: Oh, even better. That's an American company. I love Waterloo. Are you listening? We'd love to have an official sparkling water sponsor of the John Phillips Show.
36: Although I go through so many of them throughout the course of a show, I have all kinds of different brands. Here's a LaCroix. I already drank that one. And here's a bubbly. I have about five sips left in that one.
35: We will pick a specific brand and both of us will chug nothing but that if you'll pay us.
36: You know why they haven't done that already?
35: Why is that?
36: Budget cuts.
35: Hey, we're broadcasting live on the radio on 790 KABC and 810 KSFO. If you're wondering why my lighting looks so terrible in here, budget cuts. We're on at johnnydontlike.com. That's Johnny with a Y, johnnydontlike.com. Hit the like button, play around in the chat room, and hit subscribe. We're like 2,000 subscribers away from catching up to John Cobalt, and that's a personal goal of mine because nothing against John Cobalt. I think we put on a better YouTube show than him, so I want more subscribers.
36: 800-222-5222 is the telephone number, 1-800-222-5222. Well, Karen Bass's record on homelessness is awful, and Washington, D.C. has some questions for her. So, of course, she can't answer any of those questions because she's washing her hair.
35: Karen Bass was invited to testify in front of Congress about all the fraud related to homeless spending in Los Angeles. And she said, I can't go. I don't have anything to do with the homeless spending in Los Angeles. That's handled by LASA.
36: So she's not showing up.
35: She is not. For more on this, we go to NBC4 and Conan Nolan.
1: Also following developing news, Los Angeles Mayor Karen Bass has been summoned to testify over federal homeless funding here in L.A. and how it's been spent.
35: Because right now we don't know where it's been spent. The problem only gets worse.
36: You know what she should do? On the day that she's supposed to testify, she should be in Ghana.
2: Conan Nolan joins us live from the newsroom with details on this. Conan.
4: That's right. It's a member of Congress, Tim Burchett, Republican out of Tennessee, who sent a letter to the mayor of Los Angeles saying they want her to testify to his subcommittee on spending on homeless money from the federal government. He believes in the letter that the city is misusing it. There's a direct assault here on the concept of housing.
35: And you think as a former member of Congress, she would respect a congressional subpoena?
36: Well, I'm sure she served with most of these people.
35: She claims that she has so many good relationships. Why doesn't she want to talk to them about where all the money's been going? Bubbly, you could have paid for that.
4: First, Mr. Burchett and other Republicans have said that's an incorrect way of going at homelessness. You need to deal with mental health, drug addiction. You need to build shelters. The idea of spending all this money on permanent housing is not effective. And
35: how about spending all the money on motel rooms for about 1,400 out of the 48,000 people?
36: Well, and then when they light the motels on fire, we have to pay for that, too.
35: Yep.
4: There's this belief in fraud, and there's some instances where there have been people have been called into question, and organizations that receive government money for housing services, such as the LA Times recently have an individual who's responsible for a subcontractor that gets millions from the city of Los Angeles and the county, when the CEO lives in Hawaii, for example, and received $1 million bonus.
35: Oh yeah, that was a great one. The head of a homeless services nonprofit makes so much money, they can afford to live in Hawaii. It's insane.
4: The organization said it was for past services, but that's the kind of thing that this committee wants to look into. Now, I have to always...
35: You have to ask yourself, with all the money that we have spent, would we have a better or worse outcome if we took all the money that we had spent and just written all of these people on the streets a check?
36: Or how about this? Would it look any different if we spent $0 on the homeless? Because we've spent more money than we ever have in the history of the city of LA on the bums. And there's trash everywhere. There's encampments everywhere. There's fires that are being started by the bums. Could it really be any worse if we spent nothing?
35: It would be an interesting experiment. Let's just try that and think of all the things we could do with the money we're spending on the bums. We could actually fix all the streetlights.
36: Well, just imagine the bums show up to Barbara Ferrer's office and they go, "Hey, what happened to my Narcan?" She goes, "Budget cuts."
6: No, thank you.
4: Remember, there's a good reason and the real reason. The good reason, clearly, is that they want to get at fraud, waste, and abuse. The real reason, though, is that in this election year, clearly, if you look at polls and surveys, most Americans believe there is fraud in the government. They see housing or the homeless numbers going up, but the amount of money spent on homelessness also going up. So they think that there's just not enough oversight. And so I think
35: there's no oversight. We've done audit after audit after audit. Whether it's the state of California who doesn't know where $5 billion went, or it's the city and county of Los Angeles that have failed audit and court order after say, where is the money that LASA is spending going? What are the results? They don't have it because they don't care, because these organizations are not set up to solve the problem.
4: In some cases, this is political to the point that, yes, it drives home an issue that you will see Republicans and others take on during the November campaign. We're under 2 months.
36: But it's really only a problem in California and on the West Coast. Homelessness is a big problem in California. It's a big problem in Oregon. It's a big problem in Washington. I think they have problems with it at Hawaii and Alaska. But you go to big cities in other parts of the country and you don't see the bums that you see here. You don't see them in Nashville. You don't see him in Tampa. You don't see him in Miami. You don't see him in San Juan, Puerto Rico, for heaven's sake. But you see him in San Francisco, in Oakland, in L.A., San Diego, Seattle, Portland.
35: And L.A. has so many that all those other cities combined don't add up to what L.A. has.
36: No. So from the point of view of a member of Congress from, I think, Tennessee, homelessness is not an issue in that state. So I don't know how he can use it in his reelection bid, because the Republicans are in charge of everything in Texas, and that's not something that they deal with on a daily basis. It's a problem here. The problem is we don't have an alternative in the election to improve things. You have the woman who destroyed the city, Karen Bass, and you have DSA Nithya Raman, whose criticism of Bass is that she didn't destroy it fast enough.
35: As Spencer Pratt says, dumb and dumber.
3: Garcia, Democrat of Long Beach, he made that argument. He believes this is all part of the Trump administration trying to use politics in order to get money out of the homeless effort here in Southern California.
35: Shouldn't everyone be on the same side that we should know where our money is going when it's to solve homelessness?
36: No, the attitude that the Democrats have, and Robert Garcia is emblematic of this, is that as long as the right people are stealing the money, it's fine.
3: But in any case, it's unclear whether or not the mayor is going to go to this hearing.
35: So this piece is from Friday. This morning, she sent a letter. Bill Malusian posted it on X that she cannot attend because she's not responsible as the mayor of Los Angeles for where the homeless money goes.
36: Unreal.
3: She's been asked for all sorts of information and for data. Clearly, this is an issue that's not going away.
35: So that is what's going on with Karen Bass and the invitation to Congress where she says, I can't go tell you about where the money is. I don't know where the money is. We just give it to Lhasa and we say, do your best.
36: She's worried about winning re-election and that is it. And any focus on her failure regarding homelessness doesn't help her win re-election. So she's going to have no part of that.
35: Now, of course, that's not the only thing that's been going on this weekend in the most depressing mayor's race that I can ever remember in since I've been living in the city of Los Angeles my entire life, because the two of them over Labor Day are trying to figure out who's getting which union to endorse them and own their campaign. For more on this, NBC
1: they
35: LA.
1: It's the end of the holiday weekend and the unofficial end of summer. We saw a big turnout at the Labor Day parade.
35: Oh, gosh. Can you imagine marching in a Labor Day parade in the humidity we had?
36: I don't even like walking to the car in this humidity. I don't know what I would do if I lived in Florida or I lived in Texas or any of those southern states, but I don't think I'd last long because I can't tolerate much more of this.
35: Nope. We had it for 1 weekend and we're like, how do you deal with this? If you live in Texas or Alabama or Florida, this is every summer.
36: No, thank you.
1: Including candidates gearing up for the November election.
7: And this year, the unions are divided, especially when it comes to the race for mayor of Los Angeles. NBC4's Conan Nolan live in the newsroom to explain. Conan.
3: That's right. So, Colleen, for organized labor, Labor Day is the kickoff to the November election. And yes, in the past, unions, primarily a Democratic Party constituency, are united, either when it comes to ballot measures or candidates. But when
35: not when it's left versus lefter.
36: Nope.
3: There are two labor-friendly Democrats on the ballot. There's a split, and that's what we're seeing in this campaign, particularly in the race for mayor of Los Angeles. Just the name gives you an indication as to the aspiration. It's the L.A. Long Beach Labor Coalition's Solidarity Parade, the 47th annual. But there's no solidarity when it comes to the race for mayor. To be sure, it is the incumbent, Karen Bass, who has the bulk of labor.
35: Was Karen Bass chewing gum?
36: She's chewing gum, and she's with a guy that looks like Payne Stewart, the golfer, but he died years ago.
3: Her support, she marched with members of the
35: This is why, I mean, there's a million reasons, but why I...

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4: Susan Shelley of the Howard Jarvis Taxpayers Association joins us to discuss Prop 43, the Local Taxpayer Protection Act.
3: Come by, say hi, and say no to more taxes.
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3: And yes to great food, good vibes, and a fun afternoon by the water. 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
5: So for her effort to allow for more Airbnb rentals prior to the Olympics.
3: Oh, yeah, that's the other thing. Karen Bass, you have to make certain concessions. You have to find different friends. She has this weird relationship with Airbnb where they're giving her a whole bunch of money. She's changing a lot of the short-term rental regulations around the Olympics so people can, I guess, rent out their homes and get the hell out of Dodge for like 3 weeks or whatever. And you remember when the Lineage Warehouse fire happened in Boyle Heights, Karen Bass is like, hey, I'll get you in an Airbnb for 14 days. John, how long was that disaster?
4: Oh, it went on forever.
3: A lot longer than 14 days.
4: Yeah.
3: But Airbnb got a nice plug out of it. Now, did the victims of the Boyle Heights disaster get charged fees if they didn't wash all the towels before they left the Airbnb? Remains to be seen.
4: By the way, I have a new theory as to why Lineage is being blamed for all of that and not the company that owns the solar panels on the roof.
3: Yes.
4: I bet you Lineage has a much larger insurance policy than a group that just has solar panels on a roof. And I bet they all decided to go after them because they have the deep pockets.
3: That's possible.
5: These endorsements are more than press releases. Unite Here, for example, is well known for mobilizing its membership and providing person power and money.
6: Entrepreneurs are a huge part of a big, broad, growing coalition that is ready for change in Los Angeles.
3: How exactly is Nithia change? I do not understand how the city will be run any differently or any worse. I mean, it could be run worse, but how is it change?
4: Good question.
6: I want to dream big for LA, and all of these people are here dreaming big with me.
7: That LA is a city that supports labor, and I'm proud to be here in support of labor.
3: Okay, I just realized something. Because they've showed us different pieces of footage from yesterday's different Labor Day events. And in the parade that Karen Bass was marching in the morning, she was in a white shirt. Now she's in a purple shirt. My guess was that it was so freaking humid, she sweat through the white shirt.
4: Oh, yeah. She probably went home and showered and changed in between, and it's a whole new wardrobe.
7: Up in a labor family right here in Los Angeles, and there have been a lot of gains for labor, which means jobs.
5: Now, there were other Democrats at the event. That's Congresswoman Judy Chu of Monterey.
3: Wait, hold on, Conan. I'm going to get flagged by YouTube if you keep playing the footage of someone playing Van Halen in the background at this event. I swear, if when we end this broadcast, it says, you've been playing some music you're not supposed to. It wasn't me. It was NBC.
5: Park and Democratic candidate for governor of California.
3: I think that was only 5 seconds. I think we're okay.
5: Javier Becerra was also mixing it up with union members. Becerra is another example of the union split.
3: Wait, Becerra's running for governor?
4: Notice he's the candidate for governor and he doesn't get mentioned in this report until the very end.
3: Honestly, forgot he was running. News did break today that apparently Javier Becerra has agreed to one debate with Steve Hilton that I believe will be on the 30th on CNN. And I get to imagine if it's on CNN, it's going to be moderated by our pot stirrer buddy, Alex.
4: No, he's not. It's Dana Bash.
3: Oh, well, that's not as fun.
4: Which means that Becerra's team wanted to make sure that the moderator wouldn't know anything about California politics. Because California politics is Alex's beat. He knows all about it. And the Becerra people don't want moderators who can ask follow-up.

0: up questions because they have the receipts.
1: That's a real story right there, because it would make no sense to have Alex not be the moderator of the California governor's debate unless Becerra's team said, no, he knows too much about my failures. Let's not forget, it was Alex when he was back on Fox 11 that had the first interview with this guy.
2: Scrub it. He has overwhelming labor support, but he opposes Prop 40. That's the billionaire wealth tax, which is also opposed by the California Teachers Association, unionized firefighters, but was put on the ballot by another union, SEIU, United Healthcare Workers West.
1: I think the moral of today's story is that the unions in California have too much power.
0: Yep.
2: One of the big ballot measures, very, very controversial and going to be expensive. Election Day is just 56 days away. I'm Conan Noblin, NBC4 News. Back to you.
3: All right, Conan, thank you.
1: So there you go. That's the latest on the pathetic L.A. mayor's race and even a little nugget from the governor's race, which Javier Becerra is not actively campaigning in.
4: You and California have so much in common. For one, you're both broke. Stick around, and after the break, John and Randy might just fix one of those. It's the Fix California Hour replay.
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15: A man who faked a story about a venomous snake sighting in Southern California could face arrest and citation. Mark Mayfield with the facts.
16: Joel Ciprian of Santa Ana caused a buzz earlier this week when he said he saw a Gaboon viper in a tree and took a photo of it. The species is highly dangerous and not native to North America. Police resources descended on the neighborhood for 3 days while Ciprian's neighbors feared for their safety. He finally admitted to hoaxing the photo with AI. Ciprian could get a year in jail if he's convicted. I'm Mark Mayfield.
15: 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It's chicken stew imported from South Korea. The sell-by date, September 29th, 2027. 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Those are your headlines. I'm Sean Dion.
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4: Meanwhile, in California,
1: I hope teachers can get all the abortion vacations they want. On those national holidays, is Planned Parenthood even open?
26: Grok says, California has some of the most expansive abortion access in the United States. You can pretty much get one anywhere but the airport.
1: Unless they want to convert one of those lactation lounges.
4: Shining a spotlight on the insane asylum that is modern day California. John and Randy, noon to 3 on KABC. John and Randy can fix many things. Your relationship,
27: I hate you. Good.
4: Isn't one of them. It's the Fix California Hour replay.
26: And right now it's time to reopen the California crime blotter.
28: It's happened yet again.
29: It's Wild Wild West out here. Dun, dun, dun, dun,
4: dun, dun, dun, dun, dun. It's the California Crime Blotter with John
29: and Randy.
26: And Randy, this edition takes us to the In-N-Out Burger,
1: where a gymnast disarmed a crazy person trying to attack everyone with a stick.
26: You know how what they call that arrest? Citizen's
1: what do they
26: arrest.
1: Call that?
26: Animal style.
1: For more on this, we go to KTLA 5.
30: Now a story you'll see only on 5. A man grabs a spatula and fends off a woman wielding a stick.
26: What is it with women snapping? Just like that complete idiot in New York City who was stabbing people.
30: Inside an In-N-Out restaurant in Lake Elsinore. Witnesses.
1: Meth, probably.
30: Say the man hopped through the drive-thru window to help the staff who had been backed into a corner by that woman. A customer
1: I sure hope he got a free double-double after that.
26: Or two.
30: Getting in line caught the dramatic confrontation on camera.
31: KTLA's Sandra Mitchell is live in Hollywood with a video of the wild showdown. Sandy?
32: Yeah, witnesses say this guy looked like Spider-Man, going feet first through that tiny drive-through window and then taking on that crazed customer.
1: I would love to help people if they're in a situation like that, but if I tried that move, I would have been like Winnie the Pooh and stuck in the window.
32: Or with a metal spatula.
33: I hear, get the F out of there!
32: A double-double dose of violence.
1: You knew there was going to be an In-N-Out pun.
7: Couldn't do it without it.
32: The Lake Elsinore In-N-Out. A woman with a 5-foot stick trying to attack employees.
9: I just hear like banging, like super loud banging coming from the inside of the lobby. I then look up and I see this lady overhead smashing.
1: You know, there's so many different things going on with the crazy woman's appearance that just by looking at her from a mile away, you can tell she's crazy.
7: She's lucky this guy didn't stick her face in the deep fat fryer.
9: Like what looked like a baseball bat.
32: 20-year-old college student Luca Opperman was in the drive-thru waiting for his food. He propelled himself out of his car and through the drive-thru window and picked up a spatula.
9: Like I'm holding the spatula. I'm wielding my spatula, right? And I'm like yelling at her. I'm like, get out of here. Like, get out of here.
32: What the crazed customer didn't know, Opperman is a former gymnast and freestyle trampoline athlete. Agile and not intimidated.
9: That's when you see...
1: This guy's a legit superhero.
7: I love it.
9: We go in and I go in with the shoulder drop and I go in for the shoulder drop. I checked her. I grabbed the stick. This was a stick the size of a baseball bat. And
1: what was she going to do? What was her plan?
7: I don't know.
9: And then the other end of it was like snapped off too. So it was like a sharp end too with like thick snapped off wood. You know what I mean? Sharp edges.
32: After Opperman lunges at the woman, the video and the wild encounter.
1: You know, you don't have to get this crazy and this violent towards the In-N-Out employees. If your fries aren't salted enough, just ask for more salt.
32: Ends with nobody injured.
9: If I didn't step in right there and then, right, I knew that somebody could have gotten hurt. Anybody who goes into a restaurant waving around a wooden baseball bat saying, call the cops, and that you're just coming in there looking for trouble, you're going to find trouble. And you found me that night.
7: Yeah, what was her plan? To hit for the cycle?
32: So police eventually did show up. They took the woman into custody and social media just...
1: Not L.A. County. Story ends with an arrest.
7: Riverside County.
32: Lighting up tonight in support of Lucas, saying, hey, In-N-Out, give him free burgers for life. We're live tonight in Hollywood. I'm Sandra Mitchell, KTLA 5 News. Sharon Micah, back to you.
10: I agree. And
1: do you know how fat that guy would be if he got free In-N-Out for life?
7: Yeah, it would be hard to flip him in the air with that much.
1: And In-N-Out
7: that
1: is
7: many
1: much,
7: burgers.
1: In-N-Out is much healthier than all the other fast food out there. But still, if you had a free pass, I would have no willpower if I had a card in my wallet that gave me free In-N-Out every day.
7: Oh, I would end up 500 pounds.
10: Guys, too. All right. Thanks, Sandra.
1: So there you go. The gymnast turned hero that stopped a crazy woman from a stick from attacking In-N-Out Burger employees in Lake Elsinore. Sometimes these crime blotters are real Mad Libs.
7: All right, Randy. It's time to reopen the blotter.
11: If the cashier is dummy.
12: Couldn't make this stuff up if we tried.
13: I said, hell no, baby boy. Let me get up on out of here.
12: It's the California Crime Blotter.
7: And this edition of the Blotter takes us to Danville,
1: where a whole bunch of businesses got burglarized overnight. Overnight Thursday into Friday. For more, here is NBC in the Bay.
14: A spree in Danville has business owners worried tonight. Thieves appear to have hit at least 11 businesses early Tuesday morning. Tonight, police say they're trying to determine if the break-ins are tied to crimes in other cities as well.
1: You can see in the security video, whatever restaurant that was, someone just nabbed the Clase Azul because it looked like they were grabbing a giant candlestick.
14: Here's our NBC Bay Area's Jody Hernandez.
15: I'll tell you, these burglars were very busy. This is one of many boarded up businesses in Danville. There's another one just a few doors down after a crew of burglars hit at least 11 businesses in just one night.
1: Holy cow!
7: That's a lot. How do you not get caught if you break into 11 different businesses on the same night?
11: Before the break-in this time, we never imagined like this will happen on us because especially like Danville.
15: But Shu Shea came to work Tuesday morning to find his newly opened sushi restaurant had been.
1: Hold on a second. Are you telling me the guy that owns a sushi restaurant is named Shu Shea?
7: Sometimes your name is your destiny.
1: That is great.
15: burglarized. Surveillance video shows three men dressed in hoodies smashing through the front door and going straight to the cash register, which fortunately was nearly empty. The burglars...
1: Who leaves cash in the cash register? But I guess they got a check anyway.
7: Yeah, don't do that, people. And by the way, these burglars look like Eric Swalwell at the airport.
1: You remember that soul food restaurant we covered in Oakland where in the cash register they put a job application?
7: Yes.
1: I wonder how that worked out.
15: Smashed into a neighboring Vietnamese restaurant, also going straight for the cash. And in the same shopping center, they smashed their way into a nail salon, also Asian-owned.
11: I think they probably thought the Asian, they're handling more cash in the store. So that's why their target is mostly this Asian restaurant.
1: Is this a stereotype that I don't know about? Asians carry more cash than other people?
7: Yes, and I can explain why. So I grew up in Garden Grove, California, which is primarily Vietnamese and Korean. We were the only white family on the block. And we were the victim of someone who came into the house and trashed our house looking for cash. And what happened was they came in through my bedroom. So my room got totally trashed. And they made it into the hallway. And the moment they saw a bunch of pictures of white people hanging on the walls, they left. Apparently, what happened is the banks failed in Asia, and people who had their money in the bank lost their money. The people who did not lose their money were the people that had it hidden at home. So a lot of them hide the money at home. So that's why home invasion robberies, which happened to our neighbor, got pistol whipped. That's why home invasion robberies in Asian neighborhoods are so common, because many of them keep large amounts of cash at home.
15: Across the street, three more businesses hit: a Thai restaurant, a Greek restaurant, and another sushi spot.
1: There's a lot of little fooderies in this little corner, including two different sushis. But I don't think Sushe owns the other sushi spot.
7: No way.
1: So violent.
15: On the other side of town, burglars targeted five more businesses, including a hair salon.
3: I'm just happy they didn't take my scissors. That's all I cared about.
7: Well, what about the glass? You need that, too.
3: Because they're expensive.
15: Stylist Connie Palomino says, surprisingly, the only thing they took was one of the surveillance cameras and some snacks. She speculates all the break-ins worked up an appetite.
3: Yeah, I think they needed a snack. It was hilarious.
1: But they grabbed some chips.
7: The only thing they stole was empty calories.
15: But apparently, they were thirsty, too. They loaded up with liquor at Los Panchos Mexican restaurant.
1: There's the Clase Azul.
7: Oh, yeah. That's the one Michelle Obama drinks.
1: Yeah, and I got news for you. It's not additive free. Doesn't really mean anything, but it's not legit tequila, you thieves.
15: Restaurant. And also,
1: real tequila does not taste like cream soda.
15: Tried breaking the cash register. Thieves also hit a kebab restaurant, a Domino's.
1: Boy, these guys went all over the world. This is like Epcot Center at Disney World for thieves. They went to every single kind of food there is in one night.
7: Where did they go? The mall food court?
15: And an Indian eatery.
1: We've got Vietnamese, we've got Thai, two sushis, Greek, pizza. These guys really ran the gamut.
7: Kebabs.
1: That's right, kebabs too.
5: Broke our register and they stole some cash.
15: The owner of that restaurant says he just opened a year ago and has never had any worries until now.
5: I never thought it would happen in Danville. So, yeah, it happened, unfortunately. So hopefully the cops will take extra care.
1: Otherwise, you're going to have to move to Walnut Creek.
7: I wonder if he moved there from Oakland.
15: Danville, Jody Hernandez, NBC Bay Area News.
1: So there you go. Nearly a dozen businesses, mostly eateries, burglarized in one night in Danville.
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7: If you want to watch us perform the show live, go to johnnydontlike.com and click that like button. We're shy of 400. Let's get it over 400 if we can do that. 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It really helps us out.
1: And you can always click it after the show, too. 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
7: All right, it's time to reopen the California Crime Blotter.
36: It's happened yet again.
37: 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I know.
34: I see. Time for the California Crime Blotter.
7: And Randy, this edition takes us to Sacramento,
1: where someone broke into a wine shop, and that makes me real sad. For more, here's KCRA 3.
3: Toronto businesses were hit with break-ins early this morning. The burglaries were caught on camera. Business owners say they're frustrated, and both of these incidents happened around the same time. Police believe these could be connected.
4: KCRA3's Denzel Cortez spoke with a business owner who saw the break-in happen in real time.
1: So violent. Boy, he just kind of crashed in there like a Looney Tune. I don't even think he threw a rock or anything. I think he tackled his way into the glass.
7: No, all of these stories involve cartoon violence.
5: I look at my phone, and because sometimes we get false alarms. No, there was somebody running in the space.
8: It was no false alarm for small business owner Renee Jones.
5: I'm like, get out. I'm calling the police. Get out now. We are recording you.
7: He's robbing the wine shop, and the Wizard of Oz comes over the loudspeakers.
8: Watching from her phone as a stranger moved through her wine lounge in real time. The person rummaging behind the bar, grabbing a case of camera equipment and portable speaker system before riding away on a bicycle.
9: What's running through your mind watching that?
5: I'm shaking. I'm terrified because I don't know what he's doing, what he's going to do.
8: Jones moved her mom and pop wine lounge to Midtown Sacramento last December, hoping to create a space that felt welcoming.
5: That's what's so dirty about it. It's so deliberate. You got a hoodie on, a backpack, you're wearing gloves.
10: Stuff definitely feels weird. It feels a little icky.
8: And she...
1: That's a good way to describe having the place that you work at get robbed. It feels a little icky.
7: She's probably right.
8: He's not alone. Just 7 minutes before Yonex was hit, cameras inside East Village Bookshop captured another break-in. A person wearing...
1: What are you getting out of a bookshop?
7: War and Peace?
8: ...a similar hoodie and backpack.
10: He just went directly to the register and then knew right where the cash register was.
8: The thief even staring into the camera for a brief second, stuffing his pockets with several hundred dollars in cash.
1: Why are you keeping cash in the register, bookstore people? Rookie mistake.
8: Before running off.
5: Like, we're estimating like $5,000-$6,000. So...
9: That's a big hit for a local business.
5: Yeah, that's a quarter of a month's business right now.
11: The Sacramento police do believe the break-ins may be connected. However, no arrest has been made yet. We did see a forensics team earlier today at the bookshop brushing for fingerprints. In Sacramento, Denzel Cortez, KCRA, Good News.
4: Well, the wine lounge was closed today. The East Village Bookshop says it'll reopen after its front door is fixed.
7: Well, we've learned a couple of different things after doing the crime blotter for the years that we've been doing it. One is safes aren't safe, and the other is never leave cash in the cash register overnight. If you do that, you're begging to get robbed.
1: This is why so many establishments have a straight-up no-cash policy. Even when local electeds try to go after them for it, they still do it, including one of my favorite places in Sherman Oaks, home state. They opened their Texas-based breakfast taco chain all over the place, and they have one in the San Fernando Valley in what's supposed to be the good part of town, Sherman Oaks, and Ventura Boulevard at Fulton, and they get broken into like half a dozen times in the first 6 months they were open. So they said, no more cash. There are signs all over the place saying we do not accept cash, and guess what? They stopped getting broken into.
7: Well, you don't necessarily even have to go that route. You can continue to accept cash, but you just can't leave it there overnight. If you leave it there overnight, you're giving them a reason to break into your store. And frequently, the broken glass and the broken doors and the broken locks cost more than whatever it is that you lose in the cash register anyway.
1: And let's say you operate a liquor store, a mini mart, a pharmacy, what have you. At this point, it's a net negative to have an ATM machine in your establishment.
7: Yeah, ATM machines and lottery tickets and cigarettes seem to be targets for a lot of these people.
1: Stuff that we cover every single day on the insanity that is the record low crime that we're seeing in California. You see Gavin put out a video once again from inside a CHP car saying California crime is at record lows.
7: Speaking of Gavin, did you see that Izzy, his communications guy, online got in trouble with him for tweeting bitchy things about Pete Buttigieg?
1: Oh no.
7: Yeah. He put something out along the lines of, nice to see you for the first time in South Carolina. Because don't forget, Mayor Pete had a very difficult time winning black voters in the Democratic primary.
1: Oh, so, Gavin will too.
7: Yeah, no kidding. But they put out the dig at Mayor Pete, and Gavin said that he didn't like the tweet because he didn't want to disparage Mayor Pete, that he has a very high opinion of him.
1: You know, I don't care who you are, what office you're running for. It is so dangerous to have other people in charge of the things that are supposed to be attributed to what you are saying on social media. And Gavin has some of the most irresponsible people ever tweeting on his behalf.
34: Fixing California won't happen overnight.
0: Oh, come on. 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
15: There's a massive search ongoing for a missing plane. Authorities are still searching for a missing air ambulance off the coast of Massachusetts. The FAA says it lost contact with the Gulfstream G-100 early this morning and issued a search warrant and rescue alert. The aircraft was carrying six people on a medical evacuation flight when it disappeared off the coast of Nantucket. Astronomers say they have detected the first ever radio signal from a planet outside the solar system. Rob Martier has a story.
17: The discovery traces repeating radio bursts that seem to come from the exoplanet Beta Pictoris B, located 63 light years from Earth. The planet is about 12 times the size of Jupiter and is one of three planets orbiting a young star that is nearly two times the size of the Sun. Researchers at the Center for Astrophysics of Harvard and Smithsonian in Cambridge, Massachusetts, said the processes tied to the planet's magnetic field created the radio signal. The researchers noted the reports have not yet completed peer review, which is currently underway and will take the next few months. I'm Rob Martier.
15: President Trump is telling supporters in Ohio to pretend he's on the ballot in the midterm elections. Trump urged the crowd near Dayton to support incumbent Republican Senator John Husted, who's running in a tight race against former Senator Sherrod Brown. Trump went on to warn the consequences if Democrats gain power, saying they gave the country the worst inflation in American history. And President Trump says his administration will begin sending checks to over 20 million seniors to help with Medicare costs. In a Truth Social post, Trump said Friday the funds would come from the Medicare Improvement Fund. A White House fact sheet said the payments will be $90 per person and will go to over 20 million Medicare Part B enrollees. I'm Jim Forbes.
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18: KABC. A new independent investigation reveals major failures during the deadly 2025 Eaton and Palisades fires. Sharon Reardon reports.
19: The 724-page report by the Fire Safety Research Institute cited in the LA Times found major problems with the LA County Fire Department's evacuation response in West Altadena. Delayed alerts there contributed to all but one of the 19 deaths in the Eaton Fire in the Palisades. Investigators found the LA Fire Department failed to act on repeated warnings about the smoldering Lockman Fire. I'm Sharon Reardon.
18: Police are investigating after two people were found fatally shot at a home in the Oakland Hills neighborhood, which is in Berkeley. And the NFL is suspending a 49ers owner, Jed York, for 6 games and fining him $500,000 after his arrest in Ohio. Those are your headlines. I'm Sean Dion.
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3: In downtown Los Angeles, the 10 eastbound at Hoover, it's a broken down car waiting for the tow truck in the middle lane. It's got traffic stacked up from Normandy. Hollywood had trouble on the 101 southbound before Vermont with debris in the left lane. And that's got traffic stop and go from Melrose. You're going to find more stop and go traffic on the southbound 101 from Vermont to Benton Way at Rampart Boulevard.
6: You know what's funny about the term tit for tat?
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12: In similar fashion, I can say you're an ass. 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
6: Gotta have the zoo.
12: Yes, must.
34: Armstrong and Getty. 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
7: It is our pleasure to welcome our next guest to the program. She is the senior national political correspondent for Real Clear Politics. She's also author of the book Fool's Gold, The Radicals, Con Artists, and Traitors Who Killed the California Dream and Now Threaten Us All, available online at Amazon.com. 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
36: Well, thanks so much for having me. Sorry about that delay. I think the heat is coming all the way down to San Diego and zapping our strength down here, too.
7: I think it's getting the entire West Coast. Mm-hmm.
36: We're shrinking violets here in San Diego. We like it around 75, 3 degree, you know, range there. So we are just dealing not so well down here. And the beaches, you can't even get there because you have to go to school. You have to take your kid to school. So we're suffering like everyone else.
7: Well, maybe we could be like Gavin Newsom and we can avoid the humidity by going to the state of South Carolina because that's where he is right now. And I was watching an interview with a reporter who was there covering him. And what was so interesting about it, he was on with Alex Michelson last night, is that he said that Newsom's drawing decent-sized crowds, but he's not playing huge rooms, maybe a small room with 100 people or so. The room is full. But he said that the Newsom crowd is almost entirely white and almost entirely elderly. If you are looking at the demographics of what the South Carolina Democratic primary electorate looks like, you're dealing with a majority black electorate. And if there aren't any black voters in that room who were there to see you as a Democrat running in the Democratic primary, that seems like a red flag to me. Your thoughts?
36: Yeah, this is the state that James Clyburn is basically the dean of the congressional delegation. He is the kingmaker down there. And he's keeping his powder dry when it comes to Mr. Newsom. I think he realizes that Gavin has peaked too early, but he has unlimited cash from this campaign for democracy that, you know, was flooded with cash from his recall, because you can raise unlimited amount of cash. And Mr. Reed Hastings of Netflix fame gave him a cool million, I think, a $3 million during that recall election. So he could just move that right on over into the campaign from democracy. And so he's running all over the country on these funds. But yet the FEC just struck him down and said, send him a letter saying, we need to see some more information about this. Because, you know, you're obviously running for president and you're running around to South Carolina where, you know, you got to shake hands with Jim Clyburn. You got to close the deal with him. He's the one who chose Kamala Harris. Remember, he's the one who chose Biden. So if you're not meeting with him, it's not a done deal in South Carolina. And you're obviously using it for your presidential race. And that could be a misuse of campaign funds.
7: Go back to the demographics of that South Carolina primary for a second, because what Gavin Newsom was doing in California before he got on the plane to go to South Carolina is a real head scratcher if you're trying to appeal to black voters, specifically older, church-going black voters like the ones who vote in that South Carolina primary. What was the last thing that Gavin Newsom did before he left? He tried to do a solid for the public utilities here in California to limit their liability when they start a fire that creates billions of dollars of damage. And he tries to act like it's super complicated. It's not. He wants to shift the liability from the people who started the fire to the people that had nothing to do with the fire. And when you look at what was the last really damaging fire that we had in California that was started by a public utility, it was the one that leveled Altadena, which when you talk about homeowners in Altadena, you're talking about a middle-class, homeowning, black enclave in Los Angeles County that lost everything that they had, and now he's trying to screw those people over in favor of the public utilities. If I was running against Gavin Newsom in that South Carolina primary, I would fly some of those fire victims out from Altadena to South Carolina, and I would have them tell their story all over that state.
36: Yeah, this is something that I'm extremely passionate about. You may have seen it in my tweets. I was fighting with a public utility commissioner last week over this very thing. Gavin Newsom has taken millions, we know about at least 700,000 between his campaign contributions and his wife's gender justice nonprofit from PG&E, the company, the utility company. And these utility companies, they're not like regular investor-owned utility companies like we normally think of. They have a monopoly, basically, and they're an extension of the government, in my estimation. And he's taken money from these utilities time and time again. And lo and behold, he's come to their rescue, bailing them out and abandoning the wildfire victims themselves. We saw this all play out in Paradise with the Paradise Fire. That was the canary in the coal mine. We didn't have to have the Eaton Fire. If we had done right by the wildfire victims in Paradise, that fire, that campfire killed 84 people. It was a utility hook that was 100 years old. And it was internal documents in PG&E, the utility, that covers that region. It was their lack of maintenance on that hook. Their own internal documents said that hook needed to be looked at. Nobody went up there and looked at that hook. And lo and behold, it was carrying a transmitter that fell and sparked the fire, and people were burned alive in their cars. And this is just like third world problems here. We shouldn't be dealing with these problems in California. And that was should have been lesson learned. But what happened after that fire that it leveled that town is that Gavin Newsom came to PG&E and other utilities rescue, devised a bailout behind closed doors with the same attorneys, the firm that PG&E used for decades, O'Melveny and Myers. And he trotted that out. And that's what saved the utilities from basically that PG&E would have not been in existence. It saved it from bankruptcy, kept it alive. And guess what? Their executives are being paid. Patty Poppe, the executive of PG&E, is paid $16 million plus a year to oversee this utility. And now we have the Altadena fire being sparked by SoCal Edison. Also, a lot of money being poured around the state by so-called Edison. It's just unbelievable to me that Gavin Newsom wants this to be his legacy. He's siding with the utilities over the insurance companies because he's preventing them. He wants his Virgin Events would prevent them from being the insurance companies from being able to come to the utilities and get their money after they pay out these wildfire victims. So guess what? Our utility rates go up to pay for these wildfires, and our insurance rates are at a breaking point in California.
7: One of the things that Randy brings up all the time, which is true and I think relevant here, is when Gavin Newsom was caught at the French Laundry dining when he was shutting down the rest of the state of California, it was reported that that was his friend who was having a birthday. Well, yeah, it was his friend, but it was also the lobbyist for PG&E. That's who he was there with when he had that dinner. The relationship between Gavin Newsom and PG&E is not a new one. It's a longstanding relationship that is very close.
36: That's exactly right. Jason Kinney, it was his 50th birthday, the night of the French Laundry. That's why they were getting together unmasked when they were telling all of the rest of us, the entire state, not to, you know, basically to wear a mask and pull it down in between bites during Thanksgiving and not have all your friends over at your house, just limited parties. It's utter hypocrisy. So Jason Kinney's 50th birthday that night, he was representing a committee of creditors for PG&E for that wildfire in Paradise. So when the bailout was being negotiated at the same time. So they both of them had every interest to get that bailout sealed and finalized. And when it did, Jason Kinney got 400 grand for those utility from his firm got 400 grand, and those utilities creditors got paid out. That was his interest in that. And it just goes on and on with Gavin Newsom and the utilities. PG&E actually screened his wife's gender justice film called Misrepresentation in their skyscraper in San Francisco downtown. And two, the people, producers of that particular documentary were PG&E. It's listed in the credits. So it's just not even, it's an open secret. And Gavin Newsom and Jennifer Siebel Newsom said, oh, we're going to swear off taking any more money from PG&E after they, you know, basically the press actually woke up to this fact in about 2020. In 2019-20, they said, oh, we're not going to take any more money from PG&E. Oh, lo and behold, when Gavin Newsom wants to pass his signature homelessness bill, spending $6 billion more than the $24 billion already down the drain with no impact, he goes to PG&E, or PG&E just out of nowhere gives $350,000 to get that bill across the finish line because it was hanging in the balance. And this is the relationship that the utilities have with the Democrats, top Democrats in California. And Bill Esaley, you know, when he was assemblyperson member, he said no more, he's a conservative, and this is not normal for conservatives, like no more donations between utilities and in California. This unique relationship is out of hand, and it's not doing right by the wildfire victims. And indeed, it's actually allowing them to kill again.
34: You and California have so much in common. For one, you're both broke. Stick around, and after the break, John and Randy might just fix one of those. It's the Fix California Hour replay.
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13: You really think he was going to stay quiet?
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14: There's nothing you can do. Nothing. You understand?
13: 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John and Randy can fix many things. Your car isn't one of them. 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
15: We know that, according to Newsom himself, the feds are investigating his wife for her business dealings. We know that Dana Williamson is facing charges of corruption, who was the longtime chief of staff of Gavin Newsom, longtime Sacramento Democratic Party operative. We know that the mayor of Oakland is facing corruption charges, along with other officials in that city, including California Waste Solutions, Andy Dong and his family, who were not only contributors to Rob Bonta, the attorney general, and Sheng Tao and others in Oakland, but also to Gavin Newsom himself. There are other rumors of scandals swirling around Sacramento and the Newsoms. If you're going to be a presidential candidate, you're going to not only have to withstand the scrutiny from the press corps in your own state, you're going to have to withstand the scrutiny of the National Press Corps, which is a totally different animal. Gavin Newsom has never had to do that before in his political career. He's had to deal with the San Francisco Press Corps, the Sacramento Press Corps, but that's it. How do you think he's going to hold up when they start looking under every single rock for trying to figure out just exactly what kind of standards and practices are going on at Casa de Newsom?
16: Well, you saw what Izzy Garden said to me when I was just asking a basic question. They do not have any idea what's coming. When, you know, you in a Democratic primary, you're going to have certain publications representing the views and getting a lot of their earful from the other primary candidates. So it's not going to just be a

0: conservative on Democrat situation is going to be Democrat on Democrat crime, and they're going to turn up all kinds of things, like you saw with Swalwell, Eric Swalwell. They took him down right quick there when there was a lot of various candidates running for governor in the primary. That's why that happened at that time. So if Izzy Garden can't handle me asking a question about, hey, does Gavin Newsom really have a dyslexia diagnosis without, swearing, using vulgar language with me, then how is he going to react when it's Fox News and CNN asking the questions? I think California Post has given them a bit of a, wake up call. They don't like to deal with the California Post. They don't like to deal with Chris Rufo's team. They keep shutting us down. I'm on that team. And they've never dealt well with me with real clear politics. They've never dealt with me fairly, and gotten back to me with, any type of transparency that he claims to, champion, throughout his lieutenant governor and governor career. So, I think it's going to be interesting to watch. There's going to be a lot more news coming out of California in up into the 2028 primary. It's going to be interesting times.
1: Well, and I would also add to the mix that he's likely to have two opponents in that Democratic Party who also come from California, former Vice President Kamala Harris and San Jose area Congressman Ro Khanna, which
0: That's right.
1: means they're probably going to have a bunch of Democratic consultants from California who know where a lot of these bodies are buried. So it's not like you're going to have some out-of-state yokel who's never heard of Gavin Newsom before who's going to have to start from scratch. You're going to deal with people who have probably worked with him throughout the years at some point in the past and certainly have heard the stories and know where to look. And as the moment that that starts happening, I would imagine he's not going to like what's going to end up in the papers.
0: That's very adroit of you to point out, because Kamala Harris and Gavin Newsom are frenemies. They do not like each other. They have been had the knives out for one another, and they sort of have been taking turns trying to be polite. But you saw the digs during Kamala Harris's convention. Gavin Newsom was like, "Well, I'm supposed to be saying this is a democracy," to the God Save Pod Save the World podcast. With those, basically they were Obama people who were guys who worked for Obama boys who were running that podcast. "Well, I'm supposed to say this coronation of for Kamala Harris." He was just mad that he was skipped over. He really thought that he had a chance by, coming to Biden's aid by saying, "I don't know what you're talking about, his mental acuity. He seems, wonderfully fit for me, in my estimation." Meanwhile, Hollywood stars are saying, "Yeah, I saw him on the stage and he was really out of it, So Gavin Newsom does what Gavin Newsom has to get ahead when he needs to. And he thought that was the right play at the time. It turned out to be the completely wrong play. And you're going to have the knives are going to be out. For him from now until the primary is over in 2028.
1: You mentioned Izzy Gardone, who is the communications aide to Gavin Newsom. I would argue probably the most reckless communications aide in all of California politics, who just says outrageous and outlandish things on social media on a regular basis. I guess they think it makes Gavin Newsom look hip and cool and Trump-like in the Democratic eye. But he just got smacked down by Gavin Newsom himself over comments he made about Pete Buttigieg, where he took a backhand to Pete Buttigieg for not showing up to South Carolina on a regular basis, and Gavin had to give him a public spanking.
0: Yeah, it was a public spanking. I'm not sure he was all that upset behind the scenes, because Garden was still with him, and still he didn't send him home packing or anything like that. And he's one of the top recipients of these travel reimbursements from Gavin Newsom's Campaign for Democracy PAC. But yeah, he did say that because it was awkward for him to be meeting with Pete Buttigieg when he had to also have his press person out there freelancing, if you will, freelancing with a lot of license. He's had a lot of string to hang himself, Izzy Garden, and I say that metaphorically, of course. But the guy is out of control on a regular basis, and Gavin Newsom is greenlighting it from the get-go. So yeah, it was a little bit awkward for him. But guess what? Maybe Gavin Newsom should be back in his state managing this wildfire crisis. for the last year instead of, you know, gallivanting all across the country running for president when his old state, his own state is literally on fire and you have wildfire victims still displaced from Palisades, still having problems from the Paradise Fire. I mean, this is just third world stuff and it should come to haunt Gavin Newsom. But, you know, he seems to just deflect, you know, shrug it off. I'm campaigning now. I'm not responsible for my own legacy. What is he campaigning on? I don't really understand the appeal other than he likes to talk and use his hands when he's talking. But he's attractive, I guess, you know, of course, in a villain type of way, cartoonish villain way.
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4: KABC. A jury has found a former nurse guilty of second-degree murder in a fiery crash that killed six people in Los Angeles. Sharon Reardon reports.
5: It happened in August 2022. Prosecutors say 37-year-old Nicole Linton was driving up to 130 miles an hour in Windsor Hills and held down the gas pedal for at least 5 seconds before slamming into several cars. Everyone inside one car died, including 23-year-old Asheray Ryan, who was 8.5 months pregnant, her unborn child, her 11-month-old son, her fiancé, and two friends. Eight others were injured. I'm Sharon Reardon.
4: In Hollywood, Skydance will be the name of the new merged Paramount and Warner Brothers Discovery companies. Paramount CEO David Ellison says the name will become official once the merger is finalized. And the California Capitol was evacuated after a handwritten threat. Those are your headlines. I'm Sean Dion.
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2: ...isn't one of them. 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
1: All right, Randy, it's time to open up the California crime blotter.
22: Yes, it is.
23: It's happened yet again.
24: It's Wild Wild West out here.
25: Dun, dun, dun, dun, dun, dun, dun, dun, dun.
2: It's the California crime blotter with John
24: and Randy.
1: And Randy, this edition involves check washing.
22: I have said many times that I'm not a big fan of cash. I'm a much smaller fan of checks. I will not write a check. I don't have a checkbook. And one of the reasons is because checks are very easily stealable and washable, which means somebody could drain your bank account even when you think you're doing the right thing. A woman in San Francisco lost $14,000 when someone stole her check out of the mail. For more, here is ABC 7 in the Bay.
26: The U.S. Postal Service has an important warning. If you still send checks in the mail, thieves are stealing them, altering them, and then cashing them. Back in May, we told you about dozens of stolen Napa County tax payments. And now 7 on Your Side, Stephanie Sierra, is here to show you how the scam is hitting more residents here in the Bay Area. Steph?
27: That's right, Dan. Postal inspectors say mail theft surged during the pandemic when millions of unemployment and stimulus checks were mailed out.
22: Not surprising.
1: Well, sometimes the postman just gets robbed when he's on his delivery.
22: That happens in Oakland quite a bit. And then they, it's my favorite. It's not my favorite thing because it's an awful thing, but it is so ridiculous. In Oakland, the gangs have tagged the postal vans. And then when the post van drives into the wrong neighborhood, that's not with the corresponding gang, the postal van gets shot at.
27: Opportunity then, and officials say the fraud hasn't stopped.
28: The significant rise in mail theft and associated financial crimes has been driven by highly organized criminal groups.
27: Postal officials
22: also, it's an interesting thing to talk about, you know, the security of mail-in ballots when we're talking about the post offices getting robbed all the time now.
1: Yeah, right and left. How often do we do these stories? I know we did the one in Napa.
22: We've done quite a few lately.
27: Warned Congress last summer, mail theft was on the rise.
29: Shocking. I cannot trust mailbox.
30: If it's going in the mail, I have a worry.
27: Mitchell Moon is helping his mom after thieves stole three of her checks from the mail.
30: This is altered. This is fraud. This is forgery.
27: The tampering seemed obvious. She mailed this $118 check to the San Francisco Rent Board. Thieves stole it,
0: tacked on their name, and added $4,000 to the amount.
22: Oh, come on!
1: Okay, what clerk fell for that?
22: All right. If you're only listening to us right now, we're going to give you a minute. You have to jump on the video stream because this is the most blatantly obvious check fraud that I have ever seen in my entire life. In very specific handwriting, it says SF Rent Board, $118. And the thief writes in a completely different font, $4,000 on top of it.
1: And then they include their name with the San Francisco Rent Board.
22: Seriously, somebody cashed this check and took the money away from this. The bank should be the one at fault here.
1: 100%.
22: And this is why I don't write checks. I'm going to give this just another second or two. Pop on the feed. You've got to see this. This is ridiculous. How is it that part of it is in cursive and part of it isn't, and nobody blinks an eye?
1: What kind of training do they have at the banks to keep them from cashing checks that are fraudulent?
22: Well, it's a good question, because if you think about it, when you put a check in the ATM, what is it actually checking for outside of the amount? Is it checking to see if anything's fraudulent? No, it's not. If you're doing mobile check deposit where you take a picture of it, is that checking for anything that's fraudulent? Checks are ripe with fraud, and they are an incredibly unsecure way of sending money. Okay, we can move on.
0: They also stole property tax payments for San Mateo and San Francisco counties, inserted their names, and cashed them.
22: How is this allowed?
1: This is so cartoonishly obvious. The fact that we have no system to prevent this from happening makes me want to stop writing checks.
29: Not trust no more post office, period.
22: Exactly.
1: Not trust no post office, period.
0: Check images show they were deposited into a credit union account.
30: And then our bank's trying to collect
22: them. I'm so over checks and cash. The only time I ever take out cash, and I did it this morning, is if I'm going to the Pantages because I got to pay the valet guy a little extra money, and then he gives me a good spot.
1: Well, spend more time in a casino. You'll deal with more cash.
30: Money from their bank. Oh, no, we're not going to pay you.
0: Their bank, BMO, recovered the money for two of her checks, but not the third.
30: Who stuck with it? It's us.
3: Sorry, I've had at least three negative experiences paying by check.
0: Bob Dilfer has been hit three times in 2 years. First, a thief stole...
22: I mean, at this point, I got to imagine when you're paying property taxes, there are online payment portals.
1: It seems like these people get hit all the time.
0: $100 check and wrote it for $6,000. Luckily, an alert bank manager stopped it. Later, he mailed three checks that never arrived. He quickly stopped payment. Then last fall, he mailed a check to the IRS. 8 months later, the IRS said he never paid it.
22: Oh, boy.
1: Oh, God. And if there's any group you don't want any heat with, it's them.
22: Well, he did the right thing. He put the check in the mail. Then the check got stolen in the mail. Very secure system that we've got with our system of post offices.
3: Mr. Dilfer, you're short X amount of dollars. I said, no. I wrote you a check for that amount way back then.
0: He realized the check had been cashed, but not by the IRS.
3: Yeah, Mike.
22: By a guy named Brian.
1: Who is going to write a check to Brian and the IRS? Come on.
22: I think we got to start thinking about the average IQ of the person at the bank that is cashing these checks. Because they're not getting paid enough to pay attention to this obvious fraud. Pay attention, pay to the order of Brian and the Franchise Tax Board. Or maybe they thought Brian IRS was his full name.
1: Well, wait a minute. Don't they charge you more if you pay with the credit card, though? The IRS?
22: Everybody charges you more if you pay with a credit card, and that is nonsense. We got to stop that right now, because I understand that there are swipe fees, what have you, but it's the most secure way of paying it because the credit card company will have your back.
3: My heart fell into my stomach, right?
0: Later, a postal clerk told him how crooks likely got his check.
3: Yeah, they pulled up to the dock, took his whole bin, loaded the trunk of the car.
0: The clerk said three men stole an entire bin of mail from a post office loading dock and drove away. The clerk gave...
22: Wonder how many ballots were in that one.
0: These photos of the alleged getaway car. Now banks are urging customers to pay bills online.
22: Even the bank is telling you don't use checks.
1: But again, you have to pay more if you pay with a credit card.
3: Which is safe.
22: Well, that's probably why they're also saying it. Who owns the credit card companies? The banks.
3: People hacking my computer.
22: We're all going to have to get one of those built cards where if you spend enough, they waive the fee and then you can use the card on your mortgage.
3: Or hacking my mail. Sounds like hacking my mail is losers.
22: Okay, there is a very, very shoddily taped piece of paper on top of a mailbox in front of a post office. Please drop the mail inside the office due to security concerns.
1: But you could leave your ballots in this one.
22: Lots of theft going on with the mail. Thank you.
0: Bob is still mailing checks. Just
22: why?
0: Certified. After 7 on Your Side reached out, Bob got a letter from his bank, Fidelity, saying it replaced the money.
30: So that's when we went to ABC 7.
0: Which brings us back to...
22: Seriously, the local news does everything that government and industry can't.
1: They do.
0: And his mom.
1: And this woman is filled with great advice. Don't trust no post office.
22: I agree.
0: BMO about that third check, and soon after, the bank did refund the money, telling us in part, quote, "We immediately reviewed this matter, and the case has been resolved as part of our regular process."
22: No, no, no, no, no. You weren't going to give her money back on the third check until the news got involved. Oh, we were already going to pay her? I don't think so.
29: Thank you so much, China 7. I love China 7. I love watching every day, every day, every day.
1: BS. She watches the Hallmark Channel 24/7.
22: Well, Channel 7 just got her $5,000 back. I think they've got a P1 for life.
1: Yeah, but the guys that they cast as the leading man on the Hallmark Channel turn her on.
22: Do picture in picture.
27: Well, most banks give customers 30 to 60 days to report check fraud. Now, if you still write checks, and we don't recommend it, but if you do.
22: Even the news is telling you, do not write checks. It is not secure. Sending money in the mail is not secure, which again makes you wondering if voting by mail is truly secure.
27: Experts say use an indelible gel pen and be sure to monitor your account regularly to make sure your money ends up where it's supposed to. Dan.
26: Yeah, that's good advice. All right, Steph, thanks very much.
22: The moral of this story from everybody involved, whether it's the local news, whether it's the post office, whether it's the IRS, or whether it's the bank, is do not write checks.
1: Okay, now the question becomes, are you going to turn that slam on the post office into a drop?
22: I feel like it would be in my best interest to not.
1: What are you going to do if the people demand it?
22: I have a lot more wisdom at the ripe old age of 41 than when I started in this business at 21. I know when something can be used against me, and I'm not going to fall for it. I haven't had to have a meeting with management in several years because I know when something should not be captured as a drop.
1: Don't trust no post office. All right. Happy birthday to my friend Boris, who turns 80 today. So happy birthday, Boris.
22: Does he write checks?
1: Never asked him.
2: If it ain't broke, don't fix it.
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2: So I guess we'll be back after the break with more Fix California Hour Replay.
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2: Southern California was built for cars. Poorly. Still, we've been riding shotgun from the start.
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2: 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Helping restore the shine to the once golden state. 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
1: If you want to watch us perform the show live, go to johnnydontlike.com and click that like button. We're just under 300. Let's get to 400 today. How about that? Wouldn't that be great? All right. It's time to reopen the California crime blotter.
33: If the cashier is dummy.
34: Ooh, I know.
2: We can make this stuff up if we tried.
35: I said, hell no, baby boy. Let me get up on out of here.
2: It's the California crime.
1: And this edition involves a wild brawl at the beach.
22: Look, everybody's pissed off. It's hot everywhere. And some people, they've got to take out their aggression the only way they know how, by fighting it out on the beach.
1: It wouldn't be the end of summer without Annette Funicello taking an ice chest to the back of the noggin.
22: For the wild brawl on a San Francisco beach, here is Cron 4.
0: Well, several people were at Chrissy Field today to, you know, enjoy the warm weather. But a fight broke out between two men in the sand.
3: Yikes, not good. Cron 4's Rob Nesbitt caught the altercation on camera and is live at the beach where it happened. Rob, what's the deal?
22: So was Rob just at the beach and he witnessed this and said, I got a story out of this one.
1: Are the fights that common?
6: Well, Grant and Vicky, I was here at the East Beach section in Chrissy Field. When I heard yelling towards the water, I looked over and saw two men fighting and pressed record right when fists started to fly.
22: Now that's a journalist.
1: Now what would have happened if the fight was at a nude beach? Would they be able to put that on the news?
22: I don't. They would have to spend their entire graphics budget editing out all of the flying junk because you can't put that on Cron 4.
6: It was around 12:30 p.m. Tuesday when these two men started throwing punches at Chrissy Field and wrestling each other to the ground.
22: Oh, my goodness.
1: It was a full-on wrestling match, and a dog's involved, too.
6: One of them being James Hidalgo, who says he was just trying to walk his dog, Argus, when the other man approached him.
16: He said, are you calling me a dog? Because I had a dog, I guess. And I said, I don't know what you're talking about. And then he...
22: All right, heat stroke or meth?
1: Well, maybe it's Randy Jackson from American Idol. Didn't he call everyone dog?
22: It's a no for me, dog.
16: He came in and tried to punch me, so then I pinned him down to the ground until the cops got here.
6: Hidalgo pinned the man in the sand for several minutes while witnesses called 911. Responding officers from the United States Park Police handcuffed...
22: And yes, if you're wondering why they're not playing the sound that they were capturing, because it was all F-words.
6: Both men, while they were questioned, Hidalgo says he understood the process because of his military background.
16: I was in the United States Marine Corps, so I always know that there's protocols to all this, and you just have to let the professionals deal with what they do.
6: The other man involved in the fight was taken away by police, while Hidalgo was checked by paramedics and released from custody. The martial arts teacher says he's glad it was him involved.
22: Boy, of all the people that you want to start a fight with on the beach, an ex-Marine martial arts teacher is not one of them.
1: Yeah, that guy on meth is lucky. That guy didn't take him into the water and hold him down until the bubble stopped.
22: Today's show is dark.
6: Instead of someone not trained to handle a physical altercation.
16: Imagine a nanny with their kid here. Like, what is she going to do if, like, the guy is, you know, he's a built guy, and then he knew that he could just probably intimidate 90% of the people. Today he just ran into the wrong person.
22: Started to look like a UFC fight there.
1: Yeah, it did, with sand flying everywhere.
6: Hidalgo says he does plan on pressing charges. I reached out to the U.S. Park Police to try to find out more information about the other man involved in this fight, but have not heard back. Reporting live in San Francisco, I'm Rob Nesbitt, Cron 4 News.
1: Wow.
22: There you go. The heat's making everyone crazy. A big old brawl at the beach, but the crazy guy went after the wrong guy.
1: You know, Randy, if you're going to make a citizen's arrest under that circumstance, you can use some of the seaweed to tie him up.
22: Oh, yeah?
1: Yeah. Like temporary handcuffs. Hog tie him if you need to.
22: And that's what we got for you in today's version of the Crime Blotter.
1: Well, happy Labor Day, everyone. Getting attacked by a crackhead at the beach. It's too bad that guy with the dog wasn't making s'mores, because that video would have been a lot more dynamic if he had something pointy in his hand.
22: That guy didn't need any weapons. He had one right here and right here.
1: That's right. How'd you like this flaming marshmallow, idiot?
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18: 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That's us for another PM.
2: Oh. It's the Fix California Hour replay.
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12: There's a massive search ongoing for a missing plane. Authorities are still searching for a missing air ambulance off the coast of Massachusetts. The FAA says it lost contact with the Gulfstream G-100 early this morning and issued a search warrant and rescue alert. The aircraft was carrying six people on a medical evacuation flight when it disappeared off the coast of Nantucket. Astronomers say they have detected the first ever radio signal from a planet outside the solar system. Rob Martier has a story.
13: The discovery traces repeating radio bursts that seem to come from the exoplanet Beta Pictoris b, located 63 light years from Earth. The planet is about 12 times the size of Jupiter and is one of three planets orbiting a young star that is nearly two times the size of the sun. Researchers at the Center for Astrophysics of Harvard and Smithsonian in Cambridge, Massachusetts, said the processes tied to the planet's magnetic field created the radio signal. The researchers noted the reports have not yet completed peer review, which is currently underway and will take the next few months. I'm Rob Martier.
12: President Trump is telling supporters in Ohio to pretend he's on the ballot in the midterm elections. Trump urged the crowd near Dayton to support incumbent Republican Senator John Husted, who's running in a tight race against former Senator Sherrod Brown. Trump went on to warn the consequences if Democrats gain power, saying they gave the country the worst inflation in American history. And President Trump says his administration will begin sending checks to over 20 million seniors to help with Medicare costs. In a Truth Social post, Trump said Friday the funds would come from the Medicare Improvement Fund. A White House fact sheet said the payments will be $90 per person and will go to over 20 million Medicare Part B enrollees. I'm Jim Forbes.
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20: KABC. A second satellite is now tracking planet-warming methane levels over California. Daniel Martindale with his telescope.
23: It was successfully launched from Vandenberg Space Force Base in Lompoc. It will allow Pasadena-based Carbon Mapper to check for methane plumes twice as often. The nonprofit partners with the state to share data. A California Air Resources Board spokesperson says officials will be able to make observations at more locations and more frequently at existing locations. That includes finding harmful methane leaks faster and tracking if repairs have been made. I'm Daniel Martindale.
20: Bed bugs have been found again at the California Department of Education headquarters in Sacramento, despite earlier assurances the building was clear. And authorities are searching the Sacramento River for a man who jumped in while police were attempting to arrest him in connection with a stolen bicycle. Those are your headlines. I'm Sean Dion.
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24: In West Covina on the 10, eastbound before Citrus Street, a disabled vehicle is waiting for help in the right lane. Another broken down car in Boyle Heights this time on the 10 westbound at Soto Street, disabled in the right lane. Palmdale had trouble on the 14 southbound at Palmdale Boulevard, got a crash that's blocking the right lane. And in Hollywood, slow going for the southbound 101 from Vermont to Echo Park.
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0: Good evening, and thank you for joining us tonight. 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
26: 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That's Johnny with a Y, johnnydontlike.com. Takes you right to the website. You can watch the show, play around in the chat room. We're already having a ton of people in there. Make some friends. Maybe you'll make some enemies. Who knows? You'll find out. And of course, while you're here, hit subscribe. We're at 6,400 subscribers. John Cobalt, we're coming for you. Hit the like button that YouTube recommends us to new people and hang out with us. We're here until 3.
1: 800-222-5222 is the telephone number. 1-800-222-5222. Well, we know that Gavin Newsom is a lot of things, but now we're finding out that Gavin Newsom has a persecution complex, too.
26: Gavin Newsom has abandoned the state of California yet again to tour the South because he's definitely not running for president, as he campaigns in parts of South Carolina and North Carolina instead of, you know, doing his job for the last few months of it, including trying to get his stupid PG&E bailout across the finish line. He gave up on that one because running for Prezi is a little more importante.
1: Thanks, well, Gavin.
26: While Gavin Newsom was in South Carolina, he sat down with PBS News for an interview, and it talked about a wide range of issues, from why he's down there, why Democrats gave up on the South, Gavin on the trans kids. But when you get to about 35 minutes into this hour-long interview that I listened to the entire thing of, that's the price that I pay, is Gavin being asked about the investigations into himself and his wife, the investigations that we didn't know about as the general public until Gavin Newsom held an impromptu press conference to tell us about them.
1: Now, if he was going to do a sit down with PBS, I wish he would have done it with Yankee and Cook.
26: Now, the thing you need to remember as Gavin Newsom makes all kinds of allegations about the investigations into Gavin, Gavin's wife, the also investigation into Dana Williamson, who apparently her liver failed again, is...
1: Wait a minute. Her liver failed again?
26: Well, I'm just assuming because the lawyer is trying to delay her sentencing for health reasons. So,
1: how many benders did she go on?
26: I don't know. Again, I am just speculating here. The reason I'm a broadcaster, but not a journalist. But remember, as Gavin Newsom spouts all kinds of nonsense, that these investigations were started under Biden's DOJ and Biden's FBI, not the current DOJ and the current FBI.
1: And it should also be noted that they didn't even start out of the Washington, D.C. office. They started out of a California office because of a California whistleblower.
26: With that being said, here we go, everyone. It's time for Gavin on PBS minus the tote bag.
2: You also said a few months ago that the president was using the Department of Justice to come after you and your wife.
26: Do you see this thing in the corner here of the screen? Apparently, YouTube has a disclaimer letting you know that this is state-funded media.
2: All them politically motivated investigations. Are you worried if you do announce you're running that that effort would intensify?
3: Of course. But it's, I mean, he wants to bury me.
26: Bury you?
3: Look, I've gone after the king. I'm not messing around. I know what happens when you do that. He's the T-Rex.
26: I believe the quote from The Wire from the great Omar is, if you come after the king, you best not miss.
1: Wasn't he the one who was running around the country when it was obvious to everyone that Joe Biden was senile, saying that he was putting on a master class? And while he was running around telling everyone that Biden was putting on a master class, the Biden DOJ started this investigation.
26: Well, they can tell when somebody is inauthentic. And Gavin was sucking up to Biden because he thought he would get the nod when Biden dropped out. But Kamala swooped in a little too quickly.
3: You either mate with him or he devours you.
26: What? Okay, that one's definitely going to be a drop. He said it. Let me rewind the tape for a second here.
3: Of course. But it's, I mean, he wants to bury me. Look, I've gone after the king. I'm not messing around. I know what happens when you do that. He's the T-Rex. You either mate with him or he devours you.
26: Is that a phrase?
1: I've never heard that before, but it's certainly a reference to animal on human rape.
26: I've never heard of it's the T-Rex and you either mate with it or it devours you. What?
1: So wait a minute. Is he putting out for the T-Rex?
26: Well, I think he's saying that he's trying to not get devoured by the T-Rex, but other people have mated with the T-Rex.
1: Well, wait a minute. He made it a binary choice. So if he's not getting devoured by the T-Rex, it seems like he's putting out.
26: Oh, boy. We're learning all kinds of things about Gavin today.
3: That's Trump. Most folks aren't going triple-digit days doing all-cap tweets attacking the president. Most folks aren't going...
26: Because most people have realized it's a dumb strategy.
1: But you employed Izzy Gardón to do exactly that.
26: You know, mid-2025... when the account was fresh and all these things he was doing, he was getting a lot of attention. Maybe it was working for him, but a year later, is anybody paying attention to Gavin Newsom's press office's tweets except when they get him in trouble?
1: Well, you and I talked about this, and we talked about how it's going to give him a sugar high in the short term, but it's going to get real old real fast. Because that act goes stale.
26: If you're just doing an impression over and over and over again without any new material, people are gonna tune out.
3: and out here reminding everybody of the grift and corruption of the Trump family, the Witkoff family, the Lutnick family, the Kushner family, explicitly with receipts. That comes at a cost.
4: Because there's no corruption in the Newsom family, of course. There is a lot of projection going on here.
1: Have you seen, by the way, his numbers are sinking like a stone on the betting markets?
4: Well, let's see. Should we pull them up here? Which one are we looking at? Kalshi?
1: Yeah. Kalshi. You look at the graph, it goes straight down.
4: All right. The 2028 Democratic presidential odd nominee. I'm sharing this tab in the screen. You should be able to see it here. Let's zoom in a little bit so you can see it. And we'll go there. No, I don't need to continue with Google. All right. Wow. There are people actively betting a dollar about every half second on this thing. I think we might have a gambling problem as a country. So, as of right now, John Ossoff is in the lead at 17%. AOC is at 16%. Gavin is up today, but he's been down historically at 14%. If you look at the trend over time, you go back to November of last year, Gavin was in the 30s. And he has, and this is around, like, if you look at this, end of August last year, when he shot up from nowhere to the 30s, that's when he started the account. That's when he started doing the knee pads and all the other stuff. And the podcast going everywhere all over the place, trying to imitate the president. And it has creeped up a little. But ever since about December, it has just dipped and dipped and dipped and dipped to the point where he's now in third place.
1: Wow. With that kind of dip, we should just start calling him French Onion.
4: Now, if you're curious, Kamala is in deep fourth place with 7.9%. Then it's Mayor Pete at 5.4, Josh Shapiro at 4.7, Mark Kelly, the senator from Arizona and former astronaut at 4.2, Andy Beshear, the governor of Kentucky at 3.5, Rahm Emanuel, he's running at 3.5, and Michelle Obama 2.3%. Now remember, this is betting odds. This isn't anything that's as scientific as polling. Then again, polling isn't really scientific either.
1: It's got to kill him that he went from being the top of the heap to being an also-ran.
4: How many times a day do you think Gavin Newsom refreshes this page?
1: All day long.
4: And by the way, and this is, again, telling of where our culture is, this one page on Kalshi has $214 million of bets on it.
1: Well, that doesn't make my ultimate ex-poker habit look as bad, does it?
4: It really doesn't.
3: 14 months they've been going after me. Couldn't find a damn thing.
4: You sure about that?
1: You see, here's the problem. He's expecting the framing to be him versus Trump, or him versus conservative media, or him versus the DOJ that's out to get him. In the Democratic primary, on the Democratic stage, they're going to remind everyone that this was started by the Biden administration. And Kamala Harris, whose background is as a prosecutor, is going to lay it out in those terms. How does Gavin Newsom get around that?
4: If Gavin's on the stage with Kamala and AOC and Mayor Pete and Josh Shapiro, how many of them at the same time are just going to say, "Where's the choo-choo, Gavin? Where's the choo-choo?"
3: So now all of a sudden they're zigging and zagging, looking elsewhere. And that's why I made it public. I hadn't said a word. Mm-hmm. I just sucked it up over the last year and a half.
2: Do you know for a fact?
4: You know, sometimes Gavin moves more than someone with Parkinson's.
1: He really does. He is all over the place.
2: They're investigating your wife?
3: I know for a fact they are.
2: You've been contacted by Justice Department officials?
3: Are you kidding? These guys are not directly. They're going after everyone around me.
4: Well, there are legitimate reasons to be going after the wife, including all the behested payments from organizations like PG&E, as we learned from Susan Crabtree yesterday, to run her documentary at the PG&E office for all the employees in San Francisco. How much money? And apparently PG&E is a producer on the movie?
1: Here's also something to think about. Given the fact that

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0: Well, can't blame a guy for dreaming big.
5: Destroy Waltz. And he had to raise over $1 million for legal defense.
6: But to be clear, neither you nor your wife have been contacted directly by anyone yet.
1: Well, why did he have to raise $1 million? If you need $1 million in Minnesota, don't you just open up a fraudulent daycare?
5: Yeah, no,
6: do you know what the investigation is centered on?
5: They're trying to find something. It's like they're.
0: So wait, Gavin's the one that says, I know they're investigating me. I know they're investigating my wife. Here's a press conference. And now he's claiming to PBS, I don't even know what they're looking for.
1: He's such a drama queen.
0: Yes, he is.
5: Trying to. It was like going in and saying, well, we're going to go after the shoes or the jacket or that they're. It's literally a search for something to shut new scum up.
0: You got to have some level of hubris with the baggage that Gavin has, whether it's the corrupt baggage, all the ties to PG&E, what have you, or just the record baggage of not accomplishing a damn thing as governor, to think that the rest of the country is going to buy what this jackass is selling.
1: Okay, our first edition of the Accountability Podcast was on Gavin Newsom and why he is not going to be the next president. I am going to double and triple down on that right now. Gavin Newsom is not going to be the next president of these United States. And the crashing and the burning is going to be so entertaining to watch. Because in a one-party state like California, we can't beat him. He can be as bad of a governor as he was. He's going to win re-election because he has the D next to his name. But when he runs for president, that's an entirely different ball game. And the wheels are about to come off. And I cannot wait to watch this thing explode.
0: You know what we got to do? We got to get sales to have us partner with Kalshi. They're already partnering with CNN. And we'll run the ticker every single day. And we'll just advertise that you can bet the don't. Johnny, we got a lot more of this insane interview with Gavinism. By the way, Gavin did two big interviews in South Carolina. And the reason I'm playing the PBS one and not the Don Lemon one is Gavin has a filthy mouth when he's talking to Don Lemon, and I can't bleep a YouTube video.
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2: 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Will Gavin Newsom be the 2028 Democratic nominee? 85% of the audience says no.
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19: Governor Newsom has rejected a bill that would have increased oversight of California's high-speed rail project. All aboard with Dina Kodiak.
20: It would have let the Inspector General's office hire more staff and sign contracts under $1 million. The veto comes after a report found that the Rail Authority allowed nearly $600,000 in improper travel expenses for consultants, including luxury travel and nightclub visits. In his veto, Newsom said the IG's office should work with other state agencies to meet its needs through existing processes. I'm Dina Kodiak.
19: A new California law will require all kindergarten through second grade students to take a basic math test starting in 2028. And California grows more organic food than any other state. Organic farmland is dwindling, though. It's down 1.5% in a 5-year span. Those are your headlines. I'm Sean Dion.
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0: More and more companies are saying no to GLP-1s.
1: See, I could see myself going on this drug, but I only got like 10 pounds max I could lose. The company shouldn't pay for that. That's just a vanity project.
0: Avoiding diabetes, yes. 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No.
1: Right. 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No.
0: Exactly. Exactly.
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15: If you want to watch us perform the show live, go to johnnydontlike.com and hit that like button. It really helps us spread the show far and wide. All right, let's go back to Gavin Newsom on PBS.
14: Gavin Newsom, who is not currently the acting governor of the state of California because he's out of the state, did an interview with PBS talking about how there's a crusade against him, even though most of those investigations started a few years ago under Biden's DOJ.
6: And it's not complicated. This is what dictators do.
15: Oh, come on. Did you live here during COVID?
14: You mean when they banned people from going to the beach?
15: They banned people from windsurfing in the middle of the ocean.
14: They banned outdoor dining. First it was indoor dining, then it was outdoor dining. And then suddenly the numbers skyrocketed.
15: Not for him. He could still dine inside over at the French Laundry.
14: With his buddy from PG&E and Netflix.
6: And this is why people sell out. This is why I have a Patriot site that sells knee pads.
14: That joke wasn't funny the first time, and it's not funny the 8,000th time you've said it.
15: Boy, he's just committed to it, though, isn't he?
14: He says it at every rally. He says it at every speech. He says it on his podcast. He has committed to the bit, and the bit is not landing.
6: But you know what? I don't need them. This is why our university sold out. This is why, with respect, media sold out. This is why corporations are selling out, because they know what happens if you don't. I won't. That's why I did Prop 50. We punched them back in the mouth.
14: Who in South Carolina is buying what this yokel is selling?
15: No, the types of people that he appeals to are the Clancy jurors. But thankfully, that's not a majority in this country, and it's nobody in South Carolina.
7: Karen, why are you doing this?
6: He's a bully, and I'm coming after him over and over and over again. So I knew exactly what was going to happen, and it's happened. I told everyone this was going to happen, and I manifested it. But you know what? I just have to be accountable.
14: Hey, that's the name of our podcast that has a lot of episodes about this jackass.
15: And now he's saying it in regard to himself.
14: Yes.
6: At this moment. And this is why you should be worried about this election. He's going to try to steal it. This is who he is.
15: Wait, he's not even on the ballot.
14: For the guy that says, how dare you talk about election rigging, Gavin has been talking all year about how the election is going to be rigged. But we're not supposed to do that.
15: That's what Katie Porter did before she became persona non grata. Remember that?
7: I call it the shift gift.
14: Well, now she's a recurring correspondent on CNN. Telling you, Alex wants to put the two of you together.
6: Or of the character.
14: Forget Brian Tyler Cohen and Jennifer Horn. Alex wants Katie Porter and John Phillips to duke it out in Burbank.
15: How long do you think it would take before she hit me? I don't think it would take very long at all.
7: Get out of my shop.
14: Someday it has to happen. That's what I'm going to manifest.
15: I also think the fight would last all of 7 minutes. This is SummerSlam 88, the Ultimate Warrior versus the Honky Tonk Man. Fastest match in the history of the event.
14: Well, it has to last 7 minutes. CNN has a lot of commercial breaks.
15: No, 7 seconds.
14: Oh, so you said 7 minutes.
15: No, okay. I meant 7 seconds.
14: Well, it'll be the best 7 seconds I've ever seen on TV.
6: Lack thereof, of a legitimate, malignant narcissist. an invasive species, as I describe it.
14: Again, projection much? I can't think of a bigger narcissist in California than this guy.
15: He also does not look relevant, does he, to you?
14: He already sounds like a former governor, and he's already acting like a former governor, and that is why he is fading into obscurity rather quickly. Even though he's got the podcast, even though he's got the podium right now, he is less relevant every single day. And that was shown by the fact that the California legislature, for the very first time, pushed back against his blatant attempt to bail out PG&E and SoCal Edison. They know that he's not going to be around much longer, so why placate to him?
15: But his battle with Trump was in 2025, and he's reliving that like it's still 2025. He sounds like Al Bundy talking about four touchdowns in a single game, and he can't talk about anything current. Because in 2025, when he and Trump were going at it, that made him the chief foil, and he never wanted that to end.
6: In that dehumanizing way, it's nothing like this we've ever had to deal with, but the Founding Fathers gave us the tools to deal with it. And that's why we're here making a case, because the only thing we, the people, turning out with margin, can stop this tyranny. And Speaker Jeffries, back to him, and oversight.
14: His voice just perked up in a really strange way.
15: It did.
14: Gavin, you taking some hormones?
6: Can stop this madness.
5: I will say respectfully, I disagree with your assessment that all media has sold out.
6: Not all, much of media.
5: Thank you for the clarification on this.
6: You have not.
5: I need to ask you about...
14: Gavin is a weird, weird, weird dude.
15: He is so inauthentic. He thinks that this is going to swoon this woman and win them all over by doing what he's doing here. It's pathetic.
14: That's the issue with Gavin, not just with South Carolina primary voters, but the primary voters in the states where a majority of the electorate on the Democrat primary will be DSA voters. There is nothing about Gavin Newsom that says authenticity.
15: Nope.
5: Really caught
6: and
5: a lot of
6: attention.
5: And
6: you paid the price for not selling out.
5: You're pointing to our team in here.
6: I'm pointing to everybody in the, back in the corporate headquarters of PBS and NPR. It's exactly right.
14: Big Bird never sold out.
6: You didn't, but you paid a price, and that's the point. And, you know, I'm glad to see ABC finally fighting back. What the hell is happening with it? You talk about what? I should be talking about Brenda Carr or Brendan or whatever the hell his name is.
14: Brenda? Something happened with that guy I don't know about?
15: Boy, Newsom wants to give everyone a sex change.
5: The head of the FCC.
6: Yeah, this $6.2 billion merger that's going to give 80% market share. I mean, this is just full rank corruption. That's, by the way, one of the biggest stories in this country. We're not talking enough about. That is a story worth covering. Democrats need to talk more about that.
5: There's a number of issues.
14: He's not very specific in the things that he's just ranting off about, but I don't think he was talking about the Paramount merger. I think he was talking about the Nexstar and Tanga merger, which are the smaller market broadcasters. Like, there's a Nexstar station in Sacramento and there's a Tanga station in Sacramento. But good on Gavin to not have any of the specifics for the things he's ranting about. And the woman in South Carolina, the reporter for PBS who discusses national issues, has no idea what he's talking about, nor does she care.
15: Okay, she works in the industry. If he's talking about a Nexstar merger that he didn't articulate in the interview, what do you think the voters in South Carolina think?
14: I don't think they know what Tanga is.
15: It's something you drank in the 80s. Tasted like orange juice.
5: Time to cover today, so I invite you back for our next hour-long conversation. I do want to ask you about AI data centers, though, because it's been a huge issue for a number of voters, and one we've seen opposition really ramp up very, very quickly, right? It was 49% opposed earlier this year. It jumped to 61% this summer. California has the third highest number of data centers in the country. And when you look at a lot of other Democratic governors across the country, they're taking some steps, right? Governor Shapiro setting stricter environmental.
14: Everyone's on every side of this issue because nobody's sure which is the popular side anymore.
15: No, but don't forget where he comes from. He comes from San Francisco, and Silicon Valley has helped bankroll his campaigns for decades.
5: Standards to build. Pritzker has paused tax incentives. Hochul has signed a moratorium. What's your approach on this? What's your stance?
6: They were all chasing it, and now they're realizing the impacts and the unintended impacts.
5: You're saying they flip-flopped?
6: Not flip-flopped. I'm just saying it shows where we were a few years ago from an economic development perspective and paradigm that we were chasing.
5: They've shifted their view.
6: And now the reality of those investments, it being socialized, privatizing the profits, socializing all of the burdens.
5: So have your views on it shifted?
6: Californians.
14: You're not going to get a stray position from Gavin on anything, lady. Have you met him?
15: Boy, he just keeps talking. He doesn't come up for air, does he?
14: He does not. He knows how to run out the clock.
6: California is interesting because we have had for decades and decades data centers. And there's latency with, again, we're the center of the AI universe, 32 of the top 50 market cap.
14: When they were just called server farms, nobody cared.
6: Companies are in California. We're the tentpole of the U.S. economy, about 70% of all jobs in the country in the last.
14: This is the other thing that I don't understand when Gavin's on the campaign trail, because I have he literally posts his speeches on his YouTube channel, like in South Carolina and North Carolina and Michigan or whatever. And he sits there in front of Michiganders and brags about California's manufacturing. What do you think they care about any of that? California's number one in ag. They don't care. They don't live there.
15: No, but again, that goes back to the Trump framing, because he framed it as Trump versus California. He has to make everything about Trump versus California. But I just don't think anyone cares about that anymore. I don't.
14: No, and most of his arguments about California's number one in this, this, and this are because of population, but we're also number one in poverty and number one in homelessness and, in a lot of places, number one in crime.
6: 6-7 months have come out of California, and we're holding up the Mag 7s, basically holding up the stock market. Mm. So we're the center of this debate. But it's interesting, we haven't been the center of the data center debate.
5: Yeah.
6: Because...
14: Have you seen the local news lately? Every single day, there's a story about a local community in rural California, urban California, Central Valley, Southern, Northern, what have you, that is either pissed about the data centers or pissed about the flock cameras.
6: Data centers have been proliferating quietly for decades and decades with different latency. They're not the
14: Here's an interesting one. Ian Chowdhury, the head of the California High-Speed Rail, the rail that still doesn't exist, they said, well, one of the ways we can get private investment to pay for the train is to have all that land that we eminent domain for the train and put data centers next to the train. I'm not kidding.
6: For scale, larger data centers with few exceptions now that are being promoted. Mm-hmm. And as a consequence of a few new ones that are along the lines of the larger ones that are getting the attention nationwide.
5: Yeah.
6: Now we're coming up with different regulatory posture. I have literally.
15: Is that English?
14: No, this is what he does.
15: Follow anything he's saying here.
14: He believes that if he just starts going into super wonk language, that people will tune out and he'll sound smart. But people just tune out and they don't care what he's saying.
15: I've covered this guy since his career began, and I'm pretty good at understanding Gavin. I have no idea what he just said.
14: You're a political science major. You know a lot of things about policy, and still you don't know what he's talking about.
6: Bills,
5: yes,
6: on this topic that are on my desk when I arrive back home.
14: I love that Gavin is bragging to the PBS reporter in South Carolina that there's a stack of bills that I should be signing, but I'm not doing my job right now.
15: She does not look impressed one bit by him.
14: No. She knows there's no way this guy is getting out of South Carolina.
8: If it ain't broke, don't fix it.
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0: 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Helping restore the shine to the once golden state. It's the Fix California Hour replay with John Phillips and Randy Wang.
3: All right, let's go back to Gavin Newsom and his sit down with PBS.
4: And I'll give you a framework because I've been calling for him, that these companies pay the full cost, period, full stop. You got to make the investments in the front end, and then you got to pay the price and the burdens.
5: The state does not offer that support for those companies.
4: We're not doing that. We're not chasing this with massive tax subsidies. And I applaud, by the way, all those governors. I applaud Abbott for shifting his perception on this, though he's done it in a sort of a weaker way, a more wobbly way. But the water consumption is real. There's new technology in that space. Obviously, socializing the utility costs. Virginia's 25%.
3: Didn't he write an entire book about how we need to embrace things like this to bring not just the economy, but the government into the 21st century?
6: Citizenville. Buy it now or don't. I wonder what the reviews are like on that book.
4: Just data centers. So these guys have they've gotten a free ride.
5: You want to see more restrictions?
4: Oh, come on. I mean, it's coming. It's a no-brainer. And by the way, they know it's coming.
6: This is as Gavin Newsom as it gets. Gavin is only now talking that he's anti-data center because he believes that is the popular position.
3: Which is very, very, very recent for him.
4: The Microsofts, all these guys understand that. And you know, I don't know why it took us this long to make sure that they're paying the full cost of all of this.
5: Governor.
6: Unbelievable. Yeah, so shouldn't you be at your desk?
3: You know, I don't think he ever visited Boyle Heights, did he?
6: He never did. He's in South Carolina, but he won't visit the worst disaster the state faced this year.
4: Sell-by date, milk. I'm a milk carton. It goes sour.
6: That was a very, very generous laugh.
3: It was almost so generous, it would be what you did to someone who was a little remedial.
6: Or if he was a make-a-wish governor.
4: That's it. Unless I do have some on my Patriot site, Newsom 2026 hats. But that's a bit of a little mockery.
6: Nobody is finding this bit funny, and he's still going at it again and again and again.
3: Who in the world would buy one of those hats?
5: Patrol.
4: Yeah, it's a little bit of humor. Democrats need to be. I'm not sure that's funny, but Democrats.
6: I'm not the arbiter of humor, but I'll act as one. It's not funny.
3: Yet you do the joke every time you show up to a different event, Gavin.
4: Democrats generally need to.
6: Typically, what comedians do is they go practice their material. If it doesn't get a laugh, to use a Gavin Newsom word, they iterate. They change to something else. Gavin keeps trying out the same lame material in different venues, expecting it to go well.
3: Everyone always talks about how slick and polished he is. This was painful to listen to.
6: When you hear him sit down for an hour, it even in a friendly environment, it doesn't go well for him. And if you listen to his podcast, it's even worse because he's a worse interviewer than a guest.
4: Have a little more sense of humor. That's why I dressed up as the Pope myself. Forgive me. I have said.
6: Oh, boy. It's not funny, dude.
4: And then Superman and put myself on Mount Rushmore.
5: Okay, you looked in the camera absurdity. And asked forgiveness from all the Catholics.
4: I do always. Trust me, I grew up. I am Catholic. I always ask you forgiveness. But the point.
6: How uncomfortable is this interviewer right now?
3: If you're conducting an interview like this and someone is this transparently phony, but they're bending over backwards to try to come off as likable, you know how this is coming off to the audience. You know how this is coming off to your producers, and you're just trying to get out of it as soon as possible.
4: Being, we try to put a mirror up to the absurdity.
5: Yeah.
4: And I think, Dick, I think these guys, the more you attack bully. They kind of like the attack because it makes them appear even more eminent. Hmm. They don't like being mocked. Trump doesn't like being mocked.
5: Since you brought it up, this wasn't my original question, but now since you've raised it, you really do go hard after the president. Yeah. And you post the memes and you troll him and you post merchandise that challenges him and so on. Yeah. And then you have others like John Ossoff in Georgia who just dropped three words into a speech.
4: He's great. He's a
5: travel
4: talent.
5: With Natalie, and it just ricocheted.
6: How much does Gavin hate John Ossoff?
3: John Morgan brought this up in the podcast, and he talked about the differences between Newsom and Ossoff. And John Morgan is one of the most prolific political donors in the entire country. And he said Gavin Newsom is going to blow up on takeoff.
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18: Orange County.
19: The White House says the commander-in-chief is busy this weekend on the stump. President Trump is telling supporters in Ohio to pretend he's on the ballot in the midterm elections. Trump urged the crowd near Dayton to support incumbent Republican Senator John Husted, who's running in a tight race against the former Senator Sherrod Brown. Trump went on to warn of the consequences if Democrats gain power, saying they gave the country the worst inflation in American history. The U.S. on Sunday will release a joint statement with 15 other countries describing a shared vision for a, quote, golden age of science embracing AI's potential. Rob Martier has this story.
20: The announcement is expected in Kyoto, Japan, at this year's Science and Technology in Society Forum. The Kyoto vision for a golden age of science encourages research that integrates AI. Michael Kratsios, head of the White House's Office of Science and Technology Policy, led the vision statement. Tech ministers from Japan, Korea, the United Kingdom, and the United Arab Emirates were among the representatives from the other countries that endorsed the statement. I'm Rob Martier.
19: Authorities have found debris from an air ambulance that went missing off the coast of Massachusetts. The FAA says it lost contact with the Gulfstream G-100 early Saturday morning and issued a search and rescue alert. On Saturday evening, officials announced debris had been found, but the six people on board were still unaccounted for. And President Trump says Iran has virtually given up any plans for a nuclear weapon. Before departing the White House for Ohio on Saturday, Trump said Iran had been decimated in the ongoing conflict. Trump's comments come days after he said it's time for Iran to make a choice, accept a fair deal, or cease to exist. I'm Jim Forbes.
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10: The NFL suspending 49ers owner Jed York for 6 games and fining him $500,000 after his arrest during a prostitution sting. He pleaded no contest. The Golden State cracking down on bike safety, requiring it to be registered as a motor vehicle.
11: Governor Gavin Newsom has signed 3 new laws to improve e-bike safety in California. One law bans selling or advertising electric bikes as e-bikes if they can go over 20 miles per hour with a throttle or 28 miles per hour with pedal assist. Starting in January, companies selling faster vehicles like these must clearly tell buyers that the device is considered a motor vehicle in California. New rules also require better crash reporting. I'm Dina Kodiak.
10: California is moving to pull the plug on unlicensed fights between humans and robots. That's the latest. I'm Bob Montague.
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12: It's a stop-and-go ride through Hollywood on the 101 southbound between Vermont Avenue and Echo Park Avenue. Long Beach, broken down car on the 91 eastbound on the on-ramp from Long Beach Boulevard. Disabled vehicle has the ramp partially blocked, and they're waiting for the tow truck to come along. In Azusa, watch out for a problem on the 210 westbound before Azusa Avenue. There's a problem in the 2 left lanes that's being worked on.
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6: Can you tell I'm sick of being a board op? 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That's Johnny with a Y. JohnnyDon'tLike.com. While you're there, play around in the chat room, which gets going at like 10:30 in the morning. 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
1: 800-222-5222 is the telephone number, 1-800-222-5222. Coming up later on in the program, we're going to be joined by former California Governor Gray Davis, who was the governor of California during the September 11th terrorist attacks. He's going to reflect on what happened here in the state of California on 9/11 on that tragic, tragic day. But first, we have some news regarding former mayoral candidate Spencer Pratt. While he's not going to be a candidate for office, he says he is still deeply engaged in L.A. politics.
6: It's so funny you say that. I tried to, when I can, respond to the comments that we get on the YouTube channel. And one of the videos that posted last night was our interview with Roxanne Hogue talking about the L.A. mayor's race at Pineapple Hill. And one of the comments was, can we write in Spencer Pratt? And I said, no, you cannot write in Spencer Pratt. But Spencer Pratt has put out a new explosive video going after Karen Bass, the city of Los Angeles, the LADWP, and Janice Quinones, who was Karen Bass's handpicked head of the LADWP, who got a 100% raised from the last head of the LADWP and then abandoned us for Puerto Rico. Spencer Pratt puts out a video explaining just how bad the empty reservoir situation was in the Palisades and how the fix that they have for it right now is even dumber.
1: I love the fact that this is just a day of festivus and he's letting everyone have it.
6: Now, this video did have two S-bombs in it, so I had to download it, edit them out, and then upload it on my channel. But the full unedited video is at my Substack, randywangradio.substack.com. Make sure you watch the whole thing. But
1: now, wait a minute. Who'd he call a socialist?
6: Not that S-word.
1: Oh.
6: The one we can't air on the radio.
1: You know, for the longest time, when that show was on cable, the C word, I had no clue it was about cancer. Not even a little bit.
6: Let's get to Spencer Pratt and what he has to say in his latest video that's going everywhere.
2: I mean, really dumb. Like buy a pizza with...
6: Let me rewind this.
2: Have you ever done something really dumb? I mean, really dumb. Like buy a pizza with 100 Bitcoin 20 years ago or vote for...
6: Well, I've never done something like that. But one time I was so stoned in my apartment in Studio City that I ordered Pizza Hut and I get to the door and the Domino's guy is there because I forgot I ordered both. I used to be much fatter.
2: Alan Miller. Well, I'm here to provide some words of comfort because nothing you've ever done in your life could possibly be as dumb as Karen Bass running our water supply through a rubber hose through 6 miles of flammable brush.
6: That's what we're doing right now while the reservoir is empty yet again as we head into yet another fire season. There was a fire just the other day near the Getty Museum. We have a rubber hose going through a bunch of brush to help people with water in case there's a fire because the reservoir is still empty and the other reservoir is still empty.
1: You know, if this city is going to use a rubber hose like that, what they need to do is have an enema.
2: That's right. Some of you may remember that Karen and LADWP infamously drained our 117 million gallon reservoir during fire season right before the Palisades fire. During the peak of the firestorm, our hydrants went dry, leaving firefighters helpless, forcing them to stand and watch everything burn to the ground.
3: There was no water coming out of the hydrants to put out the flames.
4: You're out of water. It does.
6: Didn't Gavin Newsom put out a website saying that that was misinformation? That there was no water coming out of the fire hydrants?
1: It wasn't just him. Weren't media outlets doing their quote-unquote fact checks where they also claimed that that was fake news?
4: feel helpless when you're watching it burn and there's just nothing you can do.
5: The water was shut down.
7: The water's all off, so you can't go there. I was bucketing out of my jacuzzi in a pool across the way.
8: Desperate scenes played out in Pacific Palisades on January 7th, 8th, and 9th as residents watched
1: their homes.
8: This
1: is one of these issues, by the way. And every so often you have to point this out because it's true. If Elon did not buy X, this still would be something that is fact-checked as false. And they would say, oh, no. No, there was water in those fire hydrants. There was water in the reservoir. Anyone who says otherwise is a conspiracy theorist. But because we had X and because we could share information in real time, they couldn't do that.
8: Burn, and firefighters told them there was nothing they could do because they had no water.
9: One fire engine at the top of the block at 10:30 when we came back around, but it was just parked up there. There was no water. They couldn't do anything.
10: There's my house. Gone.
2: Well, except for the Palisades Village. Why? Because Rick Caruso not only hired private firefighters, but private water tenders.
6: And it was Rick Caruso who was the first person on the phone with then Fox 11's Alex Michelson during the fires, blasting the city of Los Angeles for not having any water in the fire hydrants and having empty reservoirs and having brush that hasn't been cleared in 30 years.
1: And it was him and Fox 11 that originally reported it, as you just said. No one else in town was reporting it, and it was being disputed in real time.
11: Huge water tankers parked outside as soon as those fires started, just guarding that property.
2: So they had
6: Caruso had the water tankers before the fire started, just in case there were fires. And that's the one part of the Palisades that did not burn down.
1: Well, how did Rick Caruso know the high winds were coming and not the mayor? Did the fire chief meet with him?
6: Well, Rick Caruso wasn't in Ghana. It's shocking that a year and a half later, Karen Bass is running for re-election. And for some reason, Rick Caruso didn't even try after pea-footing around about it for a year.
1: You realize we have a gubernatorial election where we have an accidental candidate on the November ballot, Becerra. And we have a mayoral election where we have an accidental candidate on the ballot in Nithya Raman. And the reason that we have two accidental candidates on the ballot are because Kamala Harris took forever to decide that she wasn't going to run for governor, so other people didn't have the opportunity to plan. And then Rick Caruso took forever to decide that he wasn't going to run for mayor of L.A., so no one had the opportunity to run.
2: Plenty of water to defend his stuff.
11: The Palisades Village, this beautiful white structure at the corner there in the Palisades, is pretty much unscathed. And then directly across the street, completely demolished.
2: But while the dry fire hydrants made national news, I don't think people realize just how bad this story is. The San Ynez Reservoir didn't just feed our fire hydrants, but it's also a helispot where fire copters load up on water. Because that helispot was offline, the copter...
6: I think that's footage from when the Palisades got caught on fire in 2021, and George Gascon said, well, the homeless arsonist that started all the fires was probably just cold. That is also, just for a quick history lesson, that Palisades fire in 2021 was where this drop came from.
12: I received things on both ends.
2: Had to fly 6 miles away to get water. Normally, they could have been ripping laps from the fire to the reservoir in under 30 seconds, and they might have put the fire out before it even hit the neighborhood. The initial attack is the most critical part of the fire. Hammering it early, before it gets too big and too much steam on it, is the most important goal for fire aviators. And copters are your absolute best tool for getting water on the fire quickly.
13: Those initial water drops from our helicopters are so critical to knock back that leading edge of fire to give us time to make our way up on the ground.
6: Hard to do that, though, when there's no water to load up from.
1: Nope.
14: Another look at that.
15: Impressive.
14: Just a bullseye on top of that flame. Just immediately doused those flames that were hitting that brush. What a shot.
15: Yeah.
2: But because they now had to fly 6 miles away to reload, the fire had 5 minutes in between water drops, and it got away from them. But the story gets even worse.
1: I'm surprised they didn't have to fly all the way to Orange County.
2: The reason the reservoir had been drained is because LADWP took nearly a year to fix a small tear in a tarp that covered the surface of the reservoir.
6: This is the indictment of not just Karen Bass, not just Denise Quinones, but the city of Los Angeles. When you talk about the water main break that flooded Sunset Boulevard for over a week and a half, you talk about the Santa Ynez Reservoir that was empty because of deferred maintenance. For as much as we blast PG&E and SoCal Edison for their deferred maintenance, the deferred maintenance of the LADWP has been an absolute disaster, and that one's on the city. It is a city-run department, and that means Karen Bass and Eric Garcetti before her and Antonio Villaraigosa before him are all to blame for nobody giving a damn about our infrastructure in this city.
1: Nope, and it's also a testament as to how nothing can get done in the state in a timely manner. Whether it is the bullet train, whether it is the people mover at LAX, or trying to fix a tear in a sheet at the reservoir. We cannot do anything quickly in this state.
6: Nope.
2: That's it. Because LADWP failed to do their normal inspections, the tear had grown to an unmanageable size and the work had to be outsourced. They dragged their heels for months, leaving us bone dry throughout the entire 2024 fire season. Even with
6: that thing was dry, there was no water in that reservoir for a year and a half.
2: Fire breaking out at the reservoir in November before the Palisades fire, that wasn't enough of a warning shot for them.
6: I didn't even know that one, that there was a fire that broke out in November of 2024 right next to the empty Santa Ynez Reservoir.
1: And they learned nothing.
2: On January 8th, the second day of the Palisades fire, LADWP frantically emailed the tarp repair vendor saying, "In light of recent events, we'd like to prioritize getting this fixed ASAP." Oh, but the story gets even worse. We actually have two reservoirs in the Palisades, and LADWP had drained

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7: If God forbid an earthquake happens, which we haven't had a major one in over 30 years.
8: If there is a massive earthquake, if there is the big one, with these people in charge, you are on your own. You're on your own. Because what's going to happen is there's going to be fires all over the place because you're going to have gas lines break. You're going to have infrastructure go down, including freeways. Don't forget the 10 freeway collapse during the Northridge quake. So you're going to be stuck. You're going to be dealing with fires, maybe floods, and you're not going to have any help from the government. So it's probably a good idea to start thinking about that ahead of time, because what they do when they screw up is instead of trying to figure out what the point of failure was and fixing it so it doesn't happen again, they just doctor up the after-action reports to take the heat off themselves. So it's not as if they ever learn anything. So they don't get better over time. They get worse.
7: Johnny, we're just getting started. There's a lot more to this video, including plenty of indictments against Janice Quinones, who was an executive at PG&E that Karen Bass hired to run the LADWP at double what the last person got, $750,000 a year, that as soon as the DWP got sued by Spencer Pratt and the victims of the Palisades, fled for Puerto Rico.
9: You and California have so much in common. For one, you're both broke. Stick around, and after the break, John and Randy might just fix one of those. It's the Fix California Hour replay.
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12: 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This guy knows his stuff, so make sure you watch it this weekend. 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
14: Evacuation orders and warnings in effect as firefighters battle a rapidly growing wildfire near Santa Clarita. The bouquet fire grew from about 20 to over 100 acres in about an hour in the Angeles National Forest. A jury has found a former nurse guilty of second-degree murder.
15: Prosecutors say 37-year-old Nicole Linton was driving up to 130 miles an hour in Windsor Hills and held down the gas pedal for at least 5 seconds before slamming into several cars. Everyone inside one car died, including 23-year-old Asheray Ryan, who was 8.5 months pregnant, her unborn child, her 11-month-old son, her fiancé, and two friends. Eight others were injured. Linton's attorneys argued she suffered a medical emergency. I'm Sharon Reardon.
14: Extreme heat wave baking Southern California. L.A. broke a record. The National Weather Service forecast says the heat will continue to spread triple-digit temperatures for the next week. That's the latest. I'm Bob Montague.
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9: Meanwhile, in California.
12: I hope teachers can get all the abortion vacations they want. On those national holidays, is Planned Parenthood even open?
22: Grok says, California has some of the most expansive abortion access in the United States. You can pretty much get one anywhere but the airport.
12: Unless they want to convert one of those lactation lounges.
0: shining a spotlight on the insane asylum that is modern day California. John and Randy, noon to 3 on KABC. John and Randy can fix many things. Your relationship,
1: I hate you.
0: Good. Isn't one of them. If the Fix California Hour, replay.
11: Let's go back to Spencer Pratt lighting everyone on fire.
12: Spencer Pratt put out a video last night going after Karen Bass, Janice Quinones, the city of L.A., and the LADWP for the ridiculous solution of leaving the Santa Ynez Reservoir empty yet again, but having a rubber pipe that's going through all the brush. Here is more with Spencer Pratt.
3: If water is so damn precious in California, why are we so reckless with it? We are truly being led by the most incompetent and negligent crooks imaginable.
12: Fact check true. Oh, look, there she is. Janice Quinones, who Karen Bass plucked from PG&E to run the LADWP at a 100% raise from her predecessor. The guy who ran the DWP before made $375K. Janice got $751K and then needed another $1 million for private security after she burned down the Palisades.
11: You know, she kind of reminds me of Debbie Wasserman Schultz and Bret the Hitman Hart in the sense that she always looks like she just got out of the shower.
3: Janice Quinones, the head of LADWP, who brilliantly sent 117 million gallons of Palisades water out to the sea, was being paid $750,000 per year.
23: It's reasonable compared to others in the industry.
3: She...
11: Oh, Puerto Rico is in so much trouble.
12: And whenever we had those press conferences in the initial days, they stopped putting her on the stage at one point because she couldn't answer any questions. She did not have an understand. She could not explain how the fire hydrant stopped having water. She could not explain it.
11: Think about this for a second. They were more than happy to put Barbara Ferrer out in front of the cameras. This woman is more remedial than Barbara Ferrer.
12: That is shocking.
24: Wash your hands often and always before eating and after toileting.
12: Although it does make sense because Janice made more than Barbara Ferrer, and it seems like in the county of Los Angeles, the more money you make, the stupider you are.
3: Was celebrated as girl boss of the year despite leaving all of us to burn without water when we needed.
12: When she fled to Puerto Rico, the LA City Council had a whole bunch of proclamations and honors, and Imelda Padilla, my city councilperson, talked about what an inspiration she was.
25: Broken windy theory.
12: What exactly was Janice's big accomplishment outside of the biggest failure that we've ever seen by the LADWP?
11: Anytime someone is presented to you as a girl boss, run for the hills. Because what they mean by girl boss is someone who thinks you can kill your kids as long as you have a doctor's note.
12: Or somebody that fires the police chief just because they think they can.
26: Like, don't waste our time. We have a whole city to run.
12: Oh, Shangy.
3: At most, after we filed our lawsuit against LADWP and the city of LA for their negligence.
12: And by the way, the city and the state have repeatedly tried to get that case dismissed. And every single time the judge says, no, it is going forward. No, it is going forward. And remember, some of the plaintiffs include Spencer Pratt, many victims of the Palisades, and this is true, Karen Bass's brother, whose Malibu home burned down in the fire.
11: I feel like there's more to that story than meets the eye, and I would love to hear his story.
12: I would love to hear a lot of stories from him.
3: As soon as the judge approved the suit to proceed, Janice fled to Puerto Rico with a bag full of money. You can't make...
12: Maybe she was just missing the mofongo.
3: But it gets even...
12: I had to bleep that. I had to download this video, put it into my editor, add the bleep. There's one other one coming up. But I wanted to make sure, because the information is so important that Spencer Pratt is putting out there, that we didn't wait to do this on an accountability podcast. You need to hear this today.
3: It's been worse. Right now, we're in the middle of fire season, and our reservoirs are still empty.
12: Yep. Here we are, the hottest week of the year. We had a fire breakout in the Sepulveda Pass this week, and we still don't have a working reservoir in the area.
11: And again, go back to a point I made at the beginning of the show. If you learn nothing from your failures, you repeat them over and over and over again. We are no better off today than we were before the fires that burned down the Palisades.
3: They drained the San Ynez Reservoir again because the tarp that they repaired had to be replaced entirely. And since we're moving at Karen speed, we've been without water for another year with no end in sight. And what was their brilliant idea to get around this? Running a rubber hose through 6 miles of flammable brush all the way from Topanga, full of kinks and bends, with one fire nearly melting this thing already?
12: This is the plan. These are the people that we have in charge of the city.
11: These people are so stupid.
12: We're the ones that put them in there. Well, not we, but the electorate of Los Angeles put these people in charge. Karen Bass, every single appointment she has made has been a complete disaster. Whether you want to talk about her deputy mayor of public safety that had to get fired for calling in a bomb threat, whether you want to talk about Janice Quinones having no response whatsoever for no water going through the fire hydrants, or whether you want to talk about Dr. Valicia Adams-Kellum, Karen Bass's handpicked head of LASA that had to resign in shame for crookedly wiring money from LASA to her husband's nonprofit. Every appointment Karen Bass has made has been a disaster.
3: This janky is truly something out of a dystopian nightmare.
12: That was the other bleep.
11: You caught them both.
3: We are genuinely being led by the dumbest people on earth. They pay themselves exorbitant salaries on your dime. They give each other awards. They leave us to burn. And when everything breaks bad, they just sail off into sunset and enjoy their riches. If you ever wonder why I always say Karen Bass is on the hook for the Palisades fire, this is what I'm talking about. I know for a lot of people, it's confusing. What does he mean? Does he seriously think Karen Bass took a road flare into the hills and set them on fire?
12: Okay, that video that he put in there is obviously AI generated, but it is hilarious.
11: I love it.
12: It showed Karen Bass just with fireworks lighting the Palisades on fire for all of our radio listeners.
3: No, but Karen ignored her fire chief's warnings. She slashed the fire department budget. They never cleared.
12: Wait, I thought that was misinformation too.
11: Oh, that's what they claim.
12: In fact, Fox 11 got on the media no-no list from Karen Bass. This was in a report because that's where Kristen Crowley admitted that the budget was cut and that led to the problems.
11: Who was it? Was it the LA Times or was it Spectrum that did a fact check and said, oh, no, she never cut the budget at all?
3: Flammable brush off city-owned lots. Her LADW.
12: What's so funny is, and this is something that I didn't notice till I watched this video this morning, is the stupid rubber hose going from Topanga to the Palisades in case there is another fire is going through all the brush that they still did not clear. So it's just sitting on top of a bunch of fuel.
3: P chief drained our reservoirs, and now this is her damn fix. Karen will pay. Right now, there are over 4,000 homes in the Palisades that don't even have permits to rebuild yet because they can't afford to. They canceled our insurance.
12: You know, there's a story that we had in the news yesterday. We didn't get to it. But victims of the Dixie Fire, which is another fire caused by Pacific Gas and Electric, PG&E, they had a temporary ordinance by the people in their county that they could live on an RV or a trailer on top of their burned out lot while they're trying to rebuild their home. And this fire was over 5 years ago. The ordinance has expired, so now they have to leave because they still can't rebuild their home.
11: No, and I bet you if push comes to shove and you wanted an explanation as to why they haven't filled the reservoirs with water and why they have this hose, the answer is, well, there's nothing left to burn down, so what does it matter?
3: We have to spend $1 million just to bring our foundation up to ridiculous new codes. And until Karen settles this lawsuit, we are stuck and running out of time. But she doesn't care about the victims. She won't do anything for us. Don't let this reptile fool you. She's completely abandoned us, and she'll do the same to you. She's spending...
12: She abandoned Boyle Heights.
11: So did Gavin Newsom.
3: Billions of your money on a big-time law firm, Munger & Tolles, just to fight us in court. Now, you may be...
12: That's right. Karen Bass is spending our taxpayer dollars to hire high-priced lawyers to defend the city in this lawsuit when the city employs a city attorney's office full of plenty of attorneys.
11: Okay, why isn't the city attorney's office dealing with this?
12: It happens all the time. The homeless lawsuit that with Judge Carter... The city, instead of using the city attorney's office, hires high-priced law firms that bill you for every single phone call and text message. When you talk about all the money that this city pays out in liability, you have to wonder how much did this city pay out in non-LA city law firms getting big checks to represent us in failures.
11: That reptile likes to spend a lot of money.
3: asking, doesn't the city have attorneys already on payroll? Of course they do. They have tons of them, over 500 of them. But nope, Karen will spare no expense to fight fire victims and make us bleed in court. All the while, she blames climate change and hurricane force winds that never existed, anything but take responsibility for the crumbling ruins she created. You see it all around you, though. Water mains bursting, warehouses burning for weeks, roads crumbling, our infrastructure is falling apart. The Pacific Palisades is one of the most affluent and resourceful communities on Earth, and look what happened to us. How do you think you'll do when the disaster hits you?
12: I thought we had to play that whole video because that was pretty damn powerful from Spencer Pratt.
11: It's a damn shame that we don't have him as an option on the November ballot. Because at a minimum, and certainly the odds would be stacked against him to win the election, he would be a heavy, heavy, heavy underdog. However, he would humiliate Karen Bass in the campaign every single day. And no one deserves that more than her.
12: The fact that we have as the choice in November, and I say November, but the ballots come out in just a few weeks, is between Karen Bass, who burned down major parts of the city, who's been a complete disaster for 4 years. We either re-up with her or we go in with Nithia, who's even crazier and will probably be just as incompetent. Makes me only want to do one thing. Move out of the city of Los Angeles. If I cannot vote for someone to change this, I gotta vote with my feet.
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0: 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AM 790 and your car, the perfect pairing. 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
2: If you want to watch us perform the show live, go to johnnydontlike.com and click that like button when you're there. It really helps us out a lot. Let's go to Sean in San Francisco. Sean, hello.
3: Hey, I just wanted to bring up the fact of you're talking about the Palisades fire. My family's home and business was destroyed during the Valley Fire in August of 2015. The IRS then fined my parents for not rebuilding and using their insurance settlement quick enough because plans weren't being approved by the County of Lake in a timely manner. So they had to pay a huge fine to the federal government and the state of California fined them $155,000.
2: I'm telling you, and I know no one wants to hear this because the impulse is to stay and fight, particularly for property that you own, and if it's a property that you really love. You want to rebuild, you want to bring your family back, you want to go back to life as normal. If I were a fire victim and my home burned down, knowing what I know about what kind of never-ending nightmare everyone involved is going to put you through, there's no way in hell I would stick around and do that. Because your insurance company is not there to help you. Your city government is not there to help you. The IRS is not there to help you. No one there exists to help you. They're all fighting for their own slice of the pie and their own self-interest, and you are on your own. All right. Thank you for the call, sir.
3: Thanks.
2: All right. Let's get an update on Boyle Heights.
4: Katie?
5: You can smell it right here.
4: The warehouse storage facility Lineage is suing the solar panel company and the contractor that started the fire for burning down their warehouse and stinking up Boyle Heights all summer. For more, here is CBS LA.
6: Tonight, Lineage Logistics filing a lawsuit against the owners of the solar panels at the center of the fire in Boyle Heights that created a major environmental disaster.
7: CBS LA assignment editor Mike Rogers at the desk. Now, Mike, this suit contains very specific allegations of what was happening on the roof before the fire.
8: Yeah, you know, and it's the first time, Pat, we are getting allegations from Lineage against the solar power company.
4: It's also the first time in months anyone has mentioned the solar panel company and the contractor that was trying to replug in solar panels that burned in 2024 that started this fire that burned down the warehouse that led to the disaster.
2: How much do you want to bet? And this is just my theory, just an opinion that I happen to have. How much do you want to bet that the company Lineage that operates the cold storage facility has a much larger insurance policy than the company that owns the solar panels, and that's why everyone has decided to go after them?
4: It's a possibility. My theory has always been Karen Bass can boogeyman cold storage facility all she wants, but if she starts saying we don't want solar panel farms near schools, well, I got a good update for you. There's a plenty of solar panel farms in the parking lot of your kid's school.
8: Lineage has said they've been focused on the cleanup efforts now that that's done, and this lawsuit has been...
4: And apparently in a Fox 11 report, it still stinks down there.
2: Oh, God.
8: ...file that's focused on solar panels. I want to show you the video, because remember, we told you that that's where the fire started on the roof. We were there right before this massive fire broke out, and we had also told you, if you remember, it's not the first time the solar panels had caught fire. Now, the solar panels are managed by a company called Altus. Altus, at Lineage's request, according to the lawsuit, hired another company called Pierce to come in and do the work on the solar panels. Now, prior to the fire, according to the suit, these solar panels were de-energized and not going through it.
4: That's because there was a fire that started 2 years ago.
8: Lineage alleges they told Altus and Pierce that Lineage wanted to be a part of the testing process before those solar panels were turned back on. Lineage alleges that those two companies turn the power back on anyway without letting Lineage inspect them ahead of time. That is happening on the day of the fire. Now, I want to show you some of the photos here that were in the lawsuit. These ones in particular, where Lineage alleges the wiring for the solar panels were in poor condition.
4: It looks like the wire was eaten by giant rats.
2: And by the way, if it still stinks down there, that may never go away.
4: Yep.
8: You can see some tape on one part of the wire. You can see an exposed wire on the other
4: side. Wait, they're putting duct tape on the wires? What is this, a radio station?
8: Side there, Lineage also alleges they used incorrect connectors, saying that the companies that were maintaining the solar panels didn't have the right connectors from cable to cable, and they used jumpers to make it work. And in that photo, they allege they used several different models of jumpers.
4: This looks like there was an old website where everyone used to fix things with duct tape called thereifixedit.com of epic kludges. This is what this looks like, an epic kludge.
2: You know what this is? This is a different version of what Newsom wants in Sacramento, where in Sacramento, we know that the public utilities start so many fires. He wants to take the heat off of the people who started the fire and put it on people who didn't start the fire. We know that it was the solar panel company that started this fire, but we want to take the blame off of them and blame Lineage,
8: which they say greatly increased the fire risk. Furthermore, in this next photo you're going to see, Lineage says that the companies knew that there were faults in the electrical system. Lineage alleges that all of those yellow dots were notified faults in the electrical system on those solar panels. That red box, Lineage alleges, is where the fire started. Now, we did reach out to Altus and Pierce. Here is the comment from Altus saying, Lineage's statement is riddled with misinformation and a blatant attempt to deflect blame for their role in this matter.
4: Wait, isn't Lineage the victim? They didn't start the fire. Their warehouse burned down because of the solar panel farm. It's the strangest story.
2: Have you noticed a theme in the news that we cover here in California where down is up, up is down, right is wrong, left is right?
4: Well, yes, I have.
0: Fixing California won't happen overnight.
9: Oh, come on, that sucks.
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20: The commander-in-chief is busy on the stump before the midterms this weekend. President Trump is telling supporters in Ohio to pretend he's on the ballot for the midterm elections. Trump gave a rally Saturday at a high school near Dayton to support incumbent Republican Senator John Husted, who's running in a tight race against former Senator Sherrod Brown. In his speech, Trump claimed if Democrats gain power, they will give the country the worst inflation in U.S. history. President Trump is doxing a U.S. senator who disagrees with him about daylight saving time. Trump supports the Sunshine Protection Act, which would make daylight saving time permanent, and encouraged his supporters on social media Saturday to back the legislation. Senator Tom Cotton of Arkansas opposes the legislation and responded later on social media saying, quote, "No one likes changing the clock." The U.S. on Sunday will release a joint statement with 15 other countries describing a shared vision for a, quote, golden age of science embracing AI's potential. Rob Martier has more.
11: The announcement is expected in Kyoto, Japan at this year's Science and Technology in Society Forum. The Kyoto Vision for a Golden Age of Science encourages research that integrates AI. Michael Kratsios, head of the White House's Office of Science and Technology Policy, led the vision statement. Tech ministers from Japan, Korea, the United Kingdom, and the United Arab Emirates were among the representatives from the other countries that endorsed the statement. I'm Rob Martier.
20: And a new world record has been set for the number of people doing push-ups at the same time. Cadets and personnel at the U.S. Air Force Academy in Colorado Springs worked their way into the Guinness World Record Friday with the most people simultaneously doing push-ups for one full minute while strictly adhering to Guinness rules. I'm Jim Forbes.
12: And now local news.
13: There are no reports of injuries or damage after a magnitude 3.7 earthquake in El Dorado County. It happened about 6 miles west, southwest of South Lake Tahoe. People in the area reported light shaking. The Marin County Sheriff's Office under fire again for sharing data from Flock traffic cameras.
21: The Sheriff's Office acknowledged that during 9 weeks in 2024, the camera data was repeatedly accessed by outside agencies, including the feds. The Electronic Frontier Foundation and the ACLU are both demanding answers. Nick Hidalgo of the ACLU says they don't know what the data was used for.
22: Whether these were run to prosecute someone seeking an abortion, to assist with ICE.
21: I'm Rich Cassone.
13: Members of the NAACP and other civil rights advocates calling on the San Francisco Unified School District to do more to address anti-black language in schools. That's the latest. I'm Bob Montague.
0: 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Now.
23: Going through Pasadena on the 210 East at Sierra Madre. A signaler is in place for a two-vehicle collision. The carpool and two left lanes are closed and traffic's fully stopped from Allen. Heading to Eagle Rock on the 134 East after the 2, a two-vehicle collision out of lanes. Heading to Glendale on the 5 North, the off-ramp to Western is blocked for a stall. And in Calabasas on the 101 South before Valley Circle, a disabled vehicle, the right lane's blocked.
24: You know what's funny about the term tit for tat?
0: Armstrong and Getty.
24: You can say tit for tat as long as you got the for tat at the end of it.
25: In similar fashion, I can say you're an ass. Or I could say I dug a hole yesterday. But it's best that the two be kept apart.
24: Or the fabulous dog, the Shih Tzu.
25: Oh, it's a fine breed. Loyal.
24: Gotta have the zoo.
25: Yes, must.
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32: How did I lose weight? 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
9: 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There's a lively chat room that started going around 10:30 this morning. We have got lots of video to play for you here. React to the news of the day along with us. We're all hanging out, reacting to what's going on in California. Hit the like button so YouTube recommends us to new people and hit subscribe. We're at over 6,500 subscribers and we're here till 3.
10: 800-222-5222 is the telephone number, 1-800-222-5222. Well, when asked if he would endorse L.A. Mayor Karen Bass for re-election, California Governor Gavin Newsom said yes. When asked if Mayor Karen Bass would endorse Gavin Newsom for president, Karen said, "I'm going to be a Karen."
9: Karen Bass sat down this weekend for an interview with Jacob Soboroff on his brand new LA-based show on MS Now and was asked if she would endorse Gavin Newsom for Prezi because that's what Gavin's been focused on lately. And I don't think she expected the question because we got a very honest response. Are you ready?
10: Let's hear it.
12: Am I right that Gavin Newsom did endorse you in your re-election bid? Mm-hmm. He went to South Carolina. He's thinking about running for president. Yes. Are you prepared to endorse him for president of the United States?
14: Oh, my. It is way too early. Way too early.
9: She went up 3 octaves, which tells you that she was not prepared for that question at all. And at face value, there's no way in hell she would endorse him for president.
10: And what's funny is she's not afraid to get on sinking ships. Don't forget, she endorsed Villaraigosa for governor.
9: That's true. Those two have a long history going back years and years and years. Now, let's rewind the interview to more important things, but that's what we had to start with for the YouTube clickbait. Karen Bass was asked about the homeless response in the capital of homeless that she is the mayor of, the city of Los Angeles. Jacob Soboroff knows a little more than your traditional national reporter because he lives here. So even though this is a cable news interview, there was some local substance to it. And, well, she doesn't come off great.
12: And Los Angeles has, you know, long struggled with the problem of unhoused people on our streets. The numbers have come down.
9: We got to change that term. We even got to change the term homelessness.
10: It's MS now. There's no way you're going to get them to not call them the unhoused.
9: But I think it's time we just go back to junkies and bums. You know, this whole idea of getting rid of the stigma of being homeless, we've tried that for 15 years and it has not worked, and there should be a stigma for it.
10: Yes, and it's not factually correct. The Oakland A's are homeless. The people who are living in the encampments are junkies. There's a big difference.
9: What are the Oakland B's?
1: Oakland B's!
10: Soon to be homeless.
12: Now they're coming back up. We have the largest unhoused homeless population in the United States
14: of
12: America.
14: That's what happens when you cut the funding.
9: No, no, no, no, no, no, no.
10: Okay, so I actually had to research it this week for my column for the newspaper. Do you know that when you're talking about the quote-unquote homeless, one out of four nationwide lives in the state of California? When you're talking about the, quote, unhoused, unsheltered, people living on the streets, people living on the sidewalks, people living in the encampments, people living in the parks and the beaches, California is home to 50% of the people living on the streets in the country. This is not a federal problem. This is not a problem that Washington, D.C. created. This is a California-specific problem.
9: And the vast majority of those people are concentrated into the 500 square miles we call the city of Los Angeles.
10: And think about this for a second. If you've been to Portland or Seattle or any of those other cities on the Pacific Coast that have awful homeless problems, it is still not close to what we deal with in California statistically.
9: When I go to San Francisco, and I'm going to San Francisco this weekend, as long as you stay out of the Tenderloin and Soma and the Mission, you're like, wait, what homeless problem? In LA, it's everywhere, it's all the time, and it's in your face and it's in your nose.
10: You can smell it right here.
14: You can smell it right here.
12: You had announced that you're stepping down from the L.A. Homeless Service Authority Commission. Your office said it was because of scheduling. What's going on there? What's the solution? Why are you leaving this panel?
9: Well, she's trying to distance herself from the very, very, very corrupt Los Angeles Homeless Services Authority, who, don't forget, when Karen Bass first became mayor in 2022, she appointed the head of LASA, her friend from the crooked nonprofit, the St. Joseph Center, Valicia Adams Kellum. Excuse me.
14: Dr.
9: Valicia Adams Kellum. Doctor of what? Good question. And she got a massive bump in pay to run that organization, $437,000 a year, had to resign in shame because of whistleblower complaints that alleged, A, she wrote money from LASA to her husband's nonprofit, B, there was some inappropriate behavior going on apparently at a party in D.C. But most importantly, see, Dr. Valicia Adams Kellum was cooking the books to make Inside Safe, Karen Bass's signature program to solve homelessness, way more effective than it really was.
10: Which is the same thing that they did to the After Action Fire report. When the report tells a story that makes them look bad, they change the report.
9: And isn't it interesting that for the few years where Karen Bass's friend, who's getting paid $400,000+ a year to run LASA, reports these massive dips in homelessness that nobody with eyes and ears and a nose can actually feel, but as soon as she's gone, the numbers go back up. So a cut in funding has to do nothing with this. Of anything, funding might be the problem. Cities and states that spend $0 on this problem have way better results than what we have, because none of the money actually goes to the people who you think are getting it. So show me $1 that we've spent that actually affects somebody on Skid Row.
10: Where are all of these fact checkers in the news? Whenever you see a story that makes no sense, they bring out a fact checker and they go, oh yeah, even though you think crime is going up, crime is actually going down if you understand statistics. And they like to fact check us all the time. Where are the fact checkers here when she's claiming that this is a problem created by the federal government? We know that is not true. We have the numbers that prove that is not true. Yet she goes on TV and she says it with a straight face and nobody challenges her.
14: Sure. Well, first of all, me sitting on the panel, a mayor has never done that before. It was way above and beyond the call of duty because my responsibilities are vast, as you very well know.
9: They're so vast that she took off for a weekend to Ghana. They're so vast that when the Boyle Heights warehouse fire started, she was off in Chicago at an Obama party.
14: But given what we're going through now, just in terms of scheduling and the intensity of the work, I've taken on new responsibility at the Metropolitan Transit Authority. I'm chairing the board there. So,
9: yes, she has once again been in charge of LA Metro, and as a, I would guess, nod to the DSA members of the city council that control her, she said the first thing she wants to do as the new head of LA Metro is make Metro ridership fare free, like it was during COVID when all of the trains and the buses turned into bum shelters.
10: Well, I guess she's still on a homeless board of sorts. It's just a homeless organization that moves from place to place.
14: So there really wasn't a need for me to continue. I learned what I needed to know, which is I suspected all along, and I campaigned on this 5 years ago, is that the system was dysfunctional. But what's the level of dysfunction and what are the answers?
9: So it took you 4 years to figure out what we already knew, that the system's a mess?
10: Now, I don't know if you can tell this listening to her on the radio. If you're watching it with us at johnnydontlike.com and you can see her on set with Jacob Soboroff at MS Now, formerly MSNBC, typically speaking, when you have a Democrat mayor from a big city and they go on that network, they get a kiss-assy interview. They get an interview where they get promoted and their answers are celebrated and their tenure is in office is celebrated, all of those sorts of things. But because this time around she's running against a socialist and not a Republican or not someone to the right of her, you can tell she's not comfortable. You can tell she feels like she's being attacked. You can tell that she feels like she's being put on the spot. Look at her posture there as she's sitting there. Look at the way she looks at him. This is not normal for her. She's used to running against people who are to the right of her. She's not used to running against someone to the left of her. And you can tell that it's gotten in her head.
14: Very clear to me now what the answer is, and that is that LA City needs its own system. You know, we're very complicated here. Our city and county have the same name, but they're two completely different.
12: There's 88 different, municipalities within
14: 88 cities within our county.
12: Let me just ask you that.
9: So what are we advocating for? Breaking up the county? I'm all for it. Let's do it. It's way too damn big, and five people have way too much power.
12: House of Representatives, and there are Republicans that have threatened to investigate you over the homelessness situation, unhoused population in Los Angeles.
9: Just has to throw it in there.
10: Oh, it's MSNBC. They have to. Part of the deal.
12: You're asked to testify before a House subcommittee next week about waste and fraud and the response to homelessness in Los Angeles.
9: And this is something that should be on everybody's mind, not just in the city of LA or the county of LA or the state of California, but the entire country, because so many federal dollars go towards the fraud, the waste and abuse that we see on our streets every single day, where we spent billions of dollars and the problem got worse. So the mayor should have to go to Congress.

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5: Humanly possible that drags it out for as long as possible and makes it cost as much money as possible. And then they go, you know what? We should get rid of the death penalty to save money. Because look at how long it takes and look at how much it costs. And they forget to tell you that they're the reason that it takes forever and they're the reason that it costs a fortune.
6: You have to have staff that go through and send them document after document. I served there. I know what this dog and pony show is. I know what those house hearings are about. And, you know, in my opinion, one, I could not make it this week. But two, I just think it is a complete misuse of resources in the city and a waste of time on the federal side.
7: Madam Mayor.
8: Complete waste of resources to investigate the well-known documented cases that we just found out this year, thanks to Bill Saley, of the fraud involved with her homeless system. Let's not forget the guy that got arrested earlier this year, who was supposed to be paid to fill the food needs of some of the people inside an Inside Safe motel, gave them all ramen noodles and a microwave oven, took all that money and bought a fancy Land Rover, a fancy home in Greece, and went on all kinds of vacations. That happened under her watch, and she doesn't want to have to answer for any of it.
9: You and California have so much in common. For one, you're both broke. Stick around, and after the break, John and Randy might just fix one of those. It's the Fix California Hour replay.
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11: One person dead following a crash on Pacific Coast Highway in Malibu. L.A. County firefighters responded to the scene. Sheriff's Department later confirmed one fatality in the crash. A signaler was issued. A new independent investigation reveals major failures during the deadly Eaton and Palisades fires.
12: The 724-page report by the Fire Safety Research Institute cited in the L.A. Times found major problems with the L.A. County Fire Department's evacuation response in West Altadena. Delayed alerts there contributed to all but one of the 19 deaths in the Eaton fire in the Palisades. Investigators found the LA Fire Department failed to act on repeated warnings about the smoldering Lockman fire. I'm Sharon Reardon.
11: San Diego Gas and Electric says they may proactively shut off power to roughly 35,000 customers through Monday. That's the latest. I'm Bob Montague.
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9: Karen Bass is now asked about the influence of the DSA on national politics and, of course, the L.A. mayor's race.
24: Mayor, you are running for re-election. You had a tough primary fight. You came in first place in that in that primary election. The Democratic Socialists of America have endorsed your opponent, City Councilwoman Nithya Raman, who's appeared on this broadcast before. DSA races and candidates have been prominent across the country, some big wins in Colorado and in New York City. What do you see the success of the DSA movement representing?
0: Well, to me, I think it represents a level of outrage that people feel around the country.
9: And you mean like how people like you have been in elected office for decades and haven't done a damn thing?
8: And she acts like someone who's sitting in an easy chair screaming at the TV and not like she's the mayor of the city.
9: Mayor of the city, was in Congress for decades before that, was in the assembly before that. She has been in elected office since, I believe, what, the mid-2000s? And what does she have to show for it? What is the notable thing that Karen Bass has done that has been a net good for the state with all the money we've given her?
8: Well, she was able to score that invite to the inauguration in Ghana.
0: I know DSA existed before 2024. Actually, DSA is a very old organization.
9: Almost as old as her communist one. Let's not forget, she can go all she wants after the socialists. She is an OG communist. But, and the reason that she didn't get the VP nod was Kamala dropped all that knowledge when Biden was trying to decide between the two of them.
0: But I think the disappointment in that election, you know, that a lot of people that maybe wouldn't have gravitated that direction are completely frustrated and have gone toward DSA.
24: It's not an endorsement that you got, but if the DSA would have endorsed you, is that an endorsement you would have accepted?
0: I did not pursue that endorsement.
9: All right, let me tell you right now, while she's full of crap. I cover this mayor pretty extensively. I cover the alliances that she has made recently and the relationships she has made. So last week, while the voting members of the DSA LA chapter were deciding between endorsing Nithia, endorsing Karen, or not endorsing at all, because they did not endorse in the primary. They didn't endorse Nithia or Ray Huang, and they definitely didn't endorse Bass. Karen Bass put out video after video after video of her sitting next to Hugo Soto Martinez.
1: You know, let's criminalize catalytic converters. Let's criminalize copper.
9: And they were the most disgustingly pornographic videos you can imagine of the two of them kissing each other's asses, talking about what great job she's done in the city and he's done in Hollywood.
1: Now clap that up.
9: And how she is exactly who he thinks is right for this moment, and he is who she thinks is right for this moment. That was a desperate bid to get the DSA to not endorse Nithia and to endorse Karen Bass. Karen Bass can say till she's blue in the face that she did not want the DSA to endorse her. But the fact is, she has aligned herself so closely with Ulysses and Hugo and Isabel, who just got a big promotion to be the head of the homelessness committee, that even if Nithia wins or Nithia loses, the DSA effectively controls this city with Karen Bass as another round as mayor.
8: Well, all of them, every single DSA member of the city council has endorsed Mayor Bass, with the exception of Nithia. But prior to becoming a candidate for mayor, Nithia endorsed Karen Bass, too. What does that tell you?
9: They knew early on that, especially as Karen Bass was in a very weak position because she really hasn't accomplished a damn thing and the city's in a worse position than it was 4 years ago, that she would need all the help she could get from the DSA. And she started, and you know what? You can say all the things you want about Karen Bass as a effective manager. She's terrible. As a politician, she's old school in what she calls coalition building. But this isn't like the coalition building of the 90s with different races. This is the coalition building of 2025 and 2026, where 2 years ago, she gives Ulysses Hernandez a ridiculous amount of discretionary money to go hire the nonprofit Homeless Healthcare Los Angeles to drive around in golf carts in Skid Row and in MacArthur Park passing out meth pipes. And that was one of many, many, many different nonprofits that got direct city funding at Ulysses' request. And that meant that Ulysses was going to endorse Bass. But because Bass is as weak as she is, that means that she has to do now whatever the DSA tells her to. The most important point of all of this is what Hugo did just last month. So Hugo wins his primary race outright, as does Ulysses. He did not have to deal with the November runoff. And immediately, he starts acting like the leash is off, that he can do whatever he wants. And he gets the city to get rid of all of his homeless enforcement zones in the district that he runs, Hollywood, Echo Park, and Silver Lake, which is something that isn't a great look if you're running for re-election as mayor, but if you're DSA, that's fulfilling a campaign promise. And he didn't care that it was going to hurt her because, well, he's in charge now. Ulysses is in charge now. Those two are the mayor of Los Angeles. Karen Bass is a puppet.
8: And think about this also. Karen Bass would also become a lame duck the moment she would win re-election. So if she wants to make all of the DSA members on the council happy so that her life becomes easier, that's the path of least resistance for her. People who say, oh, she'll be a lame duck so she won't have to keep them happy. I don't think she cares what the homeowners think. I don't think she cares what the business interests think. I think she knows that there is an opening to get those groups to support her because there's no place else for them to go. But I don't necessarily think she's going to deliver if reelected. She's going to do whatever it is that she thinks she needs to do to make her life as easy as possible. And the group that can cause the most problems for her are the DSA because they occupy so many seats on that council.
9: They not only occupy a lot of seats on the council, as we saw, even though they didn't officially endorse Nithia in the primary, it's the most organized block of voters in the city of Los Angeles, more organized than the unions wish they could be, because it was the DSA that did all the last second ballot harvesting, going after all the people that probably weren't going to vote in this election, promised them, I don't know, a rent freeze, rent control, what have you, and got thousands and thousands and thousands of last minute votes to put Nithia over the top. So Karen Bass is worried as hell that that's going to happen again in November. But this time it's not going to be Spencer Pratt that's the victim of it. She's going to be the victim of it.
0: And I think in terms of their policies, they didn't pursue me either because they know that there's not alignment there.
9: Okay. Just give me a quick response here, Johnny. What policy of Karen Bass is not in alignment with the DSA?
8: I can't think of one.
9: She will say with lip service that she wants to fund the police department, but what has actually been the result of that? LAPD is at a lower level of staffing now than it has been in over three decades. So even though she'll say the right thing about LAPD, in practice, nobody has been more effective at defunding the police than Karen Bass.
8: She also, at the debate, was harder on the street vendors than Nithia was. But as soon as the debate was over, she went back on all of that.
9: I don't know what Karen Bass actually believes for a whole bunch of different policies. And this is true with so many longtime politicians, especially members of Congress who kind of just sit there and don't do anything for years and years and years. What is her actual core belief and what is what she thinks is popular right now? Because the street vending one was a perfect example of that. She took a position, saw that it was unpopular with the young kids and the DSAers, and immediately flip-flopped on it.
24: Am I right that Gavin Newsom did endorse?
9: Oh, we should just play this one more time. It's delicious.
24: Pursue in your re-election bid. He went to South Carolina. He's thinking about running for president. Yes. Are you prepared to endorse him for president of the United States?
0: Oh, my. It is way too early. Way too early.
8: Boy, she started to get Katie Porter high-pitched there.
9: Just a little bit.
2: Hey, hello, everybody.
9: Katie, are you going to be endorsing Gavin Newsom for president?
2: No.
9: Didn't think so. That's what we've got for Karen Bass and her sit down with Jacob Soboroff on his brand new locally based MS Now show. Although, did you see what happened, by the way, on Twitter?
8: What?
9: So Spencer Pratt took a couple of clips from this interview and he posted them on his X account. And he wrote, "Can you believe all the questions that Rachel Maddow is asking of Karen Bass?" And then he, about an hour later, replied to his own video that nobody ever community noted him that Jacob Soboroff wasn't Rachel Maddow. Pretty good.
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8: If you want to watch us live, go to johnnydontlike.com and click that like button. It really helps us out.
9: And there's so many more things that we can do on this YouTube channel that we just can't do, including interacting with the chat during the breaks. I also have a little more freedom what we do during some of these breaks. So we're going to have a special little replay coming up at 12:59.
8: Let's go to Ben in Los Angeles. Ben, hello.
26: I used to have her as my congresswoman. Karen Bass doesn't seem to have a soul. She had a perfect opportunity to help us and make herself look good. we have an old telephone number, so we were getting maybe 2,000-3,000 robocalls every month. We reached out to her when she was in Congress. Help us. One of her colleagues, Congresswoman Clark, was sponsoring a bill to protect families from this robocall hell that the whole country seems to be under now. What did Karen Bass do about it? Nothing. She robocalled us the next time she had a town hall meeting to beg for money. So I don't see in her any integrity. She denied being a Scientologist while accepting millions and acting like a Scientologist. That is brain dead. So I'm sorry. She is not a good representative of the black community. And she is, I believe, a traitor to the black community and a traitor to the city. What other mayor is going to have the moniker? She let a huge portion of her city burn down. And she's never going to escape that. And I think she deserves it. And I don't think she deserves to be the mayor. She's a horrible leader. I think she needs to resign right now.
8: All right. Thank you for the call, Sarah. Let's go to Brian in West Hollywood. Brian, hello.
1: Yes. Good to speak to you. You know, when a person or a candidate fails to get reelected, there's a lot of statements that can be applied. But when a person gets elected, there's a limited number of statements that can be indicated. And I think you'll see that if the election results turn out that way. The other point I want to say, and this has not been mentioned too much, I noticed that Nithya Raman decided to campaign on the final day. It was on a Saturday in March. And she waited for the preceding 24 hours to see if Rick Caruso was going to campaign. He decided not to on a Thursday. And then on Friday, he decided at that point that there was one other candidate that decided not to run. That was Lindsay Horvath. She decided not to campaign on Friday. We never heard Nithya Raman say a word about campaigning until those two people indicated on Thursday and Friday that they were not campaigning. Then on Saturday at 12 noon or thereabouts, she entered the campaign. So that leads me to believe that she never would have entered if one or both of those candidates were candidates. So she's running more as what's called an alternative based on her perception of what was in her best interest. And apparently right now she has the right time to campaign. She's in a good position. And we'll see what develops. We'll just have to wait and see.
8: I think you're 100% right. I think the only reason she got into the race was that she saw opportunity. Because don't forget, before she got into the race, she endorsed Karen Bass for re-election and did so enthusiastically. But once she saw that Caruso took a pass and Lindsay Horvath took a pass and no other bold-faced name jumped into the race, she thought, well, New York has a DSA mayor. Seattle has a DSA mayor. Chicago has a DSA mayor. Why not LA too? And that's why she jumped in. Thank you for the call, sir.
1: Yes.
9: There's always also the theory, and it's been out there, that Nithya got in because you got to have somebody in there just in case a certain sitting mayor gets indicted. Just saying.
8: That's true.
9: It's a possibility. They didn't want Spencer Pratt running unopposed. I'll tell you that very much.
8: All right. Here with an update on dumping in the city of Dumpy, Mr. Randy Wang.
10: You know, this has really been an issue for the city of Dumpy. Excuse me.
9: New technology is being used to catch illegal dumpers. And one city councilman in the city of Oakland is talking tough. Here is Cron 4.
13: The city of Oakland is taking new steps to prevent illegal dumping, including issuing higher fines and using new technology to catch people responsible. Cron 4's Lindsay Ford is in Oakland with a look at the city's latest crackdown.
21: In East Oakland, off Interstate 580 near King State Open Space Park, lies an empty lot, which has become a notorious site for illegal dumping.
22: These individuals are committing crimes against our community. They are dumping things in our streets that the dump will not take.
9: There's my guy, Ken Houston, everybody, wearing what looks like a helicopter microphone.
8: Well, it looks like one of those old Chick Hearn headsets.
21: Oakland Councilmember Ken Houston says he's seen far worse dumped in various parts of Oakland.
22: I found a finger one time.
9: What?
8: Oh, God.
9: I'll tell you right now, this is my initial reaction to when I heard this morning, was immediately to drop everything I was doing and text Trisha R. Booker, get Ken Houston on the show ASAP.
8: How did he find a finger and he wasn't even having lunch at Wendy's?
9: You go through all the things that you've talked about that are illegally dumped, the mattresses, the couches. You found a finger. There's got to be more to that story.
22: They drop off asbestos, needles, hazardous materials, contaminated materials, diapers from children, from bedding, from individuals that...
9: This is, again, why you have to watch the show. It's only one thing to hear Ken Houston say these things, but it's another to have it superimposed in all the pictures that we have seen from the auditor of the city of Oakland of just the massive piles of garbage.
8: Just don't do it if you're eating your lunch.
9: At the bottom of this picture that they've got on the screen right now, are those cassette tapes?
8: I think so.
9: There's a single out there of Madonna's Like a Virgin.
22: They're sick and ill, dumped on our streets.
21: Now Oakland is taking a more aggressive approach.
9: Seriously, you could watch pictures of Oakland illegal dumping all day long. Johnny, can you see what is in the bottom left corner of the shot we're looking at right now?
8: It looks like a child's playhouse.
9: Okay.
21: To illegal dumping under the city's new rules. Fines can reach $5,000 for a third offense. Councilmember Houston says this isn't going
22: to
21: cut it.
22: We have to enforce. We have to put penalties. The city attorney can only give fines. We need to work with the district attorney that can do prosecution.
21: Oakland is...
9: That is the right answer right there. The fines aren't being nearly enough of a deterrent. I kind of like Kevin Jenkins and shaming you on a billboard, but ultimately there should be criminal charges for the amount of dumping that is going on in the city of Dumpy.
10: You know, this has really been an issue for the city of Dumpy. Excuse me.
7: Fixing California won't happen overnight.
0: Oh, come on, that sucks.
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0: Go!
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28: Some help is on the way for millions of senior Americans on Medicare. President Trump says the U.S. government is sending $90 checks to over 20 million senior citizens to help with Medicare costs. Trump posted on social media Friday that the money would come from the Medicare Improvement Fund. The Marin County, California Sheriff's Office is under fire again for sharing data from Flock traffic cameras with out-of-state agencies. Rick Cassone has a story.
29: The sheriff's office acknowledged that during 9 weeks in 2024, the camera data was repeatedly accessed by outside agencies, including the feds. In November alone, the data was accessed over 250,000 times. The issue was originally discovered by the Point Reyes Light newspaper. The Electronic Frontier Foundation and the ACLU are both demanding answers. Nick Hidalgo of the ACLU says they don't know what the data was used for.
30: Whether these were run to prosecute someone seeking an abortion, to assist with ICE.
29: In 2022, the office settled a case in which they allowed immigration officials to access automated traffic data. I'm Rich Cassone.
28: A new poll suggests Democrats are gaining the lead in the upcoming elections to control the Senate. Poll results released Saturday by the New York Times show Democrats pulling ahead in five Republican states. The poll shows Democratic candidates leading in Texas, Alaska, and Ohio, and neck and neck in Iowa and Kansas. The poll numbers also suggest that a majority of voters in those states think Democrats would do a better job on health care, tariffs, data centers, and the cost of living. And California is reportedly saying no to fights between humans and robots. A company called Robot Entertainment Combat recently hosted a viral fight between a Terminator-style robot and a human and says they received a cease and desist letter from the California State Athletic Commission. I'm Jim Forbes.
3: And now local news.
4: The state capitol building in Sacramento and nearby construction site were evacuated after a threat. Officials say it was made specifically at the construction site. The NFL is suspending San Francisco 49ers owner Jed York for six games and fining him $500,000.
5: NFL says York violated the league's personal conduct policy after he was arrested on suspicion of soliciting prostitution in Ohio. He pleaded no contest to two misdemeanor charges in late August. He did not attend any of the 49ers' first three games, which will count as time served toward the full suspension. He will be allowed to return to the team on October 20th. York has issued an apology and says he accepts the NFL's decision in full. I'm Daniel Martindale.
4: California cities and counties pushing back against new data centers. That's the latest. I'm Bob Montague.
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11: Traveling through Diamond Bar on the 57 North, the connector to the 60 East is closed for a Tesla crash. Fire department's on the scene over in Lakeview Terrace. On the 210 West before Osborne, a three-vehicle collision. Three right lanes are blocked and traffic stop and go from Sunland. Over in Eagle Rock on the 134 East before Colorado, a two-vehicle collision. Carpool and left lanes blocked. And in Monterey Park on the 60 West, the on-ramp from Atlantic is blocked for a crash.
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10: To the best weekend talk show in America. Hey there, we are Armstrong and Getty.
12: As usual, AI in the coming computer apocalypse was a big topic of conversation, not to mention the terrible rape story out of Cornell. Was it a rape at all? Geopolitics? Are we winning in Iran? All sorts of good stuff.
10: Yeah, we did 20 hours of live radio like we do every week, and we boiled it down to the best. If you want to hear more of us, look for our podcast, Armstrong and Getty On Demand. This is the best weekend talk show in America.
13: The president met with those top tech execs for hours behind closed doors. Some in that room have sounded the alarm. Anthropic CEO Dario Amodei has warned AI could be a risk to humanity itself if left unchecked.
19: The mechanism, how we address those risks, is still under discussion.
13: But for weeks, the president has dismissed those concerns, rejecting calls to regulate AI as a globalist scheme, and repeatedly describing AI fears as a hoax.
10: Yeah, so that's Rachel Scott, ABC News, reporting on the big AI summit at the White House yesterday. Just a little more from the general report. Then we'll get into some of the individual comments, which are, especially Elon's, are just amazing.
13: There will be no federal guardrails on AI. Instead, the president announced several companies have signed a voluntary joint agreement, suggesting industry leaders should implement internal measures to monitor and check their own AI models, partner with external auditors to review their systems, and create an independent committee of a board of directors. But none of that is legally binding. The president was asked, what compels these companies to follow through?
20: Is it binding in any way?
21: I think it's morally binding, yeah.
10: Morally binding.
22: No, okay.
10: What would we be getting if we had a Democrat president? Would they be full speed ahead on some sort of guardrails? Or I don't know. The politics of the whole AI thing are kind of all over the place.
22: Right. You'd have public statements that would probably be like, we need to regulate this. Just the way Democrats always talk about anything, you know, the government needs to get involved. But if they would actually do anything is a different question, because what to do?
10: Right.
22: And how to do it is just, nobody knows. Dario doesn't have any idea.
10: Speaking of Dario, who runs Anthropic, which is about to have a $19 trillion IPO or something like that.
25: Really?
10: Really? Here's what he had to say yesterday.
19: Look, I mean, I will say what I've always said, which is that AI has incredible benefits. I've talked about the medical benefits of the technology. As the president has said, you know, whoever wins AI wins. I think that's very important. But I think the technology has very real risks. And, you know, the mechanism, how we address those risks is still under discussion. But we all need to work together to make sure that we can win and we can win safely. If we do this right, we work with the president and everyone here, we can win safely.
10: Well, maybe you don't trust Dario from Anthropic. I'm sure you trust Mark Zuckerberg of Meta explaining how some of this is going to work, I guess.
19: The basic idea is that we want to give the American people and our customers confidence that the technology works in the way that we intend.
10: Yeah, right?
19: Every company is building something that's a little bit different. You know, having one set of standards for what everyone should want to build. People want to do some different things, but I think what we can all agree on is that the American public and our customers want to know that what we're building is working in the way that we all intend. So we drafted a set of principles and commitments around building robust internal controls and detecting if there are any issues with the technology, coupled with multiple layers of auditing and controls, starting with internal risk review, external auditors and evaluators, and agreeing that we're going to have all of our boards of directors independently review the reports that come from the auditors. I think these are good steps forward.
22: Now, if you'll excuse me, I've got to get back to torturing the souls of the damned. Mark Zuckerberg, a.k.a. Satan.
10: So, if you saw the photo they took at the end, it reminded me of that famous painting, which is apocryphal, but close enough, of all the founding fathers there at the Constitutional Convention, or, you know, drafting, building our government, talking and all that sort of stuff. this was similar, I think. You had the president of the United States with all of these guys, Dario and Elon and Zuckerberg and everybody standing around there. And someday I think that photo will look back on it and think we had no idea what we were unleashing, or that was the beginning of all this greatness, or however we'll look at it. But that was a moment yesterday. That was a lot of power and a lot of the future for humanity on planet Earth right there in that little group of people.
22: It may be looked upon as the inflection point where humanity woke up and blah, blah, blah. Or it may be, look, all four horsemen of the apocalypse in one picture. You know, one of those damn spam things you get, horrifying pictures from history that they're always pestering you to click on. It might be one of those.
10: So here's a couple of not too long Elon clips where he's talking about, you know, the upside and how great it's going to be. And to me, most people must think this isn't going to come true. Because if you actually believed what he's saying is going to come true, I feel like everybody would be talking about this nonstop. Right. Here we go.
2: Sorry, the question was about age of abundance.
4: The future, because people looking at this will be worried, particularly laptop jobs. What are they going to do in the future, Mr. Musk?
2: Well, I think it is worth highlighting the positive benefits of AI, which will, or SI, pardon me.
5: Thank you.
2: Super intelligence. I think by far the most likely outcome is an age of abundance, where we don't have just a universal basic income, we have universal high income.
10: Everybody's going to have, universal means everyone, everyone's going to have a high income given to them by some entity. Nobody ever quite explains what that would be, so you don't have to work if you don't want to. We'll also have these benefits.
2: Yeah, people speak about the medical benefits. I think but maybe it's worth talking a bit more about that. When you have robots and you have super intelligence, it means that everyone in the world can have better medical care than anyone here, including me. And wouldn't that be wonderful?
10: Tremendous medical care, but no job or purpose in life. Somebody asked Elon about jobs. What are people going to be doing for a living out there?
4: Not if they haven't got a job.
2: Well, jobs are going to change. Jobs have always changed. Being a computer used to be a job. It used to be buildings full of people doing calculations. But now, digital computers do those tasks. And I don't think anyone is pining to go back and do calculations all day to do bank interest rates, which is what they used to do. So I think we'll see an evolution of roles. And as the president has mentioned, it's not as though unemployment has increased. In fact, there's a tremendous demand for people. So I think the most likely outcome, and it's probably worth looking at the most likely outcome, is one which is incredibly beneficial, and it's a future that if you could look into the future, it is a future you would want.
22: He is brilliant, and he's completely wrong. Look, it is such a truism that I hesitate to even say it. Every psychologist, every religion, every philosophy that's ever swayed more than 36 people in the history of mankind has said you've got to have a life of purpose. And for all of us, for all of time, part of that purpose has been providing for ourselves and our family. It's the way we're built. And then we search for, you know, higher up on Maslow's hierarchy of needs and relationship with God, ultimately, blah, blah, blah. But if you remove all purpose from people's lives, and they're just going to sit around writing poetry. Poetry about what? What feelings are they expressing? How comfortable they are? Or how they've got nothing to do, they're bored to death, they just do drugs and have sex, but nobody's going to have any sex anymore. I tell you what.
10: I feel like the media is doing such a bad job of asking questions around this. I would love to have my shot at talking to Elon or President Trump or whoever about this. Okay, universal high income. Are we kind of pretending here that all politics are going to disappear around this issue? Who's getting the universal high income when? What is the distribution method? How are you gathering it from these companies? Why are the companies voluntarily giving up all this money to the government, who's then going to redistribute it? How much of a cut is the government taking? What about people who, like me, you know, people that are old? We've been saving our whole lives preparing for a retirement that we thought we had to plan for. Do we get the universal high income? No, you don't get it because you've already saved. Okay, okay, is that what it's going to be? Or how does this work? Or do I get it in addition to what I've saved, which means I got a lot more money than somebody who's starting out as a 25-year-old who has... who's starting in on his universal high income? Is he going to be envious of what I have, or angry, or is he going to be a political block that's saying, take some from those of us? You're pretending that politics are going to disappear around this issue.
22: Right, right. And a thought just occurred to me. We've talked about this so many times, and it was not until now that a light bulb went off in my head. To again cite Religion, the good book, This Too Shall Pass. What happens when the inevitable occurs and the status quo, that is what Elon Musk is talking about, and we're talking about the enormous disruptions to lives and souls and it all, what happens when that ends and people have become utterly unable to do anything productive, provide for themselves, or even bother to have sex?
10: Well, why do you see it ending?
22: Because everything does.
10: You don't think the new robot AI world will continue to produce enough money for everybody to live on for, I mean, nothing lasts forever, but
22: right,
10: for the
22: right,
10: foreseeable
22: right, right.
10: future, it certainly could last many, many decades.
22: If you want my prediction, it is this. If this stuff comes true, even substantially, the human population on Earth will plunge. It'll make the current low sub-replacement rate birth rates look like a horny Mormon family. I mean, there will be no babies.
10: But
22: and a certain very smallish sect of humans will go back to the old ways and how they coexist with the modern robot computer no sex world. I don't know.
10: I won't belabor this because we talked about it a lot, and we'll be talking about it a lot as this unfolds, probably over next year or whenever it's going to happen. But so when do the checks start going out to who? And right. What about the guy who made $180,000 a year as a programmer or whatever the hell he was doing? Everybody's going to lose their jobs. guy was making $180,000 a year, and now you're getting $80,000 a year from this universal high income thing. You're not going to be happy with that. You've just taken a huge step backwards.
22: Yes. Yeah.
10: Again, acting like there's going to be no politics around this is just insane.
22: Well, it's completely naive. It's the sort of thing you get from a scientist. They don't think about anything but the science, which is why they need our wise stewardship or something or other. I don't know.
10: How has nobody asked Elon or Amadei or any of these people the question about, well, some houses are bigger than others. Who's going to live in the big houses and who's going to live in the small houses? I mean, how is this going to shake out?
22: Well, right. And let's have Steven Pinker and the Pope and I don't know who else all weigh in on the question. That's the question. I'm less worried about robots chainsawing my head off.
10: Yeah, I'm not worried about that at all.
22: Right. Well,
10: social unrest.
22: I mean, that would hurt like crazy for a minute.
10: There easily could be tremendous social unrest.
22: I mean, vroom, vroom, vroom, vroom, vroom. Hold still, human. You're not worried about that at all.
10: Is that the way it's going to talk? Okay, stay tuned. More on the way.
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7: It isn't just girls who want to have fun. And despite the rising price of recreation, a Bank of America analysis suggests it's a price we're willing to pay. Government statistics show the recreation index rising 2.7% in the past 12 months, while spending on hobbies from arts and crafts to skydiving soared nearly 8% last month compared to August of last year.
8: Wow, that's great. I like to do watercolors while I skydive.
9: They're calling it funflation.
8: They should stop.
9: Yeah, they should.
8: That's not fun at all.
9: I have a feeling neither Joe or I have ever seen these. I know I haven't. I actually know the things I know and don't know. I'm guessing
8: known
9: Joe has
8: unknowns. Yes.
9: I'm guessing Joe hasn't. Katie, maybe you have. Palm cooling devices are all the rage among athletes right now. Has anybody seen these?
8: Uh-uh.
10: No.
8: Katie?
10: No. I don't think I have.
9: It sounds like complete crap to me, but professional athletes are palm cooling. I tried it for my casual runs, this New York Times runner, researcher, follower of exercise trends said. Exercise and diet is like, man, it's as trendy as any fashion could possibly be. Mm-hmm. And I guess we're all looking for that new diet that will work better than all the other ones we tried and didn't work. And same with exercising, I guess. So there's always a, and some of them are true. They come along and they're good ideas. Some of them are just crap. But anyway, if you've
8: most of them are about as good as the last one.
9: If you've glanced at the sideline during pretty much any professional sports recently, you've noticed athletes clutching a mysterious long black cylinder. These devices are meant to cool palms, supposedly reducing fatigue and allowing athletes to exert themselves beyond their usual limits. If this device is good enough for the world's best athletes, it could be for me, said a casual runner. Okay.
8: That's some good logic.
9: They're just fancy ice packs, according to this New York Times reviewer. These cylinders are a type of performance-enhancing gear known as palm cooling devices, and the devices make big claims. By cooling the blood running beneath the skin of your palms, they promise to reduce fatigue and allow an athlete to exert themselves beyond their usual limits.
8: Makes sense to me.
10: I don't know that I've ever been in the middle of a workout and thought, man, I wish my palms were cooler.
9: My hot palms are really slowing me down.
10: Yeah, really messing with me here.
9: Well, according to this, the hairless skin on your palms is uniquely suited for temperature exchange.
8: Oh, clearly.
9: Beneath the skin of the palm are specialized blood vessels called the arteriovenous anastomoses, which remove heat from the circulating blood when cooled, said this PhD professor of kinesiology at Cal Poly. The process is similar to the age-old advice of running your wrists under cold water on a hot summer day, which must not be age-old advice in my world, because I've never heard it.
8: Yeah, I have, actually. Okay, so.

0: All right. So your palms are specially adapted to cooling your blood.
1: Have you run your wrists under cold water? I've never heard that in my whole life, and I've lived in a lot of hot places. Never heard that in my life. But does it work?
0: I don't know.
1: Does it do anything? Do you do it a lot?
0: It doesn't hurt. Well, you're hot. And you have cold water on you, so it's pleasant. But
1: now I have
0: beyond that, I have
1: wrists.
0: No idea. Right.
1: Cooling the palms also provides a strong sensory signal to the central nervous system, said the PhD. That information can influence perceived effort, exercise tolerance, and ultimately the decision to continue or stop exercising. So that's the latest trend. If you want to be the cool, I'm doing the latest thing person at the gym, you've got the palm cooling devices that you can get on Amazon for a couple $100.
0: See, my disgust at the idea of being that person is so strong that even if this was legit, I couldn't use
1: it. Even if it worked, you wouldn't want to be right. That guy?
0: No, I can't. No, no.
1: It kind of reminds me, I was thinking about it, I saw a picture of the new Philadelphia 76ers. The NBA season's about to kick off. And if you're a basketball fan, you wonder, what's that team going to be like with LeBron on it and all those scores and blah, blah, blah. Anyway, LeBron is wearing that leg sleeve and everything I've read is that most of those sleeves do nothing. it's just things that the NBA players decided they kind of like, and then you get used to, and then you get a little bit of a what is that when you believe something that's not true?
2: Like a superstition?
1: It becomes a bit of a superstition where, like, Kobe did that. He had a good shooting night when he wore one of those sleeves, so he just kept wearing it all the time. But it doesn't necessarily do anything. So
2: I thought they were all for compression.
1: Yeah, I don't know.
0: The leg stuff, it matters.
1: Well, it depends on whether it's compressing you or not, but some of them are just things that are on your arm. It's like wearing a long sleeve shirt versus a short sleeve shirt. It's not really doing anything. But
0: what about a necktie?
1: But once
0: is anybody
1: they become,
0: in the NBA wearing a necktie?
1: But once they become popular, then other people see it and think, I need to have one of those. And then, you know, then it just kind of catches on. And I think the palm cooling devices might be that. I don't know. Give it a whirl. I'll try it today. I'll get a couple of cold cans of Coca-Cola and walk around them in my palm of my hand.
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6: Evacuation orders and warnings in effect as firefighters battle a rapidly growing wildfire near Santa Clarita. The Boquea Fire grew to 100 acres in about an hour in the Angeles National Forest. Southern California now under an extreme heat warning. The National Weather Service says this one is going to last a while.
7: Definitely a very prolonged heat wave that we're expecting. So almost a week's worth of prolonged heat. And that's what makes this event rather unusual is the duration of this event. There is a little bit of good news there. So not quite as humid as some of the summer heat waves that we had this time of year. We're starting to get a little bit of an offshore influence, a little bit drier air kind of mixing in.
6: The Reach Air Medical Services helicopter that crashed and killed two people off the coast of Catalina was on its way back to Oceanside. That's the latest. I'm Bob Montague.
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6: Look out. First, I would like to have you hear this clip, which is labeled on our official sheet. Deer runs onto field during football game and scores TD. Michael?
7: He's at the 40. He's at midfield. This deer could go all the way. A 20, a 15, the 10. Touchdown, deer!
6: Did the deer have clear possession of the ball?
8: Mm.
6: Yes or no? It's not a touchdown.
8: Were all four legs inbound?
6: That's right. Well, now, wait a minute. Yeah, if your receiver's a deer, does it have to just get two hooves inbounds or all four of them?
8: I think it's as many. I think it's your max, the total number of legs you have, I think. Like a
6: you
8: spider
6: get
8: would
6: all
8: have to
6: your
8: get
6: legs.
8: All eight
6: right.
8: or six?
6: Right. Eight, clearly. Yes. Also, if you have unpainted fingernails, ladies, that's a sign of white supremacy.
8: What?
6: According to the BBC, you can't. Parody has become impossible now, and I resent it as a parodist. Which reminds me, the Babylon Bee recreating the last ditch bar drama.
8: Oh.
6: Is that good? I haven't heard
8: it. It's funny. Very, very funny.
6: You want to just listen to it now?
8: We can. Do we have time for that?
6: Yeah.
8: So, yeah, this is the Babylon Bee. This is just playing out. I'm going to assume you know the whole story about the lesbian bar and all that sort of stuff. This is them playing out. There's a couple of visuals in there, but I think it still works.
9: As a lesbian, I sure am attracted to other women. I as well, which is why I came to this lesbian bar. The important thing is we're still wearing masks, as we still think COVID is a thing in 2026. Yes, nothing more important than masks.
8: Tries to drink through the mask.
9: Hey, folks, we're going to do a little change. Once a week, masks will be optional. Oh no, long COVID! This is genocide of the disabled! I think everyone is overreacting. Just say you're complicit in a mass disabling event and get it over with!
10: Hello, lesbians. I have some mail about your new policy change. All death threats.
9: Wanted was to serve alcohol to lesbians. Spare us your white they them tears. That's it. I'm going to clown college.
8: That was a good ending.
6: As they continue to pour drinks down their chests.
8: That is from the Boston Globe article, the original article that kicked this whole thing off, that ended with one of the owners could not be contacted because they're at clown college.
6: And some of those were direct quotes too.
8: Oh,
6: about
8: yeah.
6: Just admit that you're part of a genocidal event and then and be done with it.
8: Not the mailman when he comes in and says, "Hello, lesbians, here's your mail." All death threats. I just wanted
6: people
8: to serve drinks to lesbians, which is a quote from one of the owners.
6: These people are still in charge of a lot of our education complexes in the U.S. Yeah. Yeah, it's funny. It's hilarious. They're lunatics. They're cultists. And they're still in charge of a lot of stuff.
8: Yeah. I was listening to some pundits say it's a step in the right direction that a mainstream newspaper, which means it's a lefty newspaper, wrote a pretending to be straight story that was clearly mocking the wokeness of these people.
6: Right.
8: That wouldn't have happened a few years ago.
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20: President Trump says Iran has virtually given up any plans for a nuclear weapon. Before departing the White House for Ohio yesterday, Trump claimed that Iran has been decimated in the ongoing conflict. His comments come days after he said it's time for Iran to either accept a fair deal or cease to exist. Reports say a Marine Expeditionary Unit and the USS Theodore Roosevelt are heading to the region, which would bring the total number of carriers in the area to three. Six people are still missing after a medical plane plunged into the ocean near Massachusetts. The FAA says it lost contact with the Gulfstream G-100 early yesterday morning and issued a search and rescue alert. Last night, officials announced that debris had been found, but the six people on board were still unaccounted for. The medical evacuation flight was traveling from Bermuda to Boston Logan International Airport when it disappeared off the coast of Nantucket. The U.S. today will release a joint statement with 15 other countries describing a shared vision for a golden age of science, embracing AI's potential.
21: The announcement is expected in Kyoto, Japan at this year's Science and Technology in Society Forum. The Kyoto Vision for a Golden Age of Science encourages research that integrates AI. Michael Kratsios, head of the White House's Office of Science and Technology Policy, led the vision statement. Tech ministers from Japan, Korea, the United Kingdom, and the United Arab Emirates were among the representatives from the other countries that endorsed the statement. I'm Rob Martier.
20: A young girl is dead and three others are injured after being shot at a youth football game in Maryland. The shooting happened during a game yesterday at Leon Day Park in Baltimore when a dispute broke out over a parking space. Officials say a 12-year-old girl was pronounced dead at the scene and a woman was sent to the hospital. Two male victims walked into a hospital with non-life-threatening injuries. Police are still looking for two male suspects. I'm Jennifer Kuiper.
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23: KABC. A new just-signed law requires cities and counties to plan for safe housing for domestic violence survivors. California and more than two dozen other states, cities, and counties are suing the National Highway Traffic Safety Administration over new rules that lower fuel economy. Attorney General Rob Bonta.
24: And cost drivers nearly $220 billion more at the pump by 2050. That's real money out of Americans' pockets. It's simple economics. Gas prices don't stop at the pump. They raise the cost of moving food and goods, and that raises prices at the store. This rollback isn't only bad for Americans' wallets, it's illegal.
23: Firefighters continue working the timber fire in Monterey County. It's burned over 25,000 acres. It remains 88% contained. Numerous roads and trails in the Monterey Range District remain closed. That's the latest. I'm Bob Montague.
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25: Traveling through Eagle Rock on the 134 East before Colorado, a signaler is in place for a two-vehicle crash. Carpool and two left lanes are blocked. Heading to Lakeview Terrace on the 210 West before Osborne, three right lanes are blocked for a three-vehicle collision. Traffic stop and go from Sunland. Heading to downtown LA on the 110 South, the off-ramp to 5th Street is partially blocked for a solo crash on the right shoulder. Traffic slowing down from the 101.
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0: Good evening, and thank you for joining us tonight. I'm Tiffany Meyer.
1: Hey, what are you watching?
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1: What?
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1: Is it local news?
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8: Armstrong and Getty.
6: And now, here's Armstrong and Getty.
8: You've tuned in to the best weekend talk show in America. Hey there, we are Armstrong and Getty.
6: As usual, AI in the coming computer apocalypse was a big topic of conversation, not to mention the terrible rape story out of Cornell. Was it a rape at all? Geopolitics? Are we winning in Iran? All sorts of good stuff.
8: Yeah, we did 20 hours of live radio like we do every week, and we boiled it down to the best. If you want to hear more of us, look for our podcast, Armstrong and Getty On Demand. This is the best weekend talk show in America.
30: We are no longer the woke department or the weak department. Simple translation of that. No fatties, no trannies, no beardos, no weirdos, no wimps. No radicals, just warriors, just tough, ready, committed troops. The War Department, as you know, is colorblind, gender neutral, and merit-based. Or, as the president likes to say to me, Pete, central casting.
8: He had to be a little disappointed that he stumbled over his really pretty good line about the...
6: Twice, yeah.
8: Fatties, trannies, weirdos, and beardos. And if you're a general... A weirdo, beardo, tranny general. You're really out of luck because he's getting rid of generals left and right.
6: Absolutely screwed. I want to put a pin in wimps and come back to that. I don't literally. That was poorly put. I would never engage in that sort of terrible. Let's keep wimps in mind and come back to that. So SecDef Pete,
8: Secretary of War.
6: I haven't seen the paperwork. Anyway, he gave a speech to hundreds of officers and enlisted service members at Marine Corps base in Quantico, Virginia. A year after he used the same venue, by the way, to originally call for no more beardos, weirdos, and fat generals.
8: He's like, he likes that line, apparently. This was the State of the Force speech.
6: Right, exactly. And he issued forth several proposals. And Pete's an interesting guy. I remain intrigued by him. I think that was the word I first used when Jackie said, what do you think of Trump nominating Pete Hegseth? And I said, I'm intrigued. Pete's an interesting dude, but I believe him to be sincere.
8: Oh, I think he's sincere. I don't know if he's right or not. I don't have the expertise to know. The mainstream media knee-jerk reaction to firing 20% of generals and admirals or whatever is obviously it's a horrible idea. Why? It might not be a good idea. It might be a great idea. I don't know how much bloat there is in terms of generals. I always remember, probably, guys, we've been talking to Mike Lyons for years, but it was during one of our military conflicts, and some general had come out and said something very negative about whatever we were currently doing. And I remember Mike Lyons saying, there are thousands and thousands of ex-generals out there. Right. And I didn't realize that. I thought there were more like 8 generals. I didn't know there were thousands and thousands of them. So we have lots of generals.
6: If you want to start with that one, I have an actual structure of the 5 main things he proposed that I was going to go into. We could start from there. I've got to do a little scrolling.
8: My only overall point was, I don't know what's a good idea and what's bad, and neither does the mainstream media, but they like pretending that some things are obviously good or obviously bad.
6: Well, we're here, so we might as well continue. So he detailed plans to cut by 20% the number of spots reserved for admirals and generals across the board, doubling the 10% reduction he had ordered last year. As of September 30th of, why do they go to a couple of years ago? That's odd. Can they just not count them now? As of the end of 2023, essentially. Again, that's very odd. This is the Congressional Research Service. Do the generals move around a lot, so they're difficult to count or what? But how many active duty generals and admirals? We'll put it on Michael. But Michael always ruins this by guessing an astronomically high number to ruin it.
8: That's Michael's thing. He guesses so far out of bounds of any reasonable guess that he ruins this game always.
6: Right. Fool me 50 times, shame on me. So I'm just going to tell you.
8: Michael's shrugging his shoulders.
5: Yeah, I'll play fair.
8: 8 million.
6: All right, how many active duty, not retired, active duty generals and admirals are there, Michael, before the cuts?
5: I'm going to say...
6: Generals and admirals.
5: Generals and admirals. Okay, I'll say 20,000.
6: Oh, my God, he did it again.
5: Did I go too low?
8: What? Okay.
6: How could there conceivably be 20,000 generals? Who would they command, Michael?
5: All right, that's true.
8: Getting back to
6: what... Because beneath them, you're going to have multiple colonels. Beneath them, multiple captains. Then,
8: if you'd
6: never
8: asked
6: mind. No,
8: me,
6: no, you're out.
5: 1,500.
6: Play the buzzer on yourself.
8: If you'd asked me prior to Mike Lyons telling us there are thousands and thousands of ex-generals out there, I would have guessed, I don't know, 20? That's what I would have thought.
6: I went and said generals and admirals. You probably have, I don't know, 8 or 10 admirals and probably 20 generals. So, yeah, I'd have somewhere around 50. 809 is the number. 809 active duty generals and admirals.
8: Active duty. So a lot of them then leave and you live many more decades. That's how you end up with thousands of ex-generals to go on cable news shows with whatever their axes to grind and complain about various things.
6: So as Pete says, the media is calling that a purge. I call it accountability and long overdue, frankly. The bare minimum. We are bloated.
8: I'll never understand the knee-jerk reaction to any cut in government is clearly a purge and a bad idea. What is your experience with bureaucracy?
6: I know. It's knee-jerk ideology. I hate it. Here's one of your other main points. Ideological clowns are out. Patriotic cowboys are in. Hegseth said he had that's right. We have more clips, don't we?
8: So an ideological clown comes out, makes a balloon animal and says we should have universal health care.
6: Right. Exactly. I hate that. I hate that so much. He said he had eliminated silly PowerPoint trainings and silly drag queen shows. He touted getting rid of diversity quotas, gender pronouns and identity months. I love all of this. He also reprised a refrain poorly from his speech last year. No more fatties, no trannies, no beardos, no weirdos, no wimps, no radicals, just warriors. The ideological clowns are out. The patriotic cowboys are in. Up with America, y'all. And testosterone testing on top. His tone throughout was combative. He's the Secretary of War.
8: I don't know which of those are a good idea or not. I have no idea. I don't have the expertise. Some of those are obviously good ideas to me. We don't need to have various political holidays on the calendar for our military.
6: trans pride month in the military.
8: No,
6: stop it.
8: No, no.
6: I don't care if you're trans or a great checkers player or what. Be as proud as you want, but don't do it on my time. Musk. Okay. So here's another great point. Hegseth. Oh, yes, we do have that. 65, please, Michael. Here's the next big announcement he made.
30: Under the leadership of the department's chief technology officer, Emil Michael, Project Meridian will be co-led by three of our nation's best minds. Elon Musk, Palmer Luckey, and Newt Gingrich, all of whom are up in the audience with us today. Please stand if you would.
8: Newt Gingrich?
6: Now,
8: like 80 years old.
6: We all know, yes, he's very old. And we all know Elon Musk. Palmer Luckey sounds like a poker player in the Old West. But indeed, he is the co-founder of Anduril.
8: Well, he's
6: a patriotic defense-oriented tech company.
8: He's a character in a novel for somebody who didn't think very long on a name for a character.
6: Right. So these guys are going to be focused on achieving technological superiority for developing and fielding weapons and systems for battlefields in the decades ahead. To quote the SecDef, further SecWar, their work will be focused on discovering, developing, and fielding the weapons and systems that our children and grandchildren will need in our lifetimes without any creative limitations or restrictions or on any future battlefield from under the earth to beyond the moon. That's absolutely forward thinking. It's just beefing up DARPA. How can you not, like that? Another big announcement he made, checking to make sure we don't have the, he said a new combatant command, in other words, under a four-star general, one of those that he did not get rid of, would speed the development of robotics and autonomous systems. The Autonomous Warfare Command, or Auto Warcom, will be directed to buy drones and robotics in the fastest peacetime shift in modern military history.
8: 100% necessary.
6: 100%, yeah. The command is set to be functional as of October of next year. They're going to build it up and have its own department, which I'm sure will integrate with the other forces.
8: If we didn't have that, we deserve to be taken over, given the state of warfare right now.
6: Right, right. This was interesting. He announced another effort called Fortress America, in which every U.S. base will have its own power supply, independent of the national grid, and thus not vulnerable to sabotage, cyber attacks, etc. It will be super insulated from the very vulnerabilities we've talked about many times that our infrastructure has. We never got to it, partly because it was so long and involved, but the New York Times had a really fascinating long-form piece about what it would take to bring down the nation's power grids, like many of them simultaneously. And it was utterly realistic and caused me to wet my pants. It was a serious report about our vulnerability. So I think this is very, very smart
8: to do this. At that fortress, will there be any weirdos, beardos, fatties, or trannies? It is hard to say. You're right, Pete. It's hard to get through all four of them without...
6: You got to practice it. You got to practice it. Let's see. He created an Office of Religious Affairs, which will report directly to the Defense Secretary. It will ensure that there are ample budgets for building and maintaining base chapels and other religious infrastructure and strengthen religious support. I don't know how important that is in the military. I'll give him that one. Let's see. New Corps of Cadets will work with select schools to beefing up ROTC. A bunch of different schools going to have military style training and military history and all sorts of stuff that we ought to have in our society anyway. It's Louisiana State, Liberty University, Tuskegee University, Mississippi State, and Hillsdale College, among others. Blah blah blah. So those are the main points. I wanted to, quote unquote, put a pin in WIMPs, which, again, is a really troubling way to put it, because I abhor bullying.
8: Is that some sort of frat hazing?
6: When we're talking, good Lord, no. When we're talking about the drone operator guys and the computer geeks and the futuristic nature of warfare, I don't care if a guy weighs 107 pounds.
8: You're right. You're 100%
6: and can't wave his Xbox over his head without help. If he's like really, really good at that stuff, put him in uniform and get him to work.
8: Yep. Yeah, a woman I knew, mom of a friend of my son back in the day, she was an FBI agent, but she had been in the military. And she had to go through all this training for various things, including shooting a gun, which she said she was not very good at. And she said she was a computer expert. Mm-hmm. She said, if it got to the point where I needed to shoot a gun, we've already lost. Yeah. I mean, there's no point.
6: Well,
8: that is completely right. I can see Pete being wrong on that, too, just because he really likes the whole manly, how many pull-ups can you do sort of thing. But mm-hmm. I don't care if you can't even hang from the bar if you're good at hacking into other people's websites.
6: And the answer to that has always been, well, if you're at the rear of operations, those places get overrun, and you've to save lives, you've got to be trained and ready and physically able, blah, blah, blah. These people are probably never going to leave Quantico.
8: No.
6: So let's just be smart about it. Let's not cling to our old assumptions if they no longer apply.
29: Jack Armstrong and Joe Getty.
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0: Good evening, and thank you for joining us tonight. I'm Tiffany Meyer.
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1: What?
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16: How did I lose weight? And I did lean right here. I did. I love this stuff. 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I'm like, I don't know what, before I started really lifting, probably about 190. So 235 was a lot. I said, I got to lose some LBs, Miles. He said, Dan,

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1: So this began, as so many things do, online. This gal tweets, you think you've seen the worst, but this week my friend turned her back on her 7-month-old for 1 second, and the baby managed to find and catch a live mouse, then eat most of it, the tail and entrails dangling out.
2: Okay.
1: There's a lot there.
2: There is a lot there.
1: Mm-hmm.
2: You turned your back for a second. Where do you live?
1: Well,
2: do
1: you have... yeah. Well, you have many of the questions the world had. So one of the responses to this was, this is such an insane take. This child is being neglected. No baby should be in a position where they could consume a dead animal that is in no way they are physically able to catch. I actually, it was worded better than I read it. This baby found a rotting mouse corpse and started to eat it, and the mother was too distracted. Call CPS. All right.
2: So well, I didn't catch that the mouse was dead?
1: No, because the original post said a live mouse. And this person says, no baby can catch a live mouse. It was obviously dead.
2: 7-month-old. How old is your baby there, Katie?
3: 4 months.
2: Okay.
1: Has he caught any rodents?
3: Just a possum, but we got it away from them pretty quick.
1: Slow of foot, though.
2: Yeah. Awesome. I don't remember the faculties of a 7-month-old, but I don't think they could catch a mouse. I don't remember.
1: Well, that's all right. So here's the reply. People are projecting their own white experiences onto this story.
2: Okay, it's got a race angle.
1: Yeah. I won't divulge private information, but the baby wasn't white, wasn't living in squalor, was born with teeth, walked by 6 months, is very agile and strong and well cared for, and lives rurally with no indoor pets.
2: Reads Latin and can ride a unicycle.
3: Born with teeth.
1: Yes. Yes, it happens. It happens. The kids is
2: and you
1: very
2: know what
1: precocious.
2: You got on your hands if you get a baby born with teeth? You got a mouse eater on your hands.
1: Hide your mice. This one person who posted this whole string, her comment was, the superhuman baby of color who hunted and ate a live mouse simply defies white people's limited understanding. Is a very rare discourse I don't think we've seen before. And then somebody commented to that, we are losing our last remaining novel English sentences with alarming rapidity. Let me read that to you again. The superhuman baby of color who hunted and ate a live mouse simply defies white people's limited understanding, close quote, is a very rare discourse I don't think we've seen before.
2: The novel sentence. Oh, that's funny.
1: People are projecting their own white experiences onto this story.
2: You gotta have a camera on this baby like we did Jackie the Eagle. I mean, you gotta have a camera full time so we can check in on the mouse-eating super baby with teeth so we can see what it's up to at any given time.
1: Oh, yeah. Yeah, there should be a national, a mouse-eating super baby of color cam. Definitely. Yeah.
2: That's a good story.
1: Every day we record little promos. They're promotional announcements for the show that run on radio stations all across America. And one of them included me saying that we would talk about Rachel Dolezal and her porn career. Remember, she was the fake black lady who's now defending the fake Palestinian lady who's come to our attention briefly and will vanish again into obscurity as quickly as possible. But the most interesting part of this article, I thought, and they talked to Rachel, who is a crazy person. She's a foot porn specialist, by the way. But they talk to her about the fact that she's down with the whole transgender thing. In fact, dated a transgender person and said, well, since
2: good for you.
1: Since sex is just a social construct, blah, blah, blah, the whole critical theory thing, woke thing. And then the interviewer says, well, you just told me a couple minutes ago, race is just a social construct. So can this other person identify as a different race?

0: And they go back and forth, then they ask another expert, and the other expert says, well, no, you can't adopt a black racial identity because white people have always had the power. So race is just a social construct. But white people can't use that logic because they're white people. The whole critical theory thing is merely Marxism trying to take over Western civilization. If it goes one way, it's got to go the other. If they're both social constructs, so if I claim a woman, I'm a woman, then I can claim to be black or Hispanic or whatever else, because that's a social construct too. But no, that wouldn't aid your taking over of institutions. So it's completely phony.
1: I remember my brother when he's about 2.5 years younger than me, and he would crawl around on the floor and catch crickets and eat them when I was a little kid. He would hold them up and drop them into his mouth. And I remember, I have a vivid memory.
0: Yeah.
1: I have a vivid memory of their little black legs sticking out of his mouth, wiggling around. But never a mouse, as far as I know.
0: Then your son was a drain licker. Is it genetic, maybe?
1: Yeah.
0: Was your brother born with teeth? So many questions.
1: I'll have to ask him.
2: Jack Armstrong and Joe Getty.
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6: Authorities have recovered the body of the fifth victim of a helicopter crash near Catalina Island. The 45-year-old woman was being transported to Oceanside after suffering an allergic reaction. University of California officials are asking an L.A. federal judge to dismiss an anti-Semitism lawsuit targeting UCLA.
7: UC calls the case political coercion, saying UCLA has been making significant changes since 2024. The lawsuit accuses UCLA of enabling and tolerating anti-Semitic harassment stemming from pro-Palestinian protests on campus. UC is also asking the federal government to reinstate $2 billion in research grants it stripped from UCLA due to its findings. I'm Daniel Martindale.
6: Evacuation orders and warnings in effect as firefighters battle a rapidly growing wildfire near Santa Clarita. That's the latest. I'm Bob Montague.
8: How did I lose weight? And I did. Lean, right here. I did. I love this stuff. Listen, Brickhouse Nutrition been with me for a long time. So chatting with Miles. I'm up at like 235. True story. I never minded being 235, but you know what minded? My knees that were falling apart and my back. I'm like, I don't know what, before I started really lifting, probably about 190. So 235 was a lot. I said, I got to lose some LBs, Miles. 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
4: The best weekend talk show in America. Hey there, we are Armstrong and Getty.
5: As usual, AI in the coming computer apocalypse was a big topic of conversation, not to mention the terrible rape story out of Cornell. Was it a rape at all? Geopolitics? Are we winning in Iran? All sorts of good stuff.
4: Yeah, we did 20 hours of live radio like we do every week, and we boiled it down to the best. If you want to hear more of us, look for our podcast, Armstrong and Getty On Demand. This is the best weekend talk show in America.
6: President Trump signed a directive last night to formally rename artificial intelligence. Okay, between the Gulf of Mexico, Lake Ontario, and the Kennedy Center, I think he's done renaming stuff. I mean, every morning Trump wakes up and he's like, I've changed the name of cows. They're now called milk horses.
4: But is he not? Dang it. So, Gulf of the Lake America was dumb.
5: Yes.
4: But this one's not. Call an AISI, but an official, like, government declaration that you have to cut?
5: By one guy who'd run it by nobody. See, that's...
4: But...
5: Artificial intelligence is fine. There's no need to change it.
4: Well,
5: I don't like artificial intelligence because it makes it sound fake. It's just dumb.
4: If I had to start from the beginning, I think SI is better to start the conversation for people who are just coming to it. It probably ultimately doesn't mean a lot. But you know how these names stick? It's like human trafficking. I wish that name had never gotten started because it does more harm than good.
5: It cleanses rape slavery.
4: And there are other examples that I can't think of off the top of my head. But anyway, the stupid reaction to Trump deciding to call it SI and signing an official government document. Gavin Newsom yesterday signed an official governor's executive order that you're only allowed to call it AI in the state of California, not SI. Oh, my God, could our politics possibly get any stupider?
5: I'm going to call it soulless Gavin Newsom. Gavin, I'll call it whatever the hell I want. Yeah, I know. It's just uber stupid. Actually, I don't care, but artificial superintelligence would be the best term. Combine them because that differentiates between, like, really fun chatbots and the sort of self-governing, self-improving AI that's got everybody concerned.
4: As I work toward what we're about to talk about, one of the problems with the whole AI thing is there are no defined definitions, which defining a definition, it's right there in definition, right? The root word. You got to define what is artificial intelligence, what is super intelligence, what is the singularity, what is artificial general intelligence, all these things that people throw around all the time. There are no agreed upon definitions of, and also the most powerful, the richest man in the world who has a lot of power, Elon Musk the other day talking about this universal high income, which gets thrown around all the time. What's the definition of that, of what universal high income is going to be, and how would that possible work? And nobody in the media asks that question. I'm so stunned by this, and I'm stunned by other people. The rest of you must not be bothered by it because you must think it's not going to happen. That's the only way I can assume that you're not more bothered by this, that you don't believe it's going to happen in the next 2 years, like some of the smartest people in the world seem to think.
5: Or they just don't think they can do anything about it, so they're focusing on what's in front of them.
4: Wouldn't you like to know? I would like to know. I don't know if I can do anything about it, but I'd like to know how much is the income going to be? When is it going to start? I'll be launching teenagers soon. I'd like to know these things.
5: Right. Yeah, absolutely. On that topic, which is utterly undiscussed, except on this show, apparently. I mean, I don't know that to be true, but I haven't heard much of it. We received a handful of correspondence that I thought were intriguing. Number one, old friend of the show, Mike the Lawyer, says, in regards to universal high income, in geometry, one of the first postulates that you learn is the ruler postulate. You remember that one, Jack? You're good at math.
4: I do not. That's funny. I was helping my son with math the other day, freshman algebra. And they kept all these phrases that, like, I know I knew this. I knew this backward, forward, up and down, but I have no idea what it is now. I got to look it up. You forget all that stuff.
5: Yeah, yeah. But the ruler postulate is whether you measure from 0 to 3 inches or from 5 to 8 inches, it's still 3 inches.
4: Mm.
5: And Mike's point is universal high income is simply going to move the bar. We'll still have the same disparity in how people use their income or save their income or invest their income. Think about how people making $30,000 today are considered impoverished, but that would have been a great income many years ago, even in counting for inflation. And then on a similar note.
4: Well, is that a theory then that the cost of everything would go up with the amount of money that they're giving out to everybody?
5: Exactly. And the next email greasy mitts from Brandon makes that point.
4: Okay. Yeah. Go ahead.
5: Brandon, a recent Oregon escapee and proud New Kansan, by the way, doesn't say where in Kansas he settled, but, he does mention, please tell your listeners Kansas is full. We've locked the doors. Don't West Coast my Kansas. Yes.
4: That's funny. Yeah. You get to some place you think, please, no more people move here.
5: Yeah. Yeah. Let's see. Anyway, Brandon writes, here's something I haven't heard you bring up when it comes to AI and the promise of fabulous wealth. I think we have, but if everyone is rich, nobody is rich. If everyone is somehow made filthy rich by AI, prices will explode. They will increase enough to offset the increase of everyone's income. We'll have to keep slaving away at our normal jobs to afford anything because the cost of a thing will just be the original cost plus the UBI offset. What he's doing is explaining, and he's quite right, that if you introduce a great deal more currency into a situation where there's a scarcity of goods, you have more dollars chasing the same supply of goods. Now, Elon would say, well, our productivity is going to skyrocket as well. So we will have, because Brandon uses, let me finish his email. We'll have more money, but we won't be rich and we won't be better off. Say hello to the $12 million Honda Civic and the $400 Taco Bell burrito, maybe.
4: Yeah, but so you're right. So he's making the assumption that the goods stay static while the incomes go up. But Elon's claiming that that's not going to happen. There'll be so many dang... what was the car you used as an example there?
5: Honda Civic.
4: There will be so many Honda Civics that the price will be low. I don't know if I believe that.
5: Right. I'm sorry. Do you have more on that thought?
4: Man, there are so many moving parts to this
5: thought experiment in my head.
4: There are so many moving parts to this. What's the motivation for Honda to build so many Honda Civics?
5: Right, right. Well, and this is where I frequently accuse progressives of failing, because it's true, and they do miserably, failing to contemplate the reaction of other players in the economy or in the political system to what they do. They act as if we'll just raise taxes and that'll be more revenue. To which anybody with any grasp of reality says, well, the people paying those much higher taxes, they have the freedom to X, Y, and Z. Don't you think they might exercise that option, those options? Anyway, I was playing out this thought experiment using the Honda Civic thing. And as you were, okay, so we have AI and armies of robots that can crank out Honda Civics as fast as they can mine the steel, aluminum, and wires and the rest of it.
4: Robots are mining the steel and aluminum, exactly. So you got plenty of everything.
5: Right, exactly. Yeah, at least, you know, until the mines run dry, but then you dig up the rest of the world, I guess. I don't know.
4: Sorry, Africa.
5: Who is then motivating Toyota or Honda to produce infinite numbers of Civics, which will then presumably, because you're selling all of those Civics, lead to even greater productivity, meaning everybody else's universal high income will continue to rise. And so you have unlimited income chasing unlimited goods. Nobody has any idea what that would look like.
4: Well,
5: it's like a Sharknado. I mean, you can try to picture it, but it's guessing at best.
4: Well, it doesn't work if you limit cars to, like, there's only one kind of car in the world, the Honda Civic. It doesn't even work if you do that. But right. If you go to reality, and it's like, well, since I got so much money, I'd kind of like to drive a Mercedes instead of a Honda. Well, then how does that whole thing work?
5: Yeah.
4: Why does anybody drive a Honda Civic If they
5: I want a Bentley, for instance. I saw a Bentley the other day in the wild. It's rare. And I thought, that's a beautiful car. I'd like a Bentley. I'm not going to get a freaking Bentley. But if unlimited Bentleys are everywhere, what?
4: But so the Bentley Corporation, well, that's unrealistic. But the Mercedes Corporation, they're going to say, wow, there's a lot of people that would rather drive a Mercedes than a Honda Civic. So let's right. price it higher because there's demand for it. Okay, well, the price is going to go up, you know, the supply-demand line, just like it always has, and mm-hmm. the price is going to be at what they can sell the most of and make the most profit while there's a demand for it. Why would that change? That's yeah. not going to change, is it?
5: Yeah, I did this with a couple of different chatbots a couple of months ago. You may recall it. I need to dig it back up again. But I asked, I think, three different chatbots, describe to me how an economy would work that had virtually no scarcity. Practically unlimited income and practically unlimited ability to produce, to meet whatever demand exists.
4: One of the main things about all of this is, how is there not a New York Times reporter or somebody from the business section of the Wall Street Journal in the room whenever Elon or whoever talks about this and asks these very simple, obvious questions?
5: Right. I think we need like the best reporter at the New York Times, the best reporters at the Journal, a theologian, a psychologist.
4: And a magician. And they walk into a bar.
5: And a rabbi. Right. Exactly.
1: Jack Armstrong and Joe Getty.
4: We are Armstrong and Getty, and this is the best weekend talk show in America.
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1: If I had a wish, one of my wishes would be, from a genie, would be people judge policies based on the policy. And you either like it or you don't. And it doesn't matter what party or politician it's attached to. That's one of the worst things that's happened in modern times in our politics.
2: Mm-hmm.
1: If Obama or Biden does something that I like directionally as a policy, I don't care if they did it. It's a good thing. And the same if Trump does something that I think is a bad idea. It doesn't matter that he did it. I don't like, and vice versa. So that drives me crazy, which is how this conversation started with Andrew Ross Sorkin on some mainstream media channel yesterday. He's not a Trump fan, and he started to say nice things about the new government website that Jimmy Fallon was just mocking. And the guy who was interviewing him almost fell out of his chair. And Sorkin had to say, I want to be clear, I'm actually not. Or they started in making fun of the whole thing. And then Ross Sorkin had to correct the guy. I want to actually be clear that here, I'm not critical of the president in this instance at all. I actually think this was great in terms of a website. Oh, my God, can you say that? Blah, blah, blah. Okay, just wanted to get that out when you move on to the actual content of this. But that tendency is so freaking stupid. It's just
2: corrosive.
1: Stupid and corrosive in every single way. Anyway, what Andrew Ross Sorkin, who's a really smart guy about business and all that, went on to say, for 29,000 websites that the U.S. government has, 29,000 different websites, the ability to get a passport, the ability to get your Medicare. I'll just read the quote from Andrew Ross Sorkin. I mean, it was like being at an Apple product announcement yesterday. And when they went through what they did and the president was there in the morning and walked through what they were doing and Marco Rubio there was and Scott Bessent was there, the whole cabinet was there. It was one of those moments where he actually thought the government was working. It's actually working. And had a warm, fuzzy feeling about the whole thing. And Andrew Ross Sorkin said the president deserves credit for that, credit for putting smart people in charge of that and building a website that can much more simplify what the government does.
2: I've got this great piece written by one of the Doge guys, and I'll tell you why I bring that up. The title of it, I think, was, oh, yeah, Doge works. Let's keep it going. No, they didn't hit their wild-ass Elon Musk predictions of $2 trillion.
1: Wild-ass.
2: But to use the technical term, but he says, look, we found, well, you know what? Instead of characterizing it, it's right here. The reason I bring it up is because, and lefties, center lefties, quit the knee-jerkism and we'll do the same. The guy who started Airbnb was asked to head this up. I don't know if you've used Airbnb. Works really, really well. This is a private guy. He said, yeah, this is what I do for a living. This has made me my fortune. I'm crazy rich. I would like to do this to help our people. And it works. It works great, at least so far. So, yeah, knee-jerk cynicism is just, it's corrosive. It destroys relationships, personal and national. But this guy whose name is, this is a different guy, but Taylor Hassan, goes into, he was asked to take a look at the Department of the Interior, whatever that is. they actually explain what it is. It manages more than 500 million acres of federal land, national parks, Indian affairs, federal water systems, our fish and wildlife, more than 2 billion acres offshore. He said he was asked to look at it and in January, last January, I think it was. He said it was the most inefficiently run organization I had ever seen. My Doge colleagues and I found that that Interior had 50 human resources offices with more than 2,000 HR staffers for about 65,000 full-time employees.
1: Wow.
2: So 2,000 HR people for 65,000 employees.
1: Wow.
2: There were 18 different chief information officers and more than 2,000 IT staffers across the departments. There were more than 1,000 contract officers for roughly 10,000 active contracts. I mean, one for every 10 contracts? That's insane. And then he goes into a bunch of the contracts that they had that were just indefensible and bizarre wastes of money. So how you can be against the effort to root that out is a measure of how demented you have become through hatred of Trump.
1: I know a lot. Yeah, I know lots of my favorite pundits who are conservatives, but they hate Trump so much they could do nothing but mock Doge top to bottom.
2: Yeah.
1: which drives me nuts.
2: And they're as contemptible as the lefties who do it.
1: Absolutely.
2: In fact, maybe more contemptible. They ought to know better.
1: The stuff that was good is good. The stuff that was bad was not good.
2: You want me to talk about Trump making a bunch of threats he doesn't intend to carry out? I'll go on for 10 minutes about how stupid and counterproductive that is. But Doge was great. This website idea is a great idea.
1: I'm surprised they still call it the Bureau of Indian Affairs, since it's not about Mumbai. They haven't changed the name. They took the woman off the Land O'Lakes butter, but they still call it the Bureau of Indian Affairs.
2: It's a shame, too, because she was really attractive.
1: Speaking of Indian affairs. Huh?
2: I'll tell you what. How I'd love to tell you what. And that makes me think of butter. Wait, no, it doesn't. Not in any way. Yeah, well,
1: what kind of butter sells. What kind of butter do you use?
2: Well, my wife is in charge of that. We're fans of the Kerry.
1: Put your wife in charge of the butter.
2: She runs the butter department, yes. Mm. Right. And condiments in general with my oversight.
1: There are 2,000 government employees in charge of the condiments.
2: I'm the, what do they call it? A government, the guy who searches for malfeasance and bad spending and that sort of thing. Inspector General. I'm the condiment inspector general.
1: God, you want to talk about a fail. I'm a failure all the way around on feeding my kids. I know how to make like two things. We eat out way too much, or DoorDash way too much. Anyway, made burgers the other night. Wasn't aware we were out of ketchup.
2: Oh no.
1: I know.
2: Oh no.
1: I don't even cook that often. Anyway, and I'm down on my knees on my tiny little hobo grill making my burgers.
2: Right.
1: With the spatula on the cement. And yes. Make these delicious burgers, and we're out of ketchup.
2: Oh, boy, you run out of your kids' insulin. That's about the only thing I can think of that's worse. No, you got freshly made burgers.
1: I know. I know.
2: No.
1: I got them just right, too. I like them. We all like them pretty rare.
0: Fresh off the ground.
1: Fresh off the ground, yeah, exactly.
2: More is the tragedy. My.
1: Yeah. Squeezing the last couple of drops out of an empty ketchup bottle. It was sad.
2: Like making that sound, the sound of sadness.
1: Like living in the Great Depression is what it was like.
2: Please. Terrible.
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Welcome to the Commonwealth Club of California radio show. I'm Gloria Duffy, co-president and co-CEO of the club, a nonprofit, nonpartisan public forum that engages a wide range of thought leaders in discussions about important issues of the day. Our guest today, Francis Fukuyama, is a well-known public intellectual who's been active in our country's political debates for decades, usually on the conservative side of the political spectrum. In 1992, he electrified young conservatives with his book, The End of History and the Last Man, in which he argued that Western liberal democracy had established itself as the only real option for societies, having trumped all others. The book was hotly debated, and it served to launch Fukuyama into the center of American political discourse, a place he has nourished with further works of political philosophy and history. Fukuyama, who serves as the Olivier Nomolini Senior Fellow at Stanford University's Freeman Spogli Institute for International Studies, is the author most recently of In the Realm of the Last Man, a Memoir. He's in conversation today with Tim Anaya, the Vice President of Marketing and Communications at the Pacific Research Institute here in California, and the co-author of the California Left Coast Survivor's Guide. Today's program is made possible by the generous support of Michael S. Kian, Jr. Now, let's listen in to Francis Fukuyama and Tim Anaya.

0: Thank you. It's a great pleasure to be here with Professor Fukuyama to discuss his terrific new book, In the Realm of the Last Man, a memoir. It's great to have you back at the Commonwealth Club. Thank you for being here tonight.
1: Great to be here.
0: So, as we kick off our discussion tonight, we're here in San Francisco, we're here in California, and California is a theme of some of my questions tonight. And your first chapter of the book is called My California Dream. What did California represent to the young Francis Fukuyama when you arrived here back then? And nearly 50 years later, does that California dream still exist?
1: Well, my view of California actually was shaped by a number of writers, particularly Joan Didion, who I think was probably the most insightful. I mean, she's a fifth generation Californian. She wrote this very nice collection, Slouching Towards Bethlehem, about basically the hippie movement and the anti-war, Berkeley anti-war crowd back in the 1960s. And she had a view of California that I think I share, and it's been my experience, that people come to California expecting that everything will be new and that their lives are going to be somehow redeemed by moving as far west as they possibly can without falling into the Pacific Ocean. And they're always disappointed because actually reality catches up. But, you know, for me, it was great. I grew up in New York City. I went to school in the East Coast. But once I got to California, I said, well, you know, I'm free now. I don't have to, you know, follow all the norms and strictures that I grew up with. And, you know, it turned out that there were different, I mean, one thing, for example, I got here for the first time in the late 70s, early 80s, and I was working at the Rand Corporation, this think tank down in Santa Monica. Everybody I knew was divorced because we were in the midst of this, what I later labeled the Great Disruption, where I think technological change had altered norms, and there just seemed to be a fluidity in people's personal lives that I hadn't really experienced anywhere else. So that was part of the experience.
0: I live in Sacramento, so every day I park across the street from a new building, new little apartment building, named after Joan Didion, because it's around the part of town where she grew up.
1: Yeah. So I particularly like one essay in Slouching Towards Bethlehem. It's entitled On Self-Respect. And I think that it was very meaningful to me because she defined, I think, what it meant to have character. It's a definition I've carried since then. She quotes from the journal of a 10-year-old girl, Narcissa Cornwall, that was traveling as a pioneer to California with her parents. And this girl writes, mother was cooking, father was reading a book, and the house started filling up with Indians. And Joan Didion's comment was, well, fortunately for her, the Indians were not hostile, but you have to admire the fortitude of a 10-year-old that could go through that kind of a situation, not expecting that the way to fortune and the good life in California would be easy, but that it would be hard. And I think that I use that as a way of describing my own family's journey to California, because my grandfather on my father's side came in order to escape being drafted into the Imperial Japanese Army at the time of the Russo-Japanese War. His wife was a picture bride, so she was part of an arranged marriage. Her husband was 10 years older than her. She, at age 21, was put on a steamer across the Pacific, and, you know, her future husband was waiting for her with a picture of her. That's the only way he would know that, you know, that was going to be his future wife. And they lived through the Depression. They lived through the internment. My grandfather had a hardware store on First and San Pedro in Little Tokyo. He had to sell it after they announced the internment in a couple of weeks, so he lost all of the equity that he had built up in that store. But it was quite remarkable for his generation how stoically they took all of that. The redress movement that appeared later was really driven by the children who had been more Americanized and were more conscious of their rights. But, you know, you think about the stuff, what have I had to suffer in my life? You know, nothing comparable to the struggle that they went through just to get to California and to America.
0: Right. Right. It's interesting. We've been doing a lot of work this year at PRI for America's 250. And one of the stories, it's a uniquely Californian story. And when you think of the courage of that time in 1941, 1942, when the internment was going on, there was actually really one prominent voice in California standing up and saying, no, the internment is anti-American in every way. And that was the Orange County Register and R.C. Hoyles. And I think California is kind of the place where people would have that courage, right? Now and way back then.
1: Yeah, I mean, I had thought, you know, so the Supreme Court originally approved the internment and then they reversed that decision, Korematsu versus United States. And then under Ronald Reagan, the country paid restitution and apologized for the internment. And I thought that this was really a done deal after the civil rights movement, that there had been this reconciliation. But here we are in 2026, and the government is back to mistreating people that it doesn't like as if that had never happened. I would not be a citizen of the United States if they didn't have birthright citizenship, because my mother... It was actually on a student visa from Japan at the time that she met my father and then, you know, had me. So I really take some of the stuff that's going on here personally as if I thought this kind of behavior, this horrible behavior by our government was a thing of the past, but evidently that's not true.
0: Right. Thinking about Joan Didion and great authors, you know, it's a phenomenon I think that many artists go through at a young age. You were pretty young in your career when you had your big hit, if you will, The End of History and The Last Man, that made you internationally famous, really. Looking back on that time, did you ever resent having really one big idea, if we want you to lump, you know, your book as one idea, become so attached to your name?
1: Well, it's something I can't really complain about because nobody would have read the book if the controversy hadn't arisen.
0: Right.
1: But it's part of the reason that I wrote the memoir, because many people interpreted The End of History. It started out as an essay in 1989 before the fall of the Berlin Wall, and then it became a book, The End of History and The Last Man, in 1991. And I regularly, I would say on social media, probably 4 or 5 times a week, somebody says, well, what about that, Mr. End of History? You know, you think history's really over?
0: Right.
1: And the thing is that very few of the people that make that kind of comment actually read the book.
0: Yes.
1: Or indeed the essay in which I said nationalism and religion are going to continue. But they in particular didn't read the last 5 chapters of the book, which were the chapters about the last man. I mean, The Last Man is a concept, it's kind of an epithet of Friedrich Nietzsche, who hated the idea of the end of history, meaning that you'd have this progressive history that in which institutions evolve, you get democracy, you get the rule of law, and you get the kind of peaceful political world that we've become used to, you know, since 1945. And Nietzsche thought that this was actually a terrible outcome because it would flatten the world. Nobody would have any aspirations other than kind of petty peace and comfort. They wouldn't want justice. They wouldn't want to struggle. There was certainly nothing in the world that they would want to die for. And that would lead to an instability that ultimately would bring democracy down because people wouldn't be happy. There's a line I wrote in the original book that said, if people live in a world that is characterized by human rights, by prosperity, because of victories that had been won in an earlier period, then they're going to turn against democracy and peace because what they want to do is struggle. They want to struggle for struggle's sake. And I think that I said that all the way back in the early 1990s, that this is one of the problems with being at the end of history in this peaceful, democratic world, that it's not enough for a lot of people. And I think what we're seeing now in our politics is a reflection of that.
0: Authors, writers, we're our own worst critics. So when you go back now, and I'm sure you did a little bit when you were writing your book, when you reread what the young Francis Fukuyama wrote in that book, what do you find yourself wanting to argue with him about? And you may have already answered this part, but What did he understand then that you would say his critics still don't today?
1: Yeah, well, I mean, that last question is easy. Like I said, they didn't read the part about the last man, about the ways that democracy could come apart. I actually have been spending a lot of the last 35 years rewriting the end of history because there's a lot of things I missed. I wrote this two-volume set, The Origins of Political Order and then Political Order and Political Decay, in a way to rewrite the end of history, knowing a lot more than I knew when I wrote the original book. There's two ideas in that series that I didn't understand. The first was actually the importance of a modern state as an anchor for any kind of democracy. It may seem obvious to some people, but to a lot of Americans, it's not obvious, because one of the deepest characteristics of American political culture is to be suspicious of and to dislike the state and to feel that it doesn't contribute anything positive, it's only a danger to our liberties and so forth. And, you know, back when I wrote The End of History, it was kind of my attitude as well. But in a lot of the studies of development that I did subsequently, I began to realize that actually having a state and getting to a modern state that is uncorrupt and effective and has the capacity to actually do the things that citizens want is a much harder task than getting to democracy, and that had been missing from the earlier one. The other concept that I didn't have is this idea of political decay, that history is not this one-way ratchet where you make progress and you never go backwards. And in fact, you go backwards, and in fact, I think we're in a period of considerable regression as we speak.
0: You write in your book about several notorious individuals that you have had experiences with, including Muammar Gaddafi. And thinking about those, how does one respond to the invitation when you're invited to meet such as a Muammar Gaddafi or an infamous leader in China? And how do you prepare for such encounter? And what do you go into a meeting like that, an encounter like that, wanting to learn or take away?
1: Well, it kind of depends who the leader is. I normally don't want to meet with bloody dictators, right?
0: Right.
1: And I wouldn't, if I were invited, I wouldn't go see Vladimir Putin.
0: Right.
1: But Gaddafi was different. So Libya had given up its nuclear weapons program in the early 2000s and basically indicated that it wanted to rejoin the world community after having been isolated and sanctioned, you know, for Pan Am 103 and all the support of terrorism that Gaddafi had done. And under those circumstances, I think that it's worthwhile trying to talk to them. Stranger things had happened. You had all these communist regimes in 1989 that we thought were going to be there forever. And all of a sudden they democratized, right? And South Africa disassembled the whole apartheid system in about that same period. So why couldn't Libya also go through that kind of a transformation? So I don't make any apologies for having met Gaddafi. It was one of the weirder experiences of my life because he was basically a completely uneducated person. You know, he was probably natively pretty smart, but his head was full of ridiculous ideas. So the reason I went to see him was that he wanted to see me. When I first met him in his tent in Seba in the middle of the desert, he said, well, you wrote a big book and I wrote a big book. And this meaning the Green Book that he, you know, where he outlined his third way between communism and democracy. And I'd much rather talk to you than to talk to Mubarak or Assad or any of these other Middle Eastern leaders. And he had this ridiculous narcissism that he was a great thinker as well as being a dictator. And I thought in the first meeting I had with him, which lasted for 5 or 6 hours, that I made a little bit of progress in terms of teaching him a little bit about economics. He had this very zero-sum idea about wealth, that any rich person got it by stealing from somebody else. And at that time, Bill Gates was the richest man in the world. So I said, well, how did Bill Gates get that money? He said, well, he stole it from his customers. I said, but, you know, they get useful computers, software that they can do things with. Thought about it a little bit. He said, well, he stole it from the companies that make the computers. I said, well, but those are really rich companies too, you know? So, and he thought about it a little further and he said, okay, well, maybe in the West you can create wealth, But we can't. We don't do that in the Middle East. and actually, there's a certain insight there, because Libya was wealthy at that point only because it was sitting on oil, right? And so indeed, either you had oil or you didn't. It really was a zero-sum situation. They weren't creating wealth in the way that Bill Gates was creating wealth. But the second time I went to talk to him about his political system, it's like there's a tape recorder in his head, and if you triggered it, you get this long monologue about how the Green Book had defined a new form of democracy and it was better than anybody else, and there's just no moving him off of that subject. So I said, okay, fine. Very interesting talking to you, Mr. Gaddafi, but I think that's enough.
0: Yes.
1: One story that came out of that is I went to a conference in Israel not that long after that. So I had a Libyan multiple entry visa in my passport.
0: Oh, interesting.
1: And so I got to Ben-Gurion, you know, you go through customs and immigration. So the officer looks at my passport and he says, so you've been to Libya? I said, yes, I have. What were you doing there? I said, well, I was talking to Muammar Gaddafi. And so he looks at the passport, he looks at me and he says, okay, you can come in to...
0: That's funny. So if there's one theme that I think goes through your book, right, it's re-examining. And there are a few kind of key issues that you're known for having re-examined your thoughts that I want to dive into here, maybe challenge you a little bit on here. One place that I might come at history a little differently, I'm much more sympathetic to President Bush and the decision to remove Saddam Hussein. In looking at that time, how do you separate the argument that the occupation and the reconstruction were badly executed from the argument that removing Saddam itself was a mistake?
1: Well, I think you can certainly morally separate those things. I didn't have a problem with the idea that the United States would use military force to get rid of a dictator. We'd done it very effectively in Germany. We did it in Japan. We did it Grenada in Panama. I mean, there were several instances in which we used force in that fashion. So that in itself, I didn't think was the core of the problem. In the 1990s, I had spent a lot of time looking at developing world nation-building exercises, because we were doing a lot of that stuff, right, in the Balkans, and we had tried to do it in Vietnam. And then if you look in longer historical perspective, I think that there is a repeated pattern where the United States gets enthusiastic about doing one of these interventions. They try to change the political system to make it more democratic. This was true in the Philippines in the early 20th century. It was true in Nicaragua in the 1930s. It was true in Vietnam. So there's a whole string of places where we had intervened. But the United States and the American people get tired of that after about 4 or 5 years. Little bit longer than one presidential term, and then everybody wants to get out. And so I think that you could anticipate that, and as we got closer to the actual invasion, I said to myself, I would support this if I had confidence that the United States would be in there for the long haul and would really make an effort to build institutions in a post-Saddam Iraq. But then I had a lot of friends that were actually in the Bush administration at that time. And from what I could gather from them, they really didn't have any plans at all for the aftermath. And in fact, it turned out it was even worse than I had thought before the war happened. And so that was really my feeling, that if you're going to use force in this manner, you should be serious about it, and you should really have a plan for developing institutions, and you should be willing to pay the cost of staying there. But we kind of wanted to do it on the cheap.
0: There's a danger in refusing to learn from mistakes. But isn't there also a danger maybe in learning too much from one mistake? Do you worry that when we look at, you know, everything surrounding Iraq and your thinking on it, do you think that it caused you, or maybe American foreign policy more broadly, to overcorrect against the use of American power?
1: Well, yeah, I think that you can't explain current foreign policy of the United States, except in light of that. I think that it made the idea of foreign intervention, especially in the Middle East, toxic. And Obama reflected that, and President Trump reflects that. I think that probably in the case of a Middle East intervention, that's not a bad inoculation, because I think our record in that region has been very poor, and we've really not been able to achieve the kinds of ends. And I think the current stupid war in Iran, excuse me, but, right. You know, I mean, that's just preeminently a case where you could have predicted this outcome in advance of having attacked Iran. And it's just maddening that we weren't able to take those lessons from earlier interventions into account and avoided doing what we ended up doing, because now we're in similar sort of situation. But, you know, sometimes your successes are also taken as incorrect lessons. I mentioned in the memoir that the example of Winston Churchill standing up against Hitler in 1941 was like one of the great moral stories of the 20th century. And there's no question about it. It's just heroic leadership against very, very long odds. You know, England stood alone. The United States came in and helped, and eventually they defeated Hitler. But that lesson in itself then becomes a problem, because everybody wants to be Churchill after that point. So Anthony Eden did that in the 1956 Suez Crisis. He said, Nasser is another hit.

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7: Conforming with the people around you whose support and friendship are important to you. And that certainly was the case in the lead up to the Iraq War, because a lot of my oldest friends from graduate school that we had agreed on many things, and they were all very, very much invested in that operation.
8: Do you hear from any of those folks today? Do you have relationships with any of the folks from that era today?
7: Well, the ones that repented, yes. I mean, like Bill Kristol, for example, was one of my oldest friends. I inherited his apartment in graduate school back in Cambridge, and I'd known him for a very long time. At the time of the Iraq War, we stopped speaking, and I don't think I spoke to him for another 15 years. But he became a big Never Trumper, and so we're all BFFs now.
8: Right. Let's talk about the other area where you are known for having a rethinking. Now, I work at a free market think tank, so I can't let a chapter entitled Learning to Love Bureaucrats pass without a little cross-examination. You write in the book, you describe the 2008 financial crisis as another event that caused you to reconsider your worldview. But demonstrating that markets can fail isn't really the same as demonstrating that government generally allocates resources better than markets. So why did that experience cause you to change your thinking about the proper role of government?
7: Well, I think you can separate some of these things. I think that, you know, what the crisis of 2008, the big financial crisis, demonstrated is not that it's not something about the role of government per se. It's just bad policy, that it was a big mistake to deregulate the financial sector, as started with Graham Leach Bliley and, you know, repealing Glass-Steagall. There's a whole bunch of deregulatory moves that were taken that I think then freed the banks to take these extraordinary risks, and that led directly to the financial crisis. But that's not an observation about the role of government per se. That's just choosing the wrong policy. The role of government, to me, really became evident, I mean, the importance of it in Afghanistan and Iraq, because we invaded these two countries, they collapsed their existing governments, and then you had the vacuum being filled by a bunch of armed militias. And the United States really did not know what to do, because Americans are, we distrust government, and all of our effort is meant to limit government. We never think very hard about building state capacity and creating a government that's capable of providing security, services, you know, healthcare, education, this sort of thing. That's not the first thing that Americans think about. And as I began to look at the problem of a lot of developing countries, I spent time working for the World Bank in Melanesia and Papua New Guinea, Timor-Leste, a lot of time in Latin America, where you have governments, but they tend to be weak. So Mexico and Colombia cannot guarantee security throughout their territory because their state is too weak. They can't defeat the narco gangs on their soil. And so it just seemed to me that actually having a modern, effective state, the capacity to deliver basic services was actually, that's how you developed. You know, there's hardly any examples of rich countries that don't have that kind of state. So this leads me to my love of bureaucrats, because it seemed to me that the United States has got a big problem. We don't respect our government. We, in fact,

0: chastise the deep state. We have a president that wants to destroy the deep state. And I just think that Americans don't appreciate how necessary that state is. It is defective in lots of ways. That I could spend I could spend many hours complaining about the California governance in Sacramento.
1: Yes.
0: I guess you hang out.
2: Yeah.
0: So again, I mean, we overregulate and we, I think, overconstrain our bureaucrats. But if you don't actually have that basic capacity to regulate airline safety, to regulate markets, to perform public health duties, to do all of the really technical things that modern governments have to do, you're going to have a very chaotic country, and it's not going to work democratically either.
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1: You argue in the book and in your writings very persuasively for competent state institutions. Conservatives would argue that bureaucracies have their own incentives, that they want to expand their budgets, want to protect themselves, you know, the kind of turf war analogy, and in some cases they want to resist accountability. So what do you think that conservatives understand about bureaucracy that liberals sometimes don't? And the flip side, what do you think that free marketeers misunderstand about government?
0: Well, I guess I would disagree with some of those characterizations. There was a whole public choice school that had this model. I don't think their main purpose is to expand their power. They are acting on mandates that the legislature makes. And the legislature sometimes grants them too much authority, or it fails to speak to certain important issues, and then the bureaucrats have to make up their own rules. But we have a whole series of legal procedures under which they're supposed to do that in a legitimate way. I think that most of the problems in our government that are blamed on bureaucrats ultimately come down to a reflection of interest groups in the broader society. For example, what's the problem with housing in the state of California? We don't have enough. It's just a simple supply and demand problem. Why do we not have enough housing in California? Well, you've got a lot of very powerful interest groups that do not want more housing, right? You get a lot of NIMBYism in the state. You have also a set of institutions that are really dedicated to keeping things the way they are. So my favorite target of all of these is CEQA, you know, the California Environmental Quality Act, where all 40 million residents of California have standing to sue any project, public or private, that they want, and they can sue anonymously, and there's no statute of limitations, right? And so it creates what I labeled in one of my books a vetocracy, meaning there are many veto points to stop the government from doing things in the collective good, and there is very little delegation of authority to actually make decisions. So there's plenty of examples. The most recent one was Berkeley wanted to add like 3,000 graduate students, and you know, one of their upper middle class neighbors sued under CEQA, got a judge to say, yes, those students are a pollutant under this Environmental Quality Act.
1: And yes.
0: You can't build those dormitories.
1: Yeah.
0: 710 freeway in LA. So Caltrans actually acquired the right-of-way to connect the ports of Los Angeles and Long Beach to the main freeway system all the way back in the late 1960s. CEQA was passed in 1971, and the city of South Pasadena then sued to stop it from being built through its territory, even though Caltrans actually had the right-of-way. They won, again, on, I think, spurious environmental grounds. Every governor of California since that time has tried to get that 4-mile stretch of freeway built. These ports are the biggest ports on the West Coast, very important for the overall economic health of the United States. But because of the way that we privilege certain local interests, we can't get these public projects built. And I think that that's not the fault of bureaucrats per se. It's really the fault of the institutional structures that we have created that give certain groups more power than others. If you go back to California housing, if you hold a public hearing here in San Francisco to build a multifamily housing development, who's going to show up at the public hearing? It's going to be the labor unions, it's going to be the developers, it's going to be the Sierra Club. Who's not represented in that are young couples that cannot afford to live in San Francisco because it's too damn expensive, right? And so there's a problem, I think, in the way that we organize the groups. And it's not the bureaucrats that are doing it. It's really this interest group structure that, and then the institutional rules that give some of those groups more power than others.
1: It's also an interesting dynamic of, it's one of those areas where the right and the left unite.
0: Mm-hmm.
1: If you look at complaints over housing in Marin County, it's very similar to complaints about housing in communities in Orange County.
0: Yeah, no, that's right. That's right.
1: And the irony is climate change mitigation projects are held up by CEQA as
0: Absolutely.
1: Well. Bike trails, you know, all of these.
0: So I have to admit, I'm a big fan of Ezra Klein's abundance movement. And that's exactly the argument that he makes, is that actually it's progressives that want the government to do stuff, but they make it impossible for the government to do stuff because they also think that legitimacy comes from expanding the number of procedures that you have to follow. And so there's a problem with bureaucrats. It's that they have been incentivized to comply with all of these incredibly complex procedures and not to actually get to the outcomes that citizens want. And really what abundance is about is trying to simplify those procedures so that you actually get the outcomes without it taking 10 years or in some case like high-speed rail just simply never appearing at all.
1: Right. And California policy often is put together really from a principle of scarcity when our state is the definition of abundance, I would argue. I think it's interesting your observation on kind of the power of bureaucrats. You know, as I see it, I worked in the California legislature and in politics for two decades before coming to PRI. A lot of it involves kind of the various green mandates and initiatives. In some ways, I would agree with you right about interest groups are writing the laws and they're kind of writing their little carve-outs and ability to sue. I would argue in other ways, it's politicians who don't have the courage to use their own power to make the law as they wish, instead empowering a bureaucrat. The California Air Resources Board is often the poster child of it. And legislators who, with one vote, could change the law will say, I agree with you. I'm frustrated that that policy was changed, but they never stand up and introduce a bill to change it.
0: Yeah. Well, it's a particular problem in the Democratic Party. I mean, Nancy Pelosi used to complain about the groups that every Democratic politician had to satisfy in order to make it as a Democrat. And you just can't satisfy everybody. I mean, there are serious conflicts of interest. And if you're actually going to get back to building things, you've got to make certain decisions about public participation and who's at the table, that sort of thing.
1: Let's talk about the academic world. In the book, it's very interesting. You look back critically in some ways at the intellectual world you inhabited on the right and the danger of people reinforcing one another's assumptions. Today, you're at Stanford here in the Bay Area. It's a different intellectual environment. When you get up in the morning, you're on campus, you're doing your work. Do you ever think about how do you know you haven't exchanged one intellectual bubble in one way for another?
0: Well, it's pretty hard not to perceive that you're in a bubble when you're at a place like Stanford, because there is kind of a monoculture, and it's not just Stanford, but it's most elite universities.
1: Right.
0: There are certain things that I believe to be true, and if I said them publicly in a classroom at Stanford, I would get into a lot of trouble. You know, all of these questions about cancellation. And so we're in a terrible situation right now because as a result of this kind of history of political correctness, we now have a government that wants to use this power of the state to enforce what it thinks is free speech, but actually is just speech that they approve of. So you're actually not making any progress there. And that's a really bad situation to be in. The thing that I felt is wrong with higher education really comes from my first teacher, Alan Bloom. He was a political theorist. He wrote a best-selling book called The Closing of the American Mind. And it was really about the assault that had been made on teaching Western civilization core courses in universities. That's something that began at Columbia in the 1920s, and almost every elite university had a course like this, where you begin with Homer, Plato, the Hebrew Bible, and you work your way up through Hobbes, Locke, Machiavelli, up to the Federalist Papers, Marx, Freud, and so forth. And beginning in the 1980s, that came under sustained attack as being Eurocentric and excluding people of color and so forth. And I think that there's something right and there's something wrong about that critique, but it's left us, I think, with a failure to actually give students a real liberal education. So I would agree that the old Western Civ kinds of courses were too narrow. They fell prey to what's called Whig history, where this is the way most young privileged boys in America and Britain were educated in the 19th century. You start with the ancient Greeks and then the Romans, and you go all the way up to the Magna Carta and modern liberal America. And that's the history of the world. And you don't pay any attention to any other part of the world. And I think that you do have to be much more multicultural than that. I think that as you are learning about the world, if you're not exposed to some of the other world civilizations, like China, India, the Muslim world, then your education is really deficient and you can't actually appreciate your own civilization unless you study it comparatively. And there are several things wrong, I think, with the way that multiculturalism was pursued in those days. That, first of all, they actually didn't want to admit that there was actual cultural difference, because a lot of the teaching kind of made out that these other non-Western civilizations were actually more liberal, tolerant, environmentally conscious than Western civilization was, which it's just not honest. I think that if you're going to teach a multicultural curriculum, you actually ought to talk about what some of the real differences between these cultures are. But the point is that this all got diluted over the years, and very few schools actually begin with a kind of education that I feel privileged to have had. First seminar I ever took was a seminar taught by Bloom on Plato's Republic. The Republic is a dialogue between the philosopher Socrates and two young Athenians about what's the nature of justice. And they go through a whole different set of definitions of what justice could be, trying to figure out what a just city in speech would look like. And it's an introduction to big ideas of a sort that really you don't get in many, many universities these days, right? It's not just pressure from progressives. It's also pressure from parents. They don't want their kids to waste any time doing something that's not going to get them a great consulting job at the end of their university years. And I think that that's what I would regard as one of the big defects of education, that in many schools we don't offer a liberal education anymore.
1: Your memoir is in many ways a testament to changing your mind. But changing your mind requires you being willing to hear arguments that make you uncomfortable. Do you think universities today have become less capable of creating the intellectual conditions that would allow a future Francis Fukuyama to change his mind?
0: Well, having just talked about the monoculture at Stanford, that can be overstated. I think that every school has got professors that actually don't agree with kind of the mainstream progressive narratives. But I do think that they need to open up a little bit more. They have to recognize the limits of their own tolerance of alternative views. I just don't think the government should be enforcing that kind of anti-diversity. But I do think that people in a university really need to think seriously about whether they're actually confronting alternative ideas honestly.
1: So if universities can't or won't correct these kind of ideological conformity type of issues themselves, then what's the remedy?
0: Well, the remedy, I think, lies in the broader society. And opinions about these sorts of things change over time. And I think that universities, they have to have a certain autonomy because they're dealing with highly specialized subjects. They are fountains of expertise, and they need to protect that expertise. But I do think that they can be excessively insular in that process, and they need to accept input from the rest of society. And the mechanisms for doing that are kind of complicated. Like I said, I don't think it's the government's business enforcing that, but I do think the universities themselves need to open themselves up more.
1: I want to go to questions from the audience. How would you advise our leaders and Ukrainian leaders to end Russia's invasion of Ukraine?
0: I would give them some Patriot air defense missiles, you know. No, I mean, the thing is that I am enough of a realist to recognize that you sometimes deal with opponents that you can't really negotiate with. And I think the kind of negotiation that this administration has been pretending to do with Jared Kushner. Kushner basically said, if the Ukrainians were only willing to give up the territory demanded of them, that the Russians had no right to take, then we'd have peace. That's just, it's just mind-boggling. He's so stupid. I mean, right. He doesn't understand the kind of opponent that he's dealing with. And I think it's been really shameful the way that this administration has treated Ukraine because, you know, I've spent a lot of time in Ukraine. We've run a lot of programs there for mid-career Ukrainians, and there is a big core of them that really want to be European. They don't want to be sucked back into this despotic Russian miasma. And they've been doing this unbelievably heroic job. And for us to be on the Russian side in this particular conflict, I just think is really shameful. So I think that, So I wish they had more Patriot missiles.
1: So along those lines, if you were appointed by whomever is elected president in November 2028 to be their Secretary of State,
0: that chance.
1: What would your priorities be in that job?
0: Well, I would say probably repairing a lot of the damage to our alliances that's been done thus far. I mean, how many of you think that Canada is this really evil country that we have to confront, you know, at every instance? If you're not on guard, the Canadians will get the better. I mean, it's kind of ridiculous. And so that's not a very visionary foreign policy. But first of all, our influence really stems from the quality of our democracy at home. And we have not been observing democratic norms. We've not been observing the rule of law. We can't tell other countries that are violating human rights to stop doing that if we are doing that with our own ICE agents and so forth. So we got to clean up our domestic act if we're going to restore any of the kind of influence internationally. A country is strong not by being isolated, but by having allies. And so we've got to repair a lot of these allied relationships. Unfortunately, the damage, I think, at this point is so deep. People thought that we were going to go back to normal when Biden was elected in 2020. And yet, 4 years after that, we elect Trump again, and you get an even worse kind of hostility towards people that share your democratic values. And so recovering from that is going to take a long time. However, I don't think that we can simply go back to the way things were in 2016. For example, it's better that the Europeans do more on their own behalf and act more cohesively and so forth.
1: Here's another easy question to answer. What are your thoughts about what should be done to regulate AI?
0: Well, that is a question I've been thinking a lot about. My own opinions about this have changed quite a lot just in the last 6 months or so, because I think that the in general, we have been underestimating the dangers of AI, and it takes several different forms. The economic one is, I think, there, and it's going to be much more serious than people realize in terms of job loss and basically a lot of citizens simply not having useful things that can't be done by a machine. And I think that's going to be very bad for our democracy. It's bad in terms of the concentration of wealth that that industry has created. But, you know, the thing that's happened just in the last couple of weeks after this Hugging Face incident, a lot of my former students and friends in the industry today, if you ask them, what's the thing that we have to worry the most about? It's loss of control. You know, it's very interesting. If you look at what computer scientists working on AI systems do, programmers used to, you'd write a program and would be very mechanistic, like each line of code tells a machine to do something very specific. Today's AI machines are not like that. They don't understand what is actually happening inside the machine. I compare it sort of to a zoologist that has found this new species and they're trying to see how it behaves. So they're testing it in various ways. They're trying to see whether they can train it, but they don't actually know why it's behaving the way it is. And there are now all these very plausible scenarios by which these machines either can be used by bad people to do bad things relatively easily. I think that's why this tie-up with biotech is particularly worrisome, but also just them making decisions that really were not intended by any of their human creators. And you wanted to know how I would regulate it.
1: Yes.
0: Actually, at Stanford, we've had quite a few people that are trying to think that through in a much more serious way. The biggest problem right now is capacity, because we simply, in the federal government, we do not have enough people that understand this technology well enough. If you don't understand it, you can't even begin to think about regulating it. And so we got to figure out a way to get smarter about this stuff.
1: This week, you know, as the Congress has been kind of kicking around getting out of town, there are some AI bills that are being kicked around. Really, I think they're more messaging bills than actual real solutions. But as part of it, reporters ask senators, how do you use AI? What do you do? Half of them don't know what it is. They've never used it.
0: Yeah.
1: And that's a challenge historically. Even here in California, legislators, policymakers don't understand it, and they do a terrible job of writing policy.
0: Yeah.
1: On it. And it goes both ways. It's both you can't snap your fingers and make innovation or make technology develop a certain way, and how can a law stop it?
0: Mm-hmm.
1: And that's, I think, a major challenge that I don't know a law can stop it. A law can stop energy, a law can stop water, a law can stop data centers.
0: Yeah, I'm not so sure that it's an impossible thing. I mean, for example, if you had a system where it would require pre-approval of new frontier models,
1: mm-hmm.
0: that would slow things down. I think that the government can actually force these companies to not issue models that they think are actually going to be dangerous or hard to control. You immediately get into this geopolitical conundrum, because people then say, well, what about China? And that's a separate discussion that's kind of complicated, because if these things are as dangerous as a lot of people think they are, I don't quite see why the Chinese government is going to want to have these machines that are out of control threatening their system. So I do think there's stuff that can be done.
1: We have time for a couple of more questions. Here's another very easy, light one for you. Can liberal democracy give people purpose without creating enemies?
0: Well, it's not supposed to give people purpose. I mean, the whole reason that you have liberalism was that after the Protestant Reformation in Europe, you had roughly 150 years of continuous warfare between Protestants and Catholics over their definition of the good life. And the early liberals said, instead of fighting over these visions of the good life, let's just settle for life itself, you know, that we'll respect everybody and tolerate people that have differences of opinion. And that means that we have to live in a pluralistic society where we don't have a single definition of an overarching good that we're all trying to follow. But I think that you can still have community, and there's plenty of community, you know, in the United States. If you want to be a conservative Catholic or a Hindu or whatever, you're perfectly free to do that. I think the real challenge, however, is in a liberal society to come up with ambitious objectives that don't involve attacking other countries, don't involve making enemies, neighbors, and this sort of thing. And I think it's possible to do that. If you look at what Franklin Roosevelt did, like I said, I'm a fan of abundance. I think we ought to get back to building stuff again. If you think about what the U.S. federal government did in the 1930s, they built Hoover Dam, they electrified the Upper South and the TVA. After the war, they built the interstate highway system. They sent a man to the moon in 8 years in the 1960s, right? We're not able to do that anymore. President Bush announced we're going to go back to the moon in 2005, and he said we'd do it by 2015. And in 2026, we finally sent Artemis around the moon, but they didn't actually land there. So we've lost capability to actually take on ambitious projects that didn't involve attacking other countries, but actually building things that were collectively useful, and I think we need to get back to that.
1: So, last question. You've reconsidered neoconservatism. You've reconsidered aspects of free market economics. You've changed your mind about some very consequential things. So, looking back after everything you've experienced since writing your seminal book, what do you believe today just as strongly as you believed it back then when you wrote your book?
0: Well, I believe in some of the foundational principles on which the United States was built, right? We just celebrated the 250th anniversary of the Declaration of Independence. People say it's the foundation of the country. It's really not. That was 1789. But the Declaration was very important because of the statement that it makes in the second paragraph. We hold these truths to be self-evident, that all men are created equal. It wasn't implemented at all at the time of the founding of the United States. African Americans, Native Americans, women, whole categories of people were not included. But that declaration of underlying equality was incredibly important, I think, throughout American history as a goal to be progressively realized. And I think that that, for me, remains one of the foundations of the kind of politics that I believe in. And I think that that's still the unfulfilled promise of America that I don't think have deviated from much.
1: So we'll end on a fun note. If you could go back to the early 90s, knowing everything that's happened since, and give The End of History and The Last Man a different title, what would you call it now?
0: I'd still call it The End of History and The Last Man. No, people have asked me this. These were not my own words. The End of History came from the philosopher Hegel, and The Last Man came from Nietzsche. And I think they represent actually pretty important ideas. It's just not my fault that everybody misinterpreted them.
1: Right. On that note, I want to thank you, Dr. Francis Fukuyama, for joining us tonight. And thank you all for joining us. Take care. Drive safe.

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I'm Gloria Duffy, co-president and co-CEO of the club. Today, we heard Francis Fukuyama in conversation with Tim Anaya. Fukuyama's the author of In the Realm of the Last Man, a memoir. 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

0: Sterling Venue Ventures has tons of live entertainment coming your way. Just added to the lineup at the Canyon and Agora Hills Train. Also just added the Temptations, coming to both the Saban Theater in Beverly Hills and the Oxnard Performing Arts Center. Coming to the Canyon and Agora Hills, Thelma Houston, Oriente, Alvin Bishop, Bullet Boys, Armored Satan, Metal Church, Sister Hazel, Samantha Fish, Oingo Boingo, former members, Otmar Liebart, Too Short, and more. 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
7: President Trump, during a stop near Dayton, Ohio, tells supporters to pretend he's on the ballot in the midterm elections. Lee Mowen has more.
8: President Donald Trump spoke at Vandalia Butler High School Saturday evening. He rallied support from the school's Student Activity Center for several Ohio Republicans, which include Vivek Ramaswamy, John Husted, and Mike Turner. Husted even brought his college football teammate along and John Gruden to speak. Trump expressed support in the data centers, saying, "You can't just turn them off," while vowing to defeat the radical left Democrats. Data centers are one of the big hot-button topics for November's elections, including affordability and increasing energy and fuel prices.
7: Trump is supporting incumbent Republican Senator John Husted, who's running in a tight race against former Senator Sherrod Brown. Meantime, President Trump is doxing a U.S. senator who disagrees with him about daylight saving time. Trump supports the Sunshine Protection Act, which would make daylight saving time permanent. Senator Tom Cotton of Arkansas opposes the legislation, saying Arkansans don't want their kids going to school in the pitch dark. Trump has posted the senator's phone number online, telling Arkansas voters to let their senator know they support the bill. Progressive lawmakers are looking to crack down on flock cameras. Lisa Taylor has more.
9: Senators Bernie Sanders and Jeff Merkley, as well as Representative Alexandria Ocasio-Cortez, unveiled legislation to ban federal agencies from using automatic license plate readers. The Ban Flock Act would also pause federal grant funding to state and local governments with contracts with companies like Flock. It also allows Americans to sue the federal government for using the readers. In a statement, Sanders said Flock is eviscerating the very notion of privacy by installing tens of thousands of cameras in communities across America without their consent.
7: The search is still underway for six people who are missing after a medical plane traveling from Bermuda to Boston Logan Airport plunged into the ocean near Massachusetts. The FAA says it lost contact with the Gulfstream G-100 early yesterday morning. Debris has been found. I'm Jennifer Kuiper.
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11: The Bouquet fire burning in Santa Clarita is now 40% contained, according to a watch duty update this morning, and at over 1,000 acres. Evacuation orders and warnings are still in effect for some communities. Gas stayed even overnight at $6.39 on average for a gallon of regular in California. LA is $6.42, San Francisco $6.58. And Southern California isn't alone in feeling the heat. San Francisco is seeing unusually warm weather as well. The city, known for its cooler temps with highs rarely in the 80s, had some neighborhoods reaching into the 90s on Saturday, and it caught people off guard. Jessica, a transplant from Fresno, was planning a day in Dolores Park.
12: It reminds me of Fresno weather, and I do not like it. It's hot.
11: Some tourists didn't mind, though. This man was visiting from Colorado.
13: Weather is great. Actually, it's hotter than I thought it was. I wish I would have bring more shorts. I'm going to go and buy some.
11: A National Weather Service heat advisory remains in effect for the city until 11 p.m. tonight. That's the latest. I'm Rich Cassone.
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14: In Sun Valley, it's a sig alert for the 5 northbound between Glen Oaks Boulevard and Sunland Boulevard. A crash has all lanes blocked. Your stop from Empire Avenue. Downtown LA, the 110 southbound at 5th Street, you've got a solo vehicle crash that has the off-ramp shut down. You're slow from the 101. And in City Terrace, on the 10 westbound connector to the southbound 110, You've got a stall that's blocking the connector road.
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19: Hello and welcome to Purity Products Radio. I'm Jason Cam, and we have a very important show on a very sensitive health topic planned for you today. But let me begin by asking you three very key questions. First, are you or someone you love dealing with a weak or leaky bladder? Does the urge to go to the bathroom sometimes wake you at night? And lastly, does a leaky bladder keep you from doing the things that you love to do? Well, if you or maybe a family member answered yes to any of these questions, then you will want to hear about Purity Products' patented, clinically tested, evidence-based nutritional supplement for helping to strengthen your bladder and reduce the urge to frequently rush to the bathroom. It is a huge breakthrough. Here to tell us all about it is Sherry Torkos. Sherry is a pharmacist and longtime nutritional advisor to Purity Products. She's also written 18 books, including books on natural medicine, women's health, men's health, and a whole variety of nutritional issues. Sherry, welcome to Purity Health Radio.
20: Hey there, Jason. Yeah, so thanks so much for having me on the program. And this is such an important issue. Bladder leakage, bladder weakness, this is a very common issue. Yeah. In fact, according to the statistics, over 33 million Americans suffer with a weak or leaky bladder. People get frustrated with the lack of control, that urgency to run to the bathroom, the sleepless nights, and then also the embarrassment that can come with bladder leakage. You know, if you have an accident or you're out and you can't get to the bathroom in time. And you know, I'll say as a pharmacist and one who has talked to many, many patients about this, I know it's a sensitive topic because people will approach me in the aisles of the pharmacy and, you know, they're discreetly trying to ask for advice and guidance. Yeah. and some options. And men and women both deal with bladder issues. I think that people often assume that if a woman has urinary issues, it's because of her bladder. But if a man has urinary issues, you know, the assumption is it's prostate related. Both men and women can have bladder leakage issues, especially as they get older. People will often turn to the adult undergarments, the pads. I mean, in some pharmacies, there's a whole aisle devoted to these products. There's big money in this area. And if you have a leakage issue, then the pads and the adult undergarments, they do help to absorb, you know, the moisture, maybe a bit of the odor. But it's not a solution, right? It's not a solution for a weak and leaky bladder. It's just a tool for dealing with it when it happens. And, right. And there's also Kegel exercises. You know, women will be familiar with what these are because when you're trying to tighten up your pelvic muscles after childbirth, it's a specific type of exercise you do, and it strengthens the pelvic muscles, the bladder wall. But these types of exercises, they can be hard to do, especially if you're older or if you have arthritis, mobility issues. getting up and down off the floor can be a little tricky trying to do some of these exercises.
19: Yep.
20: And there's also medications that can be prescribed, medications to help with controlling the urgency and the frequency and all of that. You know, if you're dealing with a bladder leakage issue, then you know what it's like when you miss out on social events, even simple yeah. things like going to the grocery store, getting together with friends or going to a concert or an event. It can cause worry. You know, you're worried about going out, worried about having an accident. And,
19: right.
20: you know, there's other issues too, and we'll talk about it a little bit more later on in the show. But the fact is that when you have that sporadic bladder leakage, it can cause disturbances in your sleep to the point where some people that have a weak bladder or an overactive urge to urinate during the night, sometimes they're being woken up at night. Maybe lucky if they get a couple hours sleep at a time. And this can be really distressing. The medical term for this, nighttime waking to go to the bathroom, it's called nocturia. And it can honestly just wear people right out, make you really exhausted.
19: Yeah, I can imagine sleep disruption really one of the biggest issues people are going to have when they are dealing with these occasional bladder issues. So many implications here in our quality of life, like you say. But I want to get into the product here that Purity Products has. It's called My Bladder. The ingredient in this is an absolute game changer for anyone dealing with these bladder control issues. Sherry, this has been 20 years in the making, 24 patents, 14 clinical trials, 7 international awards. So why don't I let you introduce our audience to this new product we have here?
20: Yeah, sure. You know, I was really excited when I found out about this product as well, because I know so many people that struggle with bladder control issues, weak bladder, and they're desperate for mm-hmm. something that is going to make a difference. And My Bladder really is a breakthrough for bladder health because, as you mentioned, it's clinically studied. It's not a drug. It's a plant-based formula. And it does 3 very important things for your bladder. First, it can strengthen and tone the bladder. It can reduce the urge to go to the bathroom, especially at the night. Wow. And then the third thing is that it also helps your brain and your bladder talk to each other more efficiently, more effectively, so that they don't get their wires crossed and send you to the bathroom when you actually don't need to go.
19: And it's so fascinating, that third point you just brought up about how the bladder and brain, you know, talk to each other. From what I understand, sometimes the brain and bladder sort of send each other false signals. But what this product can do is help improve this communication, right?
20: Yeah, it's fascinating. It really is. It's extraordinary. As a pharmacist, I'll tell you, Jason, I'm always looking to see what's new, what's innovative when it comes to dietary supplements and in health. And when I came across the clinical studies, I reviewed the research on My Bladder, I was really impressed because yep. not only is this, you know, provide meaningful results, significant improvements in the issues that people with bladder leakage face, but listen to this, the studies show as well that the satisfaction rate for people that are taking My Bladder is 84%. So 84% wow. of people are satisfied. I mean, we don't see that very often in clinical trials for supplements or anything for that matter. So,
19: yeah.
20: you know, what we're hearing, the feedback from people saying that this product has really transformed their lives, allowing them to go out and do things they couldn't do before when their bladder leakage issue was controlling their lives. So listen to these results. And this comes from a peer-reviewed study that was published in the journal Biomed Central Complementary Medicine and Therapy. Okay, so people who took My Bladder in this study enjoyed a 60% reduction in urinary urgency. 60% reduction. So that's the need to go to the bathroom. So we have a 60% reduction in this urinary urgency. Right. And that can happen. This urgency can happen either because the bladder walls are weak or because the bladder and brain, again, are sending the wrong signals. So 60% reduction there is huge. And then there were other studies on the My Bladder formula that showed a 75% of users were able to reduce the number of undergarment pads, underwear pads that they were using, some down to just 1 a day.
19: Yeah.
20: So that's huge cost savings. And it also makes life a little easier, right? Cuts down on the inconvenience that comes with constantly having to change pads and the undergarments. And another really exciting result that has come from the research is that there was an average 50% reduction in nighttime waking to go to the bathroom. So my bladder users were finally able to get the rest they needed. There's two things that are happening here. So the primary issue is that the bladder just gets weaker over time. And this is true for both men and women. But what happens is that just like any muscle in our body, the bladder muscle does deteriorate and weaken with age. And also if a man has, say, prostate issues, that can press down on the bladder, which weakens the bladder muscles even further. And for women who've been blessed to have children, being pregnant and giving birth, that can weaken the bladder, sometimes a little, sometimes a lot. So women, I hear this a lot from women that have had children, and it's you know, they're excited about the baby. But of course, the downside is sometimes it's hard on the bladder. But the good news is that my bladder can help to strengthen and tone the bladder, and it works for both men and women. The other issue has to do with the nervous system. So we touched on this a little bit earlier when we're talking about signaling. So there's a nerve called the pudendal nerve, and it runs from your pelvic region to your spine, and your brain and bladder communicate along these connections, and they tell each other how your bladder feels, whether it feels empty or full. It also sends a signal conveying how much pressure you feel on the bladder as well. So when you need to empty your bladder. So what happens is that the weakened bladder, it sends the wrong signals up and down this nerve, and it kind of fools your brain into thinking you need to go to the bathroom, even though you don't. So this is why some people, they feel or they sense that they have the urge to go to the bathroom, and then they sit down, or if you're a guy, stand up and you're trying to pee, but you really don't have to. And there's only a little bit that comes out.
19: Yeah.
20: So the good news is that my bladder does help with this. It can help the brain and the bladder get on the same page.
19: That's right. Very well said. So basically, the underlying issues here are, one, a physical weakness in the walls of the bladder. And secondly, this communication issue you've described between the brain and the bladder. My bladder, this new formula from Purity Products, shown to address both. It strengthens the bladder, and it sort of gets your brain and bladder communicating better, sending the right signal. And remember, at the top of the show, we started with those three important questions. One, are you or someone you love dealing with a weak or leaky bladder? Two, does the occasional uncontrollable urge to go to the bathroom wake you up at night and, you know, mess up your sleep? And thirdly, does a leaky bladder sometimes keep you from doing the things that you love to do? And if you have answered yes to any of these questions, then I am telling you that my bladder is the ultimate solution for you.
4: There is no other dietary supplement on the market that's even close to this. Over 8 out of 10 people who use this report that they get the benefits. We are going to prove this to you. If you are dealing with these bladder issues, you simply must try a bottle of My Bladder. If you're one of the first 1,000 callers from this weekend's radio show, we're going to send you out a full 1 month supply of My Bladder for just $9.95. It's less than 10 bucks. 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I'm going to give that number out again a little bit later on in the show, but we've got a lot of ground want to cover. We are talking with Sherry Torkos, pharmacist and longtime advisor to Purity Products. And Sherry, as we move along here in this important discussion about our new and innovative way to help people deal with that occasional bladder weakness with urine leaking and with an overactive urge to urinate, why don't I hand it back to you? And maybe, you know, for people just tuning in, could you give us a quick recap here?
20: Yeah, sure. So we know from the statistics that about 33 million Americans deal with bladder leakage. And I can tell you as a pharmacist, and I've been practicing over 30 years, I've talked to so many men and women who are trying to manage this issue. So if you're listening or you have a family member that you think of that is dealing with this issue, know that they're not alone. There is help available. Occasional bladder leakage, I know that this is a distressing and embarrassing issue. It affects your quality of life. And sometimes people feel isolated. They're afraid to leave their home because they don't want to be away from the bathroom or have an embarrassing accident. So, you know, I completely empathize. It's a tough issue. But the good news here is that Purity Products, with this product, this My Bladder, it can offer dramatic benefits to help strengthen the bladder, cut down the urgency to urinate, and help people reclaim their lives. There are 14 clinical studies backing the benefits of this product with impressive results. We're talking about a 60% reduction in urinary urgency. That's the need to rush to the bathroom. Then there's the fact that 75% of people using My Bladder were able to reduce the number of underwear pads and undergarments they use. Some people down to just one per day.
4: A lot of people are going to be skeptical about this, and I totally understand it. So many people trying to manage this issue. This is a great solution, a plant-based option that has been shown to deliver really meaningful results. It's going to help people save a lot of time, a lot of money, and a lot of hassles. And again, what I love is 50% reduction in nighttime waking to use the bathroom. So less nighttime waking, better quality of sleep. Now, this isn't a sleep aid, but wow.
20: Yeah, exactly. Yeah, definitely. My Bladder is not going to knock people out. This is not a sleep aid. But the reality is that people actually should be able to get more sleep, better quality sleep, because they're not being interrupted by their bladder to go to the bathroom. I mean, I know how hard it is myself. If I wake up to go to the bathroom in the night, it's sometimes hard to get back to sleep. And if you're waking up 2, 3, 4 times a night, that can really do a number on your sleep.
4: Yeah, even if you could reduce it by just a little bit, it could be a dramatic improvement overall.
20: We are getting incredible feedback from real customers. These are real people that are taking the product, they're taking My Bladder, and they're getting incredible results. In fact, I was talking with a friend recently about his mother's bladder issues, and he gave me the okay to share this story here with you today. Mm-hmm. So his mother's name is Helen, and Helen had been dealing with bladder leakage issues for a long time. So her bladder was really getting in the way of her life. She wasn't going out playing bingo and doing the things that she loved because she was afraid of having an accident.
4: Right.
20: She was, you know, afraid of wetting herself. So she was, you know, really struggling with this situation.
4: Well, let's hear about the happy ending part of this story with
20: yes,
4: My Bladder.
20: Yes, we can't leave it there. We're not going to leave it there. So there is a happy ending because her son bought her a bottle of My Bladder. And after just 2 weeks using My Bladder, Helen found that she was sleeping for 4 hours at a time before having to get up to use the bathroom. So that was a dramatic improvement. Now, again, this isn't going to make people drowsy or it doesn't put you to sleep. It just makes your bladder stronger and improves the communication so that she didn't have that sudden urgency and the need to urinate that was waking her up at night. So the other big plus is that it significantly cut down on the number of pads and the undergarments that she was using.
4: No, this is great. Less urgency, less leakage, less nighttime waking, which is so huge. And as an extra perk, you're saving a lot of money too.
20: Yeah, yeah, exactly. And Helen also shared that she was so excited because she was able to return to the activities that she enjoyed before her weak bladder was getting in the way of her life. So she was able to go out with confidence, to go shopping, to be out with family and friends at events and do activities. And she said she's even playing bingo again. And that was one of her favorite things to do. But before she was taking My Bladder, she had stopped going to bingo because with the bladder urgency, she would just have to get up and run to the bathroom all the time. And it was just really frustrating. So she's just an incredibly happy and satisfied customer, one of many that we have.
4: Now we have this evidence-based solution, something that really works, something that has all the patents and the technologies, 7 international awards over the last 20 years or so since they developed this. We are bringing it to the market here in America under the My Bladder brand. We're very excited about it. We certainly did the homework here. We know My Bladder will work for you. So Sherry, we are almost out of time. And yet, like we said, 84% of people that use this formula say it works, report the benefits. It's going to cut the urge to urinate so people can really get their life back. And I know there are a lot of folks out there that can relate to wanting to cut down on using, you know, frankly, adult undergarments. People who want to be able to travel or just go out for dinner or visit with friends without, you know, having to keep an eye on where the nearest bathroom is.
20: Yeah, people with bladder leakage, they're always

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1: 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I said, you know what? 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And I said, no, wait. he goes, if you'd like to haggle, go ahead. I'll take the price of the mud flaps off.
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4: Flock traffic cameras are causing another stir. The Marin County Sheriff's Office is under fire for sharing data from their Flock system with out-of-state agencies for a second time. The office acknowledged that during 9 weeks in 2024, the camera data was repeatedly accessed by outside agencies, including the feds. Nick Hidalgo of the ACLU says they don't know what the data was used for.
5: Whether these were run to prosecute someone seeking an abortion, to assist with ICE.
4: In 2022, the office settled a case in which they allowed immigration officials to access automated traffic data. A notoriously dangerous stretch of Pacific Coast Highway in Malibu is the scene of another traffic death. A 51-year-old chef at the high-end Japanese restaurant Nobu was killed early Saturday while sitting in his car before work. According to authorities, his vehicle was hit by a speeding 16-year-old in a Range Rover. The Dodgers face Atlanta today with a win under their belt, and the Padres look for redemption in Milwaukee after a Game 1 loss. That's the latest. I'm Rich Cassone.
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16: 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I am your host, Steve Summers, and I've got to tell you, we have got a fascinating show for you today. Now, if you're like most people, you may have noticed that when you hit 50, you kind of hit the wall. You know, between your joints, the heart, the brain, your eyes, your energy, you name it. Now, when you hit 50, you have to pay attention to your health. We all know that. So whether you're 40 or 50 or say in your 60s or 70s or even older for that matter, our guest today says he's discovered something that you can unlock the key to feeling better at any age. This is exciting. What is it? What are we talking about? Why do you need to know about this? Well, stay tuned. Dr. Neil Levin is on the line here. Dr. Neil Levin is a chiropractor. He's a nutritionist. He's a longtime advisor for Purity Products. Welcome, Dr. Levin. So great to have you back on the show today. This is a big story, isn't it?
17: Oh, absolutely, Steve. And let's cut right to the chase here. That discovery you talked about at the top there, it's krill oil, because krill oil is simply amazing for us. It's great for the heart, great for the joints, fantastic for the brain, for the eyes. I mean, I have people coming into my clinic every single day, and they want to feel better. I mean, they want to feel physically better, stronger. They want their joints to feel comfortable, but they want to stay mentally sharp. They want to keep that brain thinking like it did when they were younger. They want to protect themselves from coronary heart disease and maintain those flexible, healthy, youthful arteries for wonderful circulation. Hey, Steve, they want to boost their energy. And
7: absolutely,
17: you know, why not? I mean, we deserve it. And that's what we're going to be talking about here today with this Krill Omega 50 Plus, which is the cutting edge combination, Steve, of krill oil, which is so fabulous for us. But we've infused the krill oil. Now, this is so important. We've infused the krill oil with the high omega-3 concentrated fish oil. You need to do that when you're dealing with krill, because krill just isn't high enough in omega-3. So many other important parameters and virtues, but you got to get that high omega-3 fish oil in there, and we've done that. So this is now the best of both worlds. But we didn't stop there. For the 50-plussers, we've added some vitamin D. We doubled the antioxidant power, and Steve, we actually increased the amount of krill by 67%. So this now becomes the finest omega-3 nutrient in the world, as far as I'm concerned.
7: This is very, very exciting. This krill oil sensation, I mean, it is all over the news, Dr. Neil Levin. Great studies are out there. Many experts are declaring that krill oil is better than fish oil. So give us this lowdown on this krill omega 50 plus formula.
17: Right, Steve. You know, if I told you that there's this one tiny pill that benefits the joints and the brain and memory, mood, coronary heart disease, wonderful for the arteries, makes your hair shine, great for the skin. I mean, what would you say to that?
7: Hey, where can I get this stuff?
17: Right, and we have it. It's Krill Omega 50 Plus, and we're going to give it to everybody for free today. And that's really cool, because Purity wants everybody to try this, because they know they're going to see a huge difference. But get this, on top of that, for the first 1,000 people that call today, we're giving away a second gift, because I just demanded this. You know, when we're dealing with the 50-plussers, and hey, you know, if you're 40 and you feel like your energy is low, this is for you also. But for people 50 and over, we're also giving away free B12 energy melts. I demanded this because, hey, as we're getting a little older, we don't absorb that B12 as well, and I want you to feel the benefits from this Krill Omega 50-plus. I'm going to jack up those B12 levels for you today as well. You know, what a value proposition.
7: You know, when it comes to your health, it really is a win-win. This is amazing. I heard you say that this can actually reduce the risk of coronary heart disease. When you hear that, whose ears don't perk up after that? How exactly does that work anyway?
17: Right. Well, Krill Omega 50 Plus, remember, this is the combination of krill oil with the high omega-3, highly concentrated fish oil. So it's much higher in omega-3s than most krill oil formulas would be. So when we're dealing with the high omega-3 fish oil, we're talking about support for the HDL cholesterol, healthy, youthful, flexible arteries. That's so great for the circulation, heart muscle strength, platelet activity, red blood cells that stay nice and soft and flexible so they can work their way through those little capillaries. Oh, what about triglycerides? That becomes so important. So this Krill Omega 50 Plus supports the heart in so many ways. And you know, the bottom line is we need to think about this, because as we're getting a little older, 50 plus, maybe mid 40s, certainly 60s and 70s, it's decision time. I mean, you know your body's not working the way it did when you were in your 30s.
7: Exactly.
17: The energy might not be there. You need to make a decision. Are you going to take it laying down and just let yourself get old? Or are you going to do something about it? Are you going to stay physically active? Are you going to do the things you need to stay healthy? And getting these omega-3s, the krill oil, the vitamin D, the antioxidants make such a difference. This is a game changer for anybody in that 50-plus age group.
7: Doc, this is absolutely great information. I know that omega-3s are best known for their cardiovascular benefits, and they're certainly also known as brain food. Now, we've discussed this in some of the past shows. If you would, touch on the brain benefits for our listeners listening out there today, and tell us why you say that supplementing with omega-3s isn't just a good idea for the brain, but an absolute necessity.
17: Oh, this is such an important point that you're bringing up. Absolutely. For brain health, we must get these omega-3s back in there. You know, when you think about omega-3s and you think about brain health and memory and mood and feeling sharp, you really want to single out the DHA component. That's the docosahexaenoic acid. You know what, Steve? Your brain is 60% fat by weight. And of that, 25% needs to be DHA. You know what I use an analogy in my practice? People understand calcium and bone health, right? If you don't have calcium in your diet and you don't supplement with calcium, your bones are going to get brittle and weak. That's right. What happens to bones. Bones need calcium for their normal strength and structure. Now, with the brain, it's the same. DHA for normal structure. We use this for one brain neuron to communicate with another, to build out the brain. The serotonin, the dopamine, all the feel-good neurotransmitters. So must have it, must get it back in there. So important. And with this Krill Omega 50+, we've increased the level of DHA because we put the concentrated omega-3s in there. Now, with Krill Omega 50+, you're going to get 130 milligrams of DHA per serving, Steve.
7: Wow.
17: The leading brand of krill oil, you're going to get 24.
7: Excellent.
17: 24 in the leading brand, you're going to get 130 with Krill Omega 50+. That's why this is so incredible for the brain.
7: This is absolutely exciting. I got to tell you, though, during the last Krill show that we did together, you totally shocked me, Doc. I remember this specifically. You said that...
17: Tell me, I'm on the edge of my seat. What did I say?
7: You said, and I remember, that the studies show that krill oil improves joint comfort in just 7 days. Now, if the benefits for the brain and the heart didn't perk my ears up, that certainly would. If you would, touch on the study and tell us how this works.
17: Right. That was a great study. In fact, that's the reason I started taking krill oil about 5-6 years ago. Mm-hmm. A pilot study, double blind, placebo controlled, exactly what you want to see out of the Journal of the American College of Nutrition. Now, participants got 300 milligrams of krill oil or placebo. Now, remember, in Krill Omega 50 Plus, we're giving you even more. We're giving you 500 milligrams of krill oil, so even mm-hmm. more potent. But the participants in the study that got the krill oil got some amazing joint benefits, Steve. Get this. In just 7 days, and you remember this from the last show, but yeah. In just 7 days, they were 28% more comfortable. That's a jaw dropper. When I read that, I immediately went out and bought my first bottle of krill oil. But after 30 days, they were 38% more comfortable. The researchers didn't stop there. They looked at flexibility of the joints. They looked at function of the joints. All improved. And I call this the krill oil advantage. So if you're out there and you're taking fish oil, well, fish oil is great. I mean, fish oil is in here. It's so important, but you're not going to get the same joint advantages just on krill. You're not going to experience this joint comfort benefit that we get specifically from the krill. And remember, in Krill Omega 50 Plus, we've jacked up the levels of the krill 67% more. So in terms of dosage, fantastic.
7: That's big. That is absolutely big. Hey, I was on the website, and the testimonials on the Krill Omega 50 Plus, they're incredible. I mean, people obviously love this product. I'd like to share a couple of my favorites here.
17: Sure.
7: Believer writes in, she's a female age 45 to 54 from Georgia. She rates it 5 out of 5 stars. She writes, "This has helped. Less grind on my knees when climbing up the steps. Beneficial to my overall health, both physically and mentally. I just feel better," is what she said. Also, Safety Susan, age 55 to 64 from Sacramento, California. She writes to 5 out of 5 stars, "I was a little worried about fishy aftertaste. However, I have not burped it even once." She goes, "I like it better than regular fish oil. The capsule size is smaller and it's easy to swallow." This is big, the capsule size being smaller.
17: You know, and I'm really glad you picked that one out, because Safety Suzanne picks out a very important point there. I don't think we've really harped on this enough, because people have trouble swallowing those huge horse pills, you know, those huge omega-3 pills. These are tiny. So this is why this is such a breakthrough. These capsules are so small and easy to swallow. Anybody can easily swallow them. But at the same time, we've increased the dosage of krill by 67%. We've boosted the antioxidant power. The vitamin D is in there. We supercharged the whole thing with the high omega-3, highly concentrated fish oil. So important for the heart. So yeah, Safety Suzanne, she really nailed it there. I want to read one more. This one in front of me, Blessed. She's in the 55 to 64 age bracket, Fort Worth, Texas, 5 out of 5 stars. She writes, "I was experiencing brain fog. I couldn't remember things at work. Felt I was slowing down mentally. Purity was offering a free bottle. I've been taking it for a year, and I swear by it. I have experienced a difference in my brain and body." Good for you, Blessed. You know
7: what?
17: I'm not surprised at these testimonials at all, because, again, I take this product myself. Mm-hmm. It's fabulous. My patients love the Krill Omega 50 Plus. They feel it in their joints. They feel it in their brain. They feel it in their energy, their circulation. They just feel better. That's what everybody tells me when they get in this Krill Omega 50 Plus.
7: Now, Dr. Neil Levin, talk for a minute, if you would, about the B12 Energy Melts, too. This is really right. an exciting addition.
17: So important.
7: You gave these away in our last Krill show as well. And the feedback has been absolutely overwhelming. People simply love the energy, the pep, the vigor they feel when they have their B12 levels restored with these. And now Purity's going to do it again. So two free bottles here today for the listeners. Tell us about this.
17: Yeah, remember, first of all the listeners today that pick up the phone and call are going to get a free bottle of this Krill Omega 50 Plus. Amazing. But now the B12 energy melts. Why are they here? I said to Purity, I said, guys, we're dealing with the 50 plusers here. Even people of 40. 45, 50, 60, 70, they're having more trouble absorbing the B12. And B12 is critical. You think B12, think energy. If your energy is low and you're in your 50s or 60s, I mean, it may be a B12 issue. 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
7: 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Now, Doc, I've seen these ads where they say that krill oil is 48 times stronger than fish oil. Is that true? Does that make any sense?
17: Well, you know, obviously these are the krill guys talking, right?
7: Right.
17: But you could look at it both ways. Let's get into krill in just a moment. But first, let's pat the fish oil guys on the shoulder because, you know, you could say that the fish oil is better and stronger, but we're talking about the concentrated high omega-3 fish oil here because it's higher in the omega-3s, the EPA and DHA that are so important for the heart, the brain, the memory, mood, your eyes, your skin, your hair, your nails. So in one sense, you could say, well, the fish oil is better. But in another sense, I have to hand it to the krill guys because in terms of antioxidant power, krill oil is extraordinary. And it's because there's a molecule in krill oil that's naturally occurring called astaxanthin. And this astaxanthin, Steve, this is one of the most powerful antioxidants we've ever discovered. Steve, by one measure of antioxidant activity, it's 6,000 times stronger than vitamin C.
7: Wow.
17: So amazing antioxidant power in the krill. And now, as we're getting older, 50-plussers like myself, myself. I'm 52, and we don't make as many antioxidants naturally. Our antioxidant systems are kind of slowing down, and at the same time, we're producing more free radicals naturally. This is why we call it Krill Omega 50 Plus, extra antioxidant power and extra krill. Remember, 500 milligrams of krill instead of 300, that's 67% more, plus the vitamin D, so important for us, and this is just an incredible value. I have folks, they were going out and they were getting the krill separately and the fish oil separately, the antioxidant. You could spend $75 doing that.
18: No kidding.
17: You're getting it all for free today. This is the best of both worlds, this combination product with the krill and the fish oil. It's not one being better than the other. They're both great, and this is the best of both worlds.
18: You know, thank God for Purity products. I'm serious. Seriously, because when you think about where our food supply has gone and where we are today, we have to have something that allows us to feel better as we age, to age gracefully. It's amazing to me as we talk
17: about
18: this.
17: And that's why I love the way that Purity gives away the free bottles. Because, you know, people can be skeptical.
18: Sure.
17: They should be skeptical. But now they can be skeptical and they say, okay, you know what? This sounds pretty important. I'm going to give this a go. It's only going to cost me $6.95. And they get it and they try it out. And what they start to see, because it doesn't take long. Remember that joint study, 7 days, 28% more comfortable. What they start to see is, hey, I'm more comfortable. I feel better. They notice their energy is better. And they realize, hey, you know what? This is important. And they tell their friends and they tell their relatives and they tell their loved ones. And Purity's been doing business this way for, I don't know, 20 years now. And, you know, this is a great testimonial by Gracie. 5 out of 5 stars, she writes, it works. I feel a difference in my joints after only 1 week. Also, you have the nicest staff. That's what Gracie writes. You have the nicest staff. People are going to appreciate working with Purity. They're a fantastic company. They put their money where their mouth is. They give out free bottles, and you try it, and you're like, wow, this is great stuff. Thank God for Purity.
18: Let's talk about the heart health for a moment. It's probably the single greatest concern that people face as they age. So anything that we can do to boost heart health becomes really a top priority. You know this, I know this, and those folks out there know this as well. And I know you mentioned earlier that omega-3s literally lower our risk of coronary heart disease. Do I have that correct? Because that's a big statement.
17: You know, absolutely. I mean, protecting the heart, this is what put omega-3s on the map back in the 70s. Dr. Dierberg discovered, you know, how protective they were for the Eskimos.
18: Right.
17: But bottom line is, omega-3s protect our heart in so many ways. They promote a smooth, rhythmical heartbeat, important for the body's normal inflammatory response in the heart muscle, inside the arteries and veins. They promote those youthful, flexible arteries, so important for circulation. They promote healthy blood platelet activity, healthy red blood cell activity. They support a healthy blood pressure. That's very important. Triglycerides. So they do so much for the heart. So simply amazing cardiovascular protection with these omega-3s.
18: Doc, this study you sent me on this omega-3s and the memory is amazing. It seems that the participants taking omega-3s had some pretty incredible benefits here. When you talk about memory, that is something that kind of slips as we get older. Tell us more about this, would you?
17: Right. This was a great study because what they did here was very interesting. This out of the journal Neurology. And what they did is they checked the omega-3 level in the red blood cells of women, 1,000 women, older women. So this is a big study, 1,000 women.
18: Mm-hmm.
17: But then again, 8 years later, and the women were on average 78 years old at this point, they did MRI scans of the women's brains. And what they found, Steve, this is so amazing. They found that the brain volume for the women that had more omega-3s in their red blood cells, the women that had more omega-3s in their red blood cells, they had higher brain volume. They were actually maintaining more of the youthful size of the brain. Their brains were bigger. You could see it plainly in the MRI measurements. That's really
18: great.
17: Cool. But not only that, there's a very important part of the brain known as the hippocampus, a very important part of the brain that facilitates learning, facilitates memory. And there was greater brain volume in the hippocampus for people that had more omega-3s in their red blood cells. That's how you can really measure how much omega-3 someone's taking in. So if you take omega-3s, you will raise your omega-3 index. We know this. It's a fact. You take omega-3s, you raise that. So you want to have more omega-3s in your bloodstream. very important. That's how it infuses into all the cell membranes, into the joints, into the brain, etc. So take the Krill Omega 50 Plus. You get the krill oil, 67% more krill oil, so fantastic for the joints. You get the high omega-3 fish oil, vitamin D in there as well, astaxanthin for extra antioxidant power, and protect that brain, protect your memory, facilitate that quick, that youthful thinking that's so fun to have. When you feel sharp, when you feel like your brain is working great, you have that brain energy, it's more fun. It's more fun to be in a conversation. You feel better, you wake out of bed, you have that energy, you feel mentally alert, you feel alive. That's the way I want to feel. That's the way young people feel. That's why we put this in this Krill Omega 50 Plus. We want people to feel younger. We want people to maintain their youthful vigor and attitude. And that's what this Krill Omega 50 Plus is all about.
7: All right. I got to tell you, Dr. Levin, I take the Krill Omega 50 Plus. And one of the things that I absolutely love about the pill is that it's so small. I mean, it's so easy to take and so much better than trying to swallow one of those omega-3 horse pills. You know, the bigger ones. Anyone can take these with ease, and that's what's great about it. 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How do you do that?
17: 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I mean, for those of you that are picturing this huge omega-3 pill, it's not like that. 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
17: 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Don't worry. You're definitely going to get that. 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So, no, we need to talk about that one more time, but I want you to get that, too, and I demand this, because this is Krill Omega 50 Plus. Hey, if you're in your 40s and you feel run down, it's great for you, too, but 50s, 60s, 70s, folks in that age bracket, they're not absorbing the B12 as well because they're losing some of the intrinsic factors in the GI tract that are responsible for absorbing the B12. So now you put the B12 Energy Melt on your tongue, tastes delicious, and it just gets in there and boosts up those levels of B12. 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If you had been low, you feel more energy because B12 helps make the red blood cells, carry oxygen to the tissues, helps burn your carbs for energy, great for the hair, skin, and nails, great for so many things. 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
22: The president of Cornell University, Michael Kotlikoff, says in a video on the school's website that they will examine the role of fraternities on campus following the recent rape allegations that have made national headlines. Kotlikoff adds,
23: in conjunction with our board of trustees, I welcome the independent review by an outside law firm into all aspects of Cornell's handling of the 2024 matter, which the board will announce next week. We also support the governor's decision to turn the criminal investigation over to the New York Attorney General.
22: A civil suit was filed last month by a woman who claimed she was drugged and raped in 2024 by several members of a fraternity at the Ivy League school. The lawsuit claims the school failed to adequately punish some of the frat members who all deny wrongdoing. President Trump says the U.S. government is sending $90 checks to over 20 million senior citizens to help with Medicare costs. Trump posted on social media Friday that the money would come from the Medicare Improvement Fund. The White House says eligible seniors will receive the money by direct deposit in early October, and others will get a mailed check. President Trump has spent part of his weekend in suburban Dayton, Ohio, rallying for Republicans. And as Lee Mowen reports,
24: President Donald Trump spoke at Vandalia Butler High School Saturday evening. He rallied support from the school's Student Activity Center for several Ohio Republicans, which include Vivek Ramaswamy, John Husted, and Mike Turner. Husted even brought his college football teammate along in John Gruden to speak. Trump expressed support into data centers, saying you can't just turn them off, while vowing to defeat the radical left Democrats. Data centers are one of the big hot-button topics for November's elections, including affordability and increasing energy and fuel prices.
22: An appeals court is blocking a Minnesota law that bans nudified AI photos. Elon Musk's artificial intelligence company convinced a federal appeals court to halt Minnesota's ban on AI-generated fake nude images, claiming the law was unconstitutional. I'm Jennifer Kuiper.
25: And now local news.
4: Southern California will broil again today. The NWS extreme heat warning continues through Thursday. David Gomberg, a forecaster with the NWS, says fire danger could be high.
26: There's enough wind, light offshore influence combined with this vertical plume potential, and that could create that elevated fire threat for large and fast-moving fires.
4: Yesterday, the mercury hit 105 in Los Angeles, could see 103 today. A record of 108 was set in 1987. A new study says that kids' asthma is worse in homes where people vape. The study presented Friday looked at 48,000 doctor visits for kids with asthma. Researchers said there's no safe level of tobacco or e-cigarette exposure when it comes to children. Dia de los Muertos is less than a month away, and the Los Angeles Zoo has opened an ofrenda honoring pets that have died. The altars open weekends, and visitors can bring printed photos of their own pets to place in memoriam. That's the latest. I'm Rich Cassone.
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27: A SIG alert in Sun Valley. It's on the 5 northbound between Glen Oaks Boulevard and Sunland Boulevard. A crash has the carpool and two left lanes blocked. Traffic is jammed from Empire Avenue. A crash in downtown L.A. on the 110 southbound at 5th Street. It's a solo vehicle that has the off-ramp shut down. You're slow from the 101. And in Azusa, the 210 eastbound before Azusa Avenue, a crash in the center divider. You're slow from Irwindale.
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35: Now it's time for the Financial Bottom Line. 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My name is Phil Giangrande, and I'm with, as always, wealth planner and strategist, founder of Retirement Through Design and the Forte Formula, and best-selling author with Steve Forbes, Blair Aronson. And Blair, first of all, welcome back.
36: Nice to be here, my friend.
35: We've got a very volatile, interesting market to talk about. So I think today we spend at least this first segment trying to dissect what's going on for people who are a little confused, concerned. What do you see happening in the market today?
36: It is a very, very, shall I say one more time, very important period to pay attention to. Let's talk about the bond market, which is where my career started in 1985. So back in a little bit of history, back in, I believe it was 2022, I went on a tirade of warning people, get the heck out of bond funds.
35: Right? I remember
36: got
35: that.
36: Got some nasty calls. You know, mm-hmm. Why are you telling everybody to get out of bond funds, government and this and that? I said, when they were probably advisors, right? I was educating their clients, which made them unhappy. So And the call was, I didn't even need to pull out the crystal ball. Interest rates were at zero. Okay. I was sharing the article from FINRA, the regulator's warning. It wasn't Blair making a judgment call. Right? It wasn't retirement through design. He's trying to read the tea leaves. FINRA warned about the extreme volatility that was coming to pass. And guess what? We were dead on, because the 20-year Treasury bond was down 32% in 2022. Excuse me, knock, knock, knock. I'm Mr. Advisor. I got my December statement. It shows my bonds are worth $680,000. What happened to my $1 million? Well, Fred, interest rates spiked on us. Okay, whatever that means, it means they went up, right? Which was, inevitable. When you're at zero, you only have one way to go. When do I get my $1 million back? Well, real simple, Fred. 19 years when they come due. How we doing?
7: Wow. So 19 years, your money is held up and you make nothing off of it.
36: Well, no, you're getting a reasonable rate of return. Reasonable. Not much. So let's fast forward. Okay. As of now, we're 5 years into this, commonplace guidance. That same 20-year Treasury bond, how much is it down now? You ready? You got to get a drum roll sound effect, Phil. I don't request much, but I think that's reasonable. Okay. That same position is down, as of this show, 46.53%.
7: You're kidding me.
36: Nope.
7: That's got to be unprecedented.
36: So now, your $1 million is worth $535,000.
7: Boy, that's devastating.
36: The 10-year Treasury bond, 10-year Treasury, it's a little irritating, is at the 22-year high. Now, we were anticipating, because the administration was so bullish on cutting rates, remember? But that didn't happen because there's some challenges. War, oil, diesel, I hear it nonstop every day. Get your head out of the sand and get educated. And speaking of education, I have to share this real world experience, which really, it wasn't humorous. It was really just a little scary. I was visited, last week by some of the management of an extremely large firm in California, okay, multiple offices. They came in, I've done this multiple times with individuals. They go, hey, hear you on the radio, let's come in. Sometimes we have lunch, etc. Hey, we'd love to see, we always share, tools or strategies we use to educate people. So I mentioned the sequence of returns, which I've spoken about ad nauseum on the radio show. Since it's that chapter I wrote in that Forbes project, 13, 14 years ago now. And they went, oh yeah, we discussed that in our workshop all the time. I said, fantastic. Can I show you a tool I use? And I took them through the same exact tool I've used with close to probably 10,000 individuals, advisors, CPAs, pension administrators, attorneys, CPAs. And you know what's up, Phil?
7: What?
36: They got every question wrong.
7: I don't understand.
36: They didn't understand it.
7: Wow.
36: I asked them the same questions I asked prospects, who, of course, get it wrong also. But as I watched them, I was horrified. You guys are leading the pack with your hundreds, thousands of clients, and you yourselves don't even understand how this works. That is a serious problem. No, I was just, I wanted to say is that this time the lights are flashing, okay? Another bit of data that the S&P is trading at the highest valuation, okay? And if you're driving, stay focused on the road. Staying at the highest right now, a highest valuation behind only one other time in history. The internet bubble in 2000. Let me repeat that. The S&P index is trading at the second highest valuation in its history since it started day one, only behind the dot-com bubble in 2000.
7: And so what does that mean to you?
36: Well, I mean, what does it mean? If you see the second time in history, it means it's pretty lofty. It's long in the tooth. It's like a balloon that's being blown up. Guess what? Look at the headwinds. Oil prices, rising inflation, interest rate hikes, slowdown in AI development. I mean, it's not going to take a lot to upend this eternal bull market.
7: Got it.
36: Okay. So pay attention. Of course, we're going to get into rates, and that's why we're going to discuss. I've decided to do something I usually don't do that I want you to bring up and share with the listeners right now.
7: For sure. So look, if you're listening right now, this is where you need to be, because when markets get volatile like this and everything's uncertain, Blair is very, very good at breaking it down and explaining in a super transparent way what is about to happen. He's been able to predict that bond market. And so if he's saying the bond market is dropping, you need to pay attention and you need to do something about that before you get caught losing that money. Now, if you've saved $500,000 or more for retirement and need help making some decisions about your portfolio, you just want to have another look, you're interested in what Blair was saying, be one of the first 10 callers at 800-499-1658. That's 800-499-1658. There are two reasons why I want you to call that number. The first is I want you to schedule a CPR, that's a custom portfolio review with Blair, where he sits down with you and he shows you this in an appointment that could be done virtually or in his Woodland Hills office. But he shows you the six cornerstones of the Forte formula, which include income planning, tax planning, long-term care planning, Social Security planning, estate planning, and even legacy planning. It is a very comprehensive explanation of how your money will work in retirement. Well worth your time to get that education. There is another reason I want you to call that number, and you have your choice. Blair does not love seminars. He is not a PowerPoint up on a stage kind of guy. But what he does like to do is small, intimate groups where he's explaining to people exactly what we're talking about, the things that we're talking about today, and more. So, and I know he doesn't do this a lot, but he is doing a dinner roundtable, and there's only 10 spots available. So if you want to get in on this, you need to call that number, 800-499-1658. It's going to be held at Ruth's Chris Steakhouse. Meal is provided. It's in Woodland Hills. There are two separate dates, Thursday, October 22nd at 6 p.m. and Thursday, October 29th at 6 p.m. Again, there's room for 10 people at each of these dinners. And Blair is going to have a roundtable discussion where he explains everything about your retirement. It's a real deep dive education. And if you're interested in that, definitely be one of the first callers, because those fill up very quickly. Very much worth your time. Again, the number is 800-499-1658. 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If this is your first time here, you want to learn more about Blair, you can go to retirementthrough.com. Again, that number, give a call, 800-499-1658. You have the option for the Ruth's Chris Steakhouse Roundtable. It's a dinner. It is a couple hours of your time, and it is very, very well spent. Or if you just want to do the CPR, that's a custom portfolio review, that can be done virtually or in Blair's Woodland Hills office. 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But call that number, 800-499-1658. 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My name is Phil Giangrande. I'm with, as always, wealth planner and strategist, founder of Retirement Through Design and the Forte Formula, and bestselling author with Steve Forbes, Blair Aronson. 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My name's Phil Giangrande. I'm with, as always, wealth planner and strategist, founder of Retirement Through Design and the Forte Formula, and best-selling author with Steve Forbes, Blair Aronson. Blair, I want to talk about the dinner in this segment, but before we do, I just want to say I'm still shocked at what you told me in the last segment. Now, I want to recap because this is really like, it's hitting me that you were speaking with other financial planners and like big ones, like with big firms that were not answering the questions you were asking them properly.
36: Phil, I was trying to maintain some, you know, some professional demeanor, but I was like, you're kidding, right? Is what I was thinking. Like the most basic, especially somebody who is posing as somebody who teaches this. You have to come to your own reality that guess what? This guy who's handling all our money, I don't know if he really understands where we're going, which is what? Distribution.
7: So a lot of the things that you're talking about now, tell me, how do you present that or how do you discuss that over the dinner that you're doing in Woodland Hills?
36: So, right, I'll have a laptop and a TV screen, but I'm going to ask for participation, okay? Everybody doesn't have to share, but I'll tell you what, there's always one or two, three people who are smarter than the average bear and like to sort of audience participation. When you see, and these are some pretty basic but critical aspects of money management and distribution, when you see that nobody gets them right, that should bring some concern to you. Wait a second, Blair. What is this Forte formula? I'm going to show it to you. I'm going to pull back the curtain. This is not a sales pitch. This is, obviously, I'm not going to show you your numbers, but you will walk out of that dinner. And by the way, you're not taking notes. It's to watch and observe because I'm going to prove it to you before your eyes. That's all it is.
7: Okay. Well, we got to take a break. But if you saved $500,000 or more for retirement and want more education, you're getting concerned about the market, you're getting concerned that things are a little bit shaky or going in a direction that doesn't really serve you, or you just want to understand what's going on in the market and what's going on in retirement for you, be one of the first 10 callers today, 800-499-1658. There are two reasons I want you to call that number. The first is what we were just talking about, which is so worth your time. I don't even know how to tell you because I've seen how he breaks numbers down. That is how he got on this show. And it was enough for me to say, okay, we're doing a show together. That's how good it is. So it's a dinner roundtable. It's not a seminar or PowerPoint presentation because he hates those. He just wants to explain how your retirement can be improved. That's it. It's only open to 10 people because it's at Ruth's Chris Steakhouse in Woodland Hills. So meal is included. It is a very, very good time, an educational time. And there are two opportunities, one on Thursday, October 22nd at 6 p.m., one on Thursday, October 29th at 6 p.m. But if you call that number right now, 800-499-1658, you can schedule one of those seats before they're gone, and they do go relatively quickly. Now, if they've gone already, or if it was just something You didn't want to go to the dinner, but you still wanted to talk to Blair. You can also schedule a free CPR, which is a custom portfolio review. This appointment can be done virtually or in Blair's Woodland Hills office. But during this appointment, Blair's going to address the six cornerstones of the Forte formula, which include income planning, tax planning, long-term care planning, social security planning, estate planning, as well as legacy planning. So if you don't have the time or you can't get into the dinner, that is another great option for you. You're listening to Financial Bottom Line. My name is Phil Giangrande. I'm with, as always, wealth planner and strategist, founder of Retirement Through Design and the Forte Formula, and best-selling author with Steve Forbes, Blair Aronson. 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
5: 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Please take advantage of one of these two options. 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
12: KABC. 1,048-acre bouquet fire burning near Santa Clarita is now 40% contained, according to this morning's CAL FIRE update. Evacuation orders are still in effect for some communities. Evacuee Tom Davis described the scene.
13: I called the 911. I turned on my roof sprinklers, and then I did the best I could with

0: garden hose.
1: A smoke advisory remains in effect until 8 p.m. tonight for Santa Clarita Valley, the I-5 corridor, and Angeles National Forest. Apple's increasing its privacy features in response to the growing use of AI agents. The iPhone maker said Friday that it plans to change macOS to make it more obvious when AI agents want access to data. And an AI image could lead to arrest for a man who faked a story about seeing a venomous gabooned viper in Santa Ana. Joel Ciprian posted an AI-generated photo of the snake, leading police to descend on the neighborhood and creating fear among neighbors. Ciprian could get a year in jail if authorities press charges. That's the latest. I'm Rich Cassone.
2: Who talked first? KFCI? KNX Communicado? KEI believe they're still around? Oh. LA's first talk station. AM 790 KABC.
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17: It's time for the Financial Bottom Line. Welcome back to The Financial Bottom Line. My name is Phil Giungrande, and I'm with, as always, wealth planner and strategist, founder of Retirement Through Design and the Forte Formula, and best-selling author with Steve Forbes, Blair Aronson. And Blair, first of all, welcome back.
18: Nice to be here, my friend.
17: We've got a very volatile, interesting market to talk about. So I think today we spend at least this first segment trying to dissect what's going on for people who are a little confused, concerned. What do you see happening in the market today?
18: It is a very, very, shall I say one more time, very important period to pay attention to. Let's talk about the bond market, which is where my career started in 1985. Okay. So back in a little bit of history, back in, I believe it was 2022, I went on a tirade of warning people get the heck out of bond funds.
0: Right? I remember
18: got
0: that.
18: Got some nasty calls. You know, mm-hmm. Why are you telling everybody to get out of bond funds, government and this and that? I said, when they were probably advisors, right? I was educating their clients, which made them unhappy. So, and the call was, I didn't even need to pull out the crystal ball. Interest rates were at zero. Okay. I was sharing the article from FINRA, the regulator's warning. It wasn't Blair making a judgment call, right? It wasn't retirement through design. He's trying to read the tea leaves. FINRA warned about the extreme volatility that was coming to pass. And guess what? We were dead on. Because the 20-year Treasury bond was down 32% in 2022. Excuse me, knock, knock, knock. I'm Mr. Advisor. I got my December statement. It shows my bonds are worth $680,000. What happened to my $1 million? Well, Fred, interest rates spiked on us. Okay, whatever that means, it means they went up, right? Which was, inevitable. When you're at zero, you only have one way to go. When do I get my $1 million back? Well, real simple, Fred. 19 years when they come due. How we doing?
0: Wow. So 19 years, your money is held up and you make nothing off of it.
18: Well, no, you're getting a reasonable rate of return. Reasonable, but not much. So let's fast forward. Okay. As of now, we're 5 years into this, commonplace guidance. That same 20-year Treasury bond, where is it? How much is it down now? You ready? You got to get a drum roll sound effect, Phil. I don't request much, but I think that's reasonable. Okay. That same position is down, as of this show, 46.53%.
0: You're kidding me.
18: Nope.
0: That's got to be unprecedented.
18: So now your $1 million is worth $535,000.
0: Boy, that's devastating.
18: The 10-year Treasury bond, 10-year Treasury, it's a little irritating, is at the 22-year high. Now, we were anticipating, because the administration was so bullish on cutting rates, remember? But that didn't happen because there's some challenges. War, oil, diesel, this. I hear it nonstop every day. Get your head out of the sand and get educated. And speaking of education, I have to share this real world experience, which really, it wasn't humorous. It was really just a little scary. I was visited, last week by some of the management of an extremely large firm in California, okay, multiple offices. They came in, I've done this multiple times with individuals. They go, hey, hear you on the radio, let's come in. Sometimes we have lunch, et cetera. Hey, we'd love to see, we always share, tools or strategies we use to educate people. So I mentioned the sequence of returns, which I've spoken about ad nauseum on the radio show. Since it's that chapter I wrote in that Forbes project, 13, 14 years ago now. And they went, oh, yeah, we discussed that in our workshop all the time. I said, fantastic. Can I show you a tool I use? And I took them through the same exact tool I've used with close to probably 10,000 individuals, advisors, CPAs, pension administrators, attorneys, CPAs. And you know what's up, Phil?
0: What?
18: They got every question wrong.
0: I don't understand.
18: They didn't understand it.
0: Wow.
18: I asked them the same questions I asked prospects, who, of course, get it wrong also. But as I watched them, I was horrified. You guys are leading the pack with your hundreds, thousands of clients, and you yourselves don't even understand how this works. That is a serious problem. No, I was just, I wanted to say is that this time The lights are flashing. Okay. Another bit of data that the S&P is trading at the highest valuation. Okay. And if you're driving, stay focused on the road. Staying at the highest right now, a highest valuation behind only one other time in history. The internet bubble in 2000. Let me repeat that. The S&P index is trading at the second highest valuation in its history since it started day one, only behind the dot-com bubble in 2000.
0: And so what does that mean to you?
18: Well, I mean, what does it mean? If you see the second time in history, it means it's pretty lofty. It's long in the tooth. It's like a balloon that's being blown up. Guess what? Look at the headwinds. Oil prices, rising inflation, interest rate hikes, slowdown in AI development. I mean, it's not going to take a lot to upend this eternal bull market.
0: Got it.
18: Okay. So pay attention. Of course, we're going to get into rates, and that's why we're going to discuss. I've decided to do something I usually don't do that I want you to bring up and share with the listeners right now.
0: For sure. So look, if you're listening right now, this is where you need to be, because when markets get volatile like this and everything's uncertain, Blair is very, very good at breaking it down and explaining in a super transparent way what is about to happen. He's been able to predict that bond market. And so if he's saying the bond market is dropping, you need to pay attention and you need to do something about that before you get caught losing that money. Now, if you've saved $500,000 or more for retirement and need help making some decisions about your portfolio, you just want to have another look, you're interested in what Blair was saying, be one of the first 10 callers at 800-499-1658. That's 800-499-1658. There are two reasons why I want you to call that number. The first is I want you to schedule a CPR, that's a custom portfolio review with Blair, where he sits down with you and he shows you this in an appointment that could be done virtually or in his Woodland Hills office. But he shows you the six cornerstones of the Forte formula, which include income planning, tax planning, long-term care planning, social security planning, estate planning, and even legacy planning. It is a very comprehensive explanation of how your money will work in retirement. Well worth your time to get that education. There is another reason I want you to call that number, and you have your choice. Blair does not love seminars. He is not a PowerPoint up on a stage kind of guy. But what he does like to do is small, intimate groups where he's explaining to people exactly what we're talking about, the things that we're talking about today, and more. So, and I know he doesn't do this a lot, but he is doing a dinner roundtable, and there's only 10 spots available. So if you want to get in on this, you need to call that number, 800-499-1658. It's going to be held at Ruth's Chris Steakhouse. Meal is provided. It's in Woodland Hills. There are two separate dates, Thursday, October 22nd at 6 p.m. and Thursday, October 29th at 6 p.m. Again, there's room for 10 people at each of these dinners. And Blair is going to have a roundtable discussion where he explains everything about your retirement. It's a real deep dive education. And if you're interested in that, definitely be one of the first callers, because those fill up very quickly. Very much worth your time. Again, the number is 800-499-1658. That's 800-499-1658. If this is your first time here, you want to learn more about Blair, you can go to retirement through, that's THRUdesign.com. Again, that number, give a call, 800-499-1658. You have the option for the Ruth's Chris Steakhouse Roundtable. It's a dinner. It is a couple hours of your time, and it is very, very well spent. Or if you just want to do the CPR, that's a custom portfolio review, That can be done virtually or in Blair's Woodland Hills office. 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But call that number, 800-499-1658. 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My name is Phil John Grande. I'm with, as always, wealth planner and strategist, founder of Retirement Through Design and the Forte Formula, and best-selling author with Steve Forbes, Blair Aronson. 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My name's Phil Giangrande. I'm with, as always, wealth planner and strategist, founder of Retirement Through Design and the Forte Formula, and best-selling author with Steve Forbes, Blair Aronson. Blair, I want to talk about the dinner in this segment, but before we do, I just want to say I'm still shocked at what you told me in the last segment. Now, I want to recap, because this is really like, it's hitting me that you were speaking with other financial planners and like big ones, like with big firms, that were not answering the questions you were asking them properly.
18: Phil, I was trying to maintain some, you know, some professional demeanor, but I was like, you're kidding, right? Is what I was thinking. Like the most basic, especially somebody who is posing as somebody who teaches this. You have to come to your own reality that, guess what? This guy who's handling all our money, I don't know if he really understands where we're going, which is what? Distribution.
0: So a lot of the things that you're talking about now, tell me, how do you present that, or how do you discuss that over the dinner that you're doing in Woodland Hills?
18: So, right, I'll have a laptop and a TV screen, but I'm going to ask for participation, okay? Everybody doesn't have to share, but I'll tell you what, there's always one or two, three people who are smarter than the average bear and like to sort of audience participation. When you see, and these are some pretty basic but critical aspects of money management and distribution, when you see that nobody gets them right, that should bring some concern to you. Wait a second, Blair, what is this Forte formula? I'm going to show it to you. I'm going to pull back the curtain. This is not a sales pitch. This is, obviously, I'm not going to show you your numbers, but you will walk out of that dinner. And by the way, you're not taking notes. It's to watch and observe, because I'm going to prove it to you before your eyes. That's all it is.
0: Okay. Well, we got to take a break. But if you saved $500,000 or more for retirement and want more education, you're getting concerned about the market, you're getting concerned that things are a little bit shaky or going in a direction that doesn't really serve you, or you just want to understand what's going on in the market and what's going on in retirement for you, be one of the first 10 callers today, 800-499-1658. There are two reasons I want you to call that number. The first is what we were just talking about, which is so worth your time. I don't even know how to tell you, because I've seen how he breaks numbers down. That is how he got on this show. And it was enough for me to say, okay, we're doing a show together. That's how good it is. So it's a dinner roundtable. It's not a seminar or PowerPoint presentation, because he hates those. He just wants to explain how your retirement can be improved. That's it. It's only open to 10 people because it's at Ruth's Chris Steakhouse in Woodland Hills. So meal is included. It is a very, very good time, an educational time. And there are two opportunities, one on Thursday, October 22nd at 6 p.m., one on Thursday, October 29th at 6 p.m. But if you call that number right now, 800-499-1658, you can schedule one of those seats before they're gone, and they do go relatively quickly. Now, if they've gone already, or if it was just something you didn't want to go to the dinner, but you still wanted to talk to Blair, you can also schedule a free CPR, which is a custom portfolio review. This appointment can be done virtually or in Blair's Woodland Hills office. But during this appointment, Blair's going to address the six cornerstones of the Forte formula, which include income planning, tax planning, long-term care planning, social security planning, estate planning, as well as legacy planning. So if you don't have the time or you can't get into the dinner, that is another great option for you. 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My name is Phil Giangrande. I'm with, as always, wealth planner and strategist, founder of Retirement Through Design and the Forte Formula, and best-selling author with Steve Forbes, Blair Aronson. 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My name's Phil Giangrande. I'm with, as always, wealth planner and strategist, founder of Retirement Through Design and the Forte Formula, and best-selling author with Steve Forbes, Blair Aronson. Blair, it is my favorite time of the show. We're going to talk about rates. What have we got for us?
18: All right. So looking at, this was just a case we did yesterday, so rates haven't changed in 24 hours. 74-year-old male was sitting on a sizable amount of money, just at horrific rates. He says, listen, I need some cash flow, but I'm, you know, at this rate, I'm burning through it pretty quick, of course. So 74, no deferral right out of the gate starting right now. Looks like we're at 9.1% as long as he has a pulse. Now, hang on. Let me just beat this math because it's pretty simple but quite powerful. All right. I want to use $500,000. Okay. So $500,000, they will tell you, if you have it in stocks, bonds, mutual funds, ETFs, REITs, alternatives, all the fancy buckets, right? And I used to have a sign in my office, make sure you diversify because there's so many ways to lose, right? So $500,000 with all those investments, they're telling him about 4%, which is, we've heard numerous times, okay? That's 20 grand. Big deal. I go, let me get this straight, Fred. You got to keep $500,000 captive, going up, going down, sideways, had some good times, some funky times, and some sideways times to get 20 grand. In the Forte formula, 20 grand is simple. $20,000 divided by what? 9.1. It takes $219,780.21. So stay with me. $500,000 minus $219,000. What do we have to now really chase returns with, or travel the world, or buy a nice, you know, a nice car, or take your family out? $281,000 you can do with whatever you want.
0: Get it? Wow. Yeah.
18: That's the Forte formula. Buy income, invest the rest. Now, if he says, hang on a second, Blair, I could really use like $40,000, okay? So $40,000 in his world at 4% would take how much? $1 million, wouldn't it? $1 million at 4% is $40,000. Let's see how much $40,000 would take using the Forte formula. $40,000 divided by 9.1 would only take $439,560.
0: That's a shocking difference. Like, that's a huge
18: and
0: difference.
18: And he'd still have what? $60,000 to just do whatever he wants. 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Or here's a better one. 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The reason he engaged was he asked his advisor how much he can get from $500,000. I promise you, it wasn't 40. So stop the game and get serious, because remember, here's my final quote for the show. My favorite Chinese proverb, you know it, trees don't grow to the sky. Thanks again, Phil.
0: 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Please take advantage of one of these two options. 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
26: A joint statement issued by the United States and 15 other countries called the Kyoto Vision for a Golden Age of Science encourages research that integrates artificial intelligence. Tech ministers from Japan, Korea, the UK, and the United Arab Emirates are among the representatives endorsing the statement. Six people are still missing after a medical plane plunged into the ocean off Nantucket, Massachusetts, early yesterday. Last night, officials announced that debris had been found, but the six people on board are still unaccounted for. The medical evacuation flight was traveling from Bermuda to Boston Logan International Airport when it disappeared. The U.S. Supreme Court is expected to hear several high-profile cases in its new term when it reconvenes tomorrow. More from Lisa Carton.
1: The High Court will reconvene for a new 9-month term and is expected to consider whether laws that ban semi-automatic rifles violate the Second Amendment, as well as the legality of voting laws that require proof of citizenship. The justices will also decide how much authority parents have over children who identify as transgender, if immigrants must remain in detention while they await deportation, and if lawmakers can sue oil companies for their role in climate change.
26: An Akron, Ohio high school football game was called due to safety concerns, Lee Mowen reports.
3: Akron police reported to Ellett High School around 7:30 Friday evening. They needed several units to disperse the crowd of minors in and around the stands. The game between the Orangemen and Akron East was called in the third quarter due to safety concerns, with the Dragons winning 38-7, according to Joe Idol. A 15-year-old was arrested and charged for disorderly conduct, official business obstruction, and resisting arrest. We're awaiting more information from Akron Public Schools.
26: No tickets sold with all six numbers in last night's Powerball drawing. The estimated jackpot for tomorrow is $467 million. I'm Jennifer Kuiper.
4: 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KABC.
5: Southern California will broil again under brutal heat today with temps looking to hit 103. The NWS has an extreme heat warning in effect through Thursday. A second satellite is now tracking planet-warming methane levels over California.
6: It was successfully launched from Vandenberg Space Force Base in Lompoc. It will allow Pasadena-based Carbon Mapper to check for methane plumes twice as often. The nonprofit partners with the state to share data. A California Air Resources Board spokesperson says officials will be able to make observations at more locations and more frequently at existing locations. That includes finding harmful methane leaks faster and tracking if repairs have been made. I'm Daniel Martindale.
5: It's Fleet Week in San Francisco, and the Blue Angels are coming back. Today's the last day to catch the air show between the Golden Gate and Alcatraz. Blue Angels, who missed the show last year due to the government shutdown, will fly their Super Hornets alongside other military aircraft. That's the latest. I'm Rich Cassone.
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7: In Sun Valley, it's a SIG alert for the 5 northbound at Glen Oaks Boulevard. You've got a crash taking up the carpool and two left lanes. An overturned semi, injuries involved. Traffic is stopped from Empire. Azusa, the 210 eastbound before Azusa Avenue, a crash in the center lane. Then as you slow from Irwindale and in Baldwin Park, an accident on the 605 northbound at Valley that has all lanes blocked.
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9: 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We'll hear the conclusion next weekend. Just last week, Alistair taught from 2 Timothy at the Basics Conference for Pastors and Church Leaders, encouraging pastors to preach God's Word faithfully and trust in the sufficiency of the Scriptures. 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It's titled, Guarding the Truth. 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I'm Bob Lapine. Thanks for listening. How can we continue to trust God when our prayers aren't answered the way we'd hoped? 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The Bible teaching of Alistair Begg is furnished by Truth For Life, where the learning is for living.
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11: Gas prices stayed flat overnight. It's now $6.39 on average for a gallon of regular in California. LA is at $6.42. Southern California isn't alone in feeling the heat. San Francisco is seeing unusually warm weather. The city, known for its cooler temps with highs rarely in the 80s, had some neighborhoods reaching into the 90s on Saturday, and it caught people off guard. Jessica, a transplant from Fresno, was planning a day in Dolores Park.
12: It reminds me of Fresno weather, and I do not like it.
11: Some tourists didn't mind, though. This man was visiting from Colorado.
13: Weather's great. Actually, it's hotter than I thought it was. I wish I would have brought more shorts.
11: A National Weather Service heat advisory remains in effect for the city until 11 p.m. tonight. A dangerous stretch of Pacific Coast Highway in Malibu is the scene of another traffic death. A 51-year-old chef at the high-end Japanese restaurant Nobu was killed early Saturday while sitting in his car before work. According to authorities, his vehicle was hit by a speeding 16-year-old in a Range Rover. That's the latest. I'm Rich Cazone.
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6: Jesus said three times in Matthew 6, the Father who sees in secret will reward you openly. Our inmost secrets may be hidden from human judgment. They are not hidden from God, and we will be judged for our motives. You either do what you do for the glory of God, or you do it for the glory of man.
7: Welcome to Grace to You Weekend with the Bible teaching of John MacArthur. I'm your host, Phil Johnson. A great preacher once said, "I feel that if God should smite me now to the lowest hell, I should only have what I justly deserve." Well, that's true for all of us. We all deserve God's wrath, and yet he promises to pardon those who place their faith in his Son, Jesus Christ. But that leads to an important question. What about those who never get the opportunity to hear the good news of Christ? Is it fair to condemn people like that? Consider that as John MacArthur continues his study, Without Excuse. And here's John with today's lesson.
6: Let's look at the Word of God together in Romans chapter 2. We want to continue our examination of the principles of judgment as they appear in the first 16 verses of this chapter. Verse 14. For when the heathen, or pagan, Gentiles, ethne, who have not the law. That is the written law now. Keep that in mind. The written law. They don't have that. When they do by nature the things contained in the law, these having not the law are a law unto themselves, who show the work of the law written in their hearts, their conscience also bearing witness, and their thoughts the meanwhile accusing or else excusing one another. Now, what is he saying? He's saying simply this. You do not have to have the written law to be responsible. For you have a law within you, manifest in your behavior, manifest in your conscience, and manifest in your thinking patterns. There are four great reasons why the heathen are lost. Here they come. Reason number one, creation. Creation. Go back to chapter 1, and we'll pick up a thought from verse 18. The wrath of God is revealed from heaven against all ungodliness and all unrighteousness of men. Now you see, it is not just the religious men, it is not just the people with the law of God, it is all men, all men, all men. The wrath of God is revealed against all of the ungodliness and all of the unrighteousness of all men. Whether they had the written law or not. Why? Because they hold the truth. How do they hold the truth? Verse 19. That which may be known about God is manifest in them. How is it manifest in them? Well, God has shown it unto them. Well, how did he show it unto them? For the invisible things of him from the what? Creation of the world are clearly seen, so that they are without excuse. So from chapter 1, we learn the first reason why the heathen are lost. Creation. First, they're lost because of creation. Secondly, because of conduct. For when the heathen, who have not the law, do by nature or do naturally the things contained in the law, these, though they don't have the law, become a law unto themselves. In other words, they don't have an outside law, but they have an internal law that makes them a law unto themselves, and it is manifest in their conduct. Now, when the heathen do by nature the things contained in the law, indicates that it does occur when they do it, and it is a common occurrence. Pagans naturally do things that are written in God's law. Did you know that? Without ever reading God's law. Their conduct, listen to this now, their conduct proves they know what is right and wrong. Their conduct proves that there is available within them, residing in them, the law of God. Let's look at a third reason why the heathen are lost, and that is conscience. And this is part of that same concept in verse 14, but it's in verse 15. They not only reveal the work of the law within them by their conduct when they do naturally the things that are in, but they also reveal the law of God written in their hearts when their conscience functions in bearing testimony. There's a thought process in you that knows right and knows wrong and deals with you when you violate it. The heathen are lost because of creation, conduct, conscience. Fourth, the heathen are lost because of contemplation. Here's another indicator of the lostness of the heathen. Their thoughts are in the process of accusing or excusing one another. In other words, there is in us the capacity to contemplate or to reason, and to determine that what someone does is right or wrong. Why do you think we have a punitive system in our society? Why do you think there are punitive systems in every society? Because men know what is right and wrong. They have the capacity in their minds to accuse or excuse. They know that's all right. We can excuse that, but not this. The heathen do that. People in our society who are godless heathen people fight against crime, don't they? I don't think everybody who's for the death penalty and capital punishment is a Christian, do you? I think there's some people who just think that somebody ought to do something about the crime because it's wrong. I watched a mother who used profanity on the news. I know she wasn't a Christian, and she said that a man had raped her little girl and killed her. And she said, I want that man to give his life for the life of my daughter that he took. Why? Why'd she feel that way? Because there is in her the capacity to contemplate right and wrong and to say, this is excusable, this is inexcusable. That's true of the heathen. The sum of it is this, people: creation, conduct, conscience, contemplation. What they do, how they deal with the good and bad in their own life, and how they deal with it in the lives of others, indicates that they know the law of God as written in them. Now, here is the most important thing I've said yet. The sum of it is this: if they live up to that much light, and they accept that much light, God will reveal to them the full light of Jesus Christ. I believe that with all my heart. You see, that's what it says in Acts 17. He is not far from us if we would feel after him. You see? If they would just take what they have and accept that. John 7:17, mark it down. If any man wills to do my Father's will, he shall know of the teaching. If the willing heart is there, he'll know. A man by the name of Augustus Marway, he is proof positive of this, and I have his testimony, and I'm just going to read a few excerpts from it. This man lived in a village involved in tribal wars, never put a stitch of clothes on his body till he was 14, in a most aboriginal circumstance in Africa. And this is his own testimony. I resented it whenever strangers passing through the village were invited to our house. At first, mother allowed me and my two brothers to eat with the guests, but I made a pig of myself, stuffing my mouth with handfuls of rice and grabbing another handful before I could even swallow what I had. Mother was ashamed of me. She wouldn't let me eat with the guests after that. I would just sit and glare at the visitors, making them feel uncomfortable until they would invite me to the table. From then on, mother made me sit outside the house until the guests had finished eating. I don't know what made me so incorrigible. In fact, the whole village asked the question, "What's the matter with that son of Marwi?" they would ask, and my poor parents were at their wits' end. Even though I love my mother dearly, I found myself doing terrible things. I can remember seeing her sitting on a bench outside the house and impulsively picking up a stick to throw at her legs. I missed her and struck a little child, hurting him badly. At times like that, the villagers would join my parents in meting out a punishment. That time, they held me down on the ground by my legs and my arms while they poured a bowl of hot pepper soup down my nose. I nearly choked to death, and for hours afterward, my nose burned. There's a new one for you, Mom and Dad. If Campbell's only knew. Let me stop in this testimony for a moment. Why did that tribe of aboriginal people who never heard about the true God, who never heard the gospel, never heard the name Jesus, why did they punish a young boy for throwing a stick and hurting a child? Why? Who told them that was wrong? Why did this young man feel guilty? He told us when he talked to our staff one day, he said, "My heart was broken every day because I loved my mother and I knew she was ashamed of me, but I couldn't correct my behavior." Why did he feel that way? Where did he get to feel that guilt? Where did that come from? And why was his mother ashamed of him? Who told her what the standard was? He goes on, "I couldn't understand myself. After one of those episodes, I would go off into the forest and pound my head against a tree crying, 'What's wrong with me? I should kill myself.' I hated being the white sheep of the family." All depends on your perspective. He says, "But when one day when I was about 12 years old, a boy returned to our village from the coast where he had been visiting his father." By the way, that was a long, long, long journey by foot. "None of us younger ones had ever seen the ocean. So we crowded around him to hear all about it. It was as though he had been to the moon and back. Enjoying the acclaim, he kept us spellbound with his experiences as he recounted the strange things he saw. Among other things, he told us about how some people on the coast met together in a house on Sundays, and they sang and stayed a long time. He couldn't figure out what they were doing, and finally his curiosity got the better of him, so he asked one of the villagers, 'What are you doing there for such a long time?' They told him they were praying to God, the God who created everything, and they said they believed he heard their prayers. I had never heard anything like this. A God who hears your prayers? It excited me, and I wanted to pray to God too. I asked the boy to meet me on Sunday, since that's the day they met in that house, and we would go someplace outside the village, and he could tell me how to pray. But he wasn't interested. Disappointed, I decided the next Sunday to try it by myself. I went to a hut that my cousin was still building, and with no one around, I tried to pray for the first time. I had never heard anyone pray, but I decided I would just talk to this God like he was my father. I can't explain what happened, but it was an exciting experience. I wanted to know more about this God, but there was no one in our village who knew anything about him. So for 2 years, I kept praying by myself on Sundays and hoping that someday someone would come along who could tell me about him. You see? Now, he lived up to the light he had, didn't he? He followed that light. About this time, the government started building a motor road to prepare for the new invention called the automobile. And along with many of my relatives, we spent 2 weeks a month for the next 2 years building the road under terrible working conditions. Then I went back to Sador, where I had been born, to stay with my cousin. When I reached Sador, I made the most wonderful discovery of my entire life. For in Sador, there was a house where people met to pray to the God who created the world. How excited I was! I could hardly wait for Sunday. All night I lay on my mat waiting for that bell that my cousin said would ring and call us to that house. That morning I sat in the back. I listened to a man tell about God. For the first time in my life, I found he was far more wonderful than I had ever imagined. The preacher said that God loved the world so much that he sent his only son named Jesus to take away my sins. I wondered if he knew how terrible I was. I wondered if he knew the awful things I had done back in my village. But the preacher said no matter what I had done, God would forgive me and make my heart clean. Listen to this next statement. I knew it was all true. How do you know that? How did he know that was true? You say, well, he went to the counseling room. He gave him a sheet on apologetics. How did he know that was true? He was following the light God had given him, and that was the next logical step, and his heart was a prepared heart. Hadn't this God heard my prayers when I talked to him and asked him to help me? Hadn't he sent me here to Sador when I didn't even know he had one of his houses here? I gave my heart to God that morning, and it was nice to know he had a son, too. He was really a father, just like I had been praying to. You know what happened to that man? That man became the most significant man in the nation of Liberia in our day in founding and building churches. Do you get the picture? You see, the very fact that that could occur proves the heathen have the knowledge if they'll live up to it. God will be fair. No favorites, but each is responsible for the light he has. Finally, there is a sixth principle of judgment I'm just going to mention. God judges by knowledge, by truth, by guilt, by deeds, by impartiality, and sixthly, by motives. There's another dimension, and these all interface and overlap. They're not as distinct as I've made them in the outline, but they are elements of the act of judgment. God will judge on the basis not only of what a man's deeds are, but what his reasons were. Because you can falsify the deed, but you can't falsify the motive, right? And so verse 16 says, in the day when God shall judge the what? Secrets of men. Judgment, you see, will finally reach down into the secret place of motives. Of motives. In 1 Chronicles 28:9, it says, and thou, Solomon, my son, know thou the God of thy father and serve him with a perfect heart. Why? For the Lord searches all hearts and understands all the imaginations of the thoughts. Solomon, my son, serve God from the heart because God knows the heart. The psalmist said, O Lord, thou hast searched me and known me. Thou understandest my thought afar off. In that marvelous 139th Psalm, thou knowest my down sitting and mine uprising. There is not a word in my tongue, but Lord, thou knowest it altogether. Thou hast beset me behind and before and laid thine hand on me. Whither shall I go from thy spirit? Whither shall I flee from thy presence? If I ascend into heaven, thou art there. If I make my bed in Sheol, thou art there. If I take the wings of the morning and dwell in the uttermost part of the sea, even there shall thy hand lead me and thy right hand shall hold me. If I say, surely the darkness shall cover me, even the night shall be as light about me. Yea, the darkness hideth not from thee, but the night shineth as the day. The darkness and the light are both alike to thee. In other words, there's nowhere I can go to escape. You know me deep inside. Jeremiah 17:10 puts it this way. I, the Lord, search the heart. I test the mind, even to give to each according to his ways, according to the result of his deeds. Yes, God judges deeds. Yes, he judges ways, but he judges the motive behind them as well. Jesus said three times in Matthew 6, the Father who sees in secret will reward you openly. Our inmost secrets may be hidden from human judgment. They are not hidden from God. And we will be judged for our motives. You either do what you do for the glory of God or you do it for the glory of man. And it all comes to this, people. It'll all be determined, verse 16, in the day when God shall judge. What day is that? The day when he judges by Jesus Christ. The final day, the ultimate day, the great white throne, when all judgment is committed unto Christ. In that glorious, climactic, culminating day when the Lord Jesus Christ judges, all these criteria will be put to use.
7: You're listening to Grace to You Weekend, the Bible teaching ministry of John MacArthur. John's current study is called Without Excuse. Well, I suppose that much of the world either rejects the notion that God judges people, or they believe he's a cruel and unfair judge. Either way, they miss the mark. And that leaves us then with an important responsibility, one that John talked about in studio some years ago. In fact, let's listen to what he had to say.
0: We are responsible for warning people that they're without excuse before God. That they're not going to be able to say to God on the day of judgment, well, I didn't have enough information. Well, my circumstances turned me the other way. Well, I didn't have a good presentation of Christ. Or, well, the church that I attended had a lot of problems. Well, it was full of hypocrites. On and on and on and on. You know, part of evangelism is just whacking down all the weeds of people's excuses to sort of strip them bare and expose them for who they are. This isn't cruel. This is the kindest thing that the evangelist can do, because people are born to excuse their behavior. I mean, they do that as part of their fallenness, part of their corruption. The dominant human sin is pride. And pride goes along with self-preservation, self-protection, self-exaltation, self-justification, all those things. So when you go to the sinner, it's very difficult for the sinner, any sinner, to be honest about his sin or her sin. Bringing people to the point where they have no excuses left, very important. And of course, that's what we're looking at out of Romans chapter 2. We're trying to communicate that you are without excuse before God for your sin and unbelief. This has really been an important study. It is available. 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
9: The president of Cornell University, Michael Kotlikoff, says in a video on the school's website that they will examine the role of fraternities on campus following the recent rape allegations that have made headlines. Kotlikoff adds,
10: in conjunction with our Board of Trustees, I welcome the independent review by an outside law firm into all aspects of Cornell's handling of the 2024 matter, which the board will announce next week. We also support the governor's decision to turn the criminal investigation over to the New York Attorney General.
9: A civil suit was filed last month by a woman who claims she was drugged and raped in 2024 by several members of a fraternity at the Ivy League school. The frat members all deny wrongdoing. President Trump says he has created a new Super Intelligence Force, or SIF. Trump posts online that the agency will work closely with public interest groups, religious organizations, critical infrastructure providers, and other related teams. A new poll suggests Democrats are gaining the lead in the upcoming elections to control the Senate. The poll results released yesterday by the New York Times and Siena University show Democrats pulling ahead in five Republican states, Texas, Alaska, and Ohio, and neck and neck in Iowa and Kansas. The mother of four of Elon Musk's children announces that she has been let go from the billionaire's life. Lisa Carton explains.
11: Siobhan Zillis posted about the breakup on X after Musk unfollowed her. Zillis wrote, "It's hard to go from in love to let go in a week with no warning, but that's just how it is sometimes." The Neuralink CEO, who birthed four children conceived by IVF, had largely kept the relationship from the limelight. She also said she hopes that she and Musk would continue to be friends and co-parents.
9: A new world record has been set for the number of people doing push-ups at the same time. Cadets and personnel at the U.S. Air Force Academy in Colorado Springs worked their way into the Guinness Book of World Record Friday, with the most people simultaneously doing push-ups for 1 full minute while strictly adhering to Guinness rules. I'm Jennifer Kuiper.
12: 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KABC.
13: The Bouquet Fire burning near Santa Clarita is now 40% contained at 1,048 acres. That's according to this morning's CAL FIRE update. Evacuation orders and warnings are still in effect for some communities. Evacuee Thomas Davis described the scene.
14: I called the 911. I turned on my roof sprinklers, and then I did the best I could with the garden hose until the firemen got here.
13: A smoke advisory remains in effect till 8 p.m. tonight for Santa Clarita Valley, the I-5 corridor, and parts of the Angeles National Forest. The battle between robots and humans may rage on, but not in California. A California company that hosted a fight between a Terminator-style robot and a human says it received a cease and desist letter from the state's athletic commission ordering it to stop holding and promoting fights involving humans. The Dodgers face Atlanta today with a win under their belt, and the Padres look for redemption in Milwaukee after a Game 1 loss in the NLDS. That's the latest. I'm Rich Cassone.
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15: A crash in Azusa. It's on the 210 eastbound before Azusa Avenue. Overturned sedan taking up the center lane. You're slow from Irwindale Avenue. In Boyle Heights on the 5 southbound before Soto Street. An overturned vehicle blocking the two right lanes. Traffic is slow from 4th Street. And as you head through Elysian Park on the 110 southbound just before the 5, another overturned vehicle in the right lane. Fire crews on their way to the scene.
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21: We don't talk anymore. We don't talk anymore.
20: Do you wish your relationships were deeper and communicating was easier? Do you leave conversations feeling frustrated and empty? Healing Conversations helps us reveal our truest and deepest identities. Dave Roberts, senior pastor of Montrose Church and author of Healing Conversations, brings us insight on how we can deepen our love for each other by way of good communication. Let's work on this together. And now, here's Pastor Dave.
22: Well, good morning and welcome. We are continuing to talk a little bit about how you're wired. And just to review for a minute, how did you get to be who you are? How did you get to be the way that you are, to think the way that you think, all of that? If you try to look at classic theories, you'd have to go all the way back to Aristotle. Aristotle had the idea that we were all blank slates when we were born, and that the environment, our upbringing, our circumstances writes our personalities into existence. John Locke gave that idea a lot of traction in the 17th century, and then more recently in the 20th century, B.F. Skinner brought the conversation to the current time. It's kind of that classic discussion about nurture and nature. So that's one perspective. How did you get to be the way you are? You were written on your experiences, your upbringing, your parents, all of that has defined how you think and who you are. On the other hand, there is the popular Popeye the Sailor Man. I am what I am, and that's all that I am. That doesn't sound scientific, but all the way back to Plato, he advanced the idea that you're born with a certain kind of hardwiring. Schopenhauer in the 19th century created the idea of essentialism, meaning everything has an essence. There's a core. It comes with something, and you work with that. And so somewhere between those two extremes, that you're hardwired, that you have a central essence that can't be changed, and you're a blank slate, is probably closer to what we've found to be true in the overall science of human beings, of why we are the way we are. At some level, we are born with a certain kind of hardwiring. Preferences. We've measured that in a variety of ways, whether it's Myers-Briggs or now StrengthsFinder. There's a lot of ways to try to get to the scientific way in which we're wired, but also how the people around us treat that wiring, how we're taught about the value or the liability of our own hardwiring impacts us and changes us and creates layers of either encouragement or discouragement. And so how did you get to be the way you are? That's what we're talking about. You are wired in a certain way. Even if you go in and say, I really want to change, I'm going to go get help. A great therapist is going to look at how you're wired and try to lead you from kind of your base to maybe some changes that can be made. It's not a one size fits all when it comes to therapy. It's customized to each individual and their unique needs and understandings and ways of interpreting and ways of changing. So I'll tell you this, when I read scripture and I think about what you and I are called and invited to be according to God's word, don't have to believe that, but it is in there. I find myself feeling pretty convicted, feeling like I'm falling short. So let me read a passage to you that kind of gives me that feeling that I should be doing a lot better. It's from Philippians chapter 4. Very familiar for many of you that have been around the church and the faith for a while. But here it is, Philippians 4, 4 through 8. Rejoice in the Lord always. I'll say it again, rejoice. Let your gentleness be evident to all. The Lord is near. Don't be anxious about anything, but in every situation, by prayer and petition with thanksgiving, present your request to God, and the peace of God that transcends all understanding will guard your hearts and your minds in Christ Jesus. Finally, brothers and sisters, whatever's true, whatever's noble, whatever's right, whatever's pure, whatever's lovely, whatever's admirable, if anything is excellent or praiseworthy, think about such things. I don't know that I'm measuring up to that. That's a lot. And it's a lot just to read in one go. So here's what I'd like to do. I'm going to go back and I'm going to read some of these phrases to you. And I'm going to let you, in the old-fashioned way, give yourself a letter grade. So, you know, you can give yourself, I'm in A range on them, and I'm a B, I'm a C, I'm a D, or thanks for trying. So let's break it down. As an individual, with your hardwiring, with what you're going through right now, grade yourself, give yourself a letter graded with each one of these. I rejoice in the Lord always. My gentleness is evident to all. I am not anxious about anything. In every situation, by prayer and petition with thanksgiving, I present my request to God. The peace of God that transcends all understanding guards my heart and mind. I think about whatever's true. I think about whatever's noble. I think about whatever is right. I think about whatever is pure, I think about whatever is lovely. I think about whatever is admirable. I think about anything that's excellent. I think about things that are praiseworthy. So how did you do? I think for most of us, we would be struggling to get a passing grade because that's hard stuff. I'd like to be wired like that. I'd like to think like that. I'd like to have a life where I'm not anxious about anything, where I really do live out those disciplines that allows me to be a person that rejoices even on the hardest of days, where I'm always gentle. I'm always being my best self, where day after day I experience some kind of deep peace in my heart, and that my thoughts center around being thankful and goodness and excellence and purity and loveliness. Seems like I'm a long way from those things. I think Paul in Romans 12 is helping us to understand that most of us are not set like that. We're not wired like that. This is what he says. I urge you, brothers and sisters, in view of God's mercy, to offer your bodies as a living sacrifice, holy and pleasing to God. That's your true and proper worship. Don't conform to the pattern of this world, but be transformed by the renewing of your mind. Then you'll be able to test and approve what God's will is, his good, pleasing, and perfect will. So Paul says, if you're going to live this life, you're going to have some kind of transformation, a renewing of our minds, a rewiring. And a part of that rewiring comes from a sense of being safe in God's love. Do you feel secure in God's love? For a lot of us who've grown up in the church, and for many people who don't profess any religion at all, that's the last thing they would think of. That God and religion either seems fake and hypocrisy and contrived, or for those that have been a part of it, it's created a sense of insecurity. It's created a sense of guilt and judgment. But we long. We as human beings are wired to feel safe. We long for it. We search for it. We're constantly after it. We want to be secure financially. We want to be secure emotionally. We want to be secure relationally. We desire a place of security. And that leads all the way into our inner world, into our existential questions about life and the meaning of life. We want a spiritual kind of security, a kind of security that reassures us that life is meaningful. Our contribution to life is meaningful. We long for that. We were made for it. When it's absent from us, things don't work quite right. And we want to embrace that. It seems like if we're going to be wired in a way that is transforming, where we could possibly pursue something like not being anxious and rejoicing in hard times and all the other things we just talked about, then somewhere in there, we've got to find a place of security where we feel safe in God's hands, where the divine power, the higher power, however you want to talk about it this morning, is for you and not against you, that you are in good standing, that you have an advocate. Sometimes I think when I reflect on scripture and the journey, I find that there's a lot of great promises. There's a lot of things that I read, but sometimes I feel disqualified for them. Let me read you a passage from Psalms 84, and I'll show you what I mean. How lovely is your dwelling place, Lord Almighty. My soul yearns, even faints, for the courts of the Lord. My heart and my flesh cry out for the living God. Even the sparrows found a home, and the swallow a nest for herself, where she may have her young, a place near your altar, Lord Almighty, my King and my God. Blessed are those who dwell in your house. They're ever praising you. Blessed are those whose strength is in you, whose hearts are set on pilgrimage. As they pass through the valley of Baca, they make it a place of springs. The autumn rains also cover it with pools. They go from strength to strength till each appears before God in Zion. Hear my prayer, Lord God Almighty. Listen to me, God of Jacob. Look on our shield, O God. Look with favor on your anointed one. Better is one day in the courts than 1,000 elsewhere. I'd rather be a doorkeeper in the house of the Lord than dwell in the tents of the wicked. For the Lord is a sun and a shield. The Lord bestows favor and honor. And then listen to this. No good thing does he withhold from those whose walk is blameless. Just about the time I think there's all these good things for me, and then I find out it's only for those who are blameless, and I'm pretty sure that's not me, and it creates a sense of insecurity. We're going to pick up the conversation right after this break.
1: 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And there they go! 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
28: 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I'm Dave Roberts. Sometimes I feel like I can begin to feel that the promises of God, that he's created a place for me to keep me safe. He takes care of the birds of the air. He's going to take care of me. And then I read lines like that. No good thing does he withhold from those whose walk is blameless. And I think a lot of us feel that way. Our walks are not blameless. So therefore, we're not very secure in the presence of God. But listen to this story. In fact, I don't know that there are any moments in the story of Jesus' journey that are more compelling to me than the story that John records for us in John chapter 8. I'll just read it to you, and I want you to listen with raw emotion to the story, to what is happening, and listen to the details, where it's happening, the time of day that it's happening, the way that John characterizes the things that are going on. Put yourself into this setting if you can. John 8:1. But Jesus went to the Mount of Olives. At dawn, he appeared again in the temple courts where all the people gathered around him, and he sat down to teach them. The teacher of the law and the Pharisees brought in a woman caught in adultery. And they made her stand before the group and said to Jesus, "Teacher, this woman was caught in the act of adultery. In the law, Moses commanded us to stone such women. Now, what do you say?" They were using this question as a trap in order to have a basis for accusing him. But Jesus bent down and started to write on the ground with his finger. And when they kept on questioning him, he straightened up and he said to them, "Let any one of you who is without sin be the first to throw a stone at her." And again, he stooped down and wrote on the ground. And at this, those who heard began to go away one at a time, the oldest ones first, until only Jesus was left with the woman still standing there. And Jesus straightened up and asked her, "Woman, where are they? Has no one condemned you?" "No one, sir," she said. "Then neither do I condemn you," Jesus declared. "Go now and leave your life of sin." It is such a cruel, humiliating, and compelling scene. And I want to remind you, whether you believe the story or not, that the person in the center of the story, Jesus, is God incarnate in human flesh. This is how God treats us in our life and in our journey. It's first thing in the morning. In a Jewish community, life began at the temple. The sun came up. People got up, went to the temple to do their morning prayers. It was crowded. It was busy. Around the temple was also the marketplace. Everyone is up, getting ready for the day. No refrigeration. You didn't stockpile food. You had to get out, get things to eat, get the day going. John characterizes that all the people were there and all of the people were gathered around Jesus. Probably not all the people, but a lot of people, a massive crowd. And they weren't strangers. This is a small community. They didn't know everyone, but most in the crowd would have known a significant number of others in the crowd, and that would include this woman. A woman that we are told is caught in the act of adultery. And she's brought into the center of this gathering, and she is forced to stand there as her accusers. And think about this in some formality. The way the law worked is you had to have two accusers to testify against you in a court of law. There had to be witnesses. And so her accusers came legally accusing her. And they say, the law of Moses says we are supposed to stone such women. Now, you should know that by this time, first century, no one has been stoned for adultery for hundreds of years. It just was not a practice. So what they're doing is they're basically putting Jesus in a position to either A, say, no, I don't think you should stone her, and then they can accuse him of not obeying the law, or B, he can say, I think you should stone her, and then they can accuse him of being cruel and mean. And so there really is no good way out for Jesus. And for the woman who now has been brought here, think of what she's going through, the humiliation. The fact that her failings are thrown open. There's no chance for her to tell a different story. There's no chance for her to tell her side of the story. We don't know what happened. We don't know where she came from. We don't know who the guy was. We don't know if she was in a broken, terrible marriage or if he was in a broken, terrible marriage and now they've somehow connected. We don't know. We're just left with a piece of information that she's caught in adultery. And now she's standing trial wherever the guy is. That was kind of how the old patriarchal law worked. Humiliated in front of her neighbors, family. There had to be people there that knew her. She would have to shop with them. She would have to continue to live among them. Here she is brought out into the public. And then of all things, the prophet is there. Jesus has become a very popular prophet in the day. Prophets aren't known for their consoling words. Read the Old Testament. They're known for fire and brimstone, condemnation, accountability, all of that stuff. But this prophet is a little different. And when presented with this opportunity, he bends down and inexplicably doesn't respond, just begins to write in the dirt. Must have seemed a very strange response to everyone. Unprecedented. Not how people act, not how people respond at a moment like this. And after writing in the dirt for a few minutes, he stands and looks at the crowd, looks them in the eye, looks around that area, that gathering, at the Pharisees, at the crowd who loves to judge and loves to gossip and loves to point fingers and loves to point out the fault in other people. He looks them dead in the eye and he says, "Let anyone here who is without sin be the first to throw a stone at her." It's a staggering moment. That in fact, what Jesus is saying is, she's guilty, but so are all of you. So I'm not sure why you should stand in judgment of one another. And that begins to sink in. This moment begins to sink in. He leans down again and begins to write. And then we're told that one by one, they begin to leave. Her accusers, the gossipers, the judges, the legal witnesses, one by one, they begin to leave, starting with the oldest, which we can only assume means those who are older recognize more accumulated guilt and failure more quickly than those who are younger. Until there is no one left, and Jesus asks her, where are they? Is there no one who condemns you? And she says, no one. Because legally now, there is no witness. There is no one now in legal standing to say that she's guilty. And now Jesus, again, who we will come to understand as the story unfolds, is the incarnate Son of God, God incarnate in human flesh. This is God's spirit. Neither do I condemn you. Go and sin no more.

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13: KABC. Southern California is suffering under brutal heat again today, with temps looking to hit 103. The NWS still has an extreme heat warning in effect through Thursday. Family members are identifying a student who fell to his death at a high school in Highland Park.
14: 17-year-old Xavier Amaya died after falling from a fourth-story balcony at Franklin High School. The family says Amaya was being bullied and expressed concerns about how he was being treated in the days before his death. Reports say the fall happened after an altercation in a classroom on Wednesday afternoon. One student tells KBC-TV Amaya was hit several times by another student before he fell. The LAPD is still investigating the incident. I'm Daniel Martindale.
13: An AI-generated image could be bad news for a man who faked a story about seeing a venomous viper in Santa Ana. Joel Cyprian posted the AI photo of the snake, leading police to descend on the neighborhood. Cyprian could get a year in jail if authorities press charges. That's the latest. I'm Rich Cassone.
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5: Welcome back. You're listening to Healing Conversations. I'm Dave Roberts. This is KABC 790. We're working on breaking down this whole thing. If God's for us, who can be against us? So that really is the first question. Here's some ways in which we can renew our minds and reset our hardwiring so that we might feel more secure, which would help us not feel anxious about things and could rejoice in hard times and could just surrender things to God so he could take care of us. He asks four questions. If God is for us, who can be against us? Paul's prejudice is this: you and I are highly favored. He's for us. He took the initiative to send his son. He came to the cross so that we could be in relationship. He's found ways to reconcile our failures and his holiness. He could be perfectly merciful, but in order to be perfectly merciful, there has to be also justice. And he's created a way. And remember how the story goes. That God, we sometimes get confused about this, sent his son, and people are like, well, he didn't take the punishment his son is. The son is God. He came tabernacled in human flesh to be the sacrifice so that reconciliation could occur. This is a unique story in all systems of religion and faith. Other than the Judeo-Christian tradition, other traditions talk about how we as humans can reach, finally do enough, perform enough to be in relationship with God, to climb that mountain to find God. The Judeo-Christian tradition describes a God who not only created us, but climbed out of heaven to find a way to be in relationship with us. He's like a good shepherd who has 100 sheep and 99 are safe. He'll leave the 99 and go in search of the one lost sheep. That God took this initiative, that he decided we were worth saving, we were worth being in relationship. The woman caught in adultery is not condemned. She's just told to go and sin no more. That God's greater intention is to bring us into relationship and to say, hey, and by the way, that's not good for you. It's painful. So maybe you want to turn away from that and you want to do something better. If God's for us, who can be against us? Number two, who will bring any charge against those whom God has chosen? What voices speak doom into your life and journey? I think we hear the language of this verse and we can all think about people that bring charges against us, talk bad about us, gossip about us, think lowly of us, share things about us that are not complimentary. And that makes us somewhat self-conscious. It makes us feel less than. We do have people in our lives that judge us like that, and we know who they are. But often, the weight and the attitude of all of that is because we condemn ourselves. Our emotions tell us how we're messed up. We're filled with self-doubt and self-condemnation. Listen to this crazy verse that John writes in 1 John 3:20. If our hearts condemn us, we know that God is greater than our hearts and he knows everything. That we're not just looking at people out there that are bringing some charge against us. Most of us have a list of charges we've brought against ourselves and we trust our own heart. But the scripture says God loves you more than your own self-condemnation, your own self-charging. It's important that we feel secure inside our skin. It's often these voices in our head that rob us of peace. There are voices of doom. And so he asks, who will bring any charge against those whom God has chosen? Question number three, who then is the one that condemns? So some of those voices condemn that you're done. You can't ever succeed. You can't rise above. You're canceled. It's over. You've had a catastrophic failure. That these inner voices and also the voices of others, they shame us. They cause humiliation. They cause us to withdraw from life and ambition. And little humiliations can stick with us. Who then is the one who condemns? And there's this resounding answer. No one. David in Psalms 19 writes this, who can discern their own errors? Forgive my hidden faults. Keep your servant also from willful sins. May they not rule over me. Then I'll be blameless, innocent of great transgression. What a thing to say. I am blameless. I'm innocent of great transgression, not because I haven't failed, but because God is for me and he's redeemed me. And he silenced and sent away my accusers. And he doesn't condemn me. And he doesn't want me to condemn me. Question number four. Who shall separate us from the love of Christ? So now we get into this. We are so securely held in God's favor and grace and peace and love that there's nothing that can separate us. Nothing on earth. Nothing to come. Not what's up ahead. Not what's behind us. Not the things we don't know how to get over, not the things we don't know how to root out, not powers, not principalities, not angels or demons. None of this stuff becomes the stumbling point. In all these things, we're more than conquerors. So don't be anxious. Feel the peace of Christ. I'm going to welcome into the studio Eric McClenahan. Welcome, Eric.
6: Hi, Dave.
5: So what do you think about this? What hits you as you think about it?
6: There's really two angles to talk about in the story, right?
5: Yeah.
6: There's the angle of, am I the woman at the well? Or am I the one about to throw the stone? is the kind of two characters that you can put yourself in and sure. learn something.
5: I know which one I like to be better.
6: Yeah, no, for sure. I mean, one is probably if you need comfort today, and one is probably if you need conviction today.
5: Yeah.
6: But I mean, just starting with the woman, I don't know if I really took inventory how many people I have in my life that would genuinely just accept me the way Jesus accepted this woman.
5: Yeah.
6: You know what I mean?
5: And sure.
6: Absolutely. Have more of a community of people like that than others. And it's a really important thing to have.
5: Yeah. And how did we get so, because when you were asking that question to open with, the thought hit me, and that was, what about the culture? You know, where would you think the culture is? Is the culture the people, you know, standing around holding stones ready to throw, or are they the people acutely aware of their own need for escape, security, forgiveness?
6: Do you think that's turning a little bit? Because certainly we went through an era of just like absolutely lambasting people for things that they wrote on their Facebook feed 22 years ago, and pulling up everything they've ever said and ever done and just dogpiling on, you know.
5: I think what's happened is there has become a refined focus on identifying who the guilty people are, who are worthy of the stoning. Mm-hmm. I don't know if it's as broad as it used to be, but I think factions have their favorite people to throw stones at. Mm. That's how it feels to me.
6: Yeah.
5: So the left feels completely justified in dehumanizing and humiliating anyone who espouses any kind of conservative value. And conservatives feel justified in condemning and throwing stones at anybody who has more progressive ideas. Mm-hmm. You know, now the discussion is shifting into socialism versus the republic versus democracy. You know, it's, but we have begun to narrow the focuses of who the enemy is, who deserves to be stoned. It's always kind of been nebulous. You know, looking back, was that racism? Was that misogynistic kind of state? You know, we've kind of always done a more generic. That's how it feels to me. What about you? What do you think?
6: Yeah, I mean, I think that we might be actually taking stock in the fact that, very much like this story, and cast the first stone, we might be actually taking stock in the fact that all of us have done something in our lives that would get us canceled.
5: Right. Yeah.
6: We've all done something that if we had been in the public eye at that moment, a lot of people would have been upset. And
5: right.
6: That's just the truth. And
5: yeah,
6: I can't imagine what it's like to be followed with cameras and all those things and have all my social medias.
5: Wow. Yeah.
6: Gone through. But I feel like there's a little bit of a pushback against that maybe now a little bit.
5: I hope so. I hope so. Because it's terribly unhealthy for human beings to live in an environment, you know, where you feel like if people really knew you, mm-hmm. you'd be condemned. You would not be, you know, yeah, they love me now, but if they knew about this in my past or they knew about that, or they knew that this private secret struggle that I have,
6: yeah,
5: you know, we want to be loved unconditionally.
6: Mm-hmm.
5: Few of us have an environment where we're safe enough to be wholly ourselves and wholly loved. We're going to pick up this conversation right after this break.
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5: Welcome back. You're listening to Healing Conversations with Eric McClenahan and Dave Roberts on KABC 790. This is a heavy topic, isn't it?
6: Yeah, no, it is for sure.
5: you know, I think we all feel at some level that if people really knew us, even if it's not something we've acted out, even if it's just something we think about or the, something that we struggle with in our thoughts. And I think it's because our culture has drugged people out into the public forum and made them stand and made them be humiliated. And most of us have probably felt like might be me. So
6: yeah, for sure. I mean, I've definitely had those moments that I felt like people were holding up stones ready to throw them at me.
5: Yeah. Well, and I think here's the crazy part of this story and what it illustrates. And that is there's none of us. What we share in common is our ability to fail.
6: Yeah.
5: To do dumb things, to do things we know aren't good for us, to do the wrong thing.
6: Yeah.
5: And here is Jesus, the embodied presence of the living God, saying, look, stop accusing each other. I'm not accusing you. I'm not condemning you. Mm-hmm. I want you to go and don't do this anymore. It's not good for you.
6: Yeah.
5: It's not giving you your best life. I know you have things you need. This is not the way to get them.
6: Yeah. I was going to ask you about that part of it, because it doesn't seem like the church as a whole, we're very good at doing that gently. It feels like we're attacking or just allowing things to happen. I'm not really sure what that looks like inside of Christianity to tell people, hey, yeah, we love you. We do not condemn you. We don't judge you, but also we think that what you're doing is wrong. It doesn't seem like we're very good at delivering that message. And it might just be that really, like, this story is only a message that can be delivered in a one-on-one relationship. And it doesn't come across well on a grand scale at all.
5: Yeah. Well, we've talked about this before, but, you know, I think as scholars and church historians look at things, you know, there is this conversation about what unique contribution has American, you know, theological thought given to the whole cause. And often it's cited that it's the 12-step program. And I think it does illustrate the power of what it looks like when a person can stand in the middle of a room and say, you know, hello, my name is, and, you know, I'm an alcoholic, and people can go, yeah. And I do think it's in some ways unique in the sense that if you were able to have a meeting and all the people in the room had the same failure as you, then it would be much easier to talk about. Mm-hmm. But we don't really stand in rooms where we can differentiate. And so I think there is a private place for this kind of thing that is probably, I think, yes, the private restoration confession, you know, we don't believe that anybody needs to come and confess to me as the pastor. We don't think they need an advocate to God, that they can just go directly to God and confess and be forgiven.
6: Then why did you have me do that last week?
5: Yeah,
6: really weird. Right.
5: But I think that reality, then some people really need to say it out loud. Mm-hmm. And they need somebody to say, okay, all right, so have you confessed that to God?
6: Right.
5: You know, he forgives you. Where do we go from here? How do we climb out? And I find as a pastor, that's very therapeutic for people, that they want someone to say, okay, yep, that happened. Where do we go from here? You know?
6: Yeah. It's a tricky balance, isn't it? I mean, I know that you understand this as a pastor, like, you need to present that you're broken just like everybody else.
5: Sure.
6: But also, if you present as too broken, nobody will want to listen to you when you're giving a sermon.
5: Of course. Oh, yeah. Yeah.
6: But I think I also feel that, like, with my daughter, I want her to know that I'm a real person and I make mistakes just like she does. But I don't want her to know everything about me and think of me differently. You know what I mean? How do you walk that balance of what to share, when to share, when to be vulnerable?
5: Yeah.
6: Like how you present to the world, I guess.
5: Yeah. Well, I think that's a matter of sincerity of heart. Mm-hmm. You know, I think there are some things that probably only God needs to hear from us, you know, mm-hmm. that we don't need to traffic in it in other places, because it becomes its own, it takes on its own life. Mm-hmm. But you can also play that game. You know, I confess it to God, but I keep everything secret. You know, there's a way of just saying, I confess it to God. Sincerely, I'm trying to leave that behind and move forward. You know, I really am repenting and intending to go away from this, you know, choice, lifestyle, habit, addiction. And some of that's chronic and difficult and takes time. And we may fail a bunch more times before we get it all right. But then I think there are other layers of that where we might need to tell another human where, and sometimes that might be a therapist where, you know, somebody that's, you know, is a professional and paid to not only hear and help us therapeutically heal, but also to guard our secrets, who are sworn to, you know, that privileged information that we're sharing. And
0: right.
5: I think it depends on the individual. And again, you can say a lot of things to a therapist or a priest or anybody else and not be sincere. You know, you just did the process. And I think God looks at the condition of the heart, not so much, you know, did you do it this way or that way?
0: Yeah.
5: But I think that, you know, it gets back into that question of that God's for us and not against us. And I think that's the part where I'm not sure the church has done a great job in helping convince people that God really is for them, mm-hmm. that God really is a God of love, and that the constraints of morality are for our well-being. I think a lot of times people think about morality in the church as being outdated, and they think about it as being some kind of obstacle course that God's asking us to run, or the church is asking us to run so that, you know, we can satisfy some criteria, but that's not the biblical story. The biblical story is, listen, I made you, and I want you to have a good life. I want you to feel fulfilled and joyful, and these things are keeping you from that. Mm-hmm. They're not helping you get there. They're keeping you from it.
0: Yeah.
5: And so when we think about, you know, righteousness or morality in that light, it becomes good news to us. It becomes, oh, I think I'll be way better off. I'll have a better inner world. I'll have better relationships. I'll have less shame. I'll have less humiliation. I'll be psychologically more healthy.
0: Right.
5: Then it changes the tone of the conversation.
6: I think probably most of us judge whether God is for us or against us. Like, we're really judging it on circumstantial things.
5: Right.
6: About how our life has gone, or how yeah. certain things we pray for end up, or instead of the macro that God loves us and has provided all these things for us. You know what I'm saying?
5: Yep.
6: We probably think of it too much in a circumstantial moment by moment time instead yeah. of the macro.
5: Yeah. Well, and I think it's so important that you know, for people out there listening and thinking about how you're wired and how you're made and how we really are wired to feel safe and secure. What I hope you hear out of this whole conversation and the biblical content is that God is for you and not against you. And that, you know, by a simple, you know, confession of our sins and an opening of our hearts and saying, hey, Jesus, I want you in my life. I want you working from the inside out. We're reconciled. We're redeemed. We don't have to live in guilt. We don't have to live in shame. We can start forward and feel empowered that God's going to help us be discerning, help us have the strength we need, help encourage us when we're discouraged. Again, you don't have to believe that, but that is the biblical story. And that is the point that Paul is so adamantly making. If God is for us, who can be against us? He who did not spare his own son, but gave him up for us all, how will he not also graciously give us all things? And I hope that as you listen today, you just let those words resonate over you. That God wants very much to bless your life and protect you. Life's hard. There's trouble. There's no doubt about it. But God is for you, and he's not against you. He is for your kids. He's for your grandkids. He's for your health. He's working Not everything in life is resolved within the confines and the limits of the days we live on this earth. We know that. We can't be naive about that. We can't pretend. But at the same time, God loves you. And if you don't hear anything else today, you are wired to feel safe. Don't be anxious. Let God help. He wants to embrace you. And so go in that peace today. Go in that strength today. And feel that you are safe in God's hands. God bless you. Thanks for listening.

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9: With just 30 days to go until the midterm elections, President Trump is urging supporters to vote like he's on the ballot. Jim Forbes has the latest.
10: Trump urged the crowd at Vandalia Butler High School near Dayton to support incumbent Republican Senator John Husted, who's running in a tight race against former Senator Sherrod Brown.
11: We did not come all this way and defeat all of those dangers only to watch our country be taken over by sick people, they're sick people.
10: Trump went on to warn of the consequences if Democrats gain power, saying they gave the country the worst inflation in American history. It's Trump's first visit to the region since he held a campaign rally in Dayton in March of 2024.
9: The president of Cornell University says the school will examine the role of fraternities on campus following the recent rape allegations that have made national headlines. A civil suit was filed last month by a woman who claimed she was drugged and raped in 2024 by several members of a fraternity at the Ivy League school. The lawsuit claims the school failed to adequately punish some of the frat members who all deny wrongdoing. University President Michael Kotlikoff.
12: I believe we as an administration and we as a community must do better. We must do everything we can to prevent what happened to Jane Doe and everyone before her and anyone after her.
9: The lawsuit claims the school failed to adequately punish some of the frat members who all deny wrongdoing. The U.S. Coast Guard is searching for six people still missing after a medical transport jet went down off the coast of Massachusetts. Officials say they have located a debris field from the plane last night in the waters near Nantucket. The FAA says ground controllers lost control with the Gulfstream G-100 early Saturday morning. The Latitude Air Ambulance jet was carrying a medical evacuation from Bermuda to Boston Logan International Airport when it disappeared from radar. I'm Lisa Carton.
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14: K-A-B-C. Apple is increasing its privacy features in response to the growing use of AI agents. The iPhone maker said Friday that it plans to change macOS to make it more obvious when AI agents want to access data. Flock traffic cameras are causing another stir. The Marin County Sheriff's Office is under fire for sharing data from their Flock system with out-of-state agencies for a second time. The office acknowledged that during 9 weeks in 2024, the camera data was repeatedly accessed by outside agencies, including the feds. Nick Hidalgo of the ACLU says they don't know what the data was used for.
15: Whether these were run to prosecute someone seeking an abortion, to assist with ICE.
14: In 2022, the office settled a case in which they allowed immigration officials to access automated traffic data. The Dodgers take their first win of the offseason. They toppled Atlanta 5-3 yesterday. Despite the 100-degree heat at the opening pitch, the Dodgers stayed cool, holding Atlanta to a pair of hits through eight. They see each other again this afternoon. That's the latest. I'm Rich Cassone.
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16: In Culver City, on the 405 heading southbound at Washington Boulevard, a stall is in that center divider. And moving to East LA on the 60, heading westbound, the connector to the 710 is blocked due to a crash. Looks like CHP is holding this connector. And in Barstow on the 15, heading northbound after Hodge Road, that car fire is still on the right shoulder. Looks like it's a semi on fire.
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23: It's always good to be here with you and all of our faithful listeners talking workers' comp, workers' rights, economic news. 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You know, we're all part, whether we like it or not, we're all part of this big machine, this industrial complex, right? The capitalist economy we're a part of. But there are rights, there are laws, there to protect you. And these are the basics. These are the fundamentals, but people don't know them. And so when we talk the news, we talk about current events, and then I give you a perspective of this is how money is made in relation to this and that. And Steve, I have to say, we've been tremendously successful here at the Workers' Rights Radio Show because people call my office or they text me 310-999-9989. They say, hey, Robert, I was listening to you and Steve on the radio, and they end up signing up with my office. Remember, I never charge you a penny up front, so it's completely free to call me, to text me, tell me what's been going on with a current job, a past job. We've won millions of dollars, tens of millions. I don't want to start bragging and giving myself some award. We're not here for that. We're here to make money for you, the listener. And then, of course, if I'm successful, which I have been more than 98% of on all my cases, I get paid 15%. That's the lowest attorney fee in any area of law, bar none. I don't know of any others. So, Steve, what's on tap?
22: A 19-year-old Five Guys employee in Oxnard was critically wounded by a bullet while simply taking his break inside the restaurant. Police say he wasn't involved in the dispute and wasn't even the intended target. The shot came from an altercation outside. It raises an important workers' compensation question. Are you still covered when you're on a break in California workers' compensation?
23: Well, Steve, interesting story, sad, and kind of a sign of the times, because We know that it seems that there's more and more crime in our society. I don't know if it's just my perspective, because, of course, people get shot, stabbed, robbed, dealing with the homeless, the drug addicts, the mentally ill, and then they file workers' comp claims. They call my office, 310-999-9989, and they tell me what happened, whether it's working in a dangerous environment, having to deal with the unhoused and mentally ill of the California area, which there are many, many, many of those people, and your insurance premiums, my insurance premiums, they all go up, right? Because people file their workers' comp claims. They're saying, hey, I'm hurt. It's work-related. That's all you have to prove, by the way, to win a workers' comp claim. There is no fault in workers' comp. So just the psychological stress of dealing with a dangerous neighborhood and working in an environment that is unsafe, that's enough. You could just fear that you're going to be the victim because of the circumstances of where you work. For this Five Guys, I saw this in the news. First of all, Steve, I know you don't even eat Five Guys hamburgers. We were talking about it before the... It's an okay. I think it's an okay burger. It's not my go-to burger, but that's a separate. Well, I haven't been shot anytime I've been there.
22: And so. Actually, Robert, for a long while, I've been cooking my own meals at home, but that's another story.
23: Yeah. Well, that's a good way to save money, and you can always maintain a cleanliness, right? You can stay clean when you eat.
22: What's a hamburger, Coke, and fries these days? $20 minimum? Come on.
23: Actually, at Five Guys, it is very expensive. That's why I don't eat there too much. I know our listeners now are like, I've had Five Guys. It's overpriced. It's okay. I have other preferences. But the question is, when it's a injury on a break, right. This happens all the time, by the way. I've had many cases where somebody takes their 5, their 15, their lunch, and all of a sudden they suffer an injury. And the question arises, is this a work-related injury? As we mentioned in the beginning, workers' comp is not a traditional lawsuit. It's not a lawsuit. It's an application. That means you're applying for benefits on a no-fault basis.
22: And you're going to talk more about that in 30 seconds. 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We're talking about a 19-year-old Five Guys employee in Oxnard who was critically wounded by gunfire during his break. Back to you, Robert.
23: And that's going to be an interesting question. I wish this person who's wounded calls my office, 310-999-9989, because I have no doubt the insurance company is going to hang their hat on the fact that he was not working at the time of the incident. But he was at work, which would be my position as a workers' rights attorney.
22: And legally required to be paid. During your
23: yes,
22: break, you're required
23: yes.
22: to be paid salary.
23: But I'll give you an example, Steve. This is why you need an attorney for issues like this. If you're playing basketball in the parking lot outside of your work during a 15-minute break and you get hurt, you're probably not going to be covered by workers' comp. But if you're walking to the parking lot during your 15-minute break to get a pack of smokes, if you shouldn't smoke, but let's say you're walking to the parking lot to get cigarettes, and that happens, and you trip and fall over your own 2 feet. Remember, it's a no-fault injury claim. You can be the person who's at fault. It could be your fault, and you still be qualified for workers' comp, right? I'm not saying do that. You cannot do it on purpose. That's actually one of the exceptions. But it's a no-fault injury. And if you're going to the parking lot during your break to get something out of your car, and you trip and fall, you could be covered by workers' comp. That's the call. You're calling balls and strikes at this point, right? And that's what the judge is for. Now, ladies and gentlemen, I told you I'd give you the inside scoop on how, as an attorney, I see this. That's a claim that will settle. It doesn't matter if it's the Five Guys shooting or it's a trip and fall over your own two left feet as you're walking to your car during your 15-minute break to grab a pack of cigarettes, right? You shouldn't do that. Again, don't smoke, kids. But that's the question, is whether or not there's enough work-related activity, whether you're on the premises, whether or not it's expected that you would do something like that, that would be covered by workers' comp or not. And that's what a judge is for. Now, 98% of cases settle. They don't go all the way to the court. They settle either over the phone, over the email, or right at the courthouse steps, as we say. And I have experience with this multiple times, even this last week, right? This is, happens all the time. You go to court, you meet the other attorney, they say, we say no, I say yes, and then we meet somewhere in the middle, but the middle depends, right? If it's 75-25 or 25-75, which is who is more likely to win. And then you just kind of value the case. So this shooting for Five Guys, I'm hoping that this young man, 19-year-old kid, just probably starting one of his first jobs at that age, getting shot during the break. I mean, unbelievable. And I hope to catch the perpetrators and all of that. But for the kid, you know, now he's going to be dealing with the system. Can you imagine? You're 19 years old. You're just starting to work at a burger joint, right? It's a hamburger that's fairly expensive at Five Guys. He probably can't afford to eat at the one place that he works, right? And then during your break, you get shot. And what happens? The insurance company sends you a letter saying, I'm sorry, you're on your break. We're not going to pay you. We're not going to cover your medical bills, your medical expenses. We're not going to pay you for missing work. We're not going to give you lifetime medical treatment for the body parts that were injured, physical and psychological, right? You need a lawyer, right? This young man needs a lawyer. If anyone knows him out there, you tell them to call Attorney Robert Ozeron. I don't charge a penny up front. I win 98% and above of my cases, 310-999-9989. And then for you, the listener, remember, workers' comp is no fault. And just because you're on your break doesn't necessarily mean that you're not entitled to benefits. You could very well be entitled to benefits. But the insurance company, the opposing side, they look at things a little differently. They look at things in the favor to themselves. I mean, we're all kind of motivated by self-interest, right? I mean, I make money by making you, my client, my future client, if you're listening to me, money. That's the only way that I can survive, is that I have to go out and I have to hunt and win for you, right? And the insurance company is on the other side. They have the government forcing everyone to pay workers' comp insurance to them, right? So they have the government's willpower behind them. And they collect money by way of premiums every month, every year, like clockwork. And when somebody requests money back from them, well, they're going to look at them skeptically. They're going to say, why should I give it to you? Oh, you're on your break? That's a good enough reason for me to say no to you. Now, will that type of denial actually hold up if I say, let's go to the judge and see what he has to say?
22: Not a chance, baby.
23: No, not a chance. But that doesn't matter. That doesn't matter, because most people who are not listening to this show, because my listeners are very educated and sophisticated and they know their rights and they're not willing to get run over by a multi-billion dollar insurance company. But most people will never listen to the show. It's so sad. It's true. And they don't know what their rights are. They'll say, oh, insurance company said, no, I was on my break. And this may have happened while you're standing in the foyer of the burger joint, while you're sitting at a table waiting for your 15 minutes to stop, and he's just enjoying a glass of water and like scrolling on his phone, right? And it happens right there at the job site.
22: Yep.
23: Those are the type of things where reasonably you know something is wrong. You know that the insurance should be paying. The insurance company literally only exists to pay. That's why they exist.
22: 30 seconds, Robert, 30 seconds.
23: But as you know, just because something should happen, it doesn't. I think I remember a quote, and it was basically, in life, you don't get what you deserve, only what you can negotiate, right? And that's what I'm thinking of for this young man, this Five Guys worker, which is he is now welcome to the system. You know, kid, you're here with the rest of us, and you see how the big machine is going to work. And if you don't fight back, that machine will just run you over and forget about you. But you, ladies and gentlemen, listening to this show, you're a little bit more sophisticated than hopefully, well, than everyone else, and hopefully this 19-year-old who got shot is listening to the show or knows somebody who is or knows somebody who knows what their rights are. And you're going to call me, Attorney Robert Ozeron, 310-999-9989. You can call me. You can text me. I love seeing the text messages during the show. Steve, I know we're over the time, so I'll let you give the number, and I'll see you on the other side.
22: 310-999-9989. That's 310-999-9989. The Injured Worker Hotline. 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Don't go away. We'll take a short break and we'll be right back on the Workers' Rights Radio Show.
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22: And we're back on the Workers' Rights Radio Show with attorney Robert Ozeron and myself, Steve Appel. Robert and I have 50 years of experience in workers' compensation, employment, and labor law. 310-999-9989. That's 310-999-9989. The Injured Worker Hotline. California is spending more money on workers' comp medical care, but injured workers are losing doctors in several important specialties. A new state commission RAND study found participation fell among primary care doctors, orthopedic surgeons, physical medicine specialists, neurologists, and psychologists. Meanwhile, California workers' comp medical costs increased another 5% per claim.
23: I've been harping on this, Steve, for so long. And
22: who's
23: yet another...
22: left? Oh, chiropractors are left.
23: Yeah. Chiros are left. And then, so what? This is what the insurance company does, okay? And this started, by the way, ever since 2013 with that Senate Bill 863. You don't need to know that, ladies and gentlemen. It's just a piece of political fact that I, as an attorney, know, right? It's a piece of legislation, a Senate bill. And it really started the lien filing fees, the fee schedule caps. Basically, ladies and gentlemen, doctors in workers' comp previously to this, they would get a case. There would be plenty of doctors who would do it. I would call their office. I'd say, hey, I got a new client here. He's hurt at work, wear and tear, standing around for 20 years, using his arms, using his legs, 20 years of labor, whatever it is, right? Will you see him? They would say, yes, come on in. They would examine him, provide treatment, provide referrals, you know, medication, pain pills, whatever it might be, durable medical equipment like knee braces and things like that. They would send the bill to the insurance company. Insurance company would fight them, but at the very end, we would always settle our cases because, again, 98% of people who call my office are successful in getting money out of the insurance company. We're successful in our cases, right? And then the doctors would get paid from the insurance company afterward, and they would negotiate their bills. It was almost harmonious. It was a standard system. And then the insurance companies, they wanted to make more money. This is my just opinion on that one. They're always pushing, okay? There's always two forces, but they won. They ended up winning, and they had the legislature pass bills that basically said that for a doctor to collect their invoice, for the doctor to collect their bill, there are certain caps. And there are also requirements for the insurance company to authorize treatment when it's an admitted claim. And if the doctor even wants to get a lien filed in the case, or if they want to file some documents with the court just saying, hey, don't forget about us, there's going to be a fee for that. Well, you're starting to push out doctors who don't want to deal with the red tape, right? There's so many little procedures that doctors have to do now in order to get treatment for injured workers that I could see why they just decided, no, I'm not interested anymore. I have people calling my office, 310-999-9989, or texting me, 310-999-9989. And they're saying, Robert, I was dealing with insurance on my own, and for some reason, they're denying my doctor's treatment requests. What can you do? Can you save me? Can you help me? I need an attorney now, because they were doing it on their own. And I try. I could try to switch you to a different doctor in the network. But the problem is that there's so few doctors, because if a doctor wants to get, let's just say, another appointment, just something as simple as come back in 4 weeks and see me. So that's the most simple thing you could ask for, a follow-up appointment, right? They have to put that on the right form called a request for authorization. It's a box that you fill out. It's a bunch of little boxes, okay? If you don't put it on the right form, insurance company doesn't have to respond. And they don't have to approve it. If you want an MRI as a doctor, well, there's the medical treatment utilization schedule, basically a step-for-step that must occur before a doctor gets his request authorized. So doctors are thinking to themselves, I know that my patient needs an MRI right now. Why do I have to wait 8 weeks and have them do 14 physical therapy sessions when I want an MRI? I'm the doctor. I know what I want and I know why I need it.
22: Right and now, Robert's going to answer that in 30 seconds. You're listening to the Workers' Rights Radio Show with attorney Robert Ozeron and myself, Steve Appel. 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Phones are open right now if you want to call or text. 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We're talking about California spending more money on work comp medical care, but injured workers are losing doctors.
23: Yeah, there's no one left, Steve.
22: Yeah.
23: There's nobody left. And the people that were left, the insurance company kind of disparages them. Oh, you send it to this doctor? He's a hack. Well, there's no one left. You basically crushed everybody. And then the few people that remain, the holdouts that are trying to help injured workers, right? You disparage them. You talk poorly about them. And this happens all the time, Steve. I have been forced to go to the judge and request trial on cases where normally they would not go to trial, simply because we need to get insurance to authorize medical treatment. And my client lives in a location where even the doctors that they disparage are too far away, right? So when you are in the heart of Los Angeles, I can still find you a doctor. But if you're out, let's just say, in the middle of Fresno, things of that nature.
22: Yucaipa.
23: Yeah, there's a Jurupa Valley, right? It's getting harder and harder to find doctors to take workers' comp. And I've seen this throughout my career over these decades, right? I have seen this change. And it's one of the most concerning items that I think that's facing injured workers, is that the insurance company, instead of just crushing the workers directly, they start crushing the doctors ancillary to them, right? They're injured worker adjacent. Can call it. And because of that, now the workers have nowhere to turn. Then what do they say? They say, oh, well, judge, this worker doesn't have any medical reports to support their claim. We should give them zero. So you crush the doctor. You don't allow, you make it to the fact that no new doctors want to deal with this red tape, dealing with all the bureaucracy of, oh, you didn't get the right form. You didn't do the right physical therapy before the MRI. I'm sorry, you're denied, right? How many doctors go to medical school do you think to deal with insurance company red tape? I would venture to say none. Okay. And at the end of the day, you want doctors to be doctors. You want them to do the medical. But instead, the insurance companies have tripped them up by making them to do legal forms. And many of them have just thrown their hands up and say, why am I going to do that? I just rather go work at Kaiser. I rather go work in a private practice that only does cash, right? Only patients, like cosmetic stuff, right? You have plenty of doctors who would rather only take pre-done insurance. Let's just say Blue Cross, right? They're part of that network, and they get everything approved. Now, maybe they have to have limits on how much they can charge, but at least they don't have to deal with putting in new forms every time, right? I could understand how doctors don't want to be part of the workers' comp system, and the insurance companies are raking it in. They're so happy to see that the doctors that are new, you know, there's more doctors, by the way. The article says, Steve, there are more doctors in California now than ever before. So it's not a lack of people going to medical school and becoming physicians.
22: They're just not doing.
23: They just don't want to. They don't want to deal with it. And who, by the way, for ladies and gentlemen, for all of us, right? If you see a problem where money is easier made with client A rather than client B, you're going to always go to client A. It makes sense. Now, you would think California as this. Steve, I'm about to get into politics. I need to stop it. I was about to, you know what? I'm going to do it anyway. We try not to do this, ladies and gentlemen, because I make money for you no matter, whether you're... Yeah, all I'm saying is, do you think California...
22: Allegedly. All he's saying, allegedly.
23: All I'm saying...

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9: As political contributions, and then they squeeze out anybody who wants to help the injured worker, including new doctors. So we have tons of new doctors. They just don't want to do workers' comp. The most that you can do, and thank God for the judges, okay? The workers' comp judges, they understand the system. They understand the environment that we find ourselves in, right? They see the landscape and they know how hard it is. And they know that the insurance company says no, and that no doctor in that area will take it. And now the insurance company wants to go to trial with no evidence, right? They deny you from getting evidence, and then they point to the lack of evidence as the reason for your denial, right? It's so circular. You have to stand up for yourself. And I do this every day. Thank God for the judges. You know, they make me look maybe even better than I am because I win more than 98% of my cases. Mm-hmm. 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
11: The Bouquet fire burning northeast of Santa Clarita is holding at just over 1,000 acres and 40% containment, according to an update on watch duty. Evacuation orders remain in effect for some communities. Resident Thomas Davis stayed to rescue his home as long as he could.
12: I called the 911. I turned on my roof sprinklers, and then I did the best I could with the garden hose until the firemen got here.
11: A smoke advisory remains in effect for the Santa Clarita Valley. A new study says that kids' asthma is worse in homes where people vape. The study presented Friday looked at 48,000 doctor visits from kids with asthma. Researchers said there's no safe level of tobacco or e-cigarette exposure when it comes to children. Dia de los Muertos is less than a month away, and the Los Angeles Zoo has opened an ofrenda honoring pets that have died. The altar is open weekends, and visitors can bring printed photos of their own pets to place in memoriam. That's the latest. I'm Rich Cassone.
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4: And we're back on the Workers' Rights Radio Show with attorney Robert Ozeron and myself, Steve Appel. Robert and I have 50 years of experience in workers' compensation, employment, and labor law. 310-999-9989. That's 310-999-9989. The Injured Worker Hotline. Construction doesn't just injure workers in falls and accidents. The job can wear the body down over decades. A new construction health report found 1 in 5 construction workers experiences pain every day, and among workers 51 and older, 60% have been diagnosed with high blood pressure. Ladies and gentlemen, attorney Robert Ozeron.
5: Steve, the reason I put this on the radio show is when I saw this article, I thought to myself, this is how I, as an attorney, make big money, because I only make money when you make money, by the way, my listener. Right. You become my client. You call me. You text me 310-999-9989. You say, Robert, I was listening to you and Steve on the radio, and I worked a hard job, construction, warehouse, lots of wear and tear for a long time in my life.
4: And I've been diagnosed with high blood pressure.
5: Correct. I've got neck pain. I've got back pain. I need a knee replacement. I have high blood pressure. Right. Remember, ladies and gentlemen, we're going to go back to basics. We're going back to basics here. This is for the first-time listener. Because workers' comp is not a traditional lawsuit, it's an application. And because there is no fault, wear and tear injuries are perfectly allowed, covered by the law. And by wear and tear, I simply mean repetitive, over time, whether it's psychological or physical or internal medicine, like high blood pressure, right? Plenty of the biggest cases I've ever had, the big six-figure cases, right, where my clients get $250,000 plus, right? They happen because my client calls me after listening here on the radio, and they say, Robert, I was working in construction for 20 years, a number of different employers. Can we go back in time? I've realized that I have high blood pressure and diabetes. I may have suffered a heart attack. There's always some sort of instigating event that people call me with. But then we investigate, and we see that there was a lifetime of hard physical labor. And remember, workers' comp is directly with the insurance company. You're not suing the employer. Right. This is you versus insurance, because the employer, by force of government, was forced to pay the insurance, right? The insurance company. And so you versus insurance. So it doesn't matter if the company that you previously worked for went out of business, filed bankruptcy, the owners picked up and left, the owners died because it happened 20 years ago, right? That doesn't matter. What matters is, does the insurance company still exist? And they all do, because there's an insurance company for the insurance company called reinsurance. So they're always there. And the only question is, are your injuries now at least 1% work-related from those jobs, right? And so when I say injuries now, I often mean not just physical injuries, but when you have psychological stress from the job. A lot of people, especially the older generation, they were more reluctant to call, I would say, because they kind of saw a sort of nobility, or a sort of honor in basically dying from work. I don't get it, but there is a sort of psychological honor that you have, which is work is supposed to be hard. You're supposed to be worn down and have neck pain and back pain, right? The insurance companies love that type of mindset because they get to collect the money anyway. It's forced to be paid to them on your behalf. And then on the other side, here you are with some sort of honor of not asking for money from them for the injuries, wear and tear, physical pain, high blood pressure that they've already been paid for to pay you with by force of government, right? So you, for some reason, are, you know, more honorable than making an insurance claim. Therefore, they get to keep their money. Think about the result of that, by the way.
4: 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And we're talking about a new study. One in five construction workers experience pain every day, and 60% of construction workers over 50 have high blood pressure. Back to you, Robert.
5: That's the big money for me, because as an attorney, these long-term wear and tear claims, those are the ones where I end up making hundreds of thousands of dollars from my clients, right? And remember, you never pay me up front, ladies and gentlemen. I will never charge you, my listener, my future client, anything ever, right? Only at the very end, if I win, does the insurance company, when they're paying you, take a small percentage out and pay me. Right. So I have an interest in making sure that your case, your injuries are fully compensated. And of course, the insurance companies, and I know all of the defense attorneys, they always accuse me of asking for more than what you should be entitled to. I don't see it that way. I call it your full compensation. And they are obviously trying to minimize your injuries and your wear and tear. So those are the two positive and negative forces of all litigation. Right. And so when you call me 310-999-9989 and you tell me, Robert, I work construction, I immediately know what was going on. I mean, I've had thousands of cases at this point with construction workers and physical labor workers. And it's generally the same thing. Neck pain, repetitive bending, back pain, often knee issues, shoulder issues, hands and fingers. And then often, even if they loved the job, simply working outdoors or something for construction is definitely always outdoors or generally outdoors, right? You're dealing with respiratory issues. We talked about silicosis on the show at nauseam at length, because that's the big hot ticket item, which is respiratory claims. If you're dealing with the granite countertops, right? That dust was basically poisoning a full generation of construction workers that are now needing potential lung transplants in the future. COPD issues are coming up, all sorts of pulmonary fibrosis problems. These respiratory claims are causing the insurance companies to settle for millions of dollars. And high blood pressure, like this study indicated here, this article, is very similar. Now, it's not going to be the same respiratory lung transplant case, but the blood pressure medication that is for a life that the insurance company would have to pay for if your blood pressure issues are even 1%, ladies and gentlemen, 1% related to work. That's all it is. You could have a history of high blood pressure. You could have a family history. You could have pre-existing high blood pressure before you started the job, right? But if the doctors in the workers' comp case believe that even 1% aggravation or exacerbation was work-related, the insurance company would have to pay 100% of your lifetime medical bills for that body part. So as an attorney, now you got you are now looking at it the way I look at it, as your attorney potentially, right? The wheels are turning in our mind. And we see that, we think, wow, 1% of aggravation for high blood pressure from a wear and tear from prior jobs. And now the insurance company is looking at $50,000, $100,000, $200,000 of medical costs, exposure for the life of this worker, right? How much do you think they're going to pay just to make you go away now? 50 grand? 75, right? What number do you think, right? Maybe they're starting cheap. Maybe they start at 20 grand, right? This happens all day, every day. You just have to know these rules. You have to be able to know that, oh, you can go back in time. Oh, there is no fault. Oh, it could happen from wear and tear. Oh, it only has to be 1% related, and I could have pre-existing issues. What do you know? Family issues, right? Oh, the insurance company says no 99% of the time, but they settle the case 98% and above of the time, right? That is the system, ladies and gentlemen. We started the show talking about that. We started the show talking about how there's this big capitalistic economy we're all a part of. We're all part of this big machine, but you have to know the rules of how the machine operates. And the rules are simple. If you've been working, if you have wear and tear, there's an insurance company for that. And they only exist for that, to pay the worker. So you have to call me, you have to text me. You say, Robert, I was listening to you and Steve on the radio. I don't charge you a penny up front. It's totally free to call me or a member of my fantastic staff standing by. 310-999-9989. You call me, you text me. I love hearing that, by the way, when they say, Steve, I was listening to Robert and you on the radio, and you know, I learned something. And I get to meet my clients. By the way, one of the joys of this show is that people do call my office, 310-999-9989. They sign up. I never charge a penny. And then we go through the case together. And then they end up meeting me in court often, even though most trials never go forward. We settle, right? We settle either at a deposition or somewhere along the lines, right? But they get to meet me and they say, Robert, I was listening to you and Steve on the radio, and I learned about these high blood pressure claims that construction workers are dealing with.
6: 30 seconds, Robert.
5: And I myself have a history like that. I had no idea I can go back in time because I thought the company closed. I thought because I quit or I retired, right, that I'm not entitled to any money. When in reality, the insurance company, this multi-billion dollar company, has been sitting on a pile of cash earmarked for you, the worker, for those wear and tear injuries. And they've already been paid for it, by the way. They've already been paid for that. So why don't you collect the money that you've already been entitled to, right? That's the point of the show. That's the Workers' Rights Radio Show with me, Attorney Robert Ozeron, and my fantastic colleague, Steve Appel. And Steve, don't worry. The listeners don't hold it against you that you've worked on the other side as well, okay? I don't hold it against you. It's, you know, we have to know what the other side is thinking.
6: It adds flavor to the show, you know?
5: Yeah, yeah. We're the yin and the yang, the black and the white, right? The balance and harmony of nature, right? But what we do together, and you've always been an honest person, Steve, when it comes to the other side. You have no problem with workers knowing their rights. You're old school that way. You know, I know some insurance adjusters perhaps have a more pessimistic attitude where they're happy that people don't know what to do next. So they offer a lowball settlement to hopefully the injured worker won't know any better.
6: If you say something that's not true, Robert, I'm going to let you and the audience know. Trust me.
5: Yeah, that's why I stay sharp. That's why.
6: Right, exactly.
5: But I also do this all day, right? This is all I do all day, every day. And you know how I work. I'm up till midnight every day, Friday, Saturday, Sunday.
6: And you know how I work. I have to watch the clock during the show. So you're dialed into the Workers' Rights Radio Show with Attorney Robert Ozeron and myself, Steve Appel. 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
6: And we're back on the Workers' Rights Radio Show with attorney Robert Ozeron and myself, Steve Appel. Robert and I have 50 years of experience in workers' compensation, employment, and labor law. 310-999-9989. That's 310-999-9989. The Injured Worker Hotline. Running into a burning building doesn't just test your lungs. It puts enormous stress on your heart. New American Heart Association and American College of Cardiology guidance says cardiovascular disease is the leading medical cause of duty-related death among firefighters, police, EMS, and other tactical occupations. Ladies and gentlemen, attorney Robert Ozeron.
5: Yes, Steve, and it just shows you how dangerous the job is for our first responders, because the percentage of time that they're actually exposed to smoke and fire is minimal when you're actually looking at both in comparison to percentage of time that they spend at the job and then in total hours. I mean, we're talking their exposure to heavy smoke at most for the whole year is minutes, okay, to actual exposure. But just being close, not even being like over, you know, covered in smoke for a minute or two,
6: sure,
5: but just being close to smoke and just being exposed for minutes every year, that in and of itself has caused a dramatic spike in cancer, dramatic spike in respiratory illnesses. So it is basically, long story short, it is very dangerous very quickly to be exposed to carcinogens like that. We are much more sensitive as humans, as we learn, right? We're a lot less resilient, which is, I don't know if it's a changing of the times, because when I was a kid, I knew people who smoked cigarettes for, you know, two packs a day and they lived till they were 90. And now we're learning that, you know, just a couple of minutes per year of exposure to a burning building can cause lifetime respiratory illnesses, right? It's kind of shocking, Steve. Now, I'm not comparing tobacco and cigarettes to a burning building, right? Because that's apples and something that's not even oranges, even a fruit, right? All I'm saying is we now appreciate, based on more research, just how dangerous our first responders have it. We do try to protect our first responders, and I must say I am proud to be one of the few attorneys in Southern California that has a large caseload of first responders, sheriffs, deputies, police, and firefighters, okay? And it's an honor to be their attorney. And they never, by the way, respond to this radio show. They always simply know somebody who knows somebody who had worked with me before, right? They are very much of a word of mouth type of referral business.
6: Right.
5: So for you, the listener, you're likely not a first responder, and that's fine. But the rules will still apply, which is if you're exposed to smoke, if you're exposed to carcinogens, the oil and gas, right, your lifetime risk of cancer and all of these awful things skyrockets. Just the graph goes straight up. And so, number one, you should always be avoiding those things, right? That's why my parents always taught me you would do better behind the desk than running into a burning building, right? Mm-hmm. My parents always try to protect me that way, right? But I have the honor of representing those heroes who run into those buildings. So we do have presumptions. And ladies and gentlemen, presumption is basically, it's assumed in your favor as the worker if you suffer from cancer, high blood pressure, heart attack, and you're a first responder. Now, we had some presumptions, by the way, that were covering workers generally during COVID. Do you remember that, Steve?
6: Yes, sir.
5: The presumption back then, and by the way, you should still do this. You should still call me, ladies and gentlemen, if you had COVID and you were working full time during the years 2020 and 2021, right? Because we had presumptions then, which meant that if you worked a full 40 hours within the 2-week period prior to getting COVID, you're presumed to have COVID from work.
6: You had to work at least 1 hour out of your home, though, right?
5: Yes,
6: Robert?
5: You have to. Yeah, when I say full time, I do exposed to the public, right?
6: See, I told everybody on the last segment, you didn't say anything wrong. It just needed a little extra oomph.
5: Yeah, you can't be at work at home. Okay, you're right. You're right. But so I had people calling me back then, and they were saying, Robert, how do I prove my COVID is work related? And I said, you don't have to. It's presumed to be work-related. And when you have something called a presumption, it's basically you're in front, you're in the lead of this race, and now the insurance company, the defense, they have to prove that it's not work-related. So good luck to that, right? How are they going to prove where or, you know, somebody sneezed on you or you would breathe in anything? It was impossible. They were just paying to settle the cases, $20,000, $30,000, $50,000. They were paying quick, right? You had a positive COVID test. You worked previously for 40 hours in a week period within the last 2 weeks. That was it, right? You won. And so they were just paying, and it was great. My clients were, by and large, all recovering from COVID without any ill effects. I know we have long COVID issues now. We had a lot of people who died. Those are different cases, and I handled those as well. But for the people who recovered, right, they had time off work. They were entitled to disability pay, right, because it was presumed to be work-related, so insurance had to pay. Right? And so those people, they can still call me, by the way. If you had COVID and you worked, you call me. We go back in time. We can file that, right? 310-999-9989. You call me, you text me, 310-999-9989. But, Steve, talking about the first responders and the heart attack risk, the death risk.
6: Yep.
5: Now, we have these presumptions helping firefighters and police, but we talked earlier on in the show about construction workers and how they have the high blood pressure rates that are much higher than the rest of the population and the working public. And the reason is this, and this is how it ties into smoke. Do you remember the great Southern California Palisades and Altadena fires?
6: Who could forget, Robert?
5: Right? No. It was, the sky was black that day, ladies and gentlemen, throughout Southern California. It was, looked like a volcano erupted or something. All of us together were exposed, right? We were exposed. Now, we're not firefighters, police, and first responders, right? But we were all exposed that day and that morning and the next day, actually, and the next day. It felt like it lasted forever. Oh, my gosh. Right? And so when you were working outdoors, whether you were a construction worker, whether you're a delivery driver.
6: Or indoors, too, Robert, even
5: or
6: indoors.
5: Or if you're indoors and you can smell the smoke, you can taste it. We were having people call the office saying they're having respiratory illnesses. They're having their asthma attacks. They haven't had asthma since they were a kid. Right. They were sitting at their cubicle indoors in an office building and they had an asthma attack and they can taste the smoke in the air. This is all part and parcel of the same thing. And what I'm talking about is this. You don't need to be a firefighter to be exposed to the elements. Right. Firefighters and police, yes, they're exposed to them much more regularly and much more intensely in a short period of time. And the rates of heart attack and stroke and cancer is just unbelievable, according to this article here. It's just, it looks like it's something wrong with the graph. If you ladies and gentlemen were to search this on the internet on your own, you would see it just spike up, right? And we understand now that the human body is sensitive to these high exposures, this concentrated exposure. But the rest of us, we also had a low dose exposure just generally in the air when we were having ash rain on us. And that ash was filled with lead from homes burning in the Palisades, burning in Altadena, right? But everything was just immediately incinerated and then rained down on the greater Los Angeles and Southern California population, right? The issue is this. Workers' comp is no fault. Yeah, we're bringing it back home. There it is. That's the ground, the big circle. And because it's no fault, it doesn't have to be anyone's fault in the office, anything work-related directly, like what you're looking at, your keyboard, you're in a warehouse, you're lifting things, you're not a firefighter, right? What it is that you're exposed and you happen to be on the job, whether you were outdoors doing construction work or indoors typing at a keyboard, right? You're exposed. That's work-related. That's it. Right. The insurance companies, by the way, for workers' comp, they have to pay you for this, but don't feel bad for them. They've already collected money up front, number one. And then number two, they could always turn around and sue who's ever at fault for causing your injury. right? So it doesn't matter if it's the PG&E, right? They're claiming that that was one of the reasons the fire started, right? They can get reimbursed, right? So there is a chain. There is a big system that, like I mentioned when we started the show, there's a big machine and there's always the next domino to fall. But you have to know what your rights are. You know how to press the button. You have to know how to press the buttons in front of you. But you know what the most important button to press is there, Steve? The one on your phone.
6: Tell me.
5: The one on your phone, because you're the listener and you know what your rights are. 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
6: How could I forget that?
5: 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You can go back in time and you just have to know what your rights are and you have to call. Law Offices Robert Osron here from the Workers' Rights Radio Show, 310-999-9989. You call me, you text me. I love seeing text messages go on during the show. Say, Robert, I was listening to you and Steve on the radio, 310-999-9989. And I know we're logging off here. I just want to say thank you again to our first responders. It's studies like this that have these graphs that just shoot straight up of cancer and stroke and heart attack. And you're thinking, well, they must be exposed all the time. And you realize that it says minutes of exposure every year. Minutes. So that's how intense, you know, these people get exposed. These first responders get exposed to so quickly that causes these injuries and illnesses. And it's lifelong, which is one of your rights in workers' comp. Lifelong medical treatment. I'll see you on the next episode. It's always an honor and a privilege.
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18: Krista Pike's attorney says Tennessee's governor should commute Pike's death sentence to a life sentence after the failed execution. Stephen Farrell made the call on CNN's State of the Union, saying she has endured what he called a torturous attempt at executing her.
19: I think she has been put through some really, really bad mental torture and physical torture, and that at the very least, that deserves a commutation of her death sentence.
18: Farrell added that Pike remains in the hospital on a ventilator and is critically ill. Pike was set to be executed by lethal injection earlier this week, but survived two rounds of the drugs and was hospitalized. Tennessee Governor Bill Lee said Saturday Prison Commissioner Frank Strada will resign after overseeing the failed execution. The U.S. Coast Guard is continuing the search for six people still missing after a medical transport jet went down off the coast of Massachusetts. This morning, officials confirmed they found a debris field from the plane last night in the waters near Nantucket. Police are releasing body cam video of last week's rescue of a distraught teen who threatened to jump off the Williamsburg Bridge. Larry Kofsky has that story.
20: Members of the NYPD's emergency service unit spent an hour Wednesday talking to the 19-year-old as he sat on a ledge beneath the Brooklyn side of the bridge.
21: I promise you tomorrow, if you come back up with me, tomorrow you'll wake up and you'll be like, thank you. I'm so happy that I didn't do this. How do I know that? You think this is the first time I've been here with someone else?
20: The teen ultimately took the officer's advice and allowed himself to be rescued. He was then taken to Bellevue Hospital for evaluation.
18: Millions across the South are under a flood threat today as rain is set to continue hitting the region. A level 2 out of 4 flood threat is looming over a corridor that spans from parts of Alabama to the Carolinas. The highest rain totals through Monday are expected to be seen across parts of Alabama, Georgia, and South Carolina. Florida is expected to get hit with the heaviest rainfall. I'm Lisa Carton.
22: 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KABC.
3: The heat is here to stay in Southern California. David Gomberg, a forecaster with the National Weather Service, says this one's going to last a while.
17: Definitely a very prolonged heat wave that we're expecting. So almost a week's worth of prolonged heat. And that's what makes this event rather unusual.
3: Today's mercury could hit 103. Downtown LA hit 102 yesterday. Fans of Scrat the Squirrel from the Ice Age movies rejoice. You'll soon be able to watch him along with other favorite Disney films and TV shows on Netflix. The two companies struck a deal that allows Netflix to license some of the studio's classic film and TV shows for streaming. The Dodgers took their first win of the offseason, toppling Atlanta 5-3 yesterday. Despite the 100-degree heat at the opening pitch, the Dodgers stayed cool, holding Atlanta to a pair of hits through 8. They'll see each other again this afternoon. The Padres fell to Milwaukee yesterday. They're going to try and even it up again there today. That's the latest. I'm Rich Cassone.
2: 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Now.
22: In Torrance on the 405 heading southbound between Artesia Boulevard and Crenshaw Boulevard. Two lanes are closed due to an overturned trailer. And yes, it is causing stop and go traffic all the way from Hawthorne Boulevard. Moving to Industry on the 60 heading eastbound before the 605. Look out for a piece of metal blocking that right lane, and it is causing a bit of slowing. And in Sun Valley on the 5 heading northbound after Sunland Boulevard, a crash is on that right shoulder.
2: Meanwhile, in California.
0: I hope teachers can get all the abortion vacations they want. On those national holidays, is Planned Parenthood even open?
23: Rock says, California has some of the most expansive abortion access in the United States. You can pretty much get one anywhere but the airport.
0: Unless they want to convert one of those lactation lounges.
2: Shining a spotlight on the insane asylum that is modern-day California. Sean and Randy, noon to 3 on KABC.
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26: 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This product is not intended to diagnose, treat, cure, or prevent any disease.
27: 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We've got a fascinating show lined up for you today. But first, a quick few questions. Number one, is there a pill you can take that can actually help make you stronger? Number two, let's say you could get stronger. Would the extra strength make your life better? Thirdly, think about this. Are you weaker today than you were, say, 20 years ago? Well, listen, if you answered yes to any of these questions, then stay tuned. Dr. Neil Levin is joining us today to discuss a miraculous compound with hundreds of clinical studies that just may unlock the key to helping you get stronger and healthier at any age. Now, Dr. Neil Levin is a chiropractor, a nutritionist, spokesperson, and a longtime advisor for Purity Products. Dr. Levin, welcome back to the show.
28: Oh, it's great to be here with you today. And we have a very exciting topic to cover today. Today, we're talking about strength and power and how to get it back, even if you're in your 50s, 60s, 70s, 80s. So if you want to feel better, if you want to feel stronger, this is some very important information we're going to cover today.
27: Yeah, this is an exciting topic. Talk to me about this important message today. What molecule are we talking about and how it's impacting the lives of people who follow the science?
28: Right. Well, we're talking about a new supplement. It's called Everstrong, and it features an exciting molecule called creatine. Now, a lot of our listeners may have heard of creatine. I know you've used creatine.
27: Right.
28: But for those that don't know about creatine, it's mainly used in the Olympic circles, professional athletes, bodybuilders, college, high school athletes, because it does something extraordinary. And what I'm about to tell you is proven by hundreds and hundreds of human studies. So here's what creatine does for us. It helps us to get stronger, more powerful. It helps put muscle mass on the body, and it helps protect us from losing muscle tissue as we get older. We know that's a big part of aging. Not only that, great for the brain, great for memory, and it helps promote bone strength as well. So an amazing molecule that everybody needs to know about.
4: It's an amazing story. Can you share some of the science and tell us why you're calling creatine one of the best kept secrets to healthy aging?
28: Sure. What we need to understand with creatine is that it's a natural molecule to the body. It's in every single cell, tissue, organ in your system, and its job in the body is to generate and maintain strength and power. That's its reason for being, to maintain strength and power. It's in every single cell in the body. 95% of it, however, is in your muscle tissue because that's where we tend to use it the most. It powers up the muscles. It's good for strong muscle contraction, and it's important to help maintain strength and muscle contractions when you're using them over and over again. For instance, if you're working out at the gym, if you're playing sports, golf, tennis, anything like that, it keeps your muscles powered up in their high energy state, so they're strong and ready for action. Now, here's the key. This is so important for those of us, say, in our 50s, 60s, 70s. You see, we had lots and lots of creatine when we were young. We had oodles of this stuff. It was coming out of our ears. We had lots of creatine. Our bodies made a lot of it. But as we get older, like everything else, we don't do that as well, so we have less creatine in our muscles. Now, the good news is that hundreds and hundreds of human studies show that when you supplement with creatine, it goes to work, it goes straight to your muscles, it's absorbed easily, it pumps up the creatine in your muscle tissue, and you get stronger, you get more powerful. Not only that, it helps support memory and brain health, and it helps support the strength of your bones.
4: You know, we were talking before the show, and you were talking about how Olympic athletes have been using creatine for years to enhance their strength and performance. Tell me more.
28: Well, this creatine is the premier sports nutrition supplement. There's no question about that. You've used it. Bodybuilders know about it. Athletes know about it. Creatine is the premier sports nutrient. So you know, back 20, 25 years ago, the Olympic athletes and their coaches, of course, they knew about it. They knew it made you bigger and stronger and faster. They knew it was natural to the body. It was supposed to be there. But they were a little bit afraid to supplement with it because they were afraid it might be considered cheating, that it might be considered too much of an edge. But back in 1998, the International Olympic Committee, they came out, they officially confirmed that, I'm quoting here, creatine can be used by athletes to enhance their performance. And now it's not just for athletes anymore,
4: right?
28: Because the studies are plainly showing that for adults, for people in their 50s, 60s, 70s, this stuff is amazing. And Purity has this incredible new formulation. We call it EverStrong because that's exactly what it does. It helps you get stronger and stay stronger with hundreds of human studies to help you. And it's the purest form of creatine money can buy. The stuff from Europe, this stuff is fantastic.
4: All right. So obviously this works with athletes, but you say creatine is going mainstream. There's a lot of studies are showing that folks in their 50s, 60s, 70s and beyond, that creatine can be a cornerstone compound to help people stay strong, stay healthy, stay sharp, stay vital, right?
28: Oh, exactly. I mean, this is the ideal muscle-enhancing, strengthening, muscle-protecting nutrient for folks as we get older, 50-plusers like you and me. But let's go to a couple of studies on seniors just to show this. We'll do one on the guys and one on the gals, okay?
4: Right.
28: First on the guys. Love the title of this one. Creatine supplementation improves muscular performance in older men. Study done at several American universities, a group of men, get this, age 59 to 72. Hey, you know, we know that's not when people are known for getting stronger, right?
4: Right.
28: So this was just a one-week study. People need to understand that. That's how effective and rapidly this stuff works. It's just a one-week study. Get this. The guys on creatine, they put on 4 pounds of lean mass. That's muscle tissue for those that don't know that. It shows they built the muscles and they hydrated the muscles nicely. They increased the strength of their bench press. That's a chest press for people that don't know, by 7%. They increased the strength of the leg exercises they were doing by 15%. They could get in and out of a chair more times faster without using their arms. On top of that, they could generate more power on a stationary bike. This happened in 1 week. When I think about that, yeah, it's really quite incredible.
4: All right, but what about the women out there? Did they get those kind of benefits too as well? Will it actually help women in their 50s, 60s, and 70s get stronger too?
28: Absolutely. Let's go straight to another study. Love the title on this one as well. Creatine supplementation improves muscular performance in older women. published in the European Journal of Applied Physiology. 30 women aged 58 to 71. Of course, they got either creatine or placebo. That's the way they do these things. Again, a one-week study. The women on creatine increased their bench press by almost 4 pounds. They increased their leg press by over 11 pounds, and they had better balance and agility. So 58 to 71-year-old women not only getting stronger, not only getting more powerful, getting faster with improved balance. Study after study shows that older folks that use creatine get amazing results. They get great results if they exercise. They get great results even if they don't exercise. They can lift more weight. They get faster. They get stronger. They get more powerful. Their muscles don't fatigue as fast. And get this. This is very important, especially for the ladies. You know that when women do resistance training, their bones get stronger as well, right?
4: Yeah.
28: You know, now, get this. When you resistance train with creatine, your bones tend to get stronger even faster. So an all-around win-win. EverStrong is going to help the seniors to feel better, feel stronger, more energized, more powerful, faster, and it helps protect your bones.
4: Talk more about how unique this exclusive EverStrong formula is from Purity Products. It even has a finished product clinically studied, which showed an increase in upper body strength and power. But tell me what's in it and why you like it so much. I mean, this is more than just creatine, right?
28: Oh, absolutely. I mean, EverStrong, this is a very comprehensive formula. I didn't want people to just feel stronger when they use creatine. You know, we're dealing with people in their 50s, 60s, 70s. I wanted people to feel more comfortable as well. So not only did I use the finest creatine money can buy, the stuff from Europe, the Pure creatine, I also added something called coffee berry extract. And coffee berry extract, a powerful antioxidant, stronger than blueberries and strawberries, helping to protect the muscles, helping to protect the brain, because we know our antioxidant systems aren't as strong as they used to be in our 20s and 30s. But I also added some vitamin D, because vitamin D, incredibly good for the muscles as well as the immune system and the bones. So this is an all-around win-win. This is a wonderful product. When you try it, you're going to love it. You're going to feel the difference, and it's fast. A week or two, you're going to feel more powerful. Purity wants you to have a free bottle. I know later in the show, you're going to give out that phone number.
4: Sure will. You know, we mentioned how great creatine works for women. Take a moment and share that story you told me before the show about the award-winning 70-year-old senior swimmer who uses EverStrong.
28: Right, right. Emma Karen, I'm looking at her picture right now. I printed it out for the show. 70 years old. This picture, she's got 6 medals around her neck. It's the 2015 National Senior Olympic Games. You know, she writes to us that she was getting a little tired during our workouts at age 70. Of course, she didn't have that same stamina, but she fortunately heard about our EverStrong formula. She started using it and almost right away was invigorated in her workouts and had more energy throughout the day. I'm quoting from her. She says, "I feel my investment in EverStrong was one of the best choices I ever made. It's always a morale booster when people think I'm 50. She looks fantastic.
4: Wow.
28: And I hear this stuff all the time. This isn't one of those vitamins, like a multivitamin, you take it, you don't really notice the difference. This is a substance that you can use to help get some of that youthful vim and vigor back, get some of that strength back. It's wonderful.
4: You know, Purity's given away a free bottle of EverStrong, but Purity Products didn't stop there. In fact, you insisted that they also give away a free bottle of their B12 energy melts, which are great for instant energy. Now, I know that you love this combination. Tell us about the incredible double free offer.
28: Yeah, you know, when I think about creatine, when I think about EverStrong, I think about muscular energy. I think about muscular power, but it's all about energy and feeling great, feeling energized. And the next thing I think about when I think about energy is B12. When you think about energy, think B12. And the problem is for 50-plusers like you and me, we're not absorbing the B12 as well as we used to in our 60s, 70s, 80s. So when you supplement with B12, you tend to bump back up those B12 levels. And that's what Purity's B12 energy melts are all about. They're fantastic. They melt in your mouth. They taste delicious. And you bump up those B12 levels. And that's great because B12 helps us make red blood cells, which carry oxygen to the tissues. Also, there's biotin in there for the hair, skin, and nails. So people love the B12 energy melts. 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
27: 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All right, so we were so busy at the top of the show. This Everstrong formula does so much for us. We haven't even touched on the incredible brain benefits. I mean, some of these studies you sent me are absolutely incredible. As you know, I'm very into nootropics. The anti-aging community has taken a keen interest in creatine, specifically the cognitive benefits of creatine.
28: Oh, absolutely. This is one of those areas where creatine really shines. You see, what we need to understand is that your brain, even though it's only 2% of your body's weight, it utilizes 20% of your body's energy. This is a very thirsty organ for energy. And just like your muscles soak up the creatine like a sponge, because this is a naturally occurring molecule in the body, it passes right through the blood-brain barrier. Your brain neurons soak it up like a sponge, and it increases your creatine phosphate reserves in your brain. So now, in your brain, you have more readily available resources to do what? To recharge those neuronal batteries to make more energy inside the brain. So basically, what do you notice? Well, your memory is supported. And scientists have done some amazing research here. They found that people that take creatine, it supports their memory. It actually helps the brain to utilize oxygen better. It supports memory in people that are sleep deprived. It's been shown to help people add numbers quicker and for longer periods of time without mental fatigue. Get this study. Just 5 days, 5 days of 8 grams of creatine supported mental tasks in subjects that were getting rapid fire questions. Scientists were asking them math questions and science questions over and over and over, and they found the folks on creatine didn't fatigue as quickly mentally. So this is amazing stuff. It's like a turbo booster for your brain. It's like a supercharger for your muscles. It recharges all your cellular batteries, so all of your cells, tissues, and organs have more readily available energy.
27: All right, Doc, I love that Everstrong appeals to athletes and people who want to get more reps in the gym, maybe get some extra power in their workouts. But you're also saying there's a big push in the nutritional community to encourage people in their 40s, 50s, 60s, 70s, and even 80s to leverage the power of creatine to stay fit, strong, and healthy. In fact, you say creatine is going mainstream. You know, I shared the story with you before. My mom, who's in her late 70s now, she's taking creatine. She works out a couple of days a week, 3 days a week. She goes to Nautilus, does the free weights because she's got osteoporosis. She wants to maintain her muscle mass and she wants to make her bones stronger. And as you pointed out, creatine helps to do that. And then the other 3 days during the week, she'll go and she'll swim. Now, she's not trying to get big or strong or anything like that, but even at her age, creatine has benefits.
28: Oh, yeah. And what blows me away about that story, because you told me before, is that her medical doctor recommended creatine for her. And that just goes to show how much more mainstream this is. It's called EverStrong, and it supports the muscles. It supports your power, your strength, your speed. If you're an athlete, you're certainly going to love it. But even if you're not an athlete, you notice the difference. Hundreds and hundreds of human studies back up what we're talking about. You're going to love the benefits you get with this EverStrong formula.
4: 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We'll give that number out again later in the show. 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
28: Oh, absolutely. Yeah.
4: I know it combines the creatine with the vitamin D, the coffee berry, the fruit XB boron. And for those who don't know, talk about how these work so well together. There's a synergy, and it's also a great value, too. I know we have a free bottle today, but if you wanted to buy all of these things separately, it would cost a small fortune, wouldn't it?
28: Oh, absolutely. I mean, if you went out and bought the CreaPure creatine, that's the purest, finest creatine from Europe, if you bought that, and then you went out and bought a separate antioxidant formula and a separate joint formula and the vitamin D, yeah, that's going to cost you $80, $90, $100 a month. But you're not going to spend that today, not with Purity Products, and you're not even going to spend half that. You're not spending $45, $50, because today it's free. Your job is to be one of the first 1,000 callers and take it seriously. This stuff flies out the door on the big radio stations. Don't take my word for it. Try it, look in the mirror, go to the gym, lift some weights, play, do whatever you do, see if you don't feel better.
4: All right, let's talk about how you take this. You have these easy-to-swallow tablets, which are super easy to swallow. It also comes in a very refreshing cherry berry powder. So how do you like to take it? And can people just choose the tablets or the powder when they call in for the free bottle today?
28: Yeah, you can choose tablets or powder. I personally use both. You know, on my workout days or days I'm making a protein shake, on days I'm juicing, let's face it, juicing is becoming very big these days. So if you're doing something like that, the cherry berry powder is fantastic. You just take a scoop, dump it right into your juice, dump it into your protein shake, and that's a great way to take it. But if you don't do that stuff, I mean, the tablets are super convenient. They're small, they're coated, they're easy to swallow. It's wonderful stuff.
4: Now, I know you're chomping at the bit to tell us a little more about the study that Purity did on the EverStrong powder. They tested golfers, and right, Purity found out that not only were these golfers getting stronger and more explosive, but they were driving the golf ball, get this, 14 yards further. That's amazing.
28: I have such a big smile on my face right now. I'm remembering when the researchers came back and gave us this information. I mean, we were bouncing off the walls. This is so exciting. The researchers called this a seminal study in sports nutrition, and this is on our EverStrong formula, the product we're talking about right now, the EverStrong powder. So double-blind, placebo-controlled study, 30 golfers took the EverStrong powder for 1 month. No exercise, nothing different. Just took our EverStrong powder for 1 month. In 1 month, they were banging the golf ball 14 yards further. Not
4: wow.
28: Only that, 6% more power on the bench press, more explosive. They could lift the weight faster.
4: Hold on. Guys spend hundreds of dollars on new clubs to drive the ball further.
28: So, Trevor, you could spend $500 on a driver and pick up 5 yards, right? This is 14 yards. People shouldn't just ho-hum about this or yawn about this. This is amazing because, let's face it, this was a golf study, but more explosiveness, more speed, more power. This should help all sports. So if you're a tennis player, if you're a jogger, if you're any kind of an athlete, this has ramifications across the board. But again, these golfers, 1 month on this EverStrong powder we're talking about today, banging the golf ball 14 yards further. Can you imagine? You get your bottle of EverStrong, you don't tell your buddies, take it for a month, and you go out and you're banging the ball 14 yards past them. They don't know what hit them.
4: Wow. All right, we just got a few minutes left here. I want you to recap this amazing story today about creatine, what you like to call the molecule of strength. Who needs it? And what about this double free bottle offer today with the EverStrong plus the B12 Energy Melts?
28: You know what? My one concern with this show is that literally it sounds too good to be true, right?
4: Right.
28: Like when I tell folks about EverStrong,
4: right,
28: I'm afraid they're going to think I'm making this up. It's not possible, right? You know, I know how you feel because 6, 7, 8 years ago when I started to read about creatine, I almost couldn't believe it. I said to myself, if it's really this good with an excellent safety profile, how come everybody's not using it? But I started to use it and I noticed some incredible benefits. It's just phenomenal. And it's as simple as this. You're going to get on the Ever Strong. You're going to try it. You're going to get stronger. You're going to get more powerful. You can look in the mirror and see the difference. There's hundreds and hundreds of human studies backing this up. These aren't studies with a hamster in a lab somewhere. We're talking human studies. I call this stuff muscle fertilizer. It's that great. And of course, we didn't just add the CreaPure creatine. We've discussed that. We added the Fruit XB. Remember that? Joint Health. We added the coffee berry extract, that phenomenal antioxidant that's more potent than blueberries and strawberries for powerful antioxidant protection. I added the vitamin D because it's so important across the board, great for bone health, but also for seniors, vitamin D so important for muscles, especially as we get older, for strength and coordination. Just make sure you're one of the first 1,000 callers. That's the only catch on this whole show. Don't be caller number 1,500. You're not going to get it. Be one of the first 1,000 callers. 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It never happens. 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
0: And yes to great food, good vibes, and a fun afternoon by the water. 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
5: 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A 51-year-old chef at the high-end Japanese restaurant Nobu was killed early Saturday while sitting in his car before work. According to authorities, his vehicle was hit by a speeding 16-year-old in a Range Rover. That's the latest. I'm Rich Cassone.
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14: 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Thank you for tuning in. A great show ahead for you, so stay tuned. But before we begin, I'd like you to put on your thinking cap, all right? Can you name this nutrient? Now, nutritionists love it because clinical research shows it fights

0: fatigue while promoting muscle strength and endurance. By one antioxidant measurement, it's 6,000 times more powerful than vitamin C. It's 800 times stronger than CoQ10. It can improve your depth perception. And millions of people in Japan use it every day to fight wrinkles and fine lines from the inside out. So what is it? What nutrient are we talking about? Well, Sherry Torkos is here to reveal the secret. She's a practicing pharmacist and author. She's written more than a dozen books on health, including the Canadian Encyclopedia of Natural Medicine. Welcome to the program, Sherry Torkos. Good to have you here.
1: Hey there, Mark. Thanks so much for having me. This secret nutrient that we're going to be talking about is called astaxanthin. Mm-hmm. And Reader's Digest, they featured it brilliantly in an article called The Latest It Antioxidant. Astaxanthin is a fountain of youth. As you mentioned, very popular in Japan, used mainstream for promoting beauty from within as a capsule. But here in North America, people just aren't as familiar with it. But listen to this. It has 60 human studies validating its efficacy. And as a pharmacist, this really caught my attention. And this nutrient is not something that you can get enough of in diet. It's found in salmon, but you'd really have to eat a lot of salmon, like 5 pounds, just to get a good daily dose.
0: Well, so as much as I do that. Yeah, I love salmon, but I'm not going that far. Sherry, I didn't know that there were 60 plus human clinical studies in this specific natural form of astaxanthin that happens to be in Purity's AstaFX formula. Talked about Japan. Now, this is a capsule. This particular astaxanthin is all the rage for skin health, as they've been finding in Japan. Very, very interesting on so many fronts here, right?
1: Yeah, for sure. I mean, astaxanthin at just a 4 milligram dose, and that's the clinical dose that is in Purity's AstaFX formula, it's clinically tested and shown to fight fine lines and wrinkles from the inside. And millions in Asia take it daily just for that. And I don't want to get too technical here, but just one human study that I'd like to mention to back up these benefits. They used the exact same dose and the type of astaxanthin that's in Purity's product, and they discovered significant benefits for skin hydration, skin texture, smoothness, elasticity, reduction of skin spots. And there was even a reduction of redness and an improvement in the evenness of skin tone. So we're talking about big beauty benefits, and it works from the inside out, which is fabulous. Men love it, women love it, and it's really catching on here in North America.
0: It sure is. It's a really impressive list of clinical benefits for beautifying skin from the inside out. No wonder they love it there in Japan, and now we're learning about it here. But Sherry, I know you like to say the wrinkle-reducing benefits and the skin tone benefits are just part of this. That's just kind of the cherry on the top. What do you mean by this?
1: Well, you know, I talk to a lot of people in the pharmacy every week. So I work as a pharmacist, and I also get a lot of friends and family and colleagues asking me about their health. And many people are, you know, in their 50s, 60s, 70s, and they really like the idea of a supplement that can help to improve the appearance of their skin. I mean, we all want beautiful, youthful skin. But for most people, this really isn't the key benefit. What's at the top of the list when you ask people, like, what do they most want to achieve in their health and their wellness? They want something that will help to promote muscle strength. And they want stamina. They want to be able to do the activities they enjoy, golf, tennis, hiking, playing with their kids and grandkids. And this is actually patented for muscle strength. You know, people want energy to fight fatigue. They want to feel sharp. They're also concerned about their vision. They want to keep their eyes healthy. People are concerned about heart health, circulation, immunity. Right. All of these areas, really, we're talking about staying healthy from the inside out. So, you know, when you think of it, the skin benefits are compelling, but to me, it's really just the cherry on the top.
0: Yeah, well, Sherry, you were saying that astaxanthin helps with endurance and performance against salmon loaded with astaxanthin. They perform these amazing feats of endurance. Astaxanthin is also found in high levels in the eyes of seagulls. Now, that's interesting. Humans bike faster when they supplement with a specific form of astaxanthin. So is there a common denominator in all of this, these kinds of bits of information?
1: Well, the research here is really clear. Astaxanthin is a molecule that fuels healthy performance, energy, stamina, strength. That's what we see in nature, and that's what we see in humans, too. It's like if you're getting older and you want an edge for strength, for energy, for youthful skin, to fight wrinkles from the inside out, but also to promote endurance and healthy vision, this is what you take. You take this AstaFX formula with the clinical dose of the right type of astaxanthin, and you really feel it. By one measure of antioxidant activity called singlet oxygen quenching activity, astaxanthin is 800 times stronger than CoQ10. And this was published in 2007 in a journal called Carotenoid Science. Another study found that astaxanthin is 6,000 times stronger than vitamin C as an antioxidant, again, in its singlet oxygen scavenging capacity. So it's incredible.
0: Well, I know Purity has a free bottle of AstaFX, just two little liquid capsules a day. That's all you need. And we're going to give out a special 800 number in just a moment for our listeners to take advantage of the free bottle offer. But before we do that, Sherry, Purity uses this natural form of astaxanthin, not that synthetic, cheaper form like you find out there on the market. This is really important as well, correct?
1: Yeah, you definitely need to do your homework when choosing supplements. And that's what I did. AstaFX uses 4 milligrams of the world's most clinically researched natural form of astaxanthin called Astareal.
0: Sherry Tarkos, pharmacist and author, is with us here on the program. Sherry, we learned today that astaxanthin is 6,000 times more powerful by this one measurement of antioxidant activity when compared to vitamin C. This AstaFX has so much power. Purity has something like 100 plus unsolicited testimonials on their website, and I found a couple that I especially enjoy. If I could read a couple of those, I think this is very interesting, if it's okay with you.
1: Sure, I think it's great to share feedback from people that are really taking the product.
0: Yeah, here's one from Ava in Texas. She gives AstaFX 5 stars, and she writes, quote, "After taking AstaFX, my son was visiting us and said, 'Mom, you look youthful. I'm a Purity Products customer for the last 3 years and will never go back.'" That's from Ava. Here's one from Nina in Ottawa, Ontario. She's in the age group 45 to 54, gives it another 5-star review. She says this, quote, "Since taking AstaFX, I've felt so much better. My energy level, I would say, has gone from a 3 to a 10. How about that? She says, "So I feel energized whenever taking. My husband even noticed I no longer complain about housework. Well, I've talked about this amazing product to all my family and friends. I'm sure they see how well I look because I feel great from the inside out. I've even noticed my skin appears healthier, too. I feel like a fountain of youth." Now, that's pretty good stuff from actual customers who've been trying AstaFX. And, Sherry, you mentioned before we started the show, you've been taking this product for yourself. And I know, knowing you for some time, it's worked very well for you, hasn't it?
1: It has. You know, I've been taking it for about 2 years now, and people are often surprised to hear that I'm 50. They tell me that I look more like I'm 35, which is nice to hear.
0: Yep.
1: I do eat healthy, and I exercise regularly, but I'm also a strong believer in the benefits of taking research-based supplements. And I take AstaFX every day to stay strong, healthy, to keep my energy levels up, and for my skin. I mean, I want to do everything I can to stay youthful and to keep my body sharp and also to prevent some of those issues that can arise as we age.
0: Great information with Sherry Tarkos. 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We'll give you the number and the special offer again at the end of the show in a few minutes, but lots to cover today. We'll get back to it here with Sherry Tarkos. Can you share with us a quick study or two to sort of back this up, highlight the science behind the elite astaxanthin that's found in AstaFX? Because I know there are, dozens and dozens of studies. Maybe you can pull out and highlight a couple of your favorites.
1: Yeah, for sure. So Dr. Mark Miller, he's a PhD, a biomedical researcher. He explains it well, and he's talking here about how free radicals compromise and undermine function and cellular performance in the body. He says astaxanthin is simply superb at negating this, as evidenced by clinical trials showing improved performance and accelerated recovery. In fact, research published in the Journal of Medicine and Science in Sports and Exercise found that those who took 4 milligrams of astaxanthin daily over 28 days scored better cycling times with greater output than those who did not take it. So they biked faster. Mm-hmm. I mean, remember this. Astaxanthin is one of the few fat-soluble antioxidants that can actually neutralize free radicals even at the site of the mitochondrial membrane. It's like cellular body armor protecting your cells, your joints, blood vessels, brain, heart, and organs on many levels.
0: That is impressive on so many levels. So much great information there. And I know this astaxanthin has about a dozen patents, too. I'm looking here. I see there's a patent for promoting eye health and reducing eye fatigue. There's a patent for inhibiting the expression of cytokines in cells, and a patent, get this, on composition for body fat reduction. There's one for improving muscle atrophy in older adults. Sherry, I'd like to be a little bit of a skeptic here. How can this one simple nutrient magically do all of this? How can this AstaFX give us so many benefits? I mean, really?
1: Yeah, I know. It sounds amazing, too good to be true, but it really is true. Many of the studies that I'm referencing here, they're available on PubMed. These are reputable clinical studies conducted by leading researchers around the world that really back the benefits of astaxanthin. By the way, muscle output is better with astaxanthin, too. And this comes from astaxanthin research published in the International Journal of Sports Nutrition, November 2011. This was another study done with cyclists. They took 4 milligrams of astaxanthin. It was a small study, but very positive, showing that cyclists improved their trial time by 2 minutes in a 20-kilometer bike race. I mean, that's a meaningful improvement in a race like this. And the researchers said that they also burned fat more efficiently, which makes sense. Based on this research, Purity can actually make the claim that AstaFX will promote and improve power output in your muscles. I mean, I tell people, AstaFX in, strength and power out. It's transformative, if you like, energy. And this was found in other studies, too, like one that looked at hand grip strength.
0: Oh, so much great information. Now, Sherry, I want to share a couple more testimonials that caught my attention out of so many right there on the Purity website. Again, these are unsolicited. These are from real people. Here's one from Rick. He's a male, aged 55 to 64, lives in Naples, Florida. He writes this: what a great product AstaFX has been for me. After starting taking AstaFX, my workout and strength has increased as if I were in my 20s again. And I've only been on AstaFX for 2 months now. Can't wait to see the long-term effect. I look forward to taking AstaFX every morning for my afternoon workouts. I'll be taking this product for a long time. Here's Dee Dee. She's a female, age 45 to 54. She lives in Laurel Park, North Carolina. She writes this, quote, I've been using AstaFX for a month now. I can see the difference in my energy level. I now have more energy, feel better since taking this product. I can actually see a difference in my skin as well. I'm a smoker who has smoking lines around my mouth, but the lines have diminished about 50%. Overall, I am so thrilled with my energy level. I love this product. Just a couple of samples from the real people who have responded on Purity's website. And Sherry, I'm looking at the list of patents again on this astaxanthin compound. This is where the science, the research backs up what we're talking about. This is just flat out amazing. And now, Sherry, a lot of people out there are going to think what I'm going to say here sounds a little bit odd. But you said before the show, this supplement may even help people drive a car better or use the computer more comfortably. I mean, come on, how does this happen?
1: It does sound funny, but AstaFX may actually help in these areas too. And here's why. One of the interesting things about astaxanthin is that it's a relative of vitamin A. And we know that vitamin A is good for our eyes, good for vision. Astaxanthin is too. Astaxanthin has actually been shown to fight oxidation in eye tissue. Scientists did a study where they found a 46% improvement in a measurement called depth perception. Now, depth perception, that's our ability to determine distances between objects, or basically to see in three dimensions. And researchers, they studied a handball team, specifically looking at how quickly they could change focus. And guess what? The handball team that was supplementing with astaxanthin, they were able to improve their accuracy and improve their performance in the depth perception test. Other research has also shown that astaxanthin helps reduce eye fatigue. And, you know, when you're on a computer, that's a big deal. Everyone's on computers these days and for long periods of time, and it's hard on our eyes. And we know that if you're driving a car and it's late at night and your reaction time is slow, that's not good. Astaxanthin actually helps the eyes focus and refocus. Dr. Hecht, PhD, one of the leading researchers at AstaReal, says that the product actually helps your eyes be more resilient. You see better with it. Your eyes are healthier. I mean, who doesn't love those benefits?
0: Again, we're talking with pharmacist and health author Sherry Tarkos about our free bottle offer from Purity Products, talking about AstaFX. So much ground to cover. Sherry, I want to get back to the skin benefits and this issue of wrinkle reduction. Not as a cream or as a lotion, but as a capsule. You take it orally. This patent also covers this. You say this ingredient is proven to reduce wrinkles, and not just by a little. We're talking a dramatic amount. What's going on with this?
1: Yeah, I know. It's fascinating. A huge benefit. People want to look younger. I know I do. And I've noticed significant benefits since I've started taking it. But it's the science here that really shines. The whole concept of taking oral supplements to improve skin health. Relatively new concept here in North America, but in Japan, this is mainstream. Astaxanthin is already one of, if not the most successful ingredients in a new class of products called cosmeceuticals, or supplements that you take orally to enhance the cosmetic appearance of your skin. So listen to this. In one study, they gave 4 milligrams of astaxanthin, which, by the way, is the actual amount you get in Purity's AstaFX. Mm-hmm. And the skin benefits were dramatic. Within 6 weeks, every single person in the treatment group, 100% of participants in the study, reported that their skin had improved significantly. Everybody got results. Fine lines, hydration, elasticity, all improved. Listen to this. The participants experienced about 50% improvement in dryness, moisture, roughness, elasticity, fine lines, wrinkles, even age spots were significantly diminished. And this is literally in line with the best, the highest quality, and the most expensive topical products, the lotions and potions that we put on our skin. And again, AstaFX, it's exclusive to Purity Products.
0: 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Now, Sherry, for people who are just tuning in, one of the many highlights we covered earlier on today's program is just how revolutionary this special Purity astaxanthin is for redefining aging skin. And astaxanthin works its magic inside the body in areas like endurance, stamina, energy. These are so many of the inside-out benefits that people will feel. And in fact, what will they feel when they start taking AstaFX?
1: So the reason you need to give this a try is because the benefits are real. The science is very compelling. Over 60 clinical studies and patents. I mean, the product is impressive and it really works. This is a product where you will actually see and feel the benefits after taking it a month or so. The cosmetic benefits for your skin, we just mentioned a minute ago, really incredible. I've been taking it myself and I see a huge difference. Others have noticed too. People are always saying to me, you know, what do you use on your skin? What are you taking? And, you know, I tell people what you put into your body is just as important, if not more so, than what you apply to your skin. And think about the vision benefits, really unmatched by any other nutrient or supplement out there. It targets tired eyes, eye strain, and it helps improve eye focus and depth perception. It's great for circulation, energy, muscle strength, and endurance. You can literally boost your strength. As we age, this is crucial. It helps helps you enjoy life and stay in the game.
0: Mm-hmm.
1: And it can even help with recovery after exercise. Next, astaxanthin has the ability to fight fatigue and support mitochondrial function. So that means cellular energy and ATP support.
0: Now, Sherry, just a few moments left before we wrap up the program. I want to take a quick step back for a moment. I know we have this great free bottle offer today. We're talking Asta FX from Purity Products, and we'll get to that offer as we wrap up the program. Free bottle of Asta FX for all of our listeners. Again, it promotes healthy vision, skin, muscle, fights wrinkles like no other. And most of us have just never heard about all of this until today. So tell our listeners again how astaxanthin compares to other antioxidants or phytonutrients that are out there on the market right now, because this is truly unique, isn't it?
1: Well, you know, from an antioxidant perspective, the healthy aging perspective, astaxanthin is up to 6,000 times more potent than vitamin C in its singlet oxygen-quenching capacity. That should be enough to get everybody excited. There's really, you know, something in this for everybody. With AstaFX from Purity here, you get to see the amazing power of astaxanthin for yourself. It's the king of the carotenoids, and very few people are aware of its benefits, and I think millions are missing out on it because they just aren't aware of this incredible evidence-based nutraceutical.
0: And I know it may sound too good to be true for some people, Sherry. What do you say to any skeptics saying, come on, does it really do all of this?
1: Well, I'm a pharmacist, and in my training as a pharmacist, I'm trained to look at the science and to see what the science says. And the science on astaxanthin is very clear, backed by over 60 clinical studies, and many of these studies are accessible on PubMed, so you can check them out yourself. But the key takeaway is this. The benefits are real, the cosmetic benefits, the endurance benefits, the strength benefits, the vision benefits, circulation, cardio, the product really works. I mean, the science is so strong. I see the difference in how it makes my skin look and how I feel. I feel stronger, healthier, and I encourage folks to give this a try. With this free bottle offer from Purity, there's nothing to lose and so much to gain.
0: Such great information, wonderful show, and always good to talk with you, Sherry. Thank you so much for joining us today.
1: Thank you.
0: Sherry Torkos, who's an author, she's a practicing pharmacist. 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
13: The U.S. Coast Guard is searching for six people still missing after a medical transport jet went down off the coast of Massachusetts. At a morning news conference, Rear Admiral Matt Lake said crews located a debris field associated with the missing aircraft in the waters near Nantucket.
14: Our search remains ongoing. Coast Guard crews, along with our partners from the New York National Guard, their air rescue wing, along with Massachusetts authorities, have searched approximately 2,840 square miles over about 53 and a half hours.
13: Ground controllers lost contact with the Gulfstream G-100 early Saturday morning. The Latitude Air Ambulance jet was carrying a medical evacuation from Bermuda to Boston Logan International Airport when it disappeared from radar. Senator John Kennedy says he's considering running for president in 2028. The Louisiana Republican made the comment on NBC's Meet the Press, but said his plans right now are to run for re-election.
15: My plans right now are to run for re-election. But as I've said before, if I don't think I can be effective in the Senate anymore, I would consider it.
13: When asked about the possibility of running against Vice President J.D. Vance, Kennedy said he wouldn't talk about another potential candidate, saying he's just not there yet. He added that he thinks it'll be good for both parties to have a full field. Krista Pike's attorney says Tennessee's governor should commute Pike's death sentence to a life sentence after the failed execution. Stephen Farrell made the call on CNN's State of the Union.
16: I think at the very least, the governor should commute Ms. Pike's death sentence to a life sentence. Like I said, we don't know what her physical state will be, but it is clear that she has endured a torturous attempt at executing her.
13: Farrell added that Pike remains in the hospital on a ventilator and is critically ill. Pike was set to be executed by lethal injection last week, but survived two rounds of the drugs and was hospitalized. I'm Lisa Carton.
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18: KABC. Southern California will broil again under brutal heat today, with temps looking to hit 103. The NWS has an extreme heat warning in effect through Thursday. A second satellite is now tracking planet-warming methane levels over California.
19: It was successfully launched from Vandenberg Space Force Base in Lompoc. It will allow Pasadena-based Carbon Mapper to check for methane plumes twice as often. The nonprofit partners with the state to share data. A California Air Resources Board spokesperson says officials will be able to make observations at more locations and more frequently at existing locations. That includes finding harmful methane leaks faster and tracking if repairs have been made. I'm Daniel Martindale.
18: It's Fleet Week in San Francisco, and the Blue Angels are back. Today's the last day to catch the air show between the Golden Gate and Alcatraz. The Blue Angels, who missed the show last year due to the government shutdown, will fly their Super Hornets alongside other military aircraft. That's the latest. I'm Rich Cassone.
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20: In Norwalk on the 605 heading southbound at Florence Avenue, a crash is on that shoulder, causing a little bit of slowing. Moving to Santa Clarita on the 14 heading southbound at Via Princesa, look out for a cooler blocking that left lane. And good news for drivers in downtown LA on the 110 heading southbound. That stall that was on the connector to the 10 has now been cleared, but traffic is still thinning out.
7: You know what's funny about the term tit for tat?
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30: Welcome back to the Financial Bottom Line. My name is Phil Giungrande, and I'm with, as always, wealth planner and strategist, founder of Retirement Through Design and the Forte Formula, and best-selling author with Steve Forbes, Blair Aronson. And Blair, first of all, welcome back.
31: Nice to be here, my friend.
30: We've got a very volatile, interesting market to talk about. So I think today we spend at least this first segment trying to dissect what's going on for people who are a little confused, concerned. You know, what do you see happening in the market today?
31: It is a very, very, shall I say one more time, very important period to pay attention to. Let's talk about the bond market, which is where my career started in 1985. So back in a little bit of history, back in, I believe it was 2022, I went on a tirade of warning people, get the heck out of bond funds.
30: Right? I remember
31: got
30: that.
31: Got some nasty calls. You know, mm-hmm. Why are you telling everybody to get out of bond funds, government and this and that? I said, when they were probably advisors, right? I was educating their clients, which made them unhappy. So And the call was, I didn't even need to pull out the crystal ball. Interest rates were at zero. Okay. I was sharing the article from FINRA, the regulator's warning. It wasn't Blair making a judgment call. Right? It wasn't retirement through design. He's trying to read the tea leaves. FINRA warned about the extreme volatility that was coming to pass. And guess what? We were dead on. Because the 20-year Treasury bond was down 32% in 2022. Excuse me, knock, knock, knock. I'm Mr. Advisor. I got my December statement. It shows my bonds are worth $680,000. What happened to my $1 million? Well, Fred, interest rates spiked on us. Okay, whatever that means, it means they went up, right? Which was, inevitable. When you're at zero, you only have one way to go. When do I get my $1 million back? Well, real simple, Fred. 19 years when they come due. How we doing?
30: Wow. So 19 years, your money is held up and you make nothing off of it.
31: Well, no, you're getting a reasonable rate of return. Reasonable. But not okay. Much. So let's fast forward. Okay. As of now, we're 5 years into this, commonplace guidance. That same 20-year Treasury bond, where is it? How much is it down now? You ready? You got to get a drum roll sound effect, Phil. I don't request much, but I think that's reasonable. Okay. That same position is down, as of this show, 46.53%.
30: Are you kidding me?
31: Nope.
30: That's got to be unprecedented.
31: So now, your $1 million is worth $535,000.
30: Boy, that's devastating.
31: The 10-year Treasury bond, 10-year Treasury, it's a little irritating, is at the 22-year high. Now, we were anticipating, because the administration was so bullish on cutting rates, remember? But that didn't happen because there's some challenges. War, oil, diesel, this. I hear it nonstop every day. Get your head out of the sand and get educated. And speaking of education, I have to share this real world experience, which really, it wasn't humorous. It was really just a little scary. I was visited, last week by some of the management of an extremely large firm in California. Okay. Multiple offices. They came in. I've done this multiple times with individuals. They go, hey, here you're on the radio. Let's come in. Sometimes we have lunch, et cetera. Hey, we'd love to see, we always share, tools or strategies we use to educate people. So I mentioned the sequence of returns, which I've spoken about ad nauseum on the radio show. Since it's that chapter I wrote in that Forbes project, 13, 14 years ago now. And they went, oh, yeah, we discussed that in our workshop all the time. I said, fantastic. Can I show you a tool I use? And I took them through the same exact tool I've used with close to probably 10,000 individuals, advisors, CPAs, pension administrators, attorneys, CPAs. And you know what's up, Phil?
30: What?
31: They got every question wrong.
30: I don't understand.
31: They didn't understand it.
30: Wow.
31: I asked them the same questions I asked prospects, who, of course, get it wrong also. But as I watched them, I was horrified. You guys are leading the pack with your hundreds, thousands of clients, and you yourselves don't even understand how this works. That is a serious problem. No, I was just, I wanted to say is that this time the lights are flashing, okay? Another bit of data that the S&P is trading at the highest valuation. Okay. And if you're driving, stay focused on the road. Staying at the highest right now, a highest valuation behind only one other time in history. The internet bubble in 2000. Let me repeat that. The S&P index is trading at the second highest valuation in its history since it started day one, only behind the dot-com bubble in 2000.
30: And so what does that mean to you?
31: Well, I mean, what does it mean? If you see the second time in history, it means it's pretty lofty. It's long in the tooth. It's like a balloon that's being blown up. Guess what? Look at the headwinds. Oil prices, rising inflation, interest rate hikes, slowdown in AI development. I mean, it's not going to take a lot to upend this eternal bull market.
30: Got it.
31: Okay. So pay attention. Of course, we're going to get into rates, and that's why we're going to discuss, I've decided to do something I usually don't do that I want you to bring up and share with the listeners right now.
30: For sure. So look, if you're listening right now, this is where you need to be, because when markets get volatile like this and everything's uncertain, Blair is very, very good at breaking it down and explaining in a super transparent way what is about to happen. He's been able to predict that bond market. And so if he's saying the bond market is dropping, you need to pay attention and you need to do something about that before you get caught losing that money. Now, if you've saved $500,000 or more for retirement and need help making some decisions about your portfolio, you just want to have another look, you're interested in what Blair was saying, be one of the first 10 callers at 800-499-1658. That's 800-499-1658. There are two reasons why I want you to call that number. The first is I want you to schedule a CPR, that's a custom portfolio review with Blair, where he sits down with you and he shows you this in an appointment that could be done virtually or in his Woodland Hills office. But he shows you the six cornerstones of the Forte formula, which include income planning, tax planning, long-term care planning, social security planning, estate planning, and even legacy planning. It is a very comprehensive explanation of how your money will work in retirement. Well worth your time to get that education. There is another reason I want you to call that number, and you have your choice. Blair does not love seminars. He is not a PowerPoint up on a stage kind of guy. But what he does like to do is small, intimate groups where he's explaining to people exactly what we're talking about, the things that we're talking about today, and more. So, and I know he doesn't do this a lot, but he is doing a dinner roundtable, and there's only 10 spots available. So if you want to get in on this, you need to call that number, 800-499-1658. It's going to be held at Ruth's Chris Steakhouse. Meal is provided. It's in Woodland Hills. There are two separate dates, Thursday, October 22nd at 6 p.m. and Thursday, October 29th at 6 p.m. Again, there's room for 10 people at each of these dinners. And Blair is going to have a roundtable discussion where he explains everything about your retirement. It's a real deep dive education. 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You have the option for the Ruth's Chris Steakhouse Roundtable. 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My name is Phil Giangrande. 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My name's Phil Giangrande. I'm with, as always, wealth planner and strategist, founder of Retirement Through Design and the Forte Formula, and best-selling author with Steve Forbes, Blair Aronson. Blair, I want to talk about the dinner in this segment, but before we do, I just want to say I'm still shocked at what you told me in the last segment. Now, I want to recap because this is really like, it's hitting me that you were speaking with other financial planners and like big ones, like with big firms that were not answering the questions you were asking them properly.
31: Phil, I was trying to maintain some, you know, some professional demeanor, but I was like, you're kidding, right? Is what I was thinking. Like the most basic, especially somebody who is posing as somebody who teaches this. You have to come to your own reality that guess what? This guy who's handling all our money, I don't know if he really understands where we're going, which is what? Distribution.
30: So a lot of the things that you're talking about now, tell me, how do you present that or how do you discuss that over the dinner that you're doing in Woodland Hills?
31: So, I'll have a laptop and a TV screen, but I'm going to ask for participation, okay? Everybody doesn't have to share, but I'll tell you what, there's always one or two, three people who are smarter than the average bear and like to sort of audience participation. When you see, and these are some pretty basic but critical aspects of money management and distribution, when you see that nobody gets them right, that should bring some concern to you. Wait a second, Blair, what is this Forte formula? I'm going to show it to you. I'm going to pull back the curtain. This is not a sales pitch. This is, obviously, I'm not going to show you your numbers, but you will walk out of that dinner. And by the way, you're not taking notes. It's to watch and observe because I'm going to prove it to you before your eyes. That's all it is.
30: Okay. Well, we got to take a break. But if you saved $500,000 or more for retirement and want more education, you're getting concerned about the market, you're getting concerned that things are a little bit shaky or going in a direction that doesn't really serve you, or you just want to understand what's going on in the market and what's going on in retirement for you, be one of the first 10 callers today, 800-499-1658. There are two reasons I want you to call that number. The first is what we were just talking about, which is so worth your time. I don't even know how to tell you because I've seen how he breaks numbers down. That is how he got on this show. And it was enough for me to say, okay, we're doing a show together. That's how good it is. So it's a dinner roundtable. It's not a seminar or PowerPoint presentation because he hates those. He just wants to explain how your retirement can be improved. That's it. It's only open to 10 people because it's at Ruth's Chris Steakhouse in Woodland Hills. So meal is included. It is a very, very good time, an educational time. And there are two opportunities, one on Thursday, October 22nd at 6 p.m., one on Thursday, October 29th at 6 p.m. But if you call that number right now, 800-499-1658, you can schedule one of those seats before they're gone, and they do go relatively quickly. Now, if they've gone already, or if it was just something You didn't want to go to the dinner, but you still wanted to talk to Blair. You can also schedule a free CPR, which is a custom portfolio review. This appointment can be done virtually or in Blair's Woodland Hills office. But during this appointment, Blair's going to address the six cornerstones of the Forte formula, which include income planning, tax planning, long-term care planning, social security planning, estate planning, as well as legacy planning. So if you don't have the time or you can't get into the dinner, that is another great option for you. You're listening to Financial Bottom Line. My name is Phil Giangrande. I'm with, as always, wealth planner and strategist, founder of Retirement Through Design and the Forte Formula, and best-selling author with Steve Forbes, Blair Aronson. 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Using the Forte formula, Blair can show you how to create a predictable income in retirement starting at age 55 and retiring at age 65 that is up to 14.28%. 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Welcome back to the Financial Bottom Line. My name's Phil Giangrande. I'm with, as always, wealth planner and strategist, founder of Retirement Through Design and the Forte Formula, and best-selling author with Steve Forbes, Blair Aronson. Blair, it is my favorite time of the show. We're going to talk about rates. What have we got for us?
31: All right. So looking at, this was just a case we did yesterday, so rates haven't changed in 24 hours. 74-year-old male was sitting on a sizable amount of money, just at horrific rates. He says, listen, I need some cash flow, but I'm, you know, at this rate, I'm burning through it pretty quick, of course. So 74, no deferral right out of the gate starting right now. Looks like we're at 9.1% as long as he has a pulse. Now, hang on. Let me just beat this math because it's pretty simple, but quite powerful. All right. I want to use $500,000, okay? So $500,000, they will tell you, if you have it in stocks, bonds, mutual funds, ETFs, REITs, alternatives, all the fancy buckets, right? And I used to have a sign in my office, make sure you diversify because there's so many ways to lose, right? So $500,000, with all those investments, they're telling him about 4%, which is, we've heard numerous times. Okay. That's 20 grand. Big deal. I go, let me get this straight, Fred. You got to keep $500,000 captive, going up, going down, sideways, had some good times, some funky times, and some sideways times to get 20 grand. In the Forte formula, 20 grand is simple. $20,000 divided by what? 9.1. It takes $219,780.21. So stay with me. $500,000 minus 219. What do we have to now really chase returns with, or travel the world, or buy a nice, you know, a nice car, or take your family out? $281,000 you can do with whatever you want.
30: Get it? Wow. Yeah.
31: That's the Forte formula. Buy income, invest the rest. Now, if he says, hang on a second, Blair, I could really use like $40,000. Okay. So $40,000 in his world at 4% would take how much? $1 million, wouldn't it? $1 million at 4% is $40,000. Let's see how much $40,000 would take using the Forte formula. $40,000 divided by 9.1 would only take 439,560.
30: That's a shocking difference. Like, that's a huge difference.
31: And he'd still have what? $60,000 to just do whatever he wants. I always tell people, I go, ask that individual. I don't care, Phil, if it's your CPA, your golfing buddy, or your advisor. Oh, say, fantastic, just send me an email, okay? Or here's a better one. Email your advisor, right? I'll give you the numbers. Email your advisor, like this individual. The reason he engaged was he asked his advisor how much he can get from $500,000. I promise you, it wasn't 40. So stop the game and get serious, because remember, here's my final quote for the show. My favorite Chinese proverb, you know it, trees don't grow to the sky. Thanks again, Phil.
30: You got it. If

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15: 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My name is Phil Giangrande, and I'm with, as always, wealth planner and strategist, founder of Retirement Through Design and the Forte Formula, and best-selling author with Steve Forbes, Blair Aronson. And Blair, first of all, welcome back.

0: back.
1: Nice to be here, my friend.
0: We've got a very volatile, interesting market to talk about. So I think today we spend at least this first segment trying to dissect what's going on for people who are a little confused, concerned. What do you see happening in the market today?
1: It is a very, very, shall I say one more time, very important period to pay attention to. Let's talk about the bond market, which is where my career started in 1985. Okay. So back in a little bit of history, back in, I believe it was 2022, I went on a tirade of warning people, get the heck out of bond funds.
0: Right? I remember
1: got
0: that.
1: Got some nasty calls. You know, mm-hmm. Why are you telling everybody to get out of bond funds, government and this and that? I said, when they were probably advisors, right? I was educating their clients, which made them unhappy. So, and the call was, I didn't even need to pull out the crystal ball. Interest rates were at zero. Okay. I was sharing the article from FINRA, the regulator's warning. It wasn't Blair making a judgment call, right? It wasn't retirement through design, he's trying to read the tea leaves. FINRA warned about the extreme volatility that was coming to pass. And guess what? We were dead on, because the 20-year Treasury bond was down 32% in 2022. Excuse me, knock, knock, knock. I'm Mr. Advisor. I got my December statement. It shows my bonds are worth $680,000. What happened to my $1 million? Well, Fred, interest rates spiked on us. Okay, whatever that means, it means they went up, right? Which was, inevitable. When you're at zero, you only have one way to go. When do I get my $1 million back? Well, real simple, Fred, 19 years when they come due. How we doing?
0: Wow. So 19 years, your money is held up and you make nothing off of it.
1: Well, no, you're getting a reasonable rate of return. Reasonable. Not okay. Much. So let's fast forward. Okay. As of now, we're 5 years into this, commonplace guidance. That same 20-year Treasury bond, where is it? How much is it down now? You ready? You got to get a drum roll sound effect, Phil. I don't request much, but I think that's reasonable. Okay. That same position is down, as of this show, 46.53%.
0: Are you kidding me?
1: Nope.
0: That's got to be unprecedented.
1: So now, your $1 million is worth $535,000.
0: Boy, that's devastating.
1: The 10-year Treasury bond, 10-year Treasury, it's a little irritating, is at the 22-year high. Now, we were anticipating, because the administration was so bullish on cutting rates, remember? But that didn't happen because there's some challenges. War, oil, diesel, this. I hear it nonstop every day. Get your head out of the sand and get educated. And speaking of education, I have to share this real world experience, which really, it wasn't humorous. It was really just a little scary. I was visited, last week by some of the management of an extremely large firm in California, okay, multiple offices. They came in, I've done this multiple times with individuals. They go, hey, hear you on the radio, let's come in. Sometimes we have lunch, et cetera. Hey, we'd love to see, we always share, tools or strategies we use to educate people. So I mentioned the sequence of returns, which I've spoken about ad nauseum on the radio show. Since it's that chapter I wrote in that Forbes project, 13, 14 years ago now. And they went, oh, yeah, we discussed that in our workshop all the time. I said, fantastic. Can I show you a tool I use? And I took them through the same exact tool I've used with close to probably 10,000 individuals, advisors, CPAs, pension administrators, attorneys, CPAs. And you know what's up, Phil?
0: What?
1: They got every question wrong.
0: I don't understand.
1: They didn't understand it.
0: Wow.
1: I asked them the same questions I asked prospects, who, of course, get it wrong also. But as I watched them, I was horrified. You guys are leading the pack with your hundreds, thousands of clients, and you yourselves don't even understand how this works. That is a serious problem. No, I was just, I wanted to say is that this time the lights are flashing, okay? Another bit of data that the S&P is trading at the highest valuation, okay? And if you're driving, stay focused on the road, staying at the highest right now, a highest valuation behind only one other time in history, the internet bubble in 2000. Let me repeat that. The S&P index is trading at the second highest valuation in its history since it started day one, only behind the dot-com bubble in 2000.
0: And so what does that mean to you?
1: Well, I mean, what does it mean? If you see the second time in history, it means it's pretty lofty. It's long in the tooth. It's like a balloon that's being blown up. Guess what? Look at the headwinds. Oil prices, rising inflation, interest rate hikes, slowdown in AI development. I mean, it's not going to take a lot to upend this eternal bull market.
0: Got it.
1: Okay. So pay attention. Of course, we're going to get into rates, and that's why we're going to discuss, I've decided to do something I usually don't do that I want you to bring up and share with the listeners right now.
0: For sure. So look, if you're listening right now, this is where you need to be, because when markets get volatile like this and everything's uncertain, Blair is very, very good at breaking it down and explaining in a super transparent way what is about to happen. He's been able to predict that bond market. And so if he's saying the bond market is dropping, you need to pay attention and you need to do something about that before you get caught losing that money. Now, if you've saved $500,000 or more for retirement and need help making some decisions about your portfolio, you just want to have another look, you're interested in what Blair was saying, be one of the first 10 callers at 800-499-1658. That's 800-499-1658. There are two reasons why I want you to call that number. The first is I want you to schedule a CPR, that's a custom portfolio review with Blair, where he sits down with you and he shows you this in an appointment that could be done virtually or in his Woodland Hills office. But he shows you the six cornerstones of the Forte formula, which include income planning, tax planning, long-term care planning, social security planning, estate planning, and even legacy planning. It is a very comprehensive explanation of how your money will work in retirement. Well worth your time to get that education. There is another reason I want you to call that number, and you have your choice. Blair does not love seminars. He is not a PowerPoint up on a stage kind of guy. But what he does like to do is small, intimate groups where he's explaining to people exactly what we're talking about, the things that we're talking about today, and more. So, and I know he doesn't do this a lot, but he is doing a dinner roundtable, and there's only 10 spots available. So if you want to get in on this, you need to call that number, 800-499-1658. It's going to be held at Ruth's Chris Steakhouse. Meal is provided. It's in Woodland Hills. There are two separate dates, Thursday, October 22nd at 6 p.m. and Thursday, October 29th at 6 p.m. Again, there's room for 10 people at each of these dinners. And Blair is going to have a roundtable discussion where he explains everything about your retirement. It's a real deep dive education. 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Again, the number is 800-499-1658. 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You have the option for the Ruth's Chris Steakhouse Roundtable. It's a dinner. It is a couple hours of your time, and it is very, very well spent. Or if you just want to do the CPR, that's a custom portfolio review, that can be done virtually or in Blair's Woodland Hills office. 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But call that number, 800-499-1658. 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My name is Phil Giangrande. 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My name's Phil Giangrande. I'm with, as always, wealth planner and strategist, founder of Retirement Through Design and the Forte Formula, and best-selling author with Steve Forbes, Blair Aronson. Blair, I want to talk about the dinner in this segment, but before we do, I just want to say I'm still shocked at what you told me in the last segment. Now, I want to recap, because this is really like, it's hitting me that you were speaking with other financial planners and like big ones, like with big firms, that were not answering the questions you were asking them properly.
1: Phil, I was trying to maintain some, you know, some professional demeanor, but I was like, you're kidding, right? Is what I was thinking. Like the most basic, especially somebody who is posing as somebody who teaches this. You have to come to your own reality that, guess what? This guy who's handling all our money, I don't know if he really understands where we're going, which is what? Distribution.
0: So a lot of the things that you're talking about now, tell me, how do you present that, or how do you discuss that over the dinner that you're doing in Woodland Hills?
1: So, right, I'll have a laptop and a TV screen, but I'm going to ask for participation, okay? Everybody doesn't have to share, but I'll tell you what, there's always one or two, three people who are smarter than the average bear and like to sort of audience participation. When you see, and these are some pretty basic but critical aspects of money management and distribution, when you see that nobody gets them right, that should bring some concern to you. Wait a second, Blair, what is this Forte formula? I'm going to show it to you. I'm going to pull back the curtain. This is not a sales pitch. This is, obviously, I'm not going to show you your numbers, but you will walk out of that dinner. And by the way, you're not taking notes. It's to watch and observe, because I'm going to prove it to you before your eyes. That's all it is.
0: Okay. Well, we got to take a break. But if you saved $500,000 or more for retirement and want more education, you're getting concerned about the market, you're getting concerned that things are a little bit shaky or going in a direction that doesn't really serve you, or you just want to understand what's going on in the market and what's going on in retirement for you, be one of the first 10 callers today, 800-499-1658. There are two reasons I want you to call that number. The first is what we were just talking about, which is so worth your time. I don't even know how to tell you, because I've seen how he breaks numbers down. That is how he got on this show. And it was enough for me to say, okay, we're doing a show together. That's how good it is. So it's a dinner roundtable. It's not a seminar or PowerPoint presentation, because he hates those. He just wants to explain how your retirement can be improved. That's it. It's only open to 10 people because it's at Ruth's Chris Steakhouse in Woodland Hills. So meal is included. It is a very, very good time, an educational time. And there are two opportunities, one on Thursday, October 22nd at 6 p.m., one on Thursday, October 29th at 6 p.m. But if you call that number right now, 800-499-1658, you can schedule one of those seats before they're gone, and they do go relatively quickly. Now, if they've gone already, or if it was just something you didn't want to go to the dinner, but you still wanted to talk to Blair, you can also schedule a free CPR, which is a custom portfolio review. This appointment can be done virtually or in Blair's Woodland Hills office. But during this appointment, Blair's going to address the six cornerstones of the Forte formula, which include income planning, tax planning, long-term care planning, social security planning, estate planning, as well as legacy planning. So if you don't have the time, or you can't get into the dinner, that is another great option for you. You're listening to Financial Bottom Line. My name is Phil Giangrande. I'm with, as always, wealth planner and strategist, founder of Retirement Through Design and the Forte Formula, and best-selling author with Steve Forbes, Blair Aronson. And we'll see you right after the break. If you're approaching retirement, you must choose between assets or income. And the reason it's that black and white is really simple. 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It has literally changed from a safe 5% rate of distribution all the way down to what Vanguard calls a safe rate of 2.8 to 3.2%. Now here's the bottom line. Using the Forte formula, Blair can show you how to create a predictable income in retirement starting at age 55 and retiring at age 65 that is up to 14.28%. 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Okay, cool. Welcome back to the Financial Bottom Line. My name's Phil Giangrande. I'm with, as always, wealth planner and strategist, founder of Retirement Through Design and the Forte Formula, and best-selling author with Steve Forbes, Blair Aronson. Blair, it is my favorite time of the show. We're going to talk about rates. What have we got for us?
1: All right. So looking at, this was just a case we did yesterday, so rates haven't changed in 24 hours. 74-year-old male was sitting on a sizable amount of money, just at horrific rates. He says, listen, I need some cash flow, but I'm, you know, at this rate, I'm burning through it pretty quick, of course. So 74, no deferral right out of the gate starting right now. Looks like we're at 9.1% as long as he has a pulse. Now, hang on. Let me just beat this math, because it's pretty simple but quite powerful. All right. I want to use $500,000. Okay. So $500,000, they will tell you, if you have it in stocks, bonds, mutual funds, ETFs, REITs, alternatives, all the fancy buckets, right? And I used to have a sign in my office, make sure you diversify because there's so many ways to lose, right? So $500,000 with all those investments, they're telling him about 4%, which is, we've heard numerous times, okay? That's 20 grand. Big deal. I go, let me get this straight, Fred. You got to keep $500,000 captive, going up, going down, sideways, had some good times, some funky times, and some sideways times to get 20 grand. In the Forte formula, 20 grand is simple. $20,000 divided by what? 9.1. It takes $219,780.21 So stay with me. $500,000 minus 219, what do we have to now really chase returns with or travel the world or buy a nice, you know, a nice car or take your family out? $281,000 you can do with whatever you want.
0: Get wow. It? Yeah.
1: That's the Forte formula. Buy income, invest the rest. Now, if he says, hang on a second, Blair, I could really use like $40,000. Okay. So $40,000 in his world at 4% would take how much? $1 million, wouldn't it? $1 million at 4% is $40,000. Let's see how much $40,000 would take using the Forte formula. $40,000 divided by 9.1 would only take $439,560.
0: That's a shocking difference. Like, that's a huge difference.
1: And he'd still have what? $60,000 to just do whatever he wants. I always tell people, I go, ask that individual. I don't care, Phil, if it's your CPA, your golfing buddy, or your advisor. Oh, say, fantastic, just send me an email, okay? Or here's a better one. Email your advisor, right? I'll give you the numbers. Email your advisor, like this individual. The reason he engaged was he asked his advisor how much he can get from $500,000. I promise you, it wasn't 40. So stop the game and get serious, because remember, here's my final quote for the show. My favorite Chinese proverb, you know it, trees don't grow to the sky. Thanks again, Phil.
0: 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But during this appointment, Blair will address the six cornerstones of the Forte formula, which include income planning, tax planning, long-term care planning, social security planning, estate planning, and even legacy planning. Please take advantage of one of these two options. Now is definitely the time. You're listening to the Financial Bottom Line. My name is Phil Giangrande. I'm with, as always, wealth planner and strategist, founder of Retirement Through Design and the Forte Formula, and best-selling author with Steve Forbes, Blair Aronson. 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
12: The president of Cornell University says the school will examine the role of fraternities on campus following the recent rape allegations that have made national headlines. A civil suit was filed last month by a woman who claimed she was drugged and raped in 2024 by several members of a fraternity at the Ivy League school. The lawsuit claims the school failed to adequately punish some of the frat members who all deny wrongdoing. University President Michael Kotlikoff.
13: I believe we as an administration and we as a community must do better. We must do everything we can to prevent what happened to Jane Doe and everyone before her and anyone after her.
12: The lawsuit claims the school failed to adequately punish some of the frat members who all deny wrongdoing. A U.S. Marine is facing murder and robbery charges in Japan. A police spokesperson says Lance Corporal Devin Ballard took victim Anna Yagi's backpack and wallet at a hotel in Okinawa on Saturday. The Japanese Prime Minister registered a formal complaint against the U.S. and demanded a thorough investigation. U.S. Ambassador to Japan George Glass says they're cooperating with Japanese investigators. There are nearly 30,000 active duty personnel in Okinawa. A young girl is dead and three others are injured after being shot at a youth football game in Maryland. The shooting happened during a game yesterday at Leon Day Park in Baltimore when a dispute erupted over a parking space. Officials say a 12-year-old girl was pronounced dead on scene and a woman was sent to the hospital. Two male victims walked themselves into a hospital with non-life-threatening injuries. Two male suspects are being sought. Texas is still the number one team in the country in the latest college football coaches poll. The Longhorns are followed by Georgia, Notre Dame, Miami, and Indiana. Missouri saw a major gain in the poll, moving up nine spots to number 16. Penn State and Michigan dropped out of the top 25. I'm Lisa Carton.
14: 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KABC.
15: California gas prices stayed flat overnight. A gallon of regular still costs $6.39 on average. Southern California isn't alone in feeling the heat. San Francisco is seeing unusually warm weather, too. The city, known for its cooler temps with highs rarely in the 80s, had some neighborhoods reaching into the 90s on Saturday. Some tourists didn't mind, though.
16: Weather's great. Actually, it's hotter than I thought it was. I wish I would have brought more shorts.
15: A heat advisory remains in effect. An AI-generated image could generate trouble for a man who faked a story about seeing a venomous snake in Santa Ana. Joel Ciprian posted an AI-generated photo of the snake, leading to police involvement and creating fear among neighbors. Ciprian could get a year in jail if authorities press charges. In honor of Dia de los Muertos at the beginning of November, the LA Zoo has opened an ofrenda, or altar, honoring pets who have died. Guests are encouraged to bring photos of their own lost pets to honor their memory. That's the latest. I'm Rich Casone.
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17: In Burbank on the 5 heading southbound at Olive Ave, that right lane's blocked due to a crash and it is causing a bit of slowing. And in Woodland Hills on the 101 heading southbound after Topanga Canyon, a stall is in that center divider. In Sherman Oaks on the 405 heading southbound between Valley Vista and Mulholland Drive. Due to road construction, those three right lanes are closed and it's causing completely stopped traffic from Burbank Boulevard.
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24: All right, welcome to the show. Time now for Striking Gold. Here's your host, Kenny Michaels. That's what that little recording just said. Welcome aboard. It's great to have you. I am thrilled to be here today. We got a lot to talk about. We got a lot of exciting news to talk about. Yay, yay, yay. All right, here we go. I'm going to go ahead and turn the phone lines on. Ladies and gentlemen, the number to get me live in studio is 888-961-0222. Again, 888-961-0222. Or you can go to Striking Gold. You can go to Striking Gold with Kenny. I'm so confused. I got so many platforms. It's crazy. You can follow me on Instagram at Striking Gold with Kenny Michael. Same with Facebook, by the way. 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Call them. They're there right now. Tell them you're listening to the sexiest guy on radio, the good looking Kenny Michaels. All right. So here's what I want to start with today, because one of the things that helps me produce a show each week is things people say to me, customers, people who reach out, Mr. Michaels, I want to move my IRA. Let's get it done. Mr. Michaels, here's some cash. I want to get it done. Blah, blah, blah, blah, blah. And I get asked a lot of questions, and I thought I'd spend a little time this morning addressing people's concerns, because it's legitimate concerns. So I'm going to address it. All right. First and foremost, I want to talk about taking possession of the physical gold and silver. There's two ways you can do it. 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First of all, if you take money out of the bank and you do a check or a bank wire with Golden Crest Metals and you buy gold and silver through kennysgoldquiz.com or you call Golden Crest, either one, doesn't matter. When you buy the gold and silver and you buy it with what we call cash, meaning check or bank wire, we ship the metals directly to you. Great. It's fabulous. Now, I've heard all kinds of stories. People say to me, well, Mr. Michaels, what if someone breaks in my house? Well, first of all, nobody knows you have it because we don't make an announcement. We don't get on Eyewitness News and go, from the desert to the sea in all of Southern California, this is Jerry Dunphy. Remember Jerry Dunphy? This is Jerry Dunphy. And Joe Schmo bought gold from Golden Crest Metals, and here's his address. Go there and rob him. It's not on the news, people. Nobody knows you have it. That's the first thing. Secondly, you buy a safe for $600, a good one. I can refer you to a place if you need it. And it's fireproof. And you bolt it to your foundation of your house. And you put it in your closet, throw a blankie over it. Nobody knows you have it. And it's magnificent. Now, taking possession of the gold. Oh, well, first I want to say this. If you're one of these people freaked out about, well, what if somebody steals it? Then my advice is, A, you're watching too much Law and Order and Criminal Minds and Blue Bloods. You're watching too much of that. I watch those shows, by the way. I love Law and Order Special Victims Unit. Love that show. And Blue Bloods. It's too bad they got rid of it off air. I love Blue Bloods. I think Tom Selleck plays a great police chief. Oh, yeah. Commissioner, whatever. Yeah. Oh, yeah. Great show. Anyway, when you take possession of the metal, it's a magnificent way to transfer wealth to your next generation with zero government involvement. It's fabulous. What does the Grinch say? It's fabulous, right? So it's fabulous. So don't be afraid to take possession of the metal. And if you live in a world where you're paranoid that someone's going to come in your window and now know you have gold and silver and they're going to try and steal your metals, you have an imagination. I'm not saying people don't get robbed. Don't get your panties in a wad. I'm not saying people don't get robbed. Sure, burglaries happen. Sure. But, you know, you can put, if you don't really want it at home, you could put it in a safe deposit box at a bank, but I really don't advise that because banks are struggling financially to stay afloat. And if your bank goes belly up and shuts their door, well, then guess what? They have a key to your safe deposit box and you can't get in, and there's your thief right there working at the bank. There's the thief you were worried about at your house is working at the bank. So don't be afraid. Take possession of the metal. When you buy a car, you take possession of it, right? Don't you worry that someone's going to break into your house and see you have a brand new car in the garage and they're going to open your garage, they're going to hotwire your car and steal it. How come you take possession of the car? Why don't you park it in the neighbor's garage? How come that doesn't worry you? If they want to steal your car, they'll steal your car. And besides, when you buy physical gold and silver and it's shipped to your home, ladies and gentlemen, put it in your homeowner's insurance policy. That's what I do. They steal it, I'm insured. See? Works out well. All right. So that hopefully answers the question of theft. People worried about taking possession of them. That's ridiculous. Just ridiculous. You're spending too much time in front of the TV. Okay. All right. Number two. A lot of people are concerned about what happens if I buy gold and silver in my IRA or cash, and then, oh my God, I need money, and I need to somehow, some way liquidate this precious metals. 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Right? 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You're getting ripped off. So hopefully that resolves that issue. There's no problem on selling back your metals to Golden Crest Metals. 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Best buyback program anywhere. And they make it easy. So don't ever sweat about how do I liquidate it if I need to. Gold and silver is more liquid than stocks. Think about that. When you liquidate your stocks, your tax guy makes a commission. Doesn't that disgust you? Do you know when you liquidate gold and silver through Golden Crest Metals, there's no fees, no commissions of any kind, not $1. So gold is better and easier to liquidate than stinking stocks. Okay. The next thing people worry about is, what happens if I die? Well, you're gonna die. Unless you have some kind of secret or magic that I don't know about. We're all gonna die. And we all have beneficiaries. You are literally, I don't want to use a certain word on air, so I got to figure out what word to use here. You are literally backstabbing your beneficiary. I would use another word, but I don't know if I can say it, so I'm not. You are literally backstabbing your beneficiary of your retirement account if you leave it in stocks. You're sticking it to them after you're dead. Because they are going to pay so much tax on that inheritance that you stuck it to them. Now, if your beneficiary is your kid, your daughter, your son, your grandchildren, your brother, your aunt, your uncle, your well, probably wouldn't be your parents, but maybe, never know. Someone you love, why would you stick it to them? Why? Because they made you mad one time because they went to the baseball game and you couldn't go. So now you're, oh, I'll get you back. Wait till I die and you pay all this tax in my retirement account. I'll show you. Really? Why would you backstab your heirs? I don't understand. Like, I got five kids. Okay, I know you think I'm crazy. I am a little crazy. But I got five boys and a grandson. God knows I could use a little pink in my house. By the way, in case you don't know, I said it before, I'm expecting another grandbaby. We do not know the sex yet. Please, dear Lord Jesus, let this be a girl. Not that if it's a boy, I'll be bummed because I got the cutest little grandson in America for sure. But he looks just like the good-looking Kenny Michaels. But a little girl with a little pink in my home would sure be a bright spot, huh? Anyway, so why would I want to backstab my kids? Why would I want to do that? Why would I want to backstab my children and leave them in a situation where Uncle Sam's going to crawl all over? Why would I do that? And as long as I was in stocks, I was doing that to my kids. And I woke up one day and realized, holy smokes, I can keep more of my money and give them more of my money if I just go to gold. Okay? If I just go to gold. And so, that's why you move to gold. So when it comes to your beneficiaries, it's not just you that's benefiting from the precious metals. It's your heirs are benefiting. Make sense? Your heirs benefit from a tax standpoint. So it's one of these parties where everybody wins. I love that. I love that. All right. So those are questions I'm asked all the time. I thought I would address them on this show, okay? Just so you guys have a clear understanding that I don't want to say there's no risk to gold because there's a risk in everything we do, right? Any investment, there is some kind of risk. But the small minimal risk in gold is smaller risk than any other investment out there. That's why it's the ultimate safe haven. Why do experts for thousands of years have said gold and silver is a safe haven? Because it's safe. It's a safer place to put your money. When we're old, like me, I'm 64. When we're old, we want safety. Right? I've said before, how many of you book a flight and climb on a paper airplane to go to your destination? Well, think about it. Ladies and gentlemen, this is Delta Flight 136, and we are ready for takeoff. Due to wind and turbulence, there will be no cart service, no drink service, because we're on a paper airplane. Okay? Now, that's not too safe for me. At 64, that's not safe. If I was 25, I might daredevil it. But not at 64. I'm going to go in one of those planes where I have a roof over my head, an overhead compartment. I get a little free drink coming down the aisle, right? And there's always someone with a pet. If you have noticed that, that's another irritating thing of mine. If you ever want to know anything about Kenny Michaels, know this. One of my biggest pet peeves is people bringing pets on an airplane. I had a flight to my grandson. I got to tell you the story real quick. I'm going to digress. I can't help it. I went to visit my grandson in Oregon, and I'm sitting two rows behind first class. And two rows in front of me, in first class, I hear the plane's taking off, and I hear, meow, meow, meow. And as the plane's taking off, and you know how it takes off, your ears kind of get crazy? Then I'm hearing this, meow, meow, meow. The whole 2.5 hours. I swear to you, when the lady came down to bring drinks, I said, ma'am, get that cat a bourbon. Do something. But I'd still rather be on a plane with a roof over my head and an overhead compartment and a cat on the plane than be on a paper airplane because it's not safe. It's not safe at our age to be in paper investments. It's not safe. It's not safe to be in stocks. It is not safe at our age. It is safe when you're young because Father Time is on your side. You've heard me talk about this. It's safe because at 25 years old, we have a long way to go before we'll need our retirement account. But at 60, 61, 62, 63, 68, 69, 84, 85, it ain't safe. It ain't safe. We need safety. We have to protect ourselves. We're not the young chicken we thought we were. I'm good looking. I look like a young chicken. But I ain't a young chicken. Okay? Not an old hen either, but somewhere in between, if there is such a thing. Anyway, the point is, that's what gold is. Gold is the safety. That's why people go to gold. All right, let me give you some information. According to 24/7 Wall Street, which is a big financial article, financial news source, a $500,000 retirement account triggers an $18,900 withdrawal at age 73. That means if you have $500,000 in your retirement account, when you have to start withdrawing money from it, at that amount, someone's going to take $18,900. And then they're taxed on that $18,900 a lot. But if you move to gold and silver, and it's $500,000, you still have to take $18,900. Aha! Ready for this? But the tax you pay? Way less. Way almost a third less. Approximately. So the benefits for gold and silver are off the charts. This is why people move the metals. Now, Donald Trump, as you know, tweeted, or it's True Social. It's not tweet. It's True Social. Put out on his personal True Social worldwide about Jim Rickard's video. I talked about it the other day, about it going to $10,000 an ounce by the end of the year. Then Trump turned around and pushed that out. Okay? The whole world is now talking internationally about the fact that they think the United States is going to reprice gold at $10,000. Now's the time to buy. Now, I'm going to talk to people right now. If you have already bought gold, whether it's in a retirement account or cash or both, and maybe you bought it from hearing my show, if you bought gold, now's the time to double down and buy again. That's according to Yahoo Finance. Yahoo Finance had a big article that said gold buyers are doubling down. What does it mean? I started reading the article and it said that gold buyers are buying more. They're moving more and buying more and buying more. It makes sense. Why? Because it's working for them. I get a lot of people that say to me, Mr. Michaels, I have this IRA. I've been listening to you for months. I love these people who say that. I've been listening to you for a year. I think to myself, a whole year you've been listening to 52 shows because there's 52 weeks in a year. 52 shows and now you call me. Anyway, whatever. People are crazy. Anyway, so people say I've been listening to your show for a long time and my IRA is going nowhere. Okay, listen, wake up. Wake up. Your retirement account's not going to go anywhere. Okay, and here's a prime example. You wake up on Monday morning, the market's down 200 points. Okay, so it finished Monday down 200. You get up on Tuesday's done, it finished down 100. I'm using just round numbers. Wednesday, it finished down $75. We're at $375 already. Thursday, it finished down $200. We're at $575. And then Friday, boom, it goes up $400. You're still down $175. That's why your account goes nowhere in stocks. Because the stock market is manipulated by the big boys, by the government. It's manipulated by everything that goes on. If they want it to go down, they'll make it go down. They don't care about you. So your balance in your account never really jumps. Think about when you started your retirement account to now, and you're a senior. Think about when you started your retirement account to now. How long it took to get to where it is. It took 30 years. 30 years. But now you're 64. Do you have 30 more years? You don't. That's why you go to gold, right? So Trump pushing out $10,000 for gold from Jim Rickard's video. Fabulous. Wells Fargo saying the same thing, $10,000 in gold. Fabulous. And last week I talked about China sucking up silver. Let's talk about that. China is creating a silver shortage. I'm thrilled to hear it. I am thrilled. Thank you, China. Here we go again. I hate saying I'm an American, but I'm always saying, thank you, China. Thank you, China. Thank you, China. It's not for the Kung Pao chicken. I got news for you. It's because I'm invested in precious metals and they're pushing this whole stinking thing up and I'm killing it. Thank you, China. So when you take a retirement account and you move to gold, you move to safety. Okay? Everything has a risk, folks. Going out to the mail has a risk. You could get run over. There's a risk to going out to get the mail. Somebody could run you over. There's always a risk. But we old people want safety. We want to know that my money's going to be there when you need it. Here's a question. I've asked this before on this show. I'll ask it again. Here's a question. How comfortable do you feel your money will be there in your IRA when you need it if you left it where it is with everything going on in the world today? Most of you say, I don't feel comfortable. Well, then there you go. When in doubt, get out. When in doubt, get out. Here's another thing for you. People are rushing to gold. They're rushing to silver with their retirement accounts, with their cash. Why? Because they're realizing that it's private. Okay? A lot of Americans have realized that they can't retire unless they go to gold. Because of how much tax is going to be ripped from them when they decide to call it quits and start taking money. Goldman Sachs said gold will rise a lot more before year end. There you go. Bloomberg, China adding more gold. 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Unless you're in gold, you don't have enough. You won't have enough to retire. Wow. 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Unless you're in gold, you won't have enough to retire. All of this points to taxes. That's why you move to gold. 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We'll be right back.

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1: KABC. Evacuation warnings and orders have been activated for some Castaic residents. A fire spokesperson says the Bouquet Fire has grown to over 1,000 acres and is 40% contained.

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0: Instagram and Facebook by typing in Striking Gold with Kenny Michaels. Okay. Couple things I want to share. So I think I played this video for you a couple weeks ago, and there's a part of the video. I'm going to let it play again, and then after it's done, I want you to hear. This is Jim Rickards. If you don't know who Jim Rickards is, he is considered probably the biggest number one gold, the precious metals guru, for sure in this country, probably worldwide, okay? And he's very smart. And he talked about what gold's going to do by the end of the year. And there's certain words he says. And so I want you to listen to this. I'm going to play it for you right now. Let's go ahead.
1: When confidence cracks, when people start to question whether the government has things under control, money flows to gold. And it's just getting started. My target is $10,000 per ounce. And I believe we could see it before the end of 2026. Even $20,000 is not out of the question. But the higher gold rises, the more likely it becomes. Once gold gets rolling, the mass itself starts working in its favor.
0: Okay, right in the beginning, he says, when the system starts to crack and people lose faith in the government, they move to gold. That's what he said. When confidence starts to crack and people lose faith in the government, I didn't say in our president. I said in our government. When people lose faith in the government, they run to gold. That's what he said. Now, what he's seeing is the crack in the armor and consumer confidence is way down. When consumer confidence is way down, gas prices are up, food prices are up, everything's up, right? Then what happens is we lose confidence in our government. Where do we go? We run to gold. So be honest. And this is not a matter, this question I'm going to ask has nothing to do whether you like the president or not. This is not a personal vendetta or a personal plug for the president. The government as a whole, do you have confidence in the government as a whole? Who's the government? Well, it's not just our president, guys. Do you have confidence in Chuck Schumer? Oh, boy. Do you have confidence in AOC? How about Albert Einstein? I mean, Bernie Sanders, right? He looks like Albert Einstein. How about Bernie Sanders? You have confidence in that? Do you have confidence in Omar, the Omar lady? That's our government. Not just our president. That's our government. So the issue becomes when confidence goes down and there's cracks in the system, he said, people go to gold. He says 10,000, he wouldn't be shocked if it hit 20 by end of year. It's not going to hit 20 by the end of the year. I can tell you that now. 10, very possible. Not going to hit 20. But here's what I want to go with. What about you? Do you have confidence in our government? With everything going on in the world, with the fighting between the Democrats and Republicans, everybody's fighting, everybody's pushing back, everybody's bagging on everybody. Do you have confidence in the government? If the answer is no, you heard what he said, go to gold. That's what he said. So what he's seeing is that generally our public has no confidence. Where are they going to go? They're going to go to protect their money. That's why he thinks gold's going to go like crazy. And then to top it all off, to put the cherry on the sundae, our president takes Jim Rickards' video and pushes it out on his personal True Social, worldwide, I might add. Wow. Wow. Because internationally, there's no confidence in the dollar. So confidence is down internationally for the U.S. So that's why Europe and China and Asia are all running to gold. That's why Korea is now buying gold all of a sudden. India is sucking up silver. Everybody's buying metals, metals, metals. 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Metals, metals, metals. Because there's no confidence. And Jim Rickards said when there's cracks in the system And the people lose confidence in the U.S. government. That includes other governments lose confidence in the U.S. government. Where do they go? They go to gold. That's why you're seeing the predictions they are. That's why you're seeing the gold rush. And if you're not in it, if you're not joining it, you're missing out on a huge, huge, huge benefit to you. Okay. Now, I've had people reach out who say, my financial advisor doesn't want me going to gold. Ladies and gentlemen, your Lexus dealer doesn't want you buying a Mercedes. Right? Right? Your dentist doesn't want you to go to another dentist. Right? He doesn't want you to do that. He wants you to stick with him. Progressive don't want you going to Allstate. Right? But your financial guy has no interest in you. He has interest in his commission. And because he can't sell you the physical metal, he can't make money. So he's not going to push you to go somewhere or invest in something that he can't benefit from. That's selfish. That's selfish. Not shellfish, selfish. Because if he's managing your money and he's truly an advisor, he would be advising properly. Everybody's going to gold. That's why it's so popular. Okay. If you are in a 30%, let's say you're in a 20-25% tax bracket, and you have $500,000 in your IRA, that's going to trigger an $18,900 withdrawal when you turn age 73. Period. It's going to be mandatory. And when you take that $18,900 out and you're in stocks, you're going to pay tax. You're going to pay approximately $4,600 in tax on that $18,000. Doesn't that bother you? But if you took it in silver, if you took that withdrawal, that $18,900 in silver, if you took it in silver and you took it out in silver form and you did that today, instead of paying $4,600 in tax, right? You would end up, I'll tell you how much you would pay exactly. You would end up paying, ready for this? Ready for this? Here it comes. And this, and remember, I told you pay $4,600 $4,600 in tax if you left it in stock, right? Okay. If you took it in silver, here's what you're going to pay. I'll do it for you right now. Hold on 1 second. I'm going to grab it and do it, and here we go. You're going to pay approximately $1,200 in tax if you took it out in silver. So would you rather pay $4,600 or $1,200? That's the advantage in gold and silver right there. That's an approximate, but there you go. If you took $18,900 out of your account today in dollars and you're in a 25% tax bracket, you'll pay $4,600 to the government. But if you took that $18,900 out in silver, your actual silver that you own, the physical silver, you pay $1,200 in tax. That is the advantage in moving to precious metals. That's why seniors go there. So I hope that helps, okay? Because people are just not getting it. And they wonder, you know, how can it help me? How can it help me? There is no better investment these days than physical gold and silver. Okay, now, here's something else I want to mention. President Trump is pushing for more gold to come into this country. There's a fight going on between China and the United States right now. Here we go again. Every time these two countries battle over gold, we win. We meaning me. I win because my IRA is in gold. If your IRA is in gold, you win. Every time China and the U.S. go at it regarding gold and silver, you win if you're invested. You win, baby. You win. There's a huge fight right now going on as to who will have more gold by the end of 2026. China's going bananas. with buying gold. And they're resetting it right now. How exciting is that? And then you've got Trump bringing more in from Venezuela, bringing gold in from Iran, pushing out on his True Social 10,000 by the end of the year with Jim Rickards, having a gold phone put on his desk, decorating the entire Oval Office in all gold. How much more of a subliminal message do you need to know where we're headed? And Trump came out and said, China is backing the yuan by gold because they want the yuan as the reserve currency for the world. Why? Well, it makes sense. Gold makes you strong. Gold, spinach. So, you know, spinach to Popeye? Right? Right? Spinach to Popeye? That's what gold is to your IRA. Spinach to Popeye. Right? He eats the spinach and ta-da! He's like this big brute guy. Right? Well, that's what gold is to your retirement account. That's what gold is to your money in the bank. It's spinach. It's the spinach Popeye has. 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Go there, answer a couple questions. It'll come to my email. I'll call you personally, folks. Let's go. The excitement for gold and silver between now and the end of the year is absolutely insane. All the predictions of doubling for gold and tripling for silver. Bank of America, Citibank, China now is trying to suck up more silver, trying to make it harder to get silver in the world, which creates a shortage. A shortage creates higher prices. Higher prices means more money in my retirement account. Let's go! That's why I say thank you, China. So that's what I'm telling you, is what a time. And if you've already bought gold, buy more. If you already bought silver, buy more. Double down on it. This is your opportunity. And I want to touch on something. I don't know how much time I have left, but I want to touch on something else that I want to warn everybody about. We are getting close to midterms, right? The elections are important, right? It may not sway Trump's way. And if it doesn't, a lot of things he's doing may get tough to pass, right? But what I'm more concerned with is what happens when Trump is no longer president. Okay? There's a lot of talk in the Democratic world about taxing retirement accounts' unrealized gains. Now, if you don't know what an unrealized gain is, let me tell you what it is. It's a gain that, so if you're invested in stocks and your stock goes up, that's a gain. It's unrealized because you didn't take it out. So it's a gain. It's just not a realized gain because you haven't taken it in your hand. So the Democrats want to tax when your account goes up, even if you don't take it out. They want to tax you on the increase. How do you avoid this? It's crazy. Well, and Kamala talked about it during the campaign against Trump. She did North Carolina or Houston. She did a campaign stop, made a speech, and said flat out she's going to tax unrealized gains in retirement accounts. Okay? And if they tax unrealized gains in retirement accounts, that means even if your account goes up, you're going to pay a tax. So how do you get it out of their eyeballs? You go to gold. Because gold's private. Once you go to gold, you're off their vision. You're off their eyeballs. The government doesn't have their eyeballs on your account anymore. Gold is going to save your rear end. If Trump doesn't, if the Republicans don't win in 28, Trump's gold and silver is going to save your rear end. In retirement accounts, even in cash in the bank, it's all about trust. Who do I trust and who don't I trust? Right? I understand banks exist. I understand we have to have bank accounts. and we have to, you know, pay our bills. Yes. Do I trust my bank? I do not. Do I trust my government? I do not. I learned from Ronald Reagan. What was it he said? The nine words Ronald Reagan said that Americans should fear. Knock, knock. We're here from the government. We're here to help you. Okay? I don't trust them. So if I don't trust them, why am I giving them my money? I don't make it a habit of giving people my money who I don't trust. If I don't trust Wall Street, I don't invest in it. Now, the banks, yeah, I have to have some money in the bank. I do have bills to pay, but I minimize. Since I have to give you money and I don't trust you, you're not going to get all my money. You're going to get a little bit of my money because I have to give you money. The rest of my money is going in a place that's none of your business. And it's growing like crazy without you getting your hands in it or Uncle Sam getting their hands on it. That is the way we need to live because that's the way we're going. Other countries don't trust our government. They don't trust our government. Why should I trust my government? What do I know they don't know? Nothing. So if China doesn't trust us, if France doesn't trust us, if Great Britain doesn't trust us, if India doesn't trust us, and they're all running to gold and they don't trust our money, why would I trust our money? Hell, Warren Buffett doesn't trust our money. That's why you go to gold. So, look, what an opportunity. Jim Rickard saying it's going to go to 10,000, maybe even 20 by the end of the year. Folks, it's not going to go to 20. I'm telling you now. Gold is not going to jump to 20,000 by year end. That would be, if that happened, I would do this show naked. Okay, and trust me, my engineer and my cameraman do not want me to do the show naked. Trust me on that. If gold goes to 20,000 by year end, I'll do this show naked. Okay? Naked, they say. Listen, it's not going to go to 20,000. But could it go to 10? Well, I think so. Because there's a lot of lack of government confidence and cracks in the armor, and that's what drives people and country to gold. This makes sense to you, right? If you're wondering why your retirement account's going nowhere, why would it? You're not in control of it. Why would it? Why would you expect your retirement account to go anywhere when you're not in control of it? Get out of what's manipulated and get into what's real. Does that make sense? I hope so. Because, ladies and gentlemen, I'm no genius. I know some of you think I am. I am good looking, but I'm no genius. But I would rather be in control of my money than let someone else be in control of my money. Right? Because if I fail, I have only me to blame. And it's my mistake. But I also know that I won't fail because I'm in gold. You've heard me say on this show for years that my IRA is killing it. Why? Because I have the right product. I have the right gold products, the right silver products, and I'm killing it. And if you see the price of gold drop one day, I'm still doing well. If you see the price of gold go up one day, I'm still doing well. I win either way. But I know what I'm doing. And one of the things that got me to do this show years ago was the passion I have to help seniors. I don't care if you're 25 years old. Go make money, go lose money. I don't care about you. I don't care about you from I care about you as a human. I don't care about you from a financial sense because you're still young and you still got time. You have time. I'm 64. I don't have any time. So moving to gold, follow what everybody's doing. China, Bloomberg says here, China adds more gold. Again, more gold again. What is going on? I'll tell you what's going on. There's a huge buzz and a huge excitement for physical gold and silver. That's where the excitement is. So, call Golden Crest Metals right now, 888-406-6222. 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
13: The attorney of the female victim in the sexual assault case at Cornell University is taking aim at the investigation into her alleged rape. More from Jennifer Kuiper.
14: Cornell University President Michael Kotlikoff says in a video on the school's website that they will examine the role of fraternities on campus following the recent rape allegations that have made national headlines.
15: I believe we as an administration and we as a community must do better.
14: A civil suit was filed last month by a woman who claims she was drugged and raped in 2024 by several members of a fraternity at the Ivy League school. The lawsuit claims the school failed to adequately punish some of the frat members, who all deny wrongdoing.
13: Attorney for Jane Doe, Thomas Gifra, said her statement to police that she was raped did not appear in a report, adding that he believes there was a cover-up. The search continues for six missing passengers in the crash of a medical evacuation jet off the coast of Massachusetts. In a morning update, Coast Guard officials declined to speculate on what caused the crash. They did confirm they found a debris field last night in the waters near Nantucket. The FAA says ground controllers lost contact with the Gulfstream G-100 early Saturday morning.
16: This is an ongoing search and rescue case still. Because of the amount of debris, it's very difficult to get into the details of what's there. But right now, we're really just focused on finding the people.
13: Lieutenant Commander Castrati says the Coast Guard says it's now searched roughly 2,800 square miles over the last 2 days. A new poll suggests Democrats are gaining the lead in the upcoming elections to control the Senate. Poll results released Saturday by the New York Times and Siena University show Democrats pulling ahead in five Republican states. The poll shows Democratic candidates leading in Texas, Alaska, and Ohio, and neck and neck in Iowa and Kansas. The poll numbers also suggest that a majority of voters in those states think Democrats would do a better job on health care, tariffs, data centers, and the cost of living. I'm Lisa Carton.
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18: California now has a new law to improve low student math scores.
8: The new law will require all kindergarten through second grade students to take a basic math test starting in 2028. The aim is to find students who need help early and provide them with tutoring and support. California has apparently said no to unlicensed fights between humans and robots.
18: Robot Entertainment Combat, a company that recently hosted a viral fight between a Terminator style robot and a human, says they've received a cease and desist letter from the California State Athletic Commission. In a post on X, the company posted a letter it claims it received from California State Athletic Commission Executive Officer Andy Foster ordering the company to stop holding and promoting fights involving humans. The letter says it's a misdemeanor to hold unlicensed fights involving humans. Penalties for holding unlicensed fights in California could include fines up to $1,000 and a year in jail. I'm Rich Cassone.
8: That's the latest. I'm Steve Cumming.
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19: In Santa Clarita on the 5 heading southbound before the 14, a stall is blocking that right lane, causing a little bit of slowing. Moving to Irwindale on the 605 heading northbound before the 210, look out for a bicycle blocking that middle lane. So watch for any swerving when passing through that area. And in downtown LA on the 10 heading westbound, the on-ramp to Mateo Street is partially blocked due to a brush fire on that shoulder.
12: Fox 11's Good Day LA at 5 a.m. Now, simulcasting on KABC just before Armstrong and Getty.
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30: You know, John, if you're going to keep chugging those LaCroix on camera, they should pay us.
5: Well, this one's a Waterloo.
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5: Although I go through so many of them throughout the course of a show, I have all kinds of different brands. 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
30: We will pick a specific brand and both of us will chug nothing but that if you'll pay us.
5: You know why they haven't done that already?
30: Why is that?
5: Budget cuts.
30: 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If you're wondering why my lighting looks so terrible in here, budget cuts. We're on at johnnydontlike.com. That's Johnny with a Y, johnnydontlike.com. Hit the like button, play around in the chat room, and hit subscribe. We're like 2,000 subscribers away from catching up to John Cobalt, and that's a personal goal of mine because nothing against John Cobalt. I think we put on a better YouTube show than him, so I want more subscribers.
0: 800-222-5222 is your telephone number, 1-800-222-5222. Well, Karen Bass's record on homelessness is awful, and Washington, D.C. has some questions for her. So, of course, she can't answer any of those questions because she's washing her hair.
30: Karen Bass was invited to testify in front of Congress about all the fraud related to homeless spending in Los Angeles. And she said, I can't go. I don't have anything to do with the homeless spending in Los Angeles. That's handled by LASA.
0: So she's not showing up.
30: She is not. For more on this, we go to NBC4 and Conan Nolan.
1: Also following developing news, Los Angeles Mayor Karen Bass has been summoned to testify over federal homeless funding here in L.A. and how it's been spent.
30: Because right now we don't know where it's been spent. The problem only gets worse.
0: You know what she should do? On the day that she's supposed to testify, she should be in Ghana.
1: Conan Nolan joins us live from the newsroom with details on this. Conan.
2: That's right. It's a member of Congress, Tim Burchett, Republican out of Tennessee, has sent a letter to the mayor of Los Angeles saying they want her to testify to his subcommittee on spending on homeless money from the federal government. He believes in the letter that the city is misusing it. There's a direct assault here on the concept of housing.
30: And you think as a former member of Congress, she would respect a congressional subpoena?
0: Well, I'm sure she served with most of these people.
30: She claims that she has so many good relationships. Why doesn't she want to talk to them about where all the money's been going? Bubbly, you could have paid for that.
2: First, Mr. Burchett and other Republicans have said that's an incorrect way of going at homelessness. You need to deal with mental health, drug addiction. You need to build shelters. The idea of spending all this money on permanent housing is not effective. And
30: how about spending all the money on motel rooms for about 1,400 out of the 48,000 people?
0: Well, and then when they light the motels on fire, we have to pay for that, too.
30: Yep.
2: There's this belief in fraud, and there's some instances where there have been people have been called into question, and organizations that receive government money for housing services, such as the LA Times recently have an individual who's responsible for a subcontractor that gets millions from the city of Los Angeles and the county, when the CEO lives in Hawaii, for example, and received $1 million bonus.
30: Oh yeah, that was a great one. The head of a homeless services nonprofit makes so much money, they can afford to live in Hawaii. It's insane.
2: The organization said it was for past services, but that's the kind of thing that this committee wants to look into. Now, I have to always...
30: You have to ask yourself, with all the money that we have spent, would we have a better or worse outcome if we took all the money that we had spent and just written all of these people on the streets a check?
0: Or how about this? Would it look any different if we spent $0 on the homeless? Because we've spent more money than we ever have in the history of the city of LA on the bums. And there's trash everywhere. There's encampments everywhere. There's fires that are being started by the bums. Could it really be any worse if we spent nothing?
30: It would be an interesting experiment. Let's just try that and think of all the things we could do with the money we're spending on the bums. We could actually fix all the streetlights.
0: Well, just imagine the bums show up to Barbara Ferrer's office and they go, hey, what happened to my Narcan? And she goes, budget cuts.
3: No, thank you.
2: Remember, there's a good reason and the real reason. The good reason, clearly, is that or at least they ostensibly want to get at fraud, waste, and abuse. The real reason, though, is that in this election year, clearly, if you look at polls and surveys, most Americans believe there is fraud in the government. They see housing or the homeless numbers going up, but the amount of money spent on homelessness also going up. So they think that there's just not enough oversight. And so I think
30: there's no oversight. We've done audit after audit after audit. Whether it's the state of California who doesn't know where $5 billion went, or it's the city and county of Los Angeles that have failed audit and court order after say, where is the money that LASA is spending going? What are the results? They don't have it because they don't care, because these organizations are not set up to solve the problem.
2: In some cases, this is political to the point that, yes, it drives home an issue that you will see Republicans and others take on during the November campaign. We're under 2 months.
0: But it's really only a problem in California and on the West Coast. Homelessness is a big problem in California. It's a big problem in Oregon. It's a big problem in Washington. I think they have problems with it at Hawaii and Alaska. But you go to big cities in other parts of the country, and you don't see the bums that you see here. You don't see them in Nashville. You don't see them in Tampa. You don't see them in Miami. You don't see them in San Juan, Puerto Rico, for heaven's sake. But you see them in San Francisco, in Oakland, in L.A., San Diego, Seattle, Portland.
30: And L.A. has so many that all those other cities combined don't add up to what L.A. has.
0: No. So from the point of view of a member of Congress from, I think, Tennessee, homelessness is not an issue in that state. So I don't know how he can use it in his reelection bid, because the Republicans are in charge of everything in Texas, and that's not something that they deal with on a daily basis. It's a problem here. The problem is we don't have an alternative in the election to improve things. You have the woman who destroyed the city, Karen Bass, and you have DSA Nithya Raman, whose criticism of Bass is that she didn't destroy it fast enough.
30: As Spencer Pratt says, dumb and dumber.
2: Garcia, Democrat of Long Beach, he made that argument. He believes this is all part of the Trump administration trying to use politics in order to get money out of the homeless effort here in Southern California.
30: Shouldn't everyone be on the same side that we should know where our money is going when it's to solve homelessness?
0: No, the attitude that the Democrats have, and Robert Garcia is emblematic of this, is that as long as the right people are stealing the money, it's fine.
2: But in any case, it's unclear whether or not the mayor is going to go to this hearing.
30: So this piece is from Friday. This morning, she sent a letter. Bill Malusian posted it on X that she cannot attend because she's not responsible as the mayor of Los Angeles for where the homeless money goes.
0: Unreal.
2: She's been asked for all sorts of information and for data. Clearly, this is an issue that's not going away.
30: So that is what's going on with Karen Bass and the invitation to Congress, where she says, I can't go tell you about where the money is. I don't know where the money is. We just give it to LASA and we say, do your best.
0: She's worried about winning re-election, and that is it. And any focus on her failure regarding homelessness doesn't help her win re-election. So she's going to have no part of that.
30: Now, of course, that's not the only thing that's been going on this weekend in the most depressing mayor's race that I can ever remember in since I've been living in the city of Los Angeles my entire life, because the two of them over Labor Day are trying to figure out who's getting which union to endorse them and own their campaign. For more on this, NBC
1: they
30: LA.
1: It's the end of the holiday weekend and the unofficial end of summer. We saw a big turnout at the Labor Day parade.
30: Oh, gosh. Can you imagine marching in a Labor Day parade in the humidity we had?
0: I don't even like walking to the car in this humidity. I don't know what I would do if I lived in Florida or I lived in Texas or any of those southern states, but I don't think I'd last long because I can't tolerate much more of this.
30: Nope. We had it for 1 week and we're like, how do you deal with this? If you live in Texas or Alabama or Florida, this is every summer.
0: No, thank you.
1: Including candidates gearing up for the November election.
8: And this year, the unions are divided, especially when it comes to the race for mayor of Los Angeles. NBC4's Conan Nolan live in the newsroom to explain. Conan.
2: That's right. So, Colleen, for organized labor, Labor Day is the kickoff to the November election. And yes, in the past, unions, primarily a Democratic Party constituency, are united, either when it comes to ballot measures or candidates. But when
30: not when it's left versus lefter.
0: Nope.
2: There are two labor-friendly Democrats on the ballot. There's a split, and that's what we're seeing in this campaign, particularly in the race for mayor.
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1: And welcome high atop Levi Stadium, along with Tim Ryan, and in for the voice of the 49ers, Greg Papa. I'm Guy Haberman as we get set for game number four, battle number four on the Odyssey. That is the march to the Super Bowl at SoFi Stadium. It is a hot day. It is temperatures nearing the 90s, but it is sun splashed here at Levi's, and the fans still filing in. Looks like it's going to be a great crowd.
18: And going to need the crowd to roar today, without question. Anytime you can gain any advantage in a game that's going to be as tight as this one, you got to be able to utilize it. Help that defense get off the football by getting loud when the Broncos are on defense, on offense.
1: The Grammy Award winner Montel Jordan is here for the Star Spangled Banner. 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
5: And that's fine. They don't need Brock hitting safeties running full speed. And Jones chopped Cowing down.
6: Third and one for the 49ers at their own 30. I formation behind Purdy, under center, quarterback sneak, and he gets it. The 49ers have not faced an offensive fourth down this year, but that's their third first down on a quarterback sneak this season.
5: And Brock, a very good sneaker. And they're able to get enough push. Booty gets it on DJ Jones, former 49er. And Brock just gets low. He gets down really below the waist of Brendel. And it's hard to find him when he's just running about a foot off the ground.
6: 4 minutes gone by here in the first quarter. First possession for the 49ers. First and 10 at their own 32. Brock Purdy is in the shotgun. Cowan goes in motion. Purdy turns and gives. Kalon Black just into the game. And he gets back to the line of scrimmage. Maybe a yard for Kalon's first carry today. And it'll be second down and a long nine.
5: Yeah, and we're trying to work and get bounced out to the right side of the offensive line because they ended up pulling the backside. Connor Colby gets a good kickout block. They got guys in position. But the defensive lineman, Manua Zirake, got just an ankle on Kalon Black and was able to pull him down.
6: Brandon Cooks in his 49ers debut lines up in the slot left with Watkins outside of him. Juice goes in motion. Black remains behind Purdy, who is under center. Second down and nine. Juice goes in motion. Here's the snap. Play action. Purdy rolls left, throws. Caught. Kittle coming across the formation. Sertan right on his back brought him down after a short gain. And third down and five, maybe six, coming up for the 49ers at their own 36-yard line.
5: Man, I think Brock fixing his shoe. I think his shoe came off as he flipped around and unloaded that to Kittle quickly. Good coverage by Sertan. They were all over it, had it manned up. Nothing really after the catch by Kittle. Good job there by the former defensive player of the year, Patrick Sertan.
6: Mike Evans' first snap as he lines up wide to the right with Debo inside of him. Cowing to the left on third down. Brock Purdy in the shotgun, McCaffrey beside him. Here's the snap. Purdy drops back. Purdy looks. Purdy throws behind Cowing, incomplete. And the best third down team in the league, the 49ers, will have to punt after the first possession with 9:38 to go first quarter.
5: Yeah, and it was there. I'm not so sure if it was just miscommunication between Brock and Cowing, who's trying to sit down. And they've got Patrick Sertan on Cowing, and he comes back to the numbers. Brock threw it outside the numbers. No chance to get it.
6: Corliss Waitman's first punt of the day will be from about his own 21-yard line. Marvin Mims, who T-Rock mentioned, is a dangerous returner, is back deep for Denver. No score, 9:38 first quarter. John Weeks, head down, snaps it back to Waitman. Here comes the lefty's punt. Spiraling up in the air and coming down towards Mims, who will fair catch it at the 11-yard line. The 49ers at least able to flip the field position after Denver punted them down to the 5. And so now the Broncos come back out for their second possession. No score, 9.5 to go first quarter here in Santa Clara on the U.S. Bank 49ers Radio Network.
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8: Brock calls it, takes the snap. It's a design draw for Purdy, and he races forward down to the 6-yard line. And Sean Payton will use his last timeout and a 3rd and 5 at the 6 coming up with 1:37 to go.
9: Yeah, and those strong legs by Brock Purdy ran right through an arm tackle of Uwazurike, the defensive tackle that was in good position. Good job by him to recognize that QB draw, but Brock's able to get himself 4 or 5 yards on the play, eventually getting pulled down by Malcolm Roach.
8: With Christian McCaffrey as his lead blocker that time. 1:43 before halftime. Niners will get the ball first in the second half. They can get a first down at the 1. The ball sits at the 6. Denver 3, 49ers nothing. This is the second highest scoring offense in the league, the 49ers. Kittle and McCaffrey out to the right. Evans and Cowing and Samuel to the left. Purdy in the shotgun, empty backfield. Purdy wipes his hands and now brings McCaffrey in motion. Here's the snap. Brock drops back, pumps, now rolls out to his right, looking, throws behind Evans, incomplete. In the end zone, Evans went sliding down. Brock was rolling right, threw across his body, too low and outside for Evans. And here comes the field goal team to try and tie it.
9: Yeah, we're not used to seeing that from Brock Purdy. Mike Evans lines up inside as the number 3 receiver. And it's man coverage, and he's able to get away from Surtain. He is wide open, and I think Brock Purdy saw Hufunga sitting in the hole right there to the outside of Mike Evans, tried to lead it back inside. Mike could not contort his body far enough to get back. That was an easy, easy touchdown, and Brock put it on it.
8: 24-yard field goal attempt here for Eddie Pinheiro, who missed 2 extra points last week. This is his first kick of the game, and it is right down the middle. And so we're tied at 3. With 1:36 to go before the half, the Broncos will get it back without any timeouts. Denver 3, 49ers 3 on the U.S. Bank 49ers Radio Network.
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7: 4:15 to go, third quarter. Toyota scoring drive summary. They gave the 49ers the lead. Nine plays, 28 yards. After Saran Neal forced the fumble on the punt return from Mims, and the 49ers take a 10-3 lead.
16: And Debo Samuel is the best player for the 49ers offense in this game. Seven touches, 44 rush yards, receiving yards, the touchdown right there.
7: Tyler Bidet, Marvin Mims Jr. back deep. Mims, who had the fumble. And it's going to be Bidet to take this kick from Pinheiro. Left to right, up the left numbers, trying to bounce it outside. Saran Neal hits him. Bidet stays on his feet. Gifford finally forces him out. Nice return. A penalty. Flag comes in. The return went all the way out to the 37-yard line. I didn't think he got that far up the field. Let's check on this flag.
16: Fred Warner saying this is on Denver. Push him back. Quinn Miner saying this is on San Francisco. Push it forward.
7: It's a point off. Waiting on Ron Torbert. Here we go.
17: During the return, illegal block in the back by the return team, number 55. Penalty 10 yards from the spot of the foul. Denver's ball, first and 10.
7: By the way, both Broncos corners, Pat Surtain and Riley Moss, have now been ruled out for the game. So a good return, a really good return, negated, and Denver will start their own 15. Just over 4 minutes to go, third quarter. A 10-3 49ers lead. How can they build on it? Grayson Halton, Naquan Jones, Sebastian Valdez,

0: And plays out on the playground.
1: And now they go jumbo, extra offensive lineman as they do. Alex Pacheski comes into the game for the Broncos. He'll line up outside of the left tackle, Garrett Bowles. And they got a couple tight ends in the game as well. One back is Harvey, deep behind Nix, who's under center after the injury stoppage. Ingram shifts into the backfield. And now Waddle goes in motion. Nix takes it, turns, play action, sets up. Steps up and checks down to Harvey across midfield, and he's hit by four Niners and gets away and finally gets tackled after he added a couple more yards at the end of that play. It'll make it second down and two after an eight-yard pickup.
0: Yeah, and it's very clear what they're doing, Denver offensively. A little play action. Bo Nix is looking deep, and then it's all about attacking the line of scrimmage and looking for that check down on time. And again, out to Harvey, who makes Keon White miss, Dre Greenlaw miss, and then Fred uncharacteristically drops, drips off of his lower body, and he gets nine.
1: Second down and short. A couple of tight ends in the game, and Nix under center again. Here's the snap. In the sun, he gives it to Harvey, and Harvey's tackled by Sebastian Valdez, but it's a first down. He picked up 3 yards down to the Niner 40 as we tick towards 1 minute left in the third. The 49ers protecting a seven-point lead.
0: Now, I don't think Sebastian Valdez wants to ever give that uniform back that he got last week for the 49ers. And he has certainly earned this opportunity. And he is as strong as anybody and has been better than most 49ers early in this season at the point of attack, taking on those double teams and holding up at the line of scrimmage.
1: First and 10 Broncos at the Niner 40. Nix under center again. Three wide receivers at tight end. And Dobbins the back. Here's the handoff to Dobbins, who cuts it back into the middle. Grayson Halton sort of catches him there after a pickup of three down to the 49ers' 37-yard line. And it's 30 seconds remaining in the third quarter. 10-3, 49ers the lead.
0: And a good job again. And Grayson Halton at the line of scrimmage. Keon White. This is a very good offensive line that Denver brings to the table today against the 49ers, and the 49er front has done a good job stacking things at the line of scrimmage in the run game.
1: Bulls the Niner 37 on the right hash. A back beside Nix on either side. Now they shift out. Three to the right, stacked tightly to the line. Nix under center, takes the snap. Play action, rolls up. Now sets up. Pushed off his spot, so he throws it long back to the other side where it's caught. Shaw, it's a first down for Dobbins. Down to the 30-yard line. He was tackled there by Upton Stout. I thought he might have been shy of the line to gain. A long throw to that sideline. He caught it. And for the moment, at least, it is a first down. Down inside the 30-yard line. And we have reached the fourth quarter. 15 minutes on the clock. And it's crunch time in a one-score game. 49ers 10. Broncos 3 and trying to drive. And we're back to Levi Stadium right after these messages.
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1: Start of the fourth quarter and the 49ers leading 10-3. Denver with it. First down and 10 at the Niner 30-yard line, moving right to left. Cloud cover's taken over here at Levi Stadium. Everybody stacked at the line of scrimmage for the Broncos. Under center, Nix takes the snap, rolls out to his right. Sebastian Valdez bearing down, and Nix throws it too short, incomplete, in the flat, looking for Nate Atkins. And it was Valdez who was right on his trail.
0: It does not matter where you play along the front or if you know how to play with technique. And Sebastian Valdez has never been an edge defender in college at any level. He's an edge defender on a lot of these looks the 49ers are deploying. That time inside shade of the tight end. Good technique, good eyes on the quarterback, senses what happened, and forces the throw away from Bo Nix.
1: He bumps inside now because Matthew Judon has come onto the field at left edge for the 49ers. Second down and 10 for Nix in the shotgun. Mims goes in motion behind him. Here's the snap. Nix throws it out quickly at the feet, incomplete of Mims, who was the swing receiver out to the right, and Nix just missed him, although Mims pats his chest. In any event, it's third and 10.
0: Yeah, either way, something was messed up. It looked almost like Bo Nix hurried that, thinking Upton Stout was coming on a pressure and was going to come clean. Maybe he saw Siegel converging and closing it. Either way, threw that one down at the feet of Mims.
1: It would be a 48-yard field goal attempt from here. It's third down and 10, Denver. 49ers leading by 7, beginning of the fourth quarter. At the 49ers, 30. Nix in the shotgun. Four wide receivers. Franklin in motion left to right. Here's the snap. Nix throws it into the flat. R.J. Harvey catches it. Gets a couple of blocks. Gets tackled. Shy of the line to gain. He got clipped by Stout. Stayed on his feet. Picked up a couple more. Pick up a 7. It's fourth down and a long 3 for Denver.
0: Yeah, and Denver's going to kick it, it looks like. Stout was out there coming off the block, but he's unable to get R.J. Harvey down. Harvey is good with the ball in his hands. You know why he had 12 touchdowns last year as a rookie, and eventually they get him out to force the field goal.
1: So Will Lutz to try and make it a 10-6 game. The 49ers leading by 7. This ball's going to get put down on the right hash for Lutz, kicking it right to left. Here's the kick. It is on the way. And on a breezy afternoon here at Levi Stadium, it is good. And the 49ers lead is cut from 7 points to 4 points. 1 minute into the fourth quarter. It's now San Francisco 10 and Denver 6. 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Seattle is running away from the Chargers. That game in the third quarter, it's 30-13. Meanwhile, the Raiders trail the Chiefs 17-16.
0: They were fourth up in that game, there. Right? They were up.
1: Yep. And they've clawed their way back in it. Raiders have some really difficult games coming up, but if they keep winning, if they find a way to win and keep winning, and the 49ers keep winning, that you just wonder, you look ahead at the schedule, could the Raider-Niner game get flexed into Sunday night? It doesn't happen often. It takes a lot, and the Bears are on that night, but they're playing the Bucks, and you don't often see the Bears flex out of primetime football, but just something to keep in the back of your mind.
0: Now, you know what's in the back of my mind? The 14 minutes and 8 seconds left in this ball game.
1: You're not thinking about the schedule six weeks from now?
0: No, not yet. Not yet. Are we getting flexed? What are we doing?
1: All right, back to important things. Denver's going to kick it away right to left. Debo is not out there. It's Jordan Watkins and Jacob Cowing to return this kick. Will Lutz will kick it away. The sun has reemerged. The whole near side of the field from about the right of the near side hash over is now in the shade. Lutz puts his right foot into this. End over end it goes. Cowing at the 1 yard line brings it up the right hash. Cowing angles left behind Watkins, slips through a hole, holds onto the football as he gets popped at the 27-yard line. And that's where the 49ers offense will jog back out. Leading by 4, Think about last week against the Cardinals. As they made a push, the offense was put in positions to have big drives, clutch drives to keep it a two-possession game. They did it, and they do it again here. Ball will be at the left hash for Brock Purdy and company. Mike Evans, Deebo Samuel, Christian McCaffrey, and Kyle Juszczyk with George Kittle break the huddle with three of them to the right, and then Evans alone to the left, but near the formation inside the numbers. Deebo will go over there to join him, and McCaffrey's behind Brock Purdy, who's under center. Now he shifts out. Purdy drops back from the snap. Quick drop, looking left. He bails from the pocket to the left. Now hits the brakes, back pedals, floats it. Juszczyk caught it. A first down across the 40. What a play by Purdy. Juices slow to rise. He got hit right in the knee and the thigh. It's a 16-yard pickup, and they'll stop play to 10 to Kyle.
8: Field, injured player.
1: And he's holding that right knee.
0: No, he got just chopped down.
1: Yeah, he's saying, just give me a second. Hopefully that's all it is. Just, ooh.
0: Oh, that right knee looked like it hyperextended. Unless he's the rubber band man, that's going to be some damage. I hope Juice is okay. As Barron put his shoulder pad right through the thigh board with his knee, with his leg still in the ground. It looked like his knee hyperextended a little bit. And that's what they're looking at over on the sideline.
1: Some magic from Brock Purdy again. So we'll take a break as they tend to Juice. First down across the 40. 49ers leading by four on the U.S. Bank 49ers Radio Network.
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1: First and 10, Brock Purdy drops back, throws complete to Mike Evans at midfield. And with forward progress, a first down. No, near it, very near it, maybe 9 yards. It'll be second and short into Denver territory. 13 and a half to go, fourth quarter. 49ers leading 10-6. Kyle Juszczyk helped off the field, walking very gingerly after he was injured on the previous play.
0: Yeah, and very much hope in year number 14 that Kyle Juszczyk is going to be okay. He is the glue that holds it all together. And remember, when they had to have another fullback in there, it was Jake Tonjes who was lost week one. So now Farrell will assume that role.
1: Hand off, Christian McCaffrey at the logo. Christian bursts through the middle, and Christian McCaffrey a first down and plenty more. McCaffrey all the way down to the Denver 30-yard line. A run of 14 yards for McCaffrey.
0: Yeah, and his third explosive run today, and really good in getting in between Brendel and Connor Colby, just to the outside of those guys. Very good combination block to the linebacker, and then CMC with these runs, get him on the deep middle safety one-on-one and made Brandon Jones miss big time.
1: 12 and a half to go, fourth quarter. 49ers lead 10-6. Purdy is in the shotgun. He takes the snap, gives to McCaffrey, cuts it up, and a one-arm tackle by Zach Allen with help from DJ Jones. Maybe a yard, a half yard, and it's second down at the Denver 35.
0: Zach Allen's a good player, and obviously, and not just as a pass rusher, a good run defender when he uses those long arms. Got Connor Colby stood up and stacked and good eyes and comes off of that to get McCaffrey on the cutback. 49er fans remember him. Played against him many times when he was drafted by the Arizona Cardinals.
1: Kittle split right. Debo will go in motion over there as well. Jordan Watkins to the left. McCaffrey beside Purdy. Shotgun snap. Purdy steps up, throws. There's Debo in the flat. Debo catches it and dives inside the 30 to the 26-yard line. Very close to another first down for the 49ers. It's third and one.
0: Good eyes by Brock. Good time in terms of the protection. Brock could survey the field and knows that he's got Benito, the pass rusher, out there in coverage in the hook to flat, and another deep defender, Debo, making a big picture out there for Brock to put it right on number 19.
1: 4-point 49er lead. Just over 11 minutes to go in the fourth quarter. Purdy under center, takes the snap, gives to Kalon Black, dancing. Kalon spins forward and picks up a first down to the 23-yard line as the clock nears 11 minutes here in the fourth quarter.
0: This is where you need to run it. When they know you're going to run it and you're still able to do it and just really loaded up the box. Jordan Watkins is trying like heck to make a block on Brandon Jones, who eventually made that tackle. But Denver fully committed to playing downhill run defense on that time, but it was not good enough. One rush away from the magic number of 30.
1: Braden Willis in at fullback.
0: There
1: Here's a toss to Kalon Black running right. He gets tied up and brought down after a short gain. Let's pause 10 seconds for station identification. This is the U.S. Bank San Francisco 49ers Radio Network.
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13: Hold it. Defense, number 99. 5-yard penalty, automatic first down.
1: .10:33 to go here in the fourth. That'll move the ball down inside the Toyota red zone for the 49ers, leading by a 10-6 count.
0: So 30 runs for the 49ers. And you know the number, 62-8 since 2019 when they get 30 rushes in a football game. Let's make it 63-8.
1: Ball's down in the middle of the field at the 18-yard line for San Francisco, first and 10. Debo Samuel, Mike Evans, Jacob Cowing left, Kittle right, Kalon Black, the deep back behind Purdy, under center. And now Debo goes in motion. Here's the snap. Play action. Purdy rolling out to his left. He's got Mike Evans. Evans catches it. Evans down to the 2-yard line. Almost a touchdown. He got clipped, but a first down, and it's first and goal coming up for the 49ers.
0: What an unbelievable play call against the Denver defense. And just by formation, had everybody out leveraged, had Debo open, had Mike Evans open, both of them. And Talanoa Hufanga comes flying over and is able to get an ankle pick on Mike Evans to keep him short of the touchdown.
1: 4.9er lead. The ball is inside the two here in the fourth quarter. San Francisco trying to extend it. Braden Willis beside Purdy in the pistol. McCaffrey behind him. Farrell in motion in front of him. Here's the snap. Give to Christian. Christian spinning forward, churning his legs, and he gets stopped. No gain. And he's just shy of the 1-yard line, and it's second and goal coming up for the 49ers.
0: Fully committed by Denver in terms of attacking the line of scrimmage. Talanoa Hufanga just comes flying into the hole. And when you come flying in that hard, it's hard to get those guys blocked with receivers out on the perimeter. A good job by Talanoa, who now two plays in a row has saved a touchdown for his defense.
1: Mike Evans lines up left next to Luke Farrell. Willis and Kittle right. McCaffrey deep behind Purdy. Second and goal at the one. Here's the snap. Turn, give. Christian pushing. And McCaffrey waiting for a signal. Looks like there. No, he's in. Two arms up. Touchdown 49ers. And the 49ers extend the lead.
0: CMC just grinding to back his way into the end zone. run a little quick trap inside. He gets tackled. I think it was Sternad, the linebacker, gets him to the lower body. Or Singleton, and CMC is able to turn his back and fall into the end zone just with pure effort as he runs into Luke Farrell. And that's just a sense of knowing where the goal line is, how to twist your body to the right position that you fall in over the goal line plane. Big time.
1: Ron Torbert waiting for confirmation.
13: Ruling on the field of a touchdown has been confirmed. Please set the game clock to 8 minutes 52 seconds, please. 8:52. This is an untimed down. Thank you.
1: And you said it perfectly, Tim, looking at it. McCaffrey was able to spin his way, so he got his back turned towards the goal line, and the ball was able to break the plane. Pinheiro on for the point after to make it an 11-point game out of the hold of Waitman with 8:52 to go here in the fourth quarter. The kick is up, and it is good. And so the 49ers answer the field goal from Denver. Denver decided not to go for it on a fourth down, kicked the field goal instead, and now they're down by 11. It's 17-6, 49ers, 8:52 to go in the fourth. We're back to Levi Stadium right after these messages.
5: How did I lose weight? And I did. Lean, right here. I did. I love this stuff. 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I'm up at like 2:35. 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I never minded being 2:35, but you know what minded? 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
1: 8:52 to go in the fourth quarter. 17-6. San Francisco leading Denver. Toyota scoring drive summary. 9 plays, 74 yards. Capped by the 1-yard touchdown run for McCaffrey. Did include a big catch from Kyle Juszczyk, but he suffered a knee injury on that play. Also, Upton Stout, we've just received an injury update, a shoulder injury, and he's questionable to return. Eddie Pinheiro will kick it away left to right for the 49ers.
0: So if Upton can't go, it'll be Diamador Lenore in there at nickel with Jack Jones out on the perimeter.
1: R.J. Harvey's going to bring this out for Denver, coming up the right numbers, and he gets brought down by Luke Farrell and tackled just across the 30 to 31. And looking out there, Diamador Lenore jogging out with Renardo Green and Jack Jones. So, as you say, right, Tim?
0: Yep.
1: Jack Jones outside.
0: And we know that Diamador, with a lot of experience playing in on the slot on the inside, very good run defender, sticky, aggressive defender when playing nickel.
1: And Pat Bryant out for the game with a lower leg injury. Had to be carted off. First down and 10, Denver. 11-point 49er lead. Bo Nix is in the shotgun. Three receivers left. Here's the snap. Nix rolls right, now steps up, hit as he throws, got it out, and Harvey made a difficult catch on the perimeter and gets swarmed, and he gets away from four 49ers, and he's out across the 45-yard line. That should have been a gain of two, Instead, it's a gain of 18 out to the 48.
0: Yeah, and we've seen him break some tackles, and the longer this game has gone on, the better he has been with those opportunities. Makes a great one-handed catch. Gets away from Jack Jones, cuts back inside. Fred Warner looked like he overran it, as did Greenlaw, and that's just a good move, spinning back inside by Harvey. Give him all the credit.
1: His knee was about a centimeter off the ground. He stayed up. Here's the snap to Bo Nix. Give it to J.K. Dobbins, dancing his way up the defensive gut for 8 yards into 49er territory to the 44. 8 minutes to go in the game. 49ers lead 17-6. Bo Nix will again line up in the shotgun with three wide receivers plus a tight end, the back beside him. 49ers show pressure, and the run goes the other way, and it's still able to get enough for a first down for Denver. They needed a couple down to the 42. The Niners blitz from the other side, and Dobbins ran left to avoid it.
0: Well, and look, on short yardage like that, Diamador Lenore has got to be aware. He saw too much right there. If he doesn't slow down and put his eyes on Bo Nix, the quarterback, sometimes you see a little, you see a lot, you see a lot, you see little. He would have made that play in the backfield if he would have just kept going. This is where Bo Nix has been at his best since he's been the starter for the Broncos at the end of games, fourth quarter.
1: Snap to Bo Nix in the shotgun, hand to Dobbins, and this time he gets stacked up and pulled down after a short gain of about 1 yard, under 7 minutes to go. Denver's had second-half comebacks in each of the last two games, down 10 to Jacksonville 2 weeks ago. They were down 16 to the Rams at the half last week, and they won both.
0: Yeah, they scored with 30 points in the second half.
1: That's
0: of
1: right.
0: That game, down 16 to nothing. Valdez making another tackle right in the heart of the defense, right in the middle.
1: 6.5 to go here, 49ers leading by 11. Ball just shy of the Niner 40. It's 2nd and 8 for the Broncos. Bo Nix in the shotgun. Here's the snap. Quick throw, no, it was just a pump. Now he rolls out, sets up the screen to the right. It's Harvey. He gets swallowed, and the ball came loose. And Denver looks like, did they recover it? Marquis Siegel's pointing like the Niners got it. The result of the play, if it's Denver ball, would be a first down. It's down to the 31-yard line. There is a huge pile down there of Broncos and 49ers.
0: What a shot from Greenlaw. My goodness.
1: And now another 49ers pointing.
0: Yeah, they're winding the clock. This is going to be state Denver
15: ruling
0: ball.
15: On the field is a fumble recovered by the offense.
1: It was Greenlaw who forced it out, as you
0: Quinn
1: said,
0: Miners
1: Tim.
0: Miners got it, the O-lineman.
1: It was Harvey. They faked the screen left and ran it right. It was a great play, and it is a first down Denver to the Niner 30.
0: Boy, and looked like Fred Warner had an opportunity and maybe had his hands on it, and I think Miners ripped it away from him under the scrum where nobody could see it.
1: 5.5 to go here in the fourth. 17-6 is the 49ers lead. Ball at the 49er 31. Nix is under center. Harvey the back behind him. Here's the snap. Turn, give. Harvey running left through a hole. Harvey gets tackled after a pickup of 9 yards. Out to the 49er 22. 2nd and short coming up for Denver, down by 11.
0: Yeah, and 49ers coming with a run stunt. Fred Warner came flying up the middle. Wanted a holding call, but it was just a good block. And one of the few times, just a little delayed downhill run. Siegel got blocked by Franklin as he was coming downhill, and they were able to get positive yards north and south.
1: Bo Nix in the shotgun on 2nd down and 1 at the Niner 22. Here's the snap. He gives to Dobbins. Dances right. Gets away from a tackle. Burst through a hole. First down into the Toyota red zone and down to the 49ers 13-yard line for the Broncos. Just over 4.5 to go in the game.
0: Yeah, and that time they came with the counter. Naquan Jones misses it. Wallow got blocked, and they're able to get downhill and get another first down.
1: .420 to go and ticking. First down for Denver at the 49er 13. Niners lead by 11. Three wide receivers left, one right. Nix in the shotgun. Here's the snap, four-man rush. Nix looking left, throws down to the 3-yard line. Waddle caught it, and he scores a touchdown. Touchdown, Broncos. And they'll likely go for two here to make it a three-point game.
0: Boy, and Davis Webb doing a good job of attacking over there where Diamador Lenore would be in the boundary. Instead, Diamador Lenore is inside because of the injury. He slips on the slot. Then Jack Jones also looked like he slipped as he was converging on Jalen Waddle. Either way, that's too easy. Pitch and catch to the best receiver.
1: So it's 14-12, and Denver's going to line up and go for two here to try and cut the deficit for them to 3 points. Huge two-point conversion attempt. 4:05 to go in the game. They spread it left with two and one to the right. Empty backfield for Nix, and now Bidet, the running back, shifts in beside him. Ball's on the right hash. Nix, fake to him. It's a direct snap to Bidet, and he runs it straight in. Nix did the fake like the ball was going over his head. Direct snap to the back. Bidet ran it straight in, and it is a three-point game after the two-point conversion for Denver. It's 17-14, 49ers.
0: Yeah, and just blew the middle out. Just the double crunch. Got movement on both defensive tackles. And when you're that close to the goal line working a two-point conversion, that was easy. They had big wide splits, which separated the 49er defense, and then got those double teams and got movement. 49ers had no chance.
1: Well, time for the offense now in a three-point game. Toyota scoring drive summary. That was 8 plays, 70 yards for Denver. 4 minutes and 47 seconds was that drive. 4:05 remaining. Both teams have all three timeouts. 49ers trying to get to 4-0. Denver trying to make it three straight come-from-behind wins.
0: And you know this is where Denver believes they can win a football game. They've done it too many times under Bo Nix, and their defense has been presented with these situations and have been able to give the ball back to their offense so they could get it done. Right now it's time for this offense to take this game over and run that four-minute drill. And I don't mean by take all the air out of the football that you can't throw it, chew on the clock. Denver's got three timeouts left. The playbook's wide open. It's all about execution for the 49er offense these last 4 minutes.
1: Debo Samuel back into the game to return this with Jordan Watkins. We'll see if they give number 19 a chance. Debo's been a game changer today. On offense, has yet to have a big chance on special teams. This kick is going to come to the 10-yard line. That's where Debo Samuel takes it. Up the right numbers, angling towards the middle of the field, and he turtles down at the 31-yard line. And that's where the 49ers will come back onto the field offensively. Without, you would think, Kyle Juszczyk available. He's down on the bench with that knee injury. So Braden Willis has taken on the role of fullback for the 49ers. George Kittle and Mike Evans join Christian McCaffrey in the huddle, along with Luke Farrell. So three tight ends for the Niners. Kittle and Farrell and Willis. It's Evans going out to the left, and Christian McCaffrey standing beside Brock Purdy in the shotgun. 4 minutes to go. 49ers up by three at their own 31-yard line after the Denver touchdown.
0: Here comes Huff.
1: Here's the snap. Huff comes on pressure. Throw into the flat, and it's incomplete. It was just out of the reach of McCaffrey, and he got hit as it arrived. And he couldn't bring it in. Even if he catches it, he might even lost a yard or two, Tim, and it's now second down.
0: Yeah, and Talanoa Funga's unblocked, so Brock's got to get rid of that. Denver was all over that. They baited him into throwing that quick out to CMC. Both linebackers were all over him, and I think a benefit, fortuitous, that he didn't catch it.
1: Second down and 10, clock stops at 3:57. Mike Evans in the game, lined up to the right outside the numbers. Kittle and Farrell and Willis to the left. In a little trio, and now McCaffrey beside Purdy. Here's the shotgun snap. Brock backpedaling, pats the ball, checks down, find McCaffrey. Christian spinning forward, and he gets out to the 40-yard line. This will make it third and half a yard. Christian fighting his way for a good gain of 9 yards for the 49ers.
0: Denver getting in zone defense. A great little route, pivot route by McCaffrey getting out, and then he just keeps his feet trucking, gets a little assist from Mike Evans, who comes over and gets a little push on him and helps him get close to this line to gain. This is very, very tight. This is where you'd run the sneak right here. I mean, this is not even a half a yard.
1: It's on the right hash, just outside of the 40-yard line. McCaffrey behind Purdy, who's in the shotgun. Debo and Kittle to the right. Willis in motion into the backfield. Now lines up behind Brock to push him forward. The sneak is successful as Purdy gets the first down out to the 42-yard line, and the clock ticks towards 3 minutes remaining in the fourth quarter, a 3.9er lead.
0: And typically, Brock goes down low. That time he went up higher and got a push and assist from the back, the old tush-push from Braden Willis.
1: Braden Willis had a big fumble recovery in this game on special teams for the 49ers. Now forced into more offensive action because of the Juszczyk injury. Almost at 2.5 minutes on this clock. Evans and Farrell to the left. Kittle to the right and Willis I formation in front of McCaffrey. Purdy is under center. Purdy takes the snap, turns, gives. McCaffrey lunges forward for 2 yards out to the 49er 44. And now Sean Payton is going to take his first timeout.
16: First charge timeout. Denver, this is a 30-second timeout.
1: 2:22 to go, second and 8 coming up. 3.9 lead, and as you said, Tim, you cannot nurse this drive to the finish line. Niners are going to have to make a play or two.
0: Yeah, and really a pretty darn good job by Braden Willis there, because Talanoa Hufanga came hard off the edge, but he came inside of the block of the fullback, and Willis was not anticipating that and able just to get enough on him that it wasn't a minus two, it was a positive two to make it second and 8.
1: 49ers trying to get to 4-0, but it will be earned if they can get there today. Second down and 8 at their own 44-yard line, leading by 3. Purdy's in the shotgun. Here comes pressure. Purdy backpedaling, checks down to Kittle. Kittle gets a block from Brendel. Kittle is breaking free into space. George Kittle is racing. Hufanga on his heels, won't get there. Touchdown! 49ers! A breakaway for George Kittle! Yards for the score.
0: Who says Kittle doesn't still have the juice? He's got all of it. What a block from Jake Brendel. Just perfectly timed by Brock. It's all about timing with the screen game. Perfect time for the call. Kittle cuts inside off of the Brendel block and then turns on the juice. Runs away. Runs away from everybody. That was as good in terms of execution, and that's what I talked about. And Kittle, every day off of that Achilles, that he gets that thing further behind him, he's just going to detonate big time.
1: Extra point coming from Eddie Pinheiro. It's 23-14. 49ers, the extra point is on the way, and it is good. And in clutch time, the 49ers deliver. The lead is back to 10. And for George Kittle, with that touchdown reception, he passes Vernon Davis on the 49ers all-time touchdown receiving list for fourth place.
0: Are you kidding me? On that play.
1: On that
0: right
1: play.
0: There, he's climbing the charts. The best that's ever worn a uniform for the 49ers at the tight end position. And to me, it's not even close when you factor in all of his blocking.
1: He's now 4 away from third place all time on that list. Incredible. This team has been tested, Tim. This team has been tested. It's early. And there's still 2:15 to go in this game. Denver's got 2 timeouts. But this is the second, if that's it for this game, it's the second door slam touchdown for Kittle in as many weeks.
0: Just unbelievable. And as long as he's been playing and just continues to do what he does as the heart and soul of the offense, as a blocker, as a receiver, as a team leader, the way that guy attacks everything in the offseason, of course, losing him at Philadelphia in the playoffs and being able to come back in the time frame that he came back in to be out there week one with his teammates. The guy's going to be wearing a gold jacket someday, Hayes.
1: And that'll be one of the highlights in what's a very long highlight reel in George Kittle's career, which is still in its prime. Amazing. Here's a kick down to the 1 yard line. It gets muffed and then picked up by RJ Harvey trying to return this.
0: Uh-oh.
1: And he's up the right sideline now. And he finally gets out to the 40, the 43 yard line. Good return for him after a bad start. 41 yards, 2:07 to go. Denver down by 10 with 2 timeouts. And they'll take over with good starting field position. By the way, Toyota scoring drive summary put the Niners up by 10, 5 plays, 69
16: timeout
1: yards.
16: Timeout on the field for an injured player.
1: Who's down?
0: Yeah, that's a 49er over there grabbing at his...
1: Oh, in the Denver sideline,
0: clutching at his right leg. Hard to tell from here, but...
1: All the way on the Denver...
0: Looks like Braden Willis. I can only see his arm, though, so I don't want to say that. We'll have to wait until we get some little clarity, but grabbing at his right leg for sure.
1: Yeah, it is. I'm not sure either, Tim. It's all the way on the... Denver side, off the white of the sideline, all the way past it. And Marquise Siegel.
0: Oh, no.
1: He's laying on his back with his knees up. Siegel was injured earlier, returned to the game. 2:07 to go. And the cart is quickly coming onto the field.
0: Oh.
1: the cart comes over from this near sideline, the Niners sideline, is going to have to drive across the field. 2:07 remaining, 24-14, the 49er lead. But now the cart's been held up, so maybe we'll see if Marquise can get up over there.
0: Yeah, Dr. McAdams definitely looking at that lower right leg on Marquise Siegel.
1: And now they're going to reach down and help him up to a seated position. And Marquise has got his arms on his knees, his head down. He's kind of hitting himself in the head. Still sitting over there, but the cart has not gone over. The cart came out for Pat Bryan of the Broncos earlier today. They've lost several players in this game. And now Marquise is able to stand up, and he gets a hand from this crowd. He's going to walk, instead of across the field, very gingerly down the Denver sideline and towards the locker room. And it is a very ginger walk for him. Slowly up that sideline, he's going to walk by the offensive coordinator for the Broncos, Davis Webb, who's got his work cut out for him now. But the Niners already down Upton Stout.
0: I feel awful for Siegel. And, I mean, fifth-round pick last year and year number two out of K-State. The guy is an absolute warrior and gets better and better every week in terms of, you know, where he needs to be in the passing game. His run fits have always been outstanding. Has a huge, huge future in front of him. And hopefully this isn't going to be too long. But he is not happy.
1: No, he's upset
0: with what's going on right now.
1: Meanwhile, Upton Stout has returned for the 49ers. So he's back into the slot, which moves Lenore back outside. Upton Stout had suffered a shoulder injury earlier. Was questionable. 2:07 to go here in the game. Niners lead by 10. Shotgun snap to Nix. Steps up, throws. Back to the near sideline, caught by Bidet, kept inbounds by Renardo Green, which gets us to the two-minute warning. The result of the play gets out to the 49-yard line. It'll bring up second down and a long three for the Broncos.
0: How many receptions to the running backs today? That is the whole game for the Denver Broncos. That was good pressure by the defense, but it doesn't matter because Bo Nix, whether he's creating or getting it out quick, he's throwing checkdowns to running backs.
1: Let's see, it's 14 to running backs.
0: Wow.
1: 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Xfinity, imagine that. We're back with 2 minutes on the clock and a 10-point Niner lead after this on the U.S. Bank 49ers Radio Network.
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1: 10-point 49er lead, 24-14 over Denver. 2 minutes. Second and three for the Broncos, just shy of midfield. Bo Nix is in the shotgun with two wide receivers to either side and a back beside him. Here's the snap, four-man rush. Nix under pressure. Nix throws, and it is incomplete. Closest man was Fred Warner. Osa Odighizuwa was right at Bo Nix's feet, and it's third down.
0: Boy, this D-line has been working, and it is hard to get Bo Nix. He was the least sacked quarterback in the NFL last year. He's only been sacked four times this year, and Osa doing a good job, just kept working inside. Romello Height doing a good job on the outside. They had him leveraged in. Fred was thinking interception, but Bo Nix saw that. Fred Warner undercutting the route and threw it in the grass.
1: Third down and three for Denver. 1:56 to go. 49ers lead by 10.
0: Fred showing pressure.
1: And he backs out. Nix steps up, throws middle, and it is caught by Mims down inside the 30-yard line. What a catch to the Niner 26.
0: Yeah, you're going to have to see the replay on this because that ball came in low.
1: No.
0: I don't think that's a catch.
1: You're right. The crowd just saw it as well.
0: No, I don't think that's a catch. And now he...
16: The ruling on the field of the completed catch is under further review.
0: It went right through his forearms and hit the ground, but then he did retain possession all the way through. This is going to be an interesting call. Do they think that he had possession of it because it was clutched between his forearms before it hit the ground? I don't think so.
1: This official's review is brought to you by NBC Sports Bay Area, 49ers coverage built for the faithful. That was third down, so if this gets brought back, it'll be fourth down and three. The play, as it resulted, got the ball to the 26-yard line. It was a gain of 25, and you wonder, if this play stands, would they take maybe one shot and then kick a field goal? But it's not going to stand. The official's already picked the ball up. Ron Torbert still looking at the tablet on the sideline. The official already picked the ball up and is walking it back, so that may give us a hint as to the result of this review.
0: And I'll tell you what forced that ball to be a little bit low was the hit on the quarterback. Bo Nix was getting throttled right down the middle of the field as he unloaded it, and it fell short.
1: The official has walked this ball all the way back to the 49-yard line. Ron Torbert still talking. Now, sometimes when it extends, they're looking at the clock to make sure they get the clock right, because they'll maybe put a few seconds back on it. Let's see. 10-point Niner lead.
16: After further review, it is an incomplete pass. It will be Denver's ball, fourth down. Please set the game clock to 1 minute 52 seconds, please. 1:52, the clock will start on the snap.
1: So fourth and three, fourth in the game here for the Broncos.
0: Well, let's see if they can get home with pressure on the quarterback. The last two plays, key pressure on the inside that factored in on both of those incompletions.
1: Bo Nix is in the shotgun, just shy of midfield. 1:52 to go in the game. It's a 10-point 49er lead. Four wide receivers spread out, one of them the tight end Ingram in the slot. Here's the snap. Nix under pressure, throws. Ingram caught it. It hit him in the hands, bounced up in the air. He caught it as he fell to the ground at the Niner 45, a first down, and the clock rolling at 1:40. Denver hurrying up with two timeouts.
0: Yeah, in the right play versus that pressure, wide open.
1: Here's a shotgun snap to Nix. He drops back on the logo, lofts it to the sideline. Jack Jones almost picked it off. It was broken up because
0: Cortland Sutton
1: had to play defensive back. Thank you, Tim. That was going to be an interception for Jack Jones if Sutton didn't break it up.
0: Well, Sutton with that big 6'4 frame and those long arms. Jack Jones in great position. Bo Nix did not elect to throw the back shoulder, tried to lead him out in front, and Sutton just saved him from a walk-off interception.
1: Second down and 10, Denver at the Niner 45. 10-point 49er lead, a minute and a half remaining in the fourth quarter. A minute and a half stands between a 4-0 start for the 49ers. Nix in the shotgun. He drops back. Nix steps up, throws a bullet over the middle, goes whizzing past Sutton, incomplete, bouncing all the way into the end zone. And it's now 3rd and 10 with 1:24 to go.
0: And again, good pressure forcing that ball out. It was Matthew Judon and Keon White coming up the middle working a game, and there was no, and Knicks just had to let it go.

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5: One timeout for Denver, victory formation. Purdy kneels it down. At 1 minute and 10 seconds, the clock will keep rolling. Sean Payton's going to hold on to that final timeout. And the magic runs out this week for Denver after back-to-back dramatic wins. They came on the road. This game was tied 3-3 at the half. They had to feel pretty good holding the league's number two scoring offense to 3 points at the break. And then just as they did in weeks past, the 49ers offense locked in when they had to. Some explosive plays in crunch time, Tim. And the 49ers rip away win number four of the season.
4: Yeah, I just love the aggressive play calling at the end of the game. And many times, and many coaches will just try to ground and pound, play that four-minute drill, take the air out of the ball. Kittle does it again with a 50-plus yard house call on a great call with a screen.
5: Purdy kneels it down. The clock ticking now under 23 seconds. No one's going to stop it. Both teams come walking onto the field. Just the second trip for a true road game for Denver in this stadium ever. And the 49ers with this win, 24-14. And just as we said last week, Tim, it was not without a cost. It was not without pain or drama. And the 49ers find a way to get it done and improve to 4-0 on the year.
4: Yeah, and I mean, the way this year has gone, and this was the biggest test today, and the 49ers earned every bit of it. And let's just hope that Kyle Juszczyk and what looked like a nasty knee injury and Marquise Siegel with a lower right leg are going to be okay and don't miss too much time.
5: George Kittle, I mean, what can you say? You mentioned it, but it's just imagine where things stood for him laying on the field on the sideline in the playoffs in Philadelphia. To imagine that he missed one game, did not miss a game this year. He said the goal was not just to come back early, but to come back as good as he was before. And how could you debate he's anything but that?
4: No, he is as good as he's ever been in year number 10 for George. And he displays that every day in practice. The way that he practices, just his leadership on not listen to me, but watch me. And everybody watches him. CMC, you could say the same thing, had a big-time day today, pounding the rock. The offensive line was grinding, getting after it. Brock Purdy seemed a little bit off throughout moments of this game. Give credit to Denver's defense. Certainly one of the top two defenses in the league last year. Let's remember, they lost Surtain before half and then lost their other corner, Riley Moss, and that helped open things up a little bit for the 49ers offensively. Debo Samuel out of his mind, making plays all over the place once again offensively in big moments. Mike Evans playing with a rib issue and the challenge of getting out here. I know a lot of games, and I don't know exactly what's wrong with him, but I know by the pain on his face last week against Arizona that he's back 7 days later and playing where he was obviously still hurting a little bit, coming up with some huge plays for Brock Purdy.
5: No coach has coached more games in 49ers franchise history than Kyle Shanahan, who passed Bill Walsh today, with game 167, and it happens to be a win for the 49ers in his, despite all of the adversity they faced, a season that feels like maybe it's got a little bit something special to it. 49ers are 4-0, and we got plenty more to talk about today. The final score, San Francisco 24, Denver 14. Win number four for the 49ers, and they head off to Seattle next. Much more to talk about from this one. We'll come back to Levi Stadium after this on the U.S. Bank 49ers Radio Network.
6: 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Because what makes us...

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7: Moved to 4-0 with a 24-14 win over the Denver Broncos. Denver falls to 2-2. They apparently only play in dramatic games. The biggest drama of the afternoon was the 56-yard touchdown to George Kittle. It was a big moment in the game. The 49ers were up by three.
8: Great call. Great call. Great execution. The timing was perfect. The way Brock waited long enough for everything. Had to get the, you know, everyone always says, well, you got to get the guy. We got to get the blockers out there, too, and have them be on time. And it could not be timed up, Habes, any better with Brendel and Pooney getting out there. Brendel had the key block. Kittle cut right off of it to the inside, and then George still has the juice to take it to the house.
7: Debo Samuel, what a day he had.
8: Debo's dynamite. He is different, in period, and I'm so glad that he's back on the 49ers with the punch that he has provided and the leadership, and he's just an enforcer. He and Greenlaw changed the whole mindset of this football team. And obviously last year the 49ers were still very good without both of those guys and getting 12 wins during the course of the year and the big playoff win in Philadelphia. But things are different when those two guys are in uniform for the 49ers.
7: Kyle Shanahan was asked this week if Dre Greenlaw would have extra motivation going against Denver. And he said, Dre's always fired up. And I thought, yeah, that's true. And then I watched Dre Greenlaw today and I thought, oh, maybe there is another level to Dre Greenlaw. Or at least Dre Greenlaw's revenge level is just his regular level.
8: That's it. It doesn't matter. I mean, that's the way Dre plays. And when he gets between the white lines, he'll tell you he just goes to a dark place pregame, and he never gets out of it till postgame. So he had a lot of big tackles today, a lot of big, big emphasis tackles that make things, you know, make guys think about it the next time they catch it. The defense gave up no explosive runs. The two explosive passes were really both to running backs in the check down game. And they knew what Bo Nix was going to do, and he did exactly that. And all of their big plays, and when you look at them being able to get 14 points on the board, those drives were continued, and certainly in the big moments of those drives by Denver's offense because of the creativity, the legs of Bo Nix. He is a problem when he's playing playground off-schedule football.
7: R.J. Harvey, 10 catches out of the backfield, just to do the math on your point. J.K. Dobbins with 2 and Bidet with 2. So that's 14 of the 25 completions went to the running backs for Denver today. Let's thank our crew. Our statistician is and was Chris Babcock. Network coordinator is Ryan McCarthy. Onsite engineer is Mike Baird. Executive producer is Mike Holler. And the director of broadcast partnerships for the San Francisco 49ers is Bob Sargent. Once again, today's final score, the 49ers 24, Denver 14. Stay tuned for the Cache Creek Casino Resort postgame show. featuring comments from 49ers players along with stats and highlights from today's game. That's all next, right here on the U.S. Bank San Francisco 49ers Radio Network.
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14: It's going to be at what they can sell the most of and make the most profit while there's a demand for it. Why would that change? That's not going to change, is it?
15: Yeah, I did this with a couple of different chatbots a couple of months ago. You may recall it. I need to dig it back up again. But I asked, I think, three different chatbots, describe to me how an economy would work that had virtually no scarcity, practically unlimited income and practically unlimited ability to produce. To meet whatever demand exists.
14: One of the main things about all of this is, how is there not a New York Times reporter or somebody from the business section of the Wall Street Journal in the room whenever Elon or whoever talks about this and asks these very simple, obvious questions?
15: 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I think we need, like, the best reporter at the New York Times, the best reporters at the Journal, a theologian, a psychologist.
14: And a magician. And they walk into a bar.
15: And a rabbi. Right, exactly.
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17: 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It's called Armstrong and Getty On Demand.
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0: show.
1: If I had a wish, one of my wishes would be, from a genie, would be people judge policies based on the policy. And you either like it or you don't. And it doesn't matter what party or politician it's attached to. That's one of the worst things that's happened in modern times in our politics.
2: Mm-hmm.
1: If Obama or Biden does something that I like directionally as a policy, I don't care if they did it. It's a good thing. And the same if Trump does something that I think is a bad idea. It doesn't matter that he did it. I don't like, and vice versa. So that drives me crazy, which is how this conversation started with Andrew Ross Sorkin on some mainstream media channel yesterday. He's not a Trump fan, and he started to say nice things about the new government website that Jimmy Fallon was just mocking. And the guy who was interviewing him, well, almost fell out of his chair. And Sorkin had to say, I want to be clear, I'm actually not. Or they started in making fun of the whole thing. And then Ross Sorkin had to correct the guy. I want to actually be clear that here I'm not critical of the president in this instance at all. I actually think this was great in terms of a website. Oh, my God, can you say that? Blah, blah, blah. Okay, just wanted to get that out when you move on to the actual content of this. But that tendency is so freaking stupid. It's
2: and
1: just
2: corrosive.
1: Stupid and corrosive in every single way. Anyway, what Andrew Ross Sorkin, who's a really smart guy about business and all that, went on to say, for 29,000 websites that the U.S. government has, 29,000 different websites, the ability to get a passport, the ability to get your Medicare. I'll just read the quote from Andrew Ross Sorkin. I mean, it was like being at an Apple product announcement yesterday. And when they went through what they did and the president was there in the morning and walked through what they were doing and Marco Rubio there was and Scott Bessent was there, the whole cabinet was there. It was one of those moments where he actually thought the government was working. It's actually working. And had a warm, fuzzy feeling about the whole thing. And Andrew Ross Sorkin said the president deserves credit for that, credit for putting smart people in charge of that and building a website that can much more simplify what the government does.
2: I've got this great piece written by one of the Doge guys, and I'll tell you why I bring that up. The title of it, I think, was, oh, yeah, Doge works. Let's keep it going. No, they didn't hit their wild-ass Elon Musk predictions of $2 trillion.
1: Wild-ass.
2: But to use the technical term, but he says, look, we found, well, you know what? Instead of characterizing it, it's right here. The reason I bring it up is because, and lefties, center lefties, quit the knee-jerkism and we'll do the same. The guy who started Airbnb was asked to head this up. I don't know if you've used Airbnb. Works really, really well. This is a private guy. He said, yeah, this is what I do for a living. This has made me my fortune. I'm crazy rich. I would like to do this to help our people. And it works. It works great, at least so far. So, yeah, knee-jerk cynicism is just, it's corrosive. It destroys relationships, personal and national. But this guy whose name is, this is a different guy, but Taylor Hassan, goes into, he was asked to take a look at the Department of the Interior, whatever that is. they actually explain what it is. It manages more than 500 million acres of federal land, national parks, Indian affairs, federal water systems, our fish and wildlife, more than 2 billion acres offshore. He said he was asked to look at it in January, last January, I think it was. He said it was the most inefficiently run organization I had ever seen. My Doge colleagues and I found that that Interior had 50 human resources offices with more than 2,000 HR staffers for about 65,000 full-time employees.
1: Wow.
2: So 2,000 HR people for 65,000 employees.
1: Wow.
2: There were 18 different chief information officers and more than 2,000 IT staffers across the departments. There were more than 1,000 contract officers for roughly 10,000 active contracts. I mean, one for every 10 contracts? That's insane. And then he goes into a bunch of the contracts that they had that were just indefensible and bizarre wastes of money. So how you can be against the effort to root that out is a measure of how demented you have become.
1: Well, I know,
2: through hatred of Trump.
1: I know a lot. Yeah, I know lots of my favorite pundits who are conservatives, but they hate Trump so much they could do nothing but mock Doge top to bottom.
2: Yeah,
1: which drives me nuts.
2: And they're as contemptible as the lefties who do it.
1: Absolutely.
2: In fact, maybe more contemptible. They ought to know better.
1: The stuff that was good is good. The stuff that was bad was not good.
2: You want me to talk about Trump making a bunch of threats he doesn't intend to carry out? I'll go on for 10 minutes about how stupid and counterproductive that is. But Doge was great. This website idea is a great idea.
1: I'm surprised they still call it the Bureau of Indian Affairs, since it's not about Mumbai. They haven't changed the name. They took the woman off the Land O'Lakes butter, but they still call it the Bureau of Indian Affairs.
2: It's a shame, too, because she was really attractive.
1: Speaking of Indian Affairs.
2: Huh? Tell you what. How I'd love to tell you what. And that makes me think of butter. Wait, no, it doesn't. Not in any way. Yeah.
1: What kind of butter do you use?
2: Well, my wife is in charge of that. But we're fans of the Kerry.
1: Put your wife in charge of the butter.
2: She runs the butter department, yes. Mm. Right. And condiments in general with my oversight.
1: There are 2,000 government employees in charge of the condiments.
2: I'm the what do they call it? A government the guy who searches for malfeasance and bad spending and that sort of thing. Inspector General. I'm the condiment inspector general.
1: God, you want to talk about a fail? I'm a failure all the way around on feeding my kids. I know how to make like two things. We eat out way too much, or DoorDash way too much. Anyway. Made burgers the other night. Wasn't aware we were out of ketchup.
2: Oh, no.
1: I know.
2: Oh, no.
1: I don't even cook that often. Anyway, and I'm down on my knees on my tiny little hobo grill making my burgers.
2: Right.
1: With the spatula on the cement. And yes. Make these delicious burgers, and we're out of ketchup.
2: Oh, boy, you run out of your kid's insulin. That's about the only thing I can think of that's worse. No, you got freshly made burgers.
1: I know.
2: No.
1: I got them just right, too. I like them. We all like them pretty rare.
0: Fresh off the ground.
1: Fresh off the ground, yeah, exactly.
2: More is the tragedy. My.
1: Yeah. Squeezing the last couple of drops out of an empty ketchup bottle. It was sad.
2: Like making that sound, the sound of sadness.
1: Like living in the Great Depression is what it was like.
2: Please. Terrible.
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1: We are Armstrong and Getty, and this is the best weekend talk show in America.
4: 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It's called Armstrong and Getty On Demand.
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9: The United States has removed all of its B-1 bombers from an airbase in the United Kingdom following security concerns over a suspected terror plot. The Pentagon says about a dozen bombers stationed at RAF Fairford have returned to the U.S. but remain ready for combat missions. The move follows the arrest of six suspects accused of plotting an attack on the base, with UK officials saying there are strong indications Iran was involved. The suspects were later released on bail as British authorities continue investigating, while Iran denies involvement. An intense search is underway for six people missing in the crash of a medical evacuation jet off the coast of Massachusetts. In a morning update, Coast Guard officials declined to speculate on what caused the crash. Search and recovery crews found a debris field last night in the waters near Nantucket. The Coast Guard says it searched roughly 2,800 square miles over the last 2 days. A child is dead after being stabbed several times as she walked along a sidewalk on Chicago's South Side. Jennifer Kuiper with more.
0: 7-year-old Eddie Marie Hernandez Chacon was enjoying a sunny fall Saturday afternoon when Chicago police say she was stabbed in the back several times by a woman she did not know. It happened near a barber shop where William Smith works and tells NBC Chicago he heard others yelling.
10: That's the lady that did it. She's trying to run. She's trying to get away.
0: Police say bystanders detained the woman. The suspect was taken into custody after receiving treatment at a local hospital for injuries sustained while being detained. An investigation is underway. I'm Jennifer Kuiper.
9: A team of pups are helping clean up waterways in Westchester that supply drinking water to New York City. New York's Department of Environmental Protection has started recruiting dogs to help sniff out invasive species in the Titicus Reservoir. So far, the pack of three are trained to detect 14 different invasive species. Experts say the dogs have a keen sense of smell that works better than some modern technology in finding these non-native animals. I'm Rob Martier.
11: 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KABC.
12: Jackie, the Big Bear Bald Eagle, got a loving send-off yesterday. Here's Rich Cassone with more.
13: Wings Over Big Bear, an event honoring the celebrity bird who died after an illness in August, saw thousands of people gather at Bear Mountain Ski Resort for the ceremony in Jackie's honor. Friends of Big Bear Valley, the organization that ran the live stream of the nest where Jackie raised her chicks with partner Shadow, said Jackie inspired a global movement to preserve her habitat. FOBBV Interim Executive Director Shelley Egan said the turnout brought tears to her eyes.
12: Verity opened with over $32 million to lead all films in North America. The thriller stars Anne Hathaway and Dakota Johnson. The Dodgers look to up 2-0 hosting the Braves again tonight in Game 2 of an NLDS. The Padres, meanwhile, trail the Brewers 2-0 after a 4-3 road loss in Milwaukee in walk-off fashion. Those are the headlines. I'm Bill Herenda.
8: 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No.
14: Los Angeles 5th Street westbound between Main Street and South Broadway. That historic downtown Los Angeles Farmers Market's now closing 5 o'clock. Expect added traffic as Sunday shoppers and vendors start to close down their shops. It will be closed starting at 5. And in North Hollywood on the 170 southbound off-ramp to Sherman Way, that accident has been cleared from lanes. Calabasas, however, on the 405 southbound at Sawtelle Boulevard underpass has a stall that has the left lane blocked.
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1: See, I could see myself going on this drug, but I only got like 10 pounds max I could lose. 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
16: It's complicated. These days, that's how people even describe their relationship status. When it comes to the latest complexities in your car, it's gotten really complicated.